0: to keep up the Kevin Durant conversation. And I don't think it's going to happen. And I don't know what Houston would want for Durant either. With all that being said, I think Kevin Durant is the perfect solution to this team. I don't think the Pistons have done enough in a crowded East that has gotten better. Tyrese Halliburton's going to be back for the Pacers. They're better. The Heat are better. Are the Celtics better? I don't know, but the Sixers sure are. The Cleveland Cavs apparently are getting MJ. I'll make that LeBron. They're MJ. They're better, and they beat you in a seven-game series. So while you did get better in the margins, I don't know that you're a better basketball team in the Eastern Conference that allows you to compete with the other better Eastern Conference teams. And a guy like Kevin Durant would without a doubt help that situation. You still have one guy on this team that can create his own shot. Just one. His name is Cade Cunningham. That's it. That's all. Trajan Langdon cleared all that cap space, and we were led to believe a big move is coming, and maybe a big move still is. But who's that person going to be? Free agency? There's been nobody available anyway that you really want. Trade-wise, you got Joe and who else? You brought Kevin Huerter back for 3 years for crying out loud. It's very Detroit executive-like to see a window wide open and not take full advantage. Now, to be fair, it seems like the Pistons have been in on every star. You heard rumors about LeBron. You heard rumors about Kawhi. Hell, you heard rumors about Kyrie. But so far, this team is not much better than last year, and that's a shame. So I think when people hear Kevin Durant might be available, now I don't know what it would take to get him. I don't know that the Rockets even want anything you got. Could you do a three-teamer? I have no clue. But Kevin Durant would be your solution. He's very short-term. This year, and then a player option for next year. Even at his advanced age of 38, he was second-team All-NBA. He can create his own shot. He shoots over 40% from three. He's the perfect, and I do mean perfect, solution. And if it doesn't work out, and I know Wojo made fun of me, but if it doesn't work out, big deal. You say goodbye, everybody's on their sweet old way. But I love the idea. I like it more than Trey Murphy. I wanted Kevin Durant last year before he went to the Rockets, and I got made fun of last year. But I wanted to ask you, 248-539-9797, you can text us at the exact same number. Everybody says he's a cancer. And maybe you're right. And I'm not saying he's a great teammate. I'm not saying he's a great leader. And yeah, he's got multiple burner accounts. All cool. But I don't think he has to lead on this team. And we're led to believe that him and Cade are tight. And hell, we're led to believe that Cade has oodles of power, as a max player should. He loves Durin. He loved Tobias. And by all accounts, Kevin Durant and Cade Cunningham are boys. I love the idea on so many fronts. But what about you? If not Cade, then who? Or make that if not Kevin, then who? Do you like this idea? It's funny because I do think people are turning around to the idea. Last year, I brought up this topic on the radio and everybody destroyed me. This year, I think more people agree with me. Now, Kevin Durant on his Instagram was seen wearing a hat that looked like the old English D. Under further observation, it's not. It's apparently of a product that he's been repping for years. So that's squashed. Will Houston trade him? Why not? What will they want? I don't know that you have what he wants. You can match the salaries, but they need shooters too. And he's their best. I love the idea. I hope it's true. I don't believe it's true. But what about you? 248-539-9797. You can text us at the exact same number. Jay's in Detroit. He's on 97.1. What's going on, Jay?
1: Hey, bro. How y'all doing tonight?
0: Wonderful. How are you?
1: I'm good, man. I can't help. KD to Detroit would be awesome, but I ain't really on that. I'm on this soccer tip right now.
0: Yeah, go for it.
1: All right, so check this out. Do you remember, like, when the Olympics and USA basketball was going overseas?
0: Yes.
1: and Jordan was, like, going?
0: Oh, yeah.
1: Yeah. So they made the caveat. They said, hey, Jordan said, I ain't going unless Isaiah.

0: not on the team,
1: right? Right. Oh, yeah, the original dream team.
0: Yeah, so they did what they had to do to make sure Jordan went because he was the most profitable, right?
1: Yeah.
0: So now we get back to the soccer team. Hey, he got this suspension. That's our best player, this and that. I heard Trump had to make the call, and Trump said, hey, we already took the lick one time, and we've been paying this back for years.
1: Well, listen.
0: Isaiah's supposed to have been on that team. We've been paying him back for years, so y'all can't keep our best player off the pitch tonight.
1: Well, they didn't, Jay, and will it help? I don't know. The game's still scoreless right now. I'm with you, though. Whether Trump didn't make the call or maybe Trump just took credit for it, I love the fact that the kid gets to play. I love it because you know what, Jay? We are from Detroit, and we've been screwed so many times. So it does Absolutely. Feel nice to be on the other side of not being boned, doesn't it?
0: 10 times better, bro. And then I'm looking, I was like, even though it took Trump to make the call, I'm sideways. But, hey, I love that it happened anyway.
1: Yeah. No, and Jay, I appreciate the call, my friend. Whether Trump called or didn't call or if he's just taking credit, I don't care. I know people get political. I know they hear the name Trump and it triggers them. I get it all. Jeff Gussman is doing Trump impersonations behind the glass as we speak. He's got it down to a T. In fact, you want to do one real quick? Go ahead. Give us your best Trump.
2: I think I'll pass.
1: Come on. I've been begging Jeff to do Trump on the radio for years. One time when Michigan got eliminated from the NCAA tournament, he left me a voicemail in the voice of Trump. And it cheered me up. I was down that Michigan lost, but it did cheer me up. And I do appreciate that. Let's go to Jason in Clinton Township. You're on 97.1. What's going on, Jason?
3: Hey, Jeff. It's always good to talk with you, man.
1: You as well.
3: I just got to make a quick observation about Wojo. When he was on the radio, he sounds like the angry old man yelling at kids to get off his lawn.
1: I agree.
3: And but listen, real quick, the one thing I keep hearing from everybody is, you know, Trey Murphy, Kevin Durant,
1: yeah.
3: And either one in my mind would be amazing. But the one thing I don't hear anybody talking about is what would our starting lineup look like? Because Durant's coming back. Now I don't care what anybody says.
1: Oh, I agree with you. I mean, it's going to be a struggle for a while, and I'm sure he's going to take his sweet old time because his pride is probably hurt right now. But, yes, he'll be part of this team. Unless you trade him, but I don't know who wants him right now.
3: Nobody. So he's our center. Power forward is Collins. Our point guard is obviously Cade. But now, you know, after we trade for Isaiah Joe, is he our starting shooting guard now?
1: No, I think he's coming off the bench.
3: So who's going to be starting opposite Cade in the backcourt?
1: I don't know. Do you have that person yet? Like, as it stands right now, so here's what I think, right? Cade's at point. Duncan is still starting. He's your two. Asar's at strong forward. John Collins and Jalen Duren. I think that's your starting five. Isaiah Joe comes off the bench.
3: Wait, who'd you put at the small forward?
1: Say again?
3: Who'd you put at small forward?
1: Well, I think Asar. I think Asar is your three, right?
3: So if Asar is our three and we trade for KD, where does that put Asar? Is he traded for KD or is he now coming off the bench?
1: No, I think you go Cade, Asar, Collins, Duren, and Kevin Durant.
3: Wow.
1: Don't you think? Listen, they would want Asar Thompson because his brother plays for Houston. But Jason, the problem is, A, you don't want to give up Asar, not to mention it doesn't really help their lack of shooting. This is why I don't think it's going to happen, because Houston can't score to begin with. And they have the same problem the Pistons have. They can't shoot. So they're going to trade away their best shooter who has only 2 years left on his deal. And what, 1 year? I mean, he did play 78 of the 82 games, Jason. And yes, he got injured for the postseason. But it's not like he was a bad player in Houston. Now, I know what Wojo wants to say. Oh, he's a cancer, because Wojo hates him. But he's got value. And at age 38, you think that he'd be perfect. He'd be the perfect Robin to Cade's Batman. But I don't think it would happen. I would totally want it to, though.
3: Yeah, me too.
1: Thank you, Jason. I appreciate it, brother. By the way, some bad news to pass along. Bad news. Belgium up 1-0. They scored. See, I told you. I'm not saying the

0: United States can't come back. But all these Americans so overconfident. I did a little research myself today, and I'm like, listen, Belgium beat the Americans 5-2 in a friendly. And I was told that didn't matter because it's exhibition. Now, early on, it's 1-0. The United States playing from behind. The game's in Seattle. Does the 12th man help them? We'll see. Not good. Not a good start. The Belgium uniforms are hideous, too. A lot of time in the Belgium offensive zone. All right, we'll take more of your calls. I love the KD idea. Now, I don't think it would happen. Only one person, Brett Siegel, is reporting it. But let's not forget, apparently the Pistons were in on KD and it would have been a three-way deal when Jaylen Brown got traded. Now, that fell through. So what about you? 97.1.
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9: Welcome back to Science Today. And we already have our next caller. Welcome. Who's this?
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10: Well, I know the molecular formula for water is H2O. 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The general formula for an alkene is CnH2n+2. 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

0: 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If it hadn't have been for Wounded Warrior Project, I honestly don't know if I would be here. It was the camaraderie that I saw and had. 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

0: Alrighty, listen, I am no soccer expert by any means. I've watched a couple games here and there. I watched Mexico and England yesterday. But there's only 17-20 played. United States is down 1-0. I'm doing a radio show. However, I am trying to watch. And by my observation, and I know nothing about soccer other than they take hydration breaks, but the United States is getting dominated. Am I wrong about this, Gusman?
1: No, I mean, it's...
0: Every time I look up, Belgium is in the offensive zone.
1: Pretty much night and day the whole game.
0: Yes. And a Belgium player looks to be hurt. Duana is coming out of the game. Screwed up his knee. Maybe that helps the Americans. We'll keep you updated. Talking about Kevin Durant, I don't think it's going to happen. But Brett Siegel, Clutch Sports, 50,000 followers on the socials, says the Pistons are interested if the Rockets are willing to trade Kevin Durant. What would it take? Would you want it? And the interesting thing, we'll go back to the calls momentarily, but the interesting thing is always the second you mention KD, people could not get the word cancer out of their mouth quick enough. And I'm not saying he's perfect, because nobody is. And yes, there's some interesting behavior. And the dude has like 7 burner accounts. But he still was the 2-time MVP of the finals. He won MVP of the league. He was great in OKC. You're not getting that dude. You're getting an advanced age version of a guy that can still score. 26 a game last year. Played in 78 regular season games. No load management. Now, he was hurt during the postseason, which I'm sure did not sit well with Rockets fans. I don't know that you have enough to get him. I don't know that they're going to trade him. But if it were to happen, I'm in love with the idea. Kevin Durant, Cade Cunningham playing together. Are you? Or are you like everybody else, it seems, that is against the idea? 248-539-9797. You can text us at the exact same number. We'll read some texts, but we'll go to the calls first. Sheldon in Highland Park, you're on 97.1. What's going on, Sheldon?
2: Hey, my take is going to be kind of boring because I'm thinking they just cut DeMar DeRozan and we want to get somebody that can create his own shot.
0: Great mid-range jumper.
2: I know he's 37, but he plays the mid-range, and that's what Ron Hollins needs to develop, a mid-range. And maybe he can tutor Ron Hollins. He can start over Duncan Robinson, plays defense. He is 37. We might have him for 1 or 2 years. And I believe we do have the contracts and what we need to get KD. The only problem is, like you're saying, I think a lot of things is holding up Trajan Langdon is they want a star, and the Pistons aren't coming off of a star. So if we give up a star, we can probably get any of these players that's out here, but we're holding on to a star, and it's making Trajan Langdon look like he's just being stagnant and not doing anything.
0: No, Sheldon, listen, I'm sure he's knocking on doors. I'm sure, like, it does seem like Trajan Langdon, at least via reports, has been involved in a lot of high caliber players. As far as DeMar DeRozan, I'm down, but I'm not down as the only fix. I think Kevin Durant would help put you over the top. I think DeMar DeRozan.

0: DeRozan is another play within the margins that would help. You're absolutely right about the shooting. Averaged 18 a game last year. Great mid-range jumper. Can create his own shots. I am not against it by any means. He would come cheap, too. With that being said, I'm still in love with the Durant idea. But you're right. I don't know what they want. And as far as Asar Thompson is concerned, I want to keep him too, don't you? I know he's got no offensive game at all. But man, is he a game changer defensively.
1: I do want to keep him and wait for that offensive game to improve somewhat. And DeMar DeRozan is a filler, maybe just a filler over the next 1 year or
0: sure.
1: 2 years until we can get that other free agent that we're looking for that can create his own shot and let DeMar DeRozan, you know, go off into the sunset instead of doing nothing. Because I do not
0: that.
1: Want to see another season of Duncan Robinson getting hunted on defense.
0: Let me ask you this real quick, Sheldon. Like, we all say it, I say it, you say it, we all say it. Do you believe Asar is ever going to actually establish an offensive game? Same thing with Jalen Duren. Do we really believe that Duren is going to establish an outside shot? This is going to be year 5 for Duren in the league. It's going to be year 4 for Asar.
1: I think the best thing about Asar is he has a twin brother. So with having a twin brother and seeing your twin brother improve, you're going to work even harder to improve to match up with that twin brother. He's going to get sick and tired of watching his twin brother be great on defense and great on offense.
0: Yeah.
1: To the point where I think he's going to force himself to develop some type of offensive game, whether it's going to the hoop or whether it's a mid-range game. It's got to be something because he's going to constantly be competing with his twin brother. Now, Jalen Duren, I hate to say this, I don't think his game suffers as much as you guys on the radio says. I think it only suffered in the playoffs because his effort wasn't there. And
0: no, and Sheldon, I hear you. I hear you, and I appreciate the call. And maybe it was an effort. Maybe it was simply experience. Maybe it was all mental. Maybe it was getting used to the postseason. Problem was, against the Knicks, he averaged like 18, 19, 20 points a game in that series last year. I think Jalen Duren really hurt himself in the postseason. Now, he called it effort. You can call it effort, too. I'm at the point where if you could trade Duren, I would do it in a heartbeat. Because I feel a little different about Duren and Asar than most do. When you're in the league for 4 and 5 years, I don't think you're questioning whether a guy can have a shot continues. You just know he doesn't have one. Jalen Duren does not have an outside game. He can't shoot a 3. He can't shoot a jumper. He's great in the regular season when it comes to alley-oops and putbacks and rebounds, dunks. But you saw how it turned out in the postseason. So I've seen enough from Jalen Duren. Is that unfair? Absolutely. Could I be proven wrong? Of course. But I think the league kind of agrees with me. Because Duren is trying to get out of Detroit. Met with Sacramento. He's not going there. Met with the Lakers. They went out, got a different center. There was this report he was going to go to Boston. They immediately got Mitchell Robertson. So he's got no choice. He's got to be a Piston. I don't think Langdon's going to trade him. In fact, I think Trajan has dealt with this perfectly. You're going to get him at the rate you want to get him, which will allow you to build more around your team. But I've seen enough of Duren. Maybe that's unfair. Feel free to comment. 248-539-9797. In fact, we'll go back to the calls about KD. I'm in love with the idea of Durant. But I wanted to throw something out there. And Duren is involved. Because we got 3 guys in Detroit that people are questioning if they're going to be here. Jalen Duren's 1. Now, I think he will without a doubt. Tarik Skubal is the other. I think he should be traded. Will he be traded? I don't think so. I don't know, I guess. And then Dylan Larkin, the reporting on Dylan Larkin from Elliot Friedman, will play us some audio cuts in a bit, is a tad startling. By every account, people expect Yzerman to bring Dylan Larkin to camp. So of the 3, feel free to comment. 248-539-9797. Of the 3, Duren, Skubal, Larkin. Who's gone next year? Now, we know Skubal's gone, but is he gone this year? Like, of the 3, who are you convinced the most will be gone? And who do you believe will stick around? Throw that in the fire as well. Continue the Kevin Durant conversation. I love this idea.

0: Belgium still up on the United States. 1-0. 25 minutes already played. Uh-oh. Telling you. I questioned the golden generation of Belgium not being over. I'm kidding. I didn't know they had a golden generation until today. But the Red Devils have dominated. I've seen one. Do you call it an offensive possession? Is that what you call it? I've seen one offensive possession by the United States. Everything else been all Belgium. 97-1.
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0: Hey. What's up? Thinking about you. XOXOXO. 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Dot, dot, dot. JK. Hit me back. You getting these texts? Question mark. We should hang later. I miss you. Holla at ya, boy. Holla back. Holla back. Holla back. Are you at home? Where are you? What are you doing? OMG. You are making me mad. Are you with your ex? You better text me back. I'm waiting outside your house.
1: Relentless, aggressive texting is like sending an angry robot to deliver your message. 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

0: All righty. I like this text by the Gateway. Hey, Jeff, how's the mass exodus of Michigan basketball team going? We need LJ and Costello to recommit it. It's game on. Sorry, Mike and Rico. I like that text. And by the way, I thought for sure everybody was going to leave. Trey McKinney said like five teams reached out to him. I thought so. By the way, the Americans just scored. It's 1-1 now, Jeff. All the crap talking I did, it did some good. It's 1-1. 30 minutes in, Team USA scored. Who scored? Do you know? Who is that? Go ahead.
1: I have no idea. I was not watching it.
0: Unbelievable.
1: I was producing a radio show.
0: Are those uniforms that Belgium is wearing the ugliest unis you've ever seen? They look like throwback Miami Heat jerseys.
1: Well, I know the U.S. Team USA is wearing, what did President Trump call it? American flag blue?
0: Yeah, sweet. I like the Team USA. Oh, boy, the group chat is going crazy. Oh, there's a penalty kick, I guess. Somebody from Belgium headed it in. What do you call that when all the people are in front of the net? That's right. Who is that? Is that Freeman's kid?
1: I don't know.
0: It was Tillman.
1: They should stick to waffles over in Belgium.
0: You know, they say the golden generation is dead. Belgium's freaking. Campus Martius must be going nuts. The Americans are on the attack. Here we go. Apparently, if the U.S. wins today, it's the furthest they've ever gotten, correct? The Elite Eight.
1: I believe so.
0: Or there we go.
1: Is it the round of eight?
0: I think I'll call it the Elite Eight. It's terms I understand, all right?
1: Careful.
0: Go to Robert in Southfield. You're on 97.1. What's going on, Robert? How are you?
2: Good, brother. How you doing?
0: Good, man.
2: So I would love the idea. I know that Katie's an absolute weirdo and a cancer.
0: Of course.
2: It's a very short-term type of thing. I'm looking to date him. I don't want to marry him.
0: I think it's a great way to put it, Robert. I really do. I mean, it's a short-term deal. Hell, there's no saying that he'll even be around next year, like after this year. But go on. By the way, Belgium just scores. So the United States was tied for all of like 30 seconds. Go on. Sorry, Robert.
2: You're good, bro. No, but honestly, it just really... I'm not sure if I'm happy with how Trajan handled Duren or if it royally irritates me. Because, yeah,
0: explain.
2: Bring him back for cheaper, but at the same time, it's really hard because you kind of have to trade one of Duren or Assar because they physically can't play together. I mean, if any of them developed any type of offensive game, it would help both of them.
0: I agree with you.
2: But it's kind of like what you said earlier. It's really hard to gauge an offense when you've been in the league for 4 or 5 years.
0: Yeah, and I'm with you. I mean, listen, if you're going to trade one, I think we all agree we want to keep Assar. We would trade Jalen Duren. I don't know that anybody wants Jalen Duren right now. Like, I think he did his equivalent of

0: remember when Grant Hill and what was it, Tim Duncan did their free agency tour years ago and they visited every team. They got wined and dined and eventually they all left, right? And Grant went to the Magic. I do kind of think this was the equivalent of that for Jalen Duren. I think he's like, I'm all NBA third team. You pay me like it. Trajan was like, no, I'm not going to. Here's my price. Jalen obviously didn't like it, so he decided to try to create his own market. It doesn't seem to have worked, so I do think he's handled it properly. Talking about Langdon, now, you probably ruffled some feathers, but you own the rights, right? So he can't go anywhere without you trading him. So as of at least this year, you're going to have both. And who knows? Maybe it will work better, but I agree with you. When two-fifths of your starting rotation can't shoot, it's a problem.
1: Yeah, and the offense needs movement. And the problem is you gave away Stewart to save some money. And then, you know, if you wind up trading Duren, you've completely lost all of your size in the paint.
0: No, you're absolutely right. And by the way, Robert, that's a very like underrated move that might come back to haunt them, because it's not like Beef Stew was this great player. But when they traded him, we thought a bigger move was coming. That move is yet to come, though.
1: And that's why it was kind of like a double-edged sword, because it's like, hey, the contract's going to be cheaper, but he's also lost all of his leverage, because, I mean, who would you rather have at this point in time? Would you rather have Paul George or Duren?
0: Paul George.
1: I mean, basically, if it would have taken Duren and two first-round picks to get Jalen Brown, it's just stuff like that where
0: that would have been amazing. And Robert, I agree. I mean, that feels like a big swing and miss. You do whatever it takes to get a guy like Jalen Brown, and then you saw what it cost. Two first rounders and a guy like Paul George, who has seen better days. You ask yourself, why the hell didn't the Pistons get involved in something like that?
1: It's just going to be really hard to trade for KD, because Houston's trying to win a championship, and like, if you're trying to make a deal with New Orleans, yeah, you could offer more picks. I just don't know if they're trying to get rid of Trey Murphy.
0: I think that's a pipe dream, too.
1: It's a really hard position.
0: Robert, I appreciate the call, and you make a lot of sense, and I agree with you. I started this topic by saying I don't think Kevin Durant or Trey Murphy is coming to Detroit. I 100% agree with you. But it is fun to think about. And you are right, by the way. I don't know what you would have to give up that the Rockets want for a guy like Kevin Durant, because the Rockets are trying to win right now still, while the Pelicans would accept picks. If it took four first-rounders for Trey Murphy, like the Desmond Bain package, I would do that too. I would give up picks in a heartbeat. And then some players match some contracts. But it feels like both are pipe dreams. And it feels like both won't happen. And then if both don't happen, what does happen? Like, is this the offseason? Is this it? You come off a 60-game season, 60-win season. You're the one seed in the Eastern Conference. You take this big leap. You didn't do anything during the trade deadline other than Kevin Huerter. You signed him to a 3-year deal. Like, could this be it? If it's it, it's very underwhelming. There has to be a big move coming. Mike in Oxford, you're on 97.1. What's going on, Mikey?
2: Hey, Jeff, how are you doing?
0: Wonderful. How are you?
2: I'm pretty good. I'm just wondering if, so after tonight, we can all stop pretending like we give a crap about soccer.
0: Yeah, maybe not. The Americans are only down one.
2: Yeah, I guess. But is there even going to be another goal in this game?
0: I don't know. I mean, it feels like a one-goal deficit is kind of a big deal in the world of soccer.
2: And there's already been three goals, so, you know. But, no, to the Pistons' point, this team ain't doing nothing. This is Detroit way. But I don't necessarily think – I think they're a better team than they were in the playoffs shooting-wise. I think they would be a better playoff team right now. Jalen Duren, there was really – that market dried up pretty quick.
0: Yeah.
2: A player that really destroyed their value by a couple playoff series and Jalen Duren in recent memory.
0: No. I mean, I was trying to think of somebody, but I think he takes the cake. And, Mike, to make it even worse, he wanted the money, which nobody can blame him. And he thought he earned the money. But the fact that no other team wants him, like every meeting he took, nothing ever materialized from it. So now he's pretty much stuck. So the Pistons can trade him, but why?

0: would they when they can sign him for cheaper? And if it means just waiting, which they have no problem doing, Jalen Duren's going to be theirs. You know what I mean?
1: Well, they're kind of stuck with each other for better or worse.
0: Yeah.
1: You know? The thing is that a couple callers ago, they mentioned like you could trade Thompson or whatever. No, man, you don't just trade. The difference between Thompson and Duren is Thompson is like top two in a category. And Jalen Duren really, I mean, is not. Thompson is it's Wemby and it's Thompson when it comes to defense, like best defensive players in the league. You just don't trade that
0: right.
1: way. I don't,
0: no, no, Mike, doesn't it feel like, and maybe this is crazy to say, doesn't it feel like Isaiah Stewart was actually the more valuable player in the postseason than Jalen Duren? And maybe he got rid of the wrong big man, because at least Isaiah Stewart, while he's not going to score, he can shoot a three every now and then, but he is elite when it comes to rim protection. And I don't want to sound mean here, but what does Jalen Duren do? Like, what does he do? And I know the regular season, 20-10. I get it. But a lot of that alley-oop opportunity, the put-back opportunity, a lot of that dries up, the open dunks, that dries up in the postseason. And we saw it firsthand. And then you add to the fact that it seems like mentally he wasn't there. Is that fair to say, especially with the Angel Reese stuff in the first round against Orlando and against Wendell Clark? And it feels like I don't know that Jalen Duren is going to get much better. Now, maybe that sounds crazy because people bring up he's 22, but it's also going to be year five, a half decade in the league.
1: Well, we've already seen a player like him. To me, he's just baby Andre Drummond. You know,
0: Andre Drummond at least can shoot threes, though.
1: Yeah, he developed it later, a little bit later.
0: Yes.
1: But I think what you see is what you get with Duren. But Stewart wasn't great in the playoffs, but he was better than Duren. You might be right about that, and he could at least shoot and better defensively. But Paul Reed was better than both.
0: No, you're right. You're right. The problem is Paul Reed throughout the course of an 82-game season in the postseason, a tad undersized. You wonder if he's one of those guys that you don't want to overexpose him. If you use him too much, he's not going to be as good as he was when you use him in spurts, you know?
1: I know what you're saying. He can't be the best center on your team, you know, and I understand that. But Duren, like people say, he's a good regular season player because you can do those pick and rolls and the defense doesn't. But when the game tightens up, he's got to develop a three-point shot. In today's NBA, even Bam, who I compare him to from Miami, has a three-point shot that he can go to, you know?
0: I'm with you, Mikey. Mikey, I appreciate it, my man. 248-539-9797. It started with the KD rumors. And again, Brett Siegel, Clutch Sports. Pistons are interested in KD if the Rockets trade him. I don't think the Rockets are going to trade him. I don't know that the Pistons have what it takes to actually acquire him. I love the idea. Sports radio topic. Do you love the idea of Kevin Durant? That's number one. And then number two, like, what do you do with Jalen Duren? Does Detroit still love Jalen Duren? That's out there if you want to hit on it. 248-539-9797. The United States down 2-1. It's almost halftime. 42 minutes have been played in Seattle. And with the exception of the one goal by the Americans, all the action has been in the Belgium offensive zone. I feel Belgium took a lot of strays on this radio station. People calling them washed up. The golden generation of Belgium soccer, who knew that was a thing, but it is, was gone. They're up 2-1. The U.S. better get it together. So we'll keep you updated. But coming up next, Elliot Friedman. He's like the Shams of the NHL. He's the Schefter of the NHL. I want to play you some cuts. He's got a lot to say about the Detroit Red Wings and especially Dylan Larkin. We'll get to it. 97.1.
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5: Psst. Hey, over here.
6: What?
5: Right here, on the side of the house.
6: Who said that?
5: Look down. I'm right at your feet.
6: Wait, the basketball?
5: Yes, the basketball. Right down here, where the kids left me a long time ago. 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
9: Tillman over the left scores! Malik Tillman! Lightning strikes twice! And the United States has tied the game!
10: That's courtesy of Fox. That was the Americans' goal after they fell down 1-0. They tied it at 1. They're down 2-1. Almost halftime. 6 extra minutes. So there's about 3 more minutes left to go, and then they'll take the break. The Americans look like they're getting dominated. I'm not going to sit here and tell you I know anything about soccer. But just from the eyeball test, the ball is constantly in the Belgium offensive zone. So we'll keep you updated. It's 2-1. I do remember being on the air when the United States was taking on Canada in the gold medal game. It was a Sunday afternoon or Sunday morning. Jack Hughes scored that game winner. See, I was into this. I'm not going to make fun of anybody that's into soccer, even if it is only for this tournament, because I wanted the United States to beat Canada so damn bad. Now, I'm messed up. I just wanted Canada to lose. I don't even know that I wanted the Americans to win that much. I just wanted Canada to lose because how elite they act when it comes to hockey. And to beat them like they did in overtime was unbelievable. It's like one of my favorite sports memories. It was that good to me. So if that's what soccer is to you, I hope you're enjoying yourself. And I hope the United States comes back. But right now, it's not looking great. 248-539-9797. You can text us at the exact same number. 9 o'clock hour, Elliot Friedman. Talking about Steve Yzerman and Dylan Larkin and the Detroit Red Wings. And it might shock you a little bit. We'll get to that. First, let's go to DeVell in Madison Heights. You're on 97.1. What's going on, DeVell? How are you?
11: I'm doing all right. How about yourself?
10: Wonderful. What's the word today?
11: Okay, so as far as Kevin Durant,
10: yes,
11: I'm at a no for that.
10: Why?
11: Because I do not want to think of us mortgaging even a little bit of our future as far as trading.
10: Yeah, but DeVell, real quick.

0: I don't think it would cost you anything of your future other than maybe you got to sprinkle in a first round pick. Like, you'd be getting a guy that still has it, still was all NBA second team, still can create his own shot, an absolute needed position. And I don't know what it would take to get him, but you're not giving up Asar Thompson. I could tell you that much, but go on.
1: Well, no. But just not even a little bit. I wouldn't because he's only going to be here for a year, maybe two. He's been a cancer the last 7-8 years where everywhere he's been, been a cancer in the locker room.
0: Still producing, though. I mean, DeVell, even for Brooklyn, he hit that shot. His toe happened to be on the line or they go to the finals. But go on.
1: Maybe. But, you know, I'm a nay at that. And then here's my dream scenario. As far as with Jalen Duren, I would actually hope that somebody signs him.
0: I agree with you.
1: And our dream scenario is that we don't match it. Let him go.
0: Yes, sign and trade.
1: We use
0: get something
1: that
0: for
1: money,
0: him.
1: Either a sign and trade, or if not, I would
0: cap space.
1: Like, look, the money that we would have spent on him, we get somebody else. That's how the money that we would have spent. Let's say they probably would have went on and did it at, like, let's say $42 million. A year.
0: So right.
1: Use that money that you would have did that and go after somebody else. Even, and here's where I'm going to get some pushback, but I'm going to
0: go
1: play
0: for
1: this
0: it.
1: Out. Even if there's really nobody worth getting at that amount this year, keep that for next year. We still have enough shooting. I like the John Collins thing. I like Isaiah Joe. The one thing I'm questioning, why the hell did they sign Kevin Herter?
0: For 3 years. Now, DeVell, I think with Herter, they traded for him. They thought he would regain form. He was injured. I think they think that he'll be a 38, 39% three-point shooter that you can use sparingly. So, like, I don't have a huge issue with that, but I understand what you're saying. As far as Jalen Duren is concerned, you need a center. Right. So you're going to get him for cheap. I get what you're saying, but I think what's going to happen is Duren's going to have to concede and he's going to have to sign a contract that he probably didn't think he'd had to sign. And the Pistons are going to get him for their price. And then it's up to Jalen Duren what he turns himself into.
1: Hopefully it's no more than $35 million.
0: I'm hearing $25 million, DeVell.
1: Oh, that would be excellent. That would be. But I wish we'd have kept Duncan Robinson. Or are we still keeping Duncan Robinson? Then I'm going to feel so bad about Kevin
0: allegedly they are. I mean, and DeVell, I appreciate the comment, man. Mm-hmm. We're up against it.
1: Alrighty.
0: But I don't think Duncan's going anywhere unless they use him as a trade to match a contract. As of now, Duncan's sticking around. Quick text for you. Maybe Duren is holding up the big move. How, though? Does the team you're getting the player for want Jalen Duren or not? Here's another one. The jerseys that the Americans are wearing are called kits. Did you know that? I did not. How about this one? Riggs, come on, my guy. In the beautiful game, the number 0 is pronounced nil. Oh, damn it, I screwed that up. So the American

0: O'clock hour in the books, 9 o'clock hour coming right now. 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
9: 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XOXOXO. 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JK. Hit me back. You getting these texts? ? 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Holla back. Holla back. Holla back. Are you at home? Where are you? What are you doing? OMG, you are making me mad. Are you with your ex? You better text me back. I'm waiting outside your house.
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11: Hey, over here!
12: What?
11: Right here, on the side of the house.
12: Who said that?
11: Look down. I'm right at your feet.
12: Wait, the basketball?
11: Yes, the basketball. Right down here, where the kids left me a long time ago. Man, you know how lonely it is being a ball and not being able to bounce or roll?
12: Excuse me?
11: Remember when you got me for the kids? You said, now kids, you have no excuse not to go outside and play.
12: Uh-huh.
11: Wow. I'll miss flying through the air and hearing the shouts of joy when I swish through the basket. What do you say? 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
12: Okay. Oh, wow. You are flat.
11: Easy. I'm ticklish. 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
9: All righty, hour number four. Been fun. First hour with Woj was all about the World Cup. We did it, I think, ignorantly. We didn't pretend to know what the hell was going on. By the way, the Americans are down 2-1 to Belgium at halftime. Talked a lot about Kevin Durant. We talked a lot about Tarek Skubal and the Tigers. And I don't know how far this is going to go. We're on till 10. I do have some fun planned. But I was driving around this morning. My daughter does swim. We just got back from Chicago, had a little vacation. By the way, everybody keeps asking me, Rieger, you're on vacation. How are you on the air during the Tigers broadcast? I do it from my car, all right? You won't believe how many texts I got. You got to tell us how. I do it from my car every day. The Around the League, it's like 2 minutes. I record it on my phone. I grab a highlight from the internet. I put it together. I send it in.
10: Well, I thought we built like the Call Sam studio in the back of your Tesla.
9: Yeah, that's right.
10: I thought that's what we did.
9: That's right. No, I just take the Call Sam studio with me. I did the last two in Chicago. I do it in my car. That's how I did it. So many people asking. So thank you for inquiring. It's not a secret. I got a cell phone. It's got a great voice recorder on it. That's how I roll. Anyway, listen to me. So I'm driving around today. I dropped my daughter off at swim practice. I'm listening to the 32 Thoughts with Elliot Friedman. And I listen to this podcast all the time. Elliot Friedman is the dude when it comes to hockey insiders. He's the guy. He knows everything. And I thought he had some really interesting things to say about the Red Wings. So I fast forwarded to Friedman talking about the Red Wings. Now, we have four cuts. I want to play this for you. And then I have a question. And I don't know that this will get a lot of traction, but I am super interested in it. And I'm curious if you might be as well. Here's cut number one, specifically about Dylan Larkin. Is that right?
10: Yeah, it's on Dylan Larkin's trade value right now.
9: Take a listen, because we do know that the Flyers decided to offer sheet Leo Carlson from the Ducks. And it doesn't look like the Ducks are going to match. So that, of course, affects the Larkin sweepstakes from one center to another.
11: When Leo Carlson's offer sheet hit, one of the first calls I got was from another manager who said, how much more valuable do you think Dylan Larkin just got? Cost 5 years remaining at $8.7 million. And what he said to me was, as hard as Steve Yzerman was drawing the line before, he's going to draw it even harder now.
9: All righty. So we're already led to believe that Yzerman is not going to accept futures. He's not going to accept prospects. He wants to make a good hockey trade. He wants value for value. He wants to stop his playoff list skid. We already know he's going to be stubborn. We already know he's probably pissed at Dylan Larkin that he wants out. I don't think there's any question about any of that. But it's funny to think that Steve Yzerman is going to be, what, more stubborn? Like, you can't bring Dylan Larkin to camp. You just simply can't. And I know Wojo and I were arguing about it during the breaks today. And Woj was like, well, you know, it's not like Dylan Larkin has the power. Yes, he does. Larkin has the leverage. Larkin can veto any trade that you make.

0: And is Larkin being a jerk? Maybe that he only offered 3 to 4 teams to Steve? Sure. Is Larkin trying to screw the Red Wings and Steve Yzerman along with it? Probably. But it doesn't change the fact that if you're Steve Yzerman, can you really bring him to camp? Like, it sounds great in theory. Like, yeah, Steve, he's being a hard ass. You're going to strip the C? Is Dylan even going to play? Is Dylan going to sit out? What a distraction. You're trying to make the postseason? And Dylan Larkin, your captain, is still under contract and you couldn't trade him to get something for him? I knew this was going to happen the second I heard Larkin wanted out. Yzerman's not going to relent. Larkin's not going to change his mind. You're not going to get a Zach Werenski situation like in Columbus where the two sides, the GM and the player, say, "Oh, we're good now. We can give it another shot." They're not doing that in Detroit. I don't understand how people think that Steve's going to win this. And he's not going to get an everyday player because, newsflash, the teams that Larkin wants to go to are playoff contenders that can win the Stanley Cup. Why in their right mind would they trade an everyday center or forward or defenseman for Dylan Larkin? Because they need that player to go to the postseason. Here's cut number two. Elliot Friedman, what's this one about?
1: So it's kind of relates to what you're just saying. This is if Steve decided to keep Larkin.
2: I'll admit it. I didn't think, and part of me still doesn't believe, that Larkin will start next year in Detroit. I'm not convinced that Yzerman wants to start the season with this distraction. But I also believe that he thinks that no trade is better than a bad trade. And I had a few people say to me, don't underestimate it. He'll do it. If Yzerman believes the right thing to do is start the year with Larkin based on what he's getting offered, then he'll do it.
0: Okay, fine. Ooh, tough. Steve Yzerman, he'll do it. But what good does that do? How does that help? Like, I'm sorry, it's a crappy situation. And yeah, Larkin's going to be public enemy number one. If you bring him back, could you imagine the booze that guy's going to get? Like, I get it. Steve probably feels blindsided. But it doesn't change the fact you got to make a move. Oh, yes, I'm tough. I'm going to keep him. And what? Not occupy a roster spot? Steve's agenda is going to be different than Dylan's agenda. Are you going to have a public shaming when you rip the C off his chest? The whole thing is crazy. It feels like Steve is stuck in the past. Larkin is very valuable, but he controls where he goes. So I wanted to ask you, when we have more Elliot Friedman, but I wanted to ask you, do you believe Dylan Larkin's going to get traded? Do you believe Steve Yzerman is handling this properly? But more than anything else, do you believe the Red Wings should just admit it's time for a rebuild? It's time to rebuild the rebuild. We know Steve's not going anywhere. We know the Ilitches love Steve. But do you believe it's time to rebuild the rebuild? Because that is the only option you have, I believe. 248-539-9797. You could text us at the exact same number. Like, what are you going to do? We're led to believe that Carolina's sniffing around at Simon Edvinson. They might do what Philly did for Leo Carlson. They might offshoot Edvinson. And then Steve's really going to be screwed, I feel. Right? Maybe? 248-539-9797. You can text us at the exact same number. Quick text. Rieger, Larkin would have to play to show he's a decent teammate. That's fair, I guess. I mean, we do know that the no trade ends after a couple years, or it's limited, right? So after 2 years, I believe he's got to give 10 teams or 12 teams. You really going to hold on to him like you did with Jonathan Drouin for a couple years? All right, here's Elliot Friedman. Cut number three. What's this one about?
1: This would probably be,
0: probably be about something.
1: This would potentially be what the Red Wings would want in return.
0: Go for it.
2: I think Yzerman wants current players for Larkin. Current players. I think he believes that very strongly. He doesn't just want futures. Like, I think if he wanted futures, this deal would be done already.
0: Okay, and I agree. Like, we heard the rumor that the Wings want Matt Boldy if they

0: trade with the Minnesota Wild, right? But I don't think the Wild are giving up Matt Boldy because they want to have him play with Dylan Larkin. So I agree. The deal probably would have been already done if he did want futures. But don't you think he should accept the futures? Like, I'm asking you, and it's a tough question to ask. At this point, where it hasn't worked out, is it time to rebuild it all? And yeah, it's going to be Yzerman doing the rebuilding. Here's cut number four, Elliot Friedman. What's this one about?
1: DeBrincat's future.
0: Okay. Now, real quick before you play this, Alex DeBrincat, a free agent after this year. Alex DeBrincat, a 40-goal scorer. Alex DeBrincat in this year's NHL gets a lot of money. So was it Friedman? What does Friedman say?
2: DeBrincat is 28 and a year away from UFA in this new world. I just don't know how comfortable Yzerman's going to be paying him what he could make on the open market. I don't know how to handicap this at all. Like, I think the Red Wings, like, it's kind of weird to say it because, as you said, they're trying to build up to get into the playoffs, but they're suddenly at a very big crossroads.
0: All right, so not comfortable playing DeBrincat what he's worth. Fair? Not going to trade Dylan Larkin. We'll bring him to camp, maybe, unless he gets a value-for-value trade, NHLer for NHLer. I don't know what other option you have. Patrick Kane were led to believe, and Elliot Friedman said this, says he doesn't believe he's coming back to Detroit. Now, he wasn't ready to go on the record to say where he might go. He didn't trust the reporting he was getting, if you listen to the pod. But Kane's not going to be back. Is it a time to rebuild it? I don't know what other option you have. Now, if you're going to tell me, hey, Rieger, you're a dumbass, they were 12 points up on the playoff cut line in January, this is a good enough team, then fine. And I don't hate the signings, by the way, that Yzerman got. So what do you think? 248-539-9797. You can text us at the exact same number. Isn't it just simply time? You got to rebuild it. What other option am I missing? And can you think of a scenario where Larkin comes here after this? Now, Larkin hasn't talked. Steve talked a little bit. Steve will talk more eventually. No real questions have been answered or even asked, to tell you the truth. Steve gave a statement. That was it. Can you really bring Dylan Larkin back? I know there's a lot of people that want Steve to bring Dylan back just to say, see, you're trying to screw us. We'll screw you. But I think Dylan can outweigh Steve. I don't think Steve can outweigh Dylan. And I'm not saying it's fair. And I'm not saying that Steve hasn't been kind of screwed here, because he kind of has. But maybe some of it's his own doing, considering Dylan wasn't happy with the team. Or maybe Dylan got brainwashed in Italy with his USA teammates. I don't know. What do you think? We'll get to the calls next. 97.1.
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8: All righty. I mean, we've asked the question before, who looks worse, Steve or Dylan? Who do you side with? Larkin or Yzerman? But now we hear Elliot Friedman say Steve wants NHL players. Dylan Larkin has never been more valuable now that the Leo Carlson offer sheet is in effect. Dylan has 5 years left. He's got $8.75 million a season. A super affordable center in this day and age in the NHL. I'm asking the question, shouldn't you just take the futures? If you're Yzerman, maybe try to flip him. Whatever you get for Larkin, flip it. Maybe you get some NHL players. Yzerman wants to end the playoff list streak. I get it. Everybody does. But at the same time, how can you really bring Dylan Larkin back to camp? Maybe Larkin doesn't go back to camp. Maybe he sits out. Maybe he holds out. You're wasting a roster spot. You're still paying him, I would assume. Maybe I'm a little ignorant to that fact. Can you really bring Larkin back next season? Furthermore, isn't it just time to rebuild the rebuild? And you heard what he said about Alex DeBrincat. If Steve is uncomfortable paying DeBrincat what he's worth in this market, you got to trade him too. Patrick Kane's already not coming back, which to me is fine. So where are you at? Matt on a sell. You're on 97.1. What's going on, Matt?
9: Hey, dude. 100%, it's all Steve's fault.
8: Okay.
9: And the reason I say that, Dylan has played on the team for 10 years. Dylan cannot bring additional players to help him win a championship. That's Steve's job, which he has failed to do.
8: I mean, Matt, real quick, though, Dylan did sign a long-term contract with the assumption being that he's going to be the captain of his hometown iconic original six team for the remainder of the contract. So while you're right about Steve and he hasn't done a good enough job and nobody is fighting you on that, it does feel like Dylan is trying to F the Red Wings. But go on.
9: I wouldn't say he's trying to go as far as to do that, but if you're Dylan Larkin, would you continue to want to play on this team? Right, you
8: got
9: no help. Everyone's
8: leaving. Yeah, but he's part of it, Matt. Like, he is part of the March swoons. He is part of the blowouts. Like, he is part of them not making the postseason. Like, it's still on him as well. So it's not like, oh, poor Dylan Larkin, he's the victim here. He's part of it.
9: He is part of it, but he does play. Right, he plays his best to his ability. He tries.
8: Sure.
9: To help the team win. And Steve has to do his part to bring talent to this team. Now, as I was telling the screener, and I forgot his name because he said it, I apologize, but as I was telling him, I want to give Steve this additional year, and I hope that he does fail, because then maybe that will give Ilitch the kick in the butt to say, hey, I need to fire this guy.
8: No, it's bad, Matt, listen.
9: 10 years, no playoffs.
8: I think he's
9: been in control for 7 or 8 years.
8: Matt, I think both things can be true. I think it's okay to say that Larkin is screwing them, but I think it's also totally fine to say that Steve has kind of failed Larkin and he's kind of failed the Red Wings, because you're absolutely right. Like, at this point, it's a mess. It's an absolute mess.
9: Last thing.
8: Yeah.
9: I compare Steve to modern, Izzo right now. Because Izzo, he complained about, not winning the championship. He doesn't want to utilize the NIL portal because he doesn't feel that he needs to. I feel like what Steve, he doesn't feel that he has to pay all these people, right? But you're going to have to cough up the money. Just like Izzo, you're going to have to go in the portal and get some people to help build this team, right? You're going to have to make the moves. You have to adapt to the way the game is played now. This ain't 60 years ago when you were in the league.
8: Matt, we appreciate it. It does feel like it's hopeless, doesn't it? It really does. And I even like the moves they made in the offseason so far. By the way, Belgium just scored. It's 3-1. And the goalie for America, what an absolute brain dead move. He comes out, he tries to play the ball. Some dude from Belgium pressures him. Another guy from Belgium takes it away. So it's a turnover by the goalie of Team USA. And Belgium gets one of the easiest goals you're ever going to see. Am I wrong about this? Did I describe it right?
10: No, he completely left the box. It looks like he was trying to kick it back over to the other side, just kind of reset, and he hesitated.
8: It's like the equivalent of scoring on yourself.
10: And then he left the goal wide open, and it was the easiest goal I think I've seen in this World Cup.
8: Like, how the hell does that happen in the World Cup? How does that happen? What the hell? So, USA is down 3-1. There is 60 minutes essentially played. It's over. I guess I've seen stranger things happen, but it is funny because there was so much confidence. There was so much positivity. There was so much hype going into this game. Everybody was so confident. I brought up the fact, listen, me, a non-soccer watcher, I brought up the fact that Belgium pummeled the United States in a friendly in late March, 5-2. And I was told, oh, that doesn't matter. You're not trying to win the game in a friendly. You're pulling guys out. You've got crazy substitutions. The strategy's all wackadoo. The United States getting their ass kicked in the biggest game in World Cup United States history. That's embarrassing. That's an embarrassing goal they just gave up. That's pathetic. That goalie went to Harvard too, by the way. What are we doing? That's awful. And now a breakaway for Belgium. Almost gave up another one. Anyway. We'll keep you updated. It ain't looking good. It looks like the run is going to end. Wow. That kind of goal should not happen in this type of event. That's like Rockers soccer right there. Remember the Rockers? That's like West Bloomfield High School soccer. Freshmen. That's like Pee Wee soccer. That's like 8th graders playing soccer. What are we doing? It's the World Cup. You're trying to get the furthest you've ever been. That was such a bad play.
10: I don't know a lot about soccer, but that seemed like goalie 101.
8: I mean,
10: do's and don'ts.
8: How about this? Get rid of the freaking ball. Clear the ball.

0: That's the equivalent of, I don't know, John Gibson coming out of the net, playing the puck, and allowing it to be taken away with an empty net behind him. That's what it was. There was two Belgium players that just pressured the netminder, and the netminder was way out of the box. That is pathetic.
1: And two out of these three goals now are just credit to sloppy defense.
0: Yes, because the second goal was pathetic too. So listen, it's a good thing that we don't love soccer, because if you did, if you were in a different country that was soccer crazy, you'd be losing your freaking mind right now. Wow. That was so bad. Since then, the United States has all the pressure on Belgium, but what else would you expect? Belgium's just trying not to lose now. They got to hope for a red card where somebody gets ejected. They got to hope for a penalty kick. Belgium going the other way. The United States doesn't have enough people back. Belgium on a breakaway with a pass to a guy I don't know. He's going to shoot the ball. Shoot it. And it's blocked. That's how play-by-play of soccer goes for me. I thought that was pretty good until I had to name somebody on the actual field. The pitch, they call it.
1: Sounds like training camp.
0: Thought that was pretty awesome. All right, listen, the Larkin stuff is still out there. We played you the Elliot Friedman audio. This thing is such a freaking mess. Such a mess. Leo Carlson gets the offer sheet from Philly. Larkin is so valuable. Steve's not going to trade Larkin for anything but NHL players. Where Larkin wants to go, reportedly, why would they give up any NHL players? They're trying to win a cup. It's a freaking mess. Steve's going to be stubborn, they say, and bring Larkin to camp. What's Larkin going to do? I know this is not new ground, but the Friedman stuff was so interesting is the only reason I brought it up. It's crazy. Quick text. Uh-oh. Somebody's blaming the president. Jeff, that's karma. Calls the president a name. Says L-M-A-F-F. I mean, come on. Really? Everybody's got to make everything all political. You think that's why?
1: I mean, he did say, the president did say, if we lose, it's rigged. So,
0: well, you know,
1: he
0: what?
1: Already kind of set up his rigged. Own insurance.
0: That looked rigged right there. That looked rigged. I mean, I know FIFA's corrupt and all, but that looked rigged. Like, what was he doing? What are you doing? And you got to wait 4 years to get over that. That highlight's going to be played over and over. And they're going crazy in Belgium.
1: It's all a conspiracy.
0: They're eating waffles and chocolate and coffee. 97.1.
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10: One.
11: Hey. What's up? Thinking about you. XOXOXO. Want to snuggle. Dot, dot, dot. JK. Hit me back. You getting these texts? Question mark. We should hang later. I miss you. Holla at your boy. Holla back. Holla back. Holla back. Are you at home? Where are you?

0: What are you doing? OMG. You are making me mad. Are you with your ex? You better text me back. I'm waiting outside your house.
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2: Got an opinion?
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4: All right, I'm going to do this. I don't want to do this, but I'm going to do this. So Matt Freeze is the starting netminder for the U.S. men's national team. He just gave up one of the worst goals you ever see in the biggest moment of your career. I was texting with some buddies. If he played in a different country, bad things would happen to him or his family. That was awful. That was so bad. I'm not saying it's rigged. Apparently Trump said that. I'm not saying he did it on purpose. I would never say such a thing. But can I ask you a question? And it's not a positive question, but I'm just going to ask it. Watching Matt Freeze play that ball, it's an honest mistake. All right? It's an honest mistake. I am not saying he did it on purpose. But when in Detroit sports were you convinced a Detroit athlete did something on purpose? You know he did not. But my God, that was so egregious. That was so bad. Like, it does make you think of Jared Goff in the game against the Commanders, or the game against the Texans, or the game against the Vikings. It makes you think of Gary Danielson in that playoff game against the Niners back in 1983. 248-539-9797 makes you think of Chris Osgood and that goal against San Jose. When were you convinced somebody from Detroit did it on purpose? And listen, he didn't do it on purpose. I wouldn't think, at least. That was so bad. That was awful. And by the way, apparently I was right, because the United States was so damn overconfident. Everybody was predicting a W. I don't know how a guy like Freeze lives that down. Like, that was Chris Webber timeout-esque is what that was in the national championship game against North Carolina. That's what that was.
5: It was Vildor-esque.
4: Kindle off Vildor, the ball off the face mask. I mean, I don't know how you do that on purpose. That was just bad luck. And then Brandon Ayuk catching it. 248-539-9797. When were you convinced a Detroit athlete was throwing a game? And we're not saying they were. Maybe C. Webb was. I mean, hell, I don't know. To this day, that was so brain dead. I remember exactly where I was, what I was doing. It killed me. They would have beat North Carolina. At least I thought they could have beat North Carolina. Remember? C. Webb traveled. Jalen tried to get the ball. C. Webb continued to bring the ball up the court. Then he called the timeout. That was awful. Just awful. The most egregious errors. 248-539-9797. I don't want to do this, but Matt Freeze brought it upon us. He just cost the United States getting to a place in the World Cup that they've never been. Now, again, they were still down 2-1, but the second goal he let in sucked too. This guy's having an awful day. Quick text. Does that mean we can be done talking about that crap? Thanks, Dave in Livonia. Yeah, people get upset talking about soccer. Here's another one. Jeff, thank goodness we do not have to hear about soccer and pretend like we care anymore. We have 31 days to the NFL Hall of Fame game. Let's get back to our real American football. Ken from a cell phone. No, I get you. I hear you, buddy. Here's another one. Can't wait till this soccer game is over so the soccer moms and dads could go back to the closet for 4 years. Somebody says he's supposed to watch the flight of the ball. He's a goalie. Well, he had the ball. By the way, it's raining now.

0: in Seattle. Oh, no, those are just sprinklers. It's a hydration break. That's my bad. I saw the water. Let's go to Steve in Mount Clemens. You're on 97.1. What's going on, Steve?
1: How's it going there, Reeves?
0: Hey, buddy.
1: Listen, this is an easy one for me. 1968, Danny McLean told Bill Freehan to tell Mickey Mantle he's going to groove one, and he did, and Mantle hit his 500th home run
0: in
1: 1968. And that's common. That was everybody knew it. And McLean even told Freehan, you know, tell him I'm going to lay it in there. And he told Mickey, and he did. And Mickey hit it a country mile, man.
0: Was this obviously during the regular season?
1: It was during the regular season.
0: That's pretty kick ass.
1: Yeah. And then he ended up retiring in 1969 with about 535 home runs. But yeah, Danny McLean grooved it for him. And he hit it a country mile, man.
0: Well, we do know Danny McLean wasn't a choir boy, so that doesn't surprise me, I guess. That's a nice little...
1: He got suspended late in the year, or he got his toe stepped on by the mob. And, you know the whole story with Danny and the mob. So Danny was a kind of a, he was a shady guy.
0: Right, well, yeah. I know the stories about the money, but Steve, I appreciate the call. You know, when I got into this business, Danny McLean was doing the morning show, I want to say, at the station, or maybe he had been doing the morning show. How about this text? 2024 Game 5, Tigers at Cleveland. Scooble pitched the worst game he's pitched in years, or question mark, LOL. Yes, that was the Lane Thomas Grand Slam. Remember that? Interesting. We all have that moment. When was the moment in Detroit sports where you knew, listen, nobody's throwing a game, but damn it, you thought maybe they were? Just awful, awful, awful plays that really affected the home team. Mike's in Detroit. He's on 97.1. What's going on, Mikey?
2: How you doing? How you doing today?
0: Wonderful. How are you today?
2: I'm good. Now, I don't want to say throwing a game, but when Sue intentionally stepped on
0: Aaron Rodgers.
2: Yes, I feel like that was a little intentional, you know.
0: Hey, Mikey, remember he did the old, I had cold feet and I could not feel my feet. Do you remember that? He had the old cold feet.
2: I thought that was crazy, man. Yes, I remember it like yesterday.
0: No, Mikey, that's a good one. I miss Sue. You know what? I remember thinking back in the day that Sue and Fairley and that defensive line, I really thought they could be something. Remember 2014, they could have beat the Cowboys. The whole Pettigrew crap happened. But I really thought that was going to be a team that did something. Man, was I wrong.
2: Yes. Remember vividly.
0: Thank you, Mike. I appreciate it, my man. 248-539-9797. In case you're just joining us, Team USA is down 3-1. Freeze. The United States netminder just gave up one of the most brain-dead goals you'll ever see. Tried to play the ball. Two Belgium attackers came at him, and the ball wound up in the back of the net. It looked fixed. I'm not saying it was, but it looked that way. That is awful. On the biggest stage in the biggest game of your freaking life. So when in Detroit sports did you feel that way? The C-Web timeout for me takes the cake. Dave, you're on 97.1. What's going on, Dave? How are you?
3: Hey, how's it going?
0: Wonderful.
3: Well, I'm a Spartan fan, so I have plenty to choose from. The one that stands out in my mind is John L. Smith, 2005 against the Buckeyes. We were up 17-7 at halftime, and he sent out the field goal team for the last play of the game. They couldn't get the kickoff. And I think it was Galloway that returned it for a touchdown.
0: Yeah.
3: And Ohio State ended up winning the game. So, and then the rant at halftime, man, that's what pretty much sold it for me. I'm like, what are you doing?
0: That's fair. I mean, another one Michigan State related was the Ben Carter game against Syracuse. Do you remember that in the NCAA tournament?
3: I don't remember that one.
0: Yeah, here, let's bring on Jeff Gussman to remind us of the Ben Carter game. Dave, I appreciate the call. What do you remember from the Ben Carter game? That might have been fixed. What the hell was Izzo thinking?
4: So what I remember is a zone that just couldn't be figured out in this tournament game against a bad Syracuse team. at Little Caesars Arena.
0: An 11 seed.

0: Yes, and that's right.
1: Michigan State had Cassius Winston, who never ended up in the NBA, but it was like an early version
0: of
1: him.
0: You had Jaren Jackson, and who you didn't play.
1: I was getting to that.
0: Sorry.
1: I was getting to that.
0: I apologize. I cut you off.
1: Yeah, and then Bridges and Jackson were on the floor at the same time. Both, I don't think Bridges was a lottery pick, but Jackson was. And Izzo decided to bench Jackson for Ben Carter to figure out this zone. I guess he wanted to plop him at the free throw line and try to confuse Syracuse.
0: The most mystifying decision ever.
1: I think the whole section of Spartan fans that I was sitting with all wanted Tom fired that day.
0: Yes, I thought, and listen, I loved it because I'm a Michigan fan. I remember being in Las Vegas. I spent my last $60 on betting that Syracuse would upset Michigan State. Not for a second did I think it would actually come through. That was an amazing game, but that's what I remember. Jaren Jackson did not see the floor. Now, if you talk to people, Jaren wasn't doing very well that game, and apparently the big game moment got to him, but it still doesn't mean that you bring in Ben Carter.
1: No, you got to keep him in the game, and the inability to adjust to this zone that's been out for years.
0: Yes, a matchup zone.
1: It's the classic Jim Boeheim zone. You can't figure it out
0: with a bad team. A bad team.
1: And you're in Detroit. It was a home game.
0: And I remember Michigan State people bitching and moaning about, we got to get to Detroit. We got to get to the LCA.
1: To this day, I still think that's the most packed LCA has ever been for one team.
0: I enjoy that.
1: And Michigan State lost. And then Tom, after the game, said, you ain't breaking me. Unbelievable.
0: And Tom says a lot of things. Remember Tom told Dusty May, we're going to show up on Sunday.
1: Yeah, and then Dusty May left for the NBA.
0: Well, you know, he still beat Tom twice and won a national championship. 248-539-9797. We got one more segment. It's unbelievable. U.S. netminder freeze. He allows one of the most brain-dead goals you'll ever see. And I am no soccer fan, soccer-nista. I know this is a big game. We all know this is a big game. It feels like he fixed it. Now, I know he didn't. I'm not saying that, I think. I don't know how you allow that goal. He choked. So when in Detroit sports did you have that feeling? He must be on the take. We know he's not. But my God. Quick text. Paul Coffey scored his own net. Thanks, Cup Finals, New Jersey. A lot of people are going at Jim Costa, too. He Costa locked this game. And his record with the Costa lock is not good. In fact, it's awful. And he was so sure that the United States was going to pull off the victory today. And it's not looking good. In fact, it's looking very bleak. Oh, wait. Did they just score?
1: I believe they did.
0: United States just scored, I think. Or they came really close.
1: Just missed it.
0: I think they just missed it. Let's see. Let's see a replay. Oh, just missed it left. Oh, boy. They're showing some American fans
1: that
0: are very
1: upset.
0: Uncle Sam
1: is not happy.
0: Who's that guy right there? J.J. Watt? Did he shave his head?
1: That was not J.J. Watt.
0: Who's he? Is that Jason Statham?
1: I don't think so.
0: Is that Jason Statham?
1: Wouldn't he be a UK fan anyways?
0: I don't know. That's a good point by you. I don't know. All right. Listen to me. We got one segment of radio left to go. I can't believe he allowed that goal. Now, it might not end up the matter, but still, a 2-1 deficit is a hell of a lot different than a 3-1 deficit. 97-1.
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0: bucket, and unless video review says this is a foul from behind on Ream, it is a disaster.
1: I think they were going to say disaster. Wow. Matt Freeze giving up that goal, asking you, when'd you feel like Matt Freeze? When were you convinced that Detroit athlete was throwing a baseball, or a game? Now, we don't think Matt Freeze actually threw the game, and I'm not saying that Detroit athletes are throwing games. But my God, man, that was brutal. And especially all the confidence and positivity in Team USA. Quick text. Getting dog walked by a washed Belgium team after getting the president to rig the game. Maybe the most embarrassing performance of this tournament. A lot of people are saying because they overturned the suspension, this is karma. And the Americans are getting what they deserve. I thought Jeff Gussman made a great point during the break. Maybe Team USA was reading their own press clippings. It's not like everybody wasn't saying that the United States was going to rock Belgium. That Belgium was washed up. The golden generation is over. This one's over. It's like probably 20 minutes left of actual game time. Belgium up to dominating play still. Embarrassing. So we're asking you, when were you convinced a Detroit athlete might have been doing it on purpose? Like maybe Matt Freeze did. I'm not saying he did. But man, that was awful. Chad and Wall Lake are on 97.1. What's going on, Chad?
2: Hey, Jeffrey. How you doing, buddy?
1: Wonderful. How are you?
2: Good. Before I get to the topic, anybody do a wellness check on Mark Ryan yet? Because
1: he's a big soccer guy. Yeah.
2: That's all he talked about all week. And when I told him I'd rather watch a Little League baseball game than watch professional soccer, he was disgusted by that. But
1: Chad, you should call back next time Mark's on and say Matt Freeze, the netminder for Team USA, played like he was in Little League.
2: he would like that. This guy is definitely a choir boy, and I'm sure there was nothing happening but circa 2025 game six when Cade Cunningham passed it to Malik Beasley and he just could not catch the ball somehow.
1: Definitely coincidence, sure. Chad. Definitely
2: there's
1: coincidence.
2: There's no nefarious activities going on whatsoever. There's no proof.
1: Yeah.
2: Isn't it funny how the NBA, you have one official that gets busted for point shaving.
1: Right,
2: and
1: Tim
2: we
1: Donahue,
2: think that there was
1: but
2: only
1: he was the only one,
2: official.
1: Chad.
2: Yeah, right. I mean, it's crazy that we love these sports so much, but we just kind of, it's kind of like wink, wink. We know that there's point shaving.
1: Oh, yeah. I mean, listen, the Malik Beasley stuff is crazy because I think everybody looked at that game six right there and he was wide open for three. He's your best three-point shooter. Maybe you force a game seven against the Knicks. You know, Chad, the other one was when Malik's name was mentioned in this entire FBI probe. Do you remember the tape that came out on social media of all the questionable Malik Beasley points and not points?
2: When there was like 2.7 seconds,
1: yes,
2: and he ran,
1: yes,
2: down
1: the
2: court,
1: was the
2: when
1: one.
2: They're down by
1: against
2: by
1: the Timberwolves,
2: points.
1: Right?
2: Yeah, yeah. Yeah, that montage was out there quick. People are quick on the social media to figure this stuff out. I think it's a different world we live in now. You know, this stuff can all be rumors of the past of the mob and nefarious organizations, but the proof is in the pudding. You can see it.
1: Chad, I appreciate it. 248-539-9797. Chad's got some good ones. How about Eric in Oakland Township? You're on 97.1. What's going on, Eric?
3: So, Rieger, we're both Michigan fans. Trouble, yes, with the snap was the first thing that came to mind.
1: Yes. Blake Underwood, the punter, the Thunder from down under. Unbelievable to this day. And why they didn't do max protect, I'll never know. And then Jalen watched Jackson running the other way. And was it Dan Shulman? Oh, he's got trouble with the snap. That was unreal. And let's not forget, Eric, that Harbaugh could not beat D'Antonio. And that was the first time, at least we thought that was the first time. I think Eric's gone.
4: Yeah, I mean, that was Harbaugh's first year at Michigan.
1: No, that was his second, right?
4: No,
1: was
4: that
1: his first
4: year?
1: That
4: was his first year.
1: Oh, then I take it back. I mean,

0: I thought that was his second year.
1: That was his first year. Oh. And Michigan already had the loss in that era of college football playoff. You could only have one.
0: Right.
1: So that essentially ended the season.
0: I remember exactly where I was. I was here. It's crazy. All right. Can we sneak in one more before we end the broadcast? Johnny, you get the last word, my man. What's going on?
2: Hey, what's up?
0: Hey, dude.
2: I just want to talk about, as a hockey fan, like, I watch the Red Wings.
0: Yes.
2: It's, like, so hard to watch, soccer, like, the World Cup. They're always just, like, flopping, and then 3 seconds later, they're magically just okay.
0: Right? Nobody's actually injured, right? Like, when they're actually injured, you're like, wait, what do you mean you're injured? Come on.
2: I know.
0: Johnny, I never tell people what to enjoy because I enjoy some weird stuff myself, weird sports. Yep. Hell, I'm a Michigan basketball fan, and you don't find too many of those, but I gotcha. Like, this isn't my cup of tea. It's fine. It's nice during the summer when nothing else is going on. And then the night today, the Tigers aren't playing. I get it, but I can't get mad. I don't think you're going to get mad, but that's a bad way for them to end the game.
2: Yeah, I definitely agree. Like, people have the sports they watch. And they should make, like, a rule almost. Like, if they're down on the ground for, like, a certain amount of time and they have to stop the game, they should get off the pitch.
0: Yeah, and there are rules, and I appreciate it, Johnny. There are rules that have stopped people from flopping as much. But, yes, I hear you. I don't think we'll ever love this. Although the one caller called up and said Mark Ryan probably isn't feeling well right now. I heard Mark over the week. I was on vacation. He was fired up for the last game. He's got to be feeling it right now. A tough way to lose. All right, guys, we'll catch you tomorrow. It's been fun. Thanks for listening. Maybe the United States come back. Good night.
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4: 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Oh, you mean the sunset?
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5: 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If it's the red ball.

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1: Hey, what's up? 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You getting these texts? Question mark. We should hang later. I miss you. Holla at ya, boy. Holla back. Holla back. Holla back. Are you at home? Where are you? What are you doing? OMG. You are making me mad. Are you with your ex? You better text me back. I'm waiting outside your house.
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3: Psst. Hey, over here.
4: What?
3: Right here, on the side of the house.
4: Who said that?
3: Look down. I'm right at your feet.
4: Wait, the basketball?
3: Yes, the basketball. Right down here, where the kids left me a long time ago. Man, you know how lonely it is being a ball and not being able to bounce or roll?
4: Excuse me?
3: Remember when you got me for the kids? You said, now kids, you have no excuse not to go outside and play.
4: Uh-huh.
3: Wow. I'll miss flying through the air and hearing the shouts of joy when I swish through the basket. What do you say? 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
4: 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Oh, wow. You are flat.
3: 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I'm ticklish. 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

0: For the millions living with COPD, breathing becomes a real struggle. 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COPD is the fourth leading cause of death in the U.S. It kills one person every 4 minutes, and it took my grandmother. 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
2: Hi, I'm Jacqueline.
1: Welcome, Jacqueline. 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
8: Mia O'Brien, the United States run at the World Cup is over. Belgium opened the scoring in the ninth minute tonight in Seattle, and while Malik Tillman had the answer for the Americans later in the first half, Belgium would strike again less than 2 minutes later, and that was all she wrote, folks. Belgium wins it 4-1 and will face Spain in the quarterfinals in Los Angeles later this week. The round of 16 appearance, the United States second straight and eighth overall. They were vying for just their third ever quarterfinal appearance. To the majors, in a battle for first place in the AL East, Cam Schlittler no-hit the Rays through four and struck out eight as the Yankees get a big win in St. Pete, 5-1. In KC, Christopher Sanchez gave up a career-worst 9 earned runs. The Phils blown out by the Royals, 15-1. To the NL, the Brewers win a tight one that could go a long way in the NL Central, 4-3 over the Cardinals. To games that are currently in progress, the Diamondbacks up 7-0 over the Padres. And this one just went final. The Mets prevail in 10 innings, 7-6 on the road against the Atlanta Braves. To the WNBA, no Olivia Miles in Minneapolis. The front runner for Rookie of the Year out with a calf strain. In her absence, the Lynx fall to the now 5-win Connecticut Sun, 90-89. Miles will undergo further imaging tomorrow per head coach Cheryl Reed. The Valkyries get their second straight dub, 62-49 over the Mystics. One game currently in action. The Storm lead the Sparks 48-37 at the half. For more scores and analysis, check out ESPN.com and the all-new ESPN app. Coming up next on Game Night with Q Myers, I give you my top five NFL storylines heading into 2026 right here on ESPN Radio.
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12: She's Mia O'Brien. 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And, you know, Mia, I real quick, I don't mean to sidetrack anything here on this fine program we call Game Night on ESPN Radio, but listening to your sports update and hearing about Olivia Miles and her being out, and she's a fantastic rookie talent there in Minnesota. We knew that she was talented. She was talented since she was a freshman at Notre Dame, right? She was probably the reason why Notre Dame didn't do that well this year, because she wasn't there. She was at TCU, and you see how far TCU went. I was on vacation, so maybe I was, you know, swimming in the deep oceans of Hawaii. Maybe I was a couple Mai Tais in, and maybe I was misinterpreting things. So if I got it wrong, I stand corrected off top. But I saw a lot of, you know, interaction from folks, you know, fans of the WNBA, analysts, ESPN radio personalities, and folks talking about the WNBA, which I'm pretty

0: 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I'm Q Myers. Coming up next, I promise, Mia's got her top five storylines in the NFL for the 2026 season. 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
6: I'm Mia O'Brien. The United States run at the World Cup is done. Belgium dominant, wire to wire in a 4-1 victory at Seattle Stadium. Belgium opened the scoring in the ninth minute, and while Malik Tillman had the answer for the Americans later in the first half to knot it at 1-1, Belgium would strike again less than 2 minutes later and would pull away from there. The United States was vying for just its third ever quarterfinal appearance in the tournament. In the majors, in a battle for first place in the AL East, Cam Schlittler no-hit the Rays through four and struck out eight as the Yankees get a big win in St. Pete, 5-1 to the NL. The Brewers win a tight one that could go a long way in the NL Central, 4-3 over the Cardinals. And how about those New York Metropolitans? The Mets defeat the Braves in extras, 7-6. A couple of games currently in progress out on the West Coast. Arizona up 8-0 over the Padres in San Diego. That game is headed to the bottom of the ninth. And the Los Angeles Dodgers have pulled in front of the Colorado Rockies 6-3 in the top of the seventh. To the WNBA, this one just went final in Los Angeles as the Seattle Storm prevail in a game they led by almost 20 most of the way, 82-64 over the Sparks. The Valkyries pull off their second straight win, 62-49 over the Washington Mystics. And at the Target Center in Minneapolis, the 15-6 Minnesota Lynx fall to now 5-win Connecticut, 90-89. No Olivia Miles. Further imaging for a right calf injury scheduled for tomorrow. 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And of course, we want to hear from you live here on ESPN Radio.
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10: She's Mia O'Brien. I'm Q Myers. 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As we heard in Mia O'Brien's sports update, USA, their magical run in the World Cup has come to an end. In the round of 16 versus Belgium, they lose 4-1, and it didn't matter if they had the one, didn't matter if they ended up getting two. They were outmatched from the very jump, Mia. It just felt like they came out with no energy, no excitement, no enthusiasm, no attack, which is every way and everything that you could describe the way that they got to the round of 16. It just seems like they arrived, but they didn't have their luggage with them in this game.
6: Hesitant on offense, timid on offense, I'll say, Q. Hesitant on defense, a microcosm of the entire game occurred when that goal was scored by Belgium in the ninth minute, in which there were three United States defenders standing in the 18-yard box and had no idea. You, Spider-Man me in real life. By the way, we'd be remiss if we didn't mention that goal that put Belgium up 2-1.
10: Yes.
6: I counted at least six United States defenders in the 18-yard box and three Belgian players, a little three.

0: play-in. It was a play-in game, right? They had the play-in game, and they got the dub, and there you go. And not too often you see teams go on big-time runs. I know Texas did it this past year, but you don't see too many go on big runs. I like that breakdown right there. She's Mia O'Brien. I'm Q Myers. It's Game Night here on ESPN Radio and the ESPN app. Coming up next, we give flowers to one of the greatest of all time. 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
4: O'Brien, the United States' magical run at the World Cup is done. Belgium opened the scoring in the 8th minute tonight in Seattle. Absolute domination from the jump. And while Malik Tillman had an answer and an equalizer in that first half, Belgium would strike again less than 2 minutes later and would never look back. It's a 4-1 final. Belgium will face Spain in the quarters in Los Angeles later this week. The United States was vying for just its third ever quarterfinal appearance. To the majors, in a battle for first place in the AL East, Cam Schlittler no-hit the Rays through 4 and struck out 8 as the New York Yankees get a big win in St. Pete, 5-1. To the NL, the Brewers win a tight one that could go a long way in the NL Central, 4-3 over the Cardinals. How about the New York Mets? They take down the Atlanta Braves in 10 innings, 7-6 at Truist Park. Some other scores that are currently in progress. Actually, just one game now in progress. The Los Angeles Dodgers lead the Colorado Rockies 6-3 in Southern California. This one has just gone final as the Diamondbacks blank the Padres 8-0. The WNBA, 3 games on the slate tonight. The Seattle Storm just prevailed on the road against the Los Angeles Sparks, 82-64, powered by Flauje Johnson's 23-point performance. In Minnesota, no Olivia Miles. Bit of a problem for Cheryl Reeves' Lynx, who fall to the now 5-win Connecticut Sun, 90-89. And the Golden State Valkyries pick up their second straight dub, 62-49, over the Washington Mystics. 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Oh, boy. Need I say more? You're going to want to hear from him coming up next on Game Night with Q Myers and yours truly right here on ESPN Radio.
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6: 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My tag team partner is Mia O'Brien. I'm Q Myers, as she said in her sports update. Brad Stevens, Celtics president of basketball operations. Yeah, that guy. He spoke to the media today, and of course, the conversation was all about trading Jaylen Brown. Why did they make the decision, and why was now the right time to make the move?
7: That is a hard thing to trade a guy that you, first of all, care so much about, but secondly, have so much respect and admiration for, to a team that just beat you in the playoffs, and that you're going to literally play 6 times before the playoffs next year with our 2 preseason games. But I do think that ultimately when you do a deal, you have to be thinking about you first and the optionality it creates for you. If I was being honest, if that exact deal came from a team out west and you were comparing the two, then you'd probably take the team out west. But that's not the way it was working. I don't know that you can perfect.

0: to move on from one Jaylen Brown. She's Mia O'Brien. I'm Q Myers. It's game night here on ESPN Radio. Coming up, was this a successful run for the USA at the World Cup? 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
1: 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I'll tell you where he's going and why I think he could make a decision that nobody's expecting. 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
7: Coming up on SportsCenter All Night. The U.S. men's national team takes on Belgium in the round of 16.
8: The U.S. has been really, really dynamic, especially out in the wide areas. And I think having somebody like Belgium in the game that stretches the back line makes those wide players that much more dangerous.
7: The Yankees look to get back in the win column against the Rays.
9: Fly ball, left field and deep. Simpson back on the track, at the wall. See ya! A huge three-run home run by Caballero. And the Yankees lead 3-0.
7: The Celtics general manager speaks on the decision to trade Jaylen Brown.
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11: Now sitting at 254. He delivers, and Thomas whacks it deep to left field. Sosa turned around. He's out of room. It's gone. Another home run for the Royals. Blake Thomas goes deep.
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12: FIFA didn't waffle. U.S.? Maybe. SportsCenter All Night, ESPN Radio, ESPN F, Sirius XM, Channel 80. In Seattle, it's about the 12s. Started, of course, as the 12th man, but Monday the spotlight was on the 11 who were on the field representing the U.S. in the round of 16. As it turned out, another key number would be 9. Belgium knocking out Team USA. And they do it on the heels with a goal in the 9th minute. U.S. was having its back to the wall early. The Americans were playing uphill from there. Malik Tillman tied the score in the 31st minute, but the U.S. gave up another one 2 minutes later. Belgium back out in front, had a 2-1 lead at the half. Then the U.S. gave up a bad goal in the 57th minute. It was the soccer equivalent of a pick six or a turnover and a layup. Made it 3-1. In the end, Belgium closes out a 4-1 domination of the U.S. ESPN analyst and former U.S. men's national coach, Jurgen Klinsmann.
13: There was a sequence of mistakes all over the place. I mean, in the first half, the first 30 minutes, I've rarely seen so many passing mistakes in all areas on the field. And there was a nervousness that you can feel even in front of television. And now, that leads then into more mistakes. And then it doesn't matter if it's the goalkeeper or if it's other people, then you go down and you lose with a result for one that hurts. I mean, it hurts. You know, when you go out in a World Cup with that result, that sticks with you. Mm-hmm. It's not going away anymore, unfortunately, for none of the players and not for the coaching staff.
12: It was the fourth time in the past 5 World Cups the Americans have exited in the round of 16. The only exception was in 2018 when they didn't even qualify. Belgium also sent the U.S. home from the 2014 World Cup. That match went to extra

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3: 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There was certainly quite a bit of anticipation for Monday's matchup with Belgium. The U.S. ultimately losing. The U.S. did get Balogun back on the field after FIFA suspended the red card. Much of America was anticipating yet another American win. That's not what happened in Seattle. Were Americans just wearing blinders? ESPN FC analyst Jermaine Jones.
4: If you watch it, I think the game was an open game and the U.S. was in the game. They had good possession, but that doesn't mean a lot, especially in games when you play against teams like Belgium, because you know they have the individual quality. And I think what I don't like was that in general, in the complete country, we were talking, or everybody was talking, Belgium down. We talked about three guys. They're too old. They're not playing and this and that. And that is the issue. And this team from Belgium showed up and proved you again. That's the seventh. Now was the eighth game you played against Belgium. And you don't win seven. The last one was 1930 you won against them. And you come out and you play with kind of an, I would say, an arrogant way from the public and everything. I would not put it even on the players, but from the outside. And now you're losing this game. And you see how you're losing it. Lukaku at the end, he scores and he puts it up. You guys talking too much. So that's the signal for that. You know, and I'm always said that, and I said it before. That's a good generation of players. But why is so much hype behind it? They're not achieved anything. We, most of the time, this country went out round of 16. So now we're out of round of 16. So we have to talk about it. And like Jürgen said, you will look back and you will be like, okay, we can work on it. We can get better for the next one. But we said that already in Qatar. So, you know, then we went out again. So, and now we go in this one. Now you have to look and you have to sit down and have real conversation. Because in this game today, was for me, Tielemans was the main guy where you can see that there's a difference. That he stepped it up. He was trying. Yeah. He was battling. But at the end, like you said, there was a couple guys where I said, and I was one of the guys who said before the tournament, I don't see Ream as a defender for this team in this situation, in this time where we right now are. In, you know, he played, and today you will get proven.
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5: Jaylen Brown taking his talents to Philly.
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7: Paul George hasn't been consistently good since I was skinny.
3: 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Brad Stevens was the one who traded Jaylen Brown to Philly. Said he did it to keep the team competitive. And because the path moving forward became, quote, more challenging. The Celtics president of basketball operations.
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9: Michigan sports is emotional.
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0: contract extension. 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More on Monday's action next. 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
2: 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The U.S. men's national team takes on Belgium in the round of 16.
3: The U.S. has been really, really dynamic, especially out in the wide areas. And I think having somebody like Belgium in the game that stretches the back line makes those wide players that much more dangerous.
2: The Yankees look to get back in the win column against the Rays.
4: Fly ball, left field and deep. Simpson back on the track, at the wall. See ya! A huge three-run home run by Caballero. And the Yankees lead 3-0.
2: The Celtics general manager speaks on the decision to trade Jaylen Brown.
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6: 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Sosa turned around. He's out of room. It's gone. Another home run for the Royals. Blake Thomas goes deep.
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7: FIFA didn't waffle. U.S.? Maybe. 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In Seattle, it's about the 12s. Started, of course, as the 12th man, but Monday, the spotlight was on the 11 who were on the field representing the U.S. in the round of 16. As it turned out, another key number would be 9. Belgium knocking out Team USA, and they do it on the heels with a goal in the 9th minute. U.S. was having its back to the wall early. The Americans were playing uphill from there. Malik Tillman tied the score in the 31st minute, but the U.S. gave up another one 2 minutes later. Belgium back out in front, had a 2-1 lead at the half. Then the U.S. gave up a bad goal in the 57th minute. It was the soccer equivalent of a pick six or a turnover and a layup. Made it 3-1. In the end, Belgium closes out a 4-1 domination of the U.S. ESPN analyst and former U.S. men's national coach, Jurgen Klinsmann.
8: There was a sequence of mistakes all over the place. I mean, in the first half, the first 30 minutes, I've rarely seen so many passing mistakes in all areas on the field. And there was a nervousness that you can feel even in front of television. And now, that leads then into more mistakes. And then it doesn't matter if it's the goalkeeper or if it's other people, then you go down and you lose with a result 4-1 that hurts. I mean, it hurts. You know, when you go out in a World Cup with that result, that sticks with you. Mm-hmm. It's not going away anymore, unfortunately, for none of the players and not for the coaching staff.
7: It was the fourth time in the past 5 World Cups the Americans have exited in the round of 16. The only exception was in 2018 when they didn't even qualify. Belgium also sent the U.S. home from the 2014 World Cup. That match went to extra time. This one, a 4-1 blowout. ESPN analyst Hercules Gomez.
9: Once they struck first, which was a staple of the U.S. men's national team, to strike in those first 10 minutes, it really knocked the wind out of the U.S. men's national team. And you saw just terrible individual performances from big players at the worst possible moment. Serginho Dest was the worst player on the field, and Mauricio Pochettino took him out at halftime. a player who was constantly losing the ball, who may have been at fault for one, if not two goals. The ball he lets bounce, the first goal. The second goal that Trostard torches him. And then Tim Ream, one of my reliable ball-playing backs, is not a defending center back. And I know that sounds silly to say, but he's there because he does

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0: I can't believe that they made the trade for that return to Philly, a bitter rival. And, you know, I had another GM tell me the difference, and this is, analytics are a toxic topic, let's just be honest, but analytically, the stats guys in the room will say they're, the difference between the perception, the reputation, the accolades of Jaylen Brown, and where teams consider his value in terms of dollars is as wide as any player in the league. And so the fact that he's on a Supermax contract, but is not perceived by front offices, by decision makers around the league as a superstar, that had a lot to do with the return. Now, as far as confusion goes, if you know you got to trade him, if you feel that way, why not go all in on Giannis? Why not throw Baylor Shireman, Hugo Gonzalez in on that deal and, you know, basically force the Bucks' hand, try to win that bidding war against the Heat? And why make that trade on July 1st? You know, I did have one executive say, look, when you see all these potential partners popping off the table, it's maybe better to make a bad deal than none at all if you feel like you're forced to make a trade.
1: 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That's next. 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
8: My name is Alana. I was 6 years old, and I got diagnosed with cancer. I come to St. Jude for treatment.
9: After her last treatment on December the 4th, I was just kind of having a conversation with her, letting her know, Alana, you did awesome. I mean, so proud of you. Like, you fought, you accepted whatever was happening, you went with it. And her words to me were, Mommy, thank you so much for helping me get through this. She said, I could not have done this without you. This was very hard. And I couldn't even hold my tears because when I think about it, I would not have been able to get through this without St. Jude. And so once we became part of the St. Jude family, everything was okay. Thank you, St. Jude, for helping me get her through this because I wouldn't have been able to do it without them.
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0: Four RBIs, 17th career game with four or more RBI, who's first with the Diamondbacks as they get the 8-0 win over the Padres. Brewers, a 4-3 win over the Cardinals. Straight ahead, SportsCenter All Night continues. 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

0: with three hits, all of which were home runs. Rays with their third straight loss after winning nine straight. Yankees back within three games. As for the Mets and Braves, this one got interesting late.
1: Lacy is set. Pitch. Swinging a high fly ball. Deep right field. Toward the pole. Fair or foul. This one is fair. This one is gone. Juan Soto puts the Mets in front with a towering home run to the top of the chop house in right. And it's 5-3 Mets in the ninth. This one goes 430 feet into the Atlanta night.
0: Juan Soto giving the Mets the lead in the top of the ninth. Matt Olson, though, ties it in the bottom of the ninth inning. So to the 10th they went.
1: The 0-2. Swung on, hit down the left field line. Long run for Mateo. Not going to get there. And a one hops off the wall. Bichette scores. Young flying around third. He'll come to the plate. He scores as the throw's cut off. Two-run go-ahead double for Luis Torrens. And the Mets take a 7-5 lead in the 10th inning.
0: Go-ahead two-run double with two outs in the top of the 10th. And it's a 7-6 win for the Mets over the Braves. Their eighth extra inning win this season. Braves, meanwhile, with their second straight loss, they're a baseball worst 7-16 since June 9th. Answering for the trade. That's next. SportsCenter All Night continues. It's ESPN Radio.
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0: And the deal certainly has been a head-scratcher for a number of those who look at the NBA, ESPN's Tim McMahon.
1: I mean, really, the reactions range from completely befuddled to somewhat sympathetic. And I'm talking to his peers, the peers that voted Brad Stevens the executive of the year in two of the last three seasons. So obviously, there's a lot of respect, but it's hard to explain how a guy who was sixth in MVP voting, coming off a career year in the middle of his prime, got such relatively low value as a return. And in this, especially, you know, I had one executive say, I can't believe that they made the trade for that return to Philly, a bitter rival. And, you know, I had another GM tell me the difference, and this is, analytics are a toxic topic, let's just be honest, but analytically, the stats guys in the room will say they're, the difference between the perception, the reputation, the accolades of Jaylen Brown, and where teams consider his value in terms of dollars is as wide as any player in the league. And so the fact that he's on a Supermax contract, but is not perceived by front offices, by decision makers around the league as a superstar, that had a lot to do with the return. Now, as far as confusion goes, if you know you got to trade him, if you feel that way, why not go all in on Giannis? Why not throw Baylor Shireman, Hugo Gonzalez in on that deal and, you know, basically force the Bucks' hand, try to win that bidding war against the Heat? And why make that trade on July 1st? You know, I did have one executive say, look, when you see all these potential partners popping off the table, it's maybe better to make a bad deal than none at all if you feel like you're forced to make a trade.
0: The piece from Tim McMahon, currently on ESPN.com. No shots, no chance. That's next. SportsCenter All Night continues. It's ESPN Radio.
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1: When Detroit moves, the whole state talks. We're the part where it gets loud. 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

0: at Buehler's first pitch. Kepler swings. There's the big fly. High and deep to right. Way back and out of here. Oh, man. It's his first as a Diamondback. That baby had a vapor trail on it. And it's now a 6-0 Diamondback lead.
1: It would be an 8-0 win over the Padres for Kepler. 4 RBI, 17th career game with 4 or more RBI, who's first with the Diamondbacks as they get the 8-0 win over the Padres. Brewers a 4-3 win over the Cardinals. Straight ahead, SportsCenter All Night continues. 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
1: 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NBA Monday, the Giannis Antetokounmpo trade became official, ending his 13-year career with the Bucks. He heads to the Miami Heat. Giannis releasing a video on social media saying goodbye to Milwaukee, quote,

0: So if you're going to judge him, don't judge him off this World Cup. Judge him off the totality of the 20 months and what you felt, what you saw. It took us 20 months to find a starting lineup. So listen, these players today were not good enough. And ultimately, that's Pochettino's job. I don't want to put all the blame on him today. I don't think he has all the blame. But Rudy Garcia made three adjustments and put him in a world of difficulty. That's the reality here. Nothing has changed.
1: Yeah, I think that's tough. I mean, because like I said, I mean, the whole idea was he was brought in to take the team to the next level, and he wasn't able to achieve that. And there was a lot of experimentation. What did we joke about, you know, before the tournament started? The only thing consistent with Pochettino was his inconsistency.
2: Former Team USA goalkeeper Casey Keller, under Pochettino against FIFA top 25 teams, 3 wins, 1 draw, 9 losses for the Americans. After last night's loss, Pochettino was asked about his future. Quote, now is not the moment to talk about that. His contract expires after the World Cup. Questions remain as to whether he wants to stay in a national team setting or return to top-level club soccer. Belgium winds up flipping the script on the U.S. That's next. Sports Center All Night continues. It's ESPN Radio.
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3: 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There was certainly quite a bit of anticipation for Monday's matchup with Belgium. The U.S. ultimately losing. The U.S. did get Balogun back on the field after FIFA suspended the red card. Much of America was anticipating yet another American win. That's not what happened in Seattle. Were Americans just wearing blinders? ESPN FC analyst Jermaine Jones.
4: If you watch it, I think the game was an open game and the U.S. was in the game. They had good possession, but that doesn't mean a lot, especially in games when you play against teams like Belgium, because you know they have the individual quality. And I think what I don't like was that in general, in the complete country, we were talking, or everybody was talking, Belgium down. We talked about three guys. They're too old. They're not playing and this and that. And that is the issue. And this team from Belgium showed up and proved you again. That's the seventh. Now was the eighth game you played against Belgium. And you don't win seven. The last one was 1930 you won against them. And you come out and you play with kind of an, I would say, an arrogant way from the public and everything. I would not put it even on the players, but from the outside. And now you're losing this game. And you see how you're losing it. Lukaku, at the end, he scores and he puts it up. You guys talking too much. So that's the signal for that, you know? And I'm always said that, and I said it before. That's a good generation of players. But why is so much hype behind it? They're not achieved anything. We, most of the time, this country went out round of 16. So now we're out of round of 16. So we have to talk about it. And like Jürgen said, you will look back and you will be like, okay, we can work on it. We can get better for the next one. But we said that already in Qatar. So, you know, then we went out again. So and now we go in this one. Now you have to look and you have to sit down and have real conversation. Because in this game today was, for me, Tielemans was the main guy where you can see that there's a difference. That he stepped it up. He was trying. Yeah. He was battling. But at the end, like you said, there was a couple guys where I said, and I was one of the guys who said before the tournament, I don't see Ream as a defender for this team in this situation and this time where we right now are. He played, and today you will get proven.
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3: 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The Celtics president of basketball operations.
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0: 11 win for Washington over Houston. Third game this season in Major League Baseball where both teams scored in double digits. Nationals get their third win this season after trailing by at least five. C.J. Abrams' 19th home run, most by a Nationals shortstop prior to the All-Star break in franchise history. Also putting up double digits, the Giants.
1: Just a trusty guy. It's good to have his energy back.
0: Ramos, high drive, left field, gone! Almost to the top of the bleachers. A titanic home run from Elliot Ramos to cap off a monster night. He's got a triple and two home runs. It's 10-1 Giants. 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Ramos with a career-high 5 RBI, first career multi-homer game. Giants wind up putting up 10 in the 10-1 win over the Blue Jays. The Diamondbacks came close to double digits.
2: Two on, one out. And Buehler's first pitch. Kepler swings. There's the big fly. High and deep to right. Way back and out of here. Oh, man. It's his first as a Diamondback. That baby had a vapor trail on it. And it's now a 6-0 Diamondback lead.
0: It would be an 8-0 win over the Padres for Kepler. 4 RBI, 17th career game with 4 or more RBI, who's first with the Diamondbacks as they get the 8-0 win over the Padres. Brewers a 4-3 win over the Cardinals. Straight ahead, SportsCenter All Night continues. 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
4: 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The U.S. men's national team takes on Belgium in the round of 16.
5: The U.S. has been really, really dynamic, especially out in the wide areas. And I think...

0: a double for Luis Torrens. And the Mets take a 7-5 lead in the 10th inning.
1: Go ahead, two-run double with two outs in the top of the 10th. And it's a 7-6 win for the Mets over the Braves. Their eighth extra inning win this season. Braves, meanwhile, with their second straight loss, they're a baseball worst 7-16 since June 9th. Answering for the trade. That's next. 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
1: 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There was certainly quite a bit of anticipation for Monday's matchup with Belgium. The U.S. ultimately losing. The U.S. did get Balogun back on the field after FIFA suspended the red card. Much of America was anticipating yet another American win. That's not what happened in Seattle.

0: its contract, but is not perceived by front offices, by decision makers around the league as a superstar. That had a lot to do with the return. Now, as far as confusion goes, if you know you got to trade him, if you feel that way, why not go all in on Giannis? Why not throw Baylor Shireman, Hugo Gonzalez in on that deal and, you know, basically force the Bucks hand, try to win that bidding war against the Heat? And why make that trade on July 1st? You know, I did have one executive say, look, when you see all these potential partners popping off the table, it's maybe better to make a bad deal than none at all if you feel like you're forced to make a trade.
1: 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That's next. SportsCenter All Night continues. It's ESPN Radio.
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8: I'm Nicole Haslev with Ag Headline News. I'm Brownfield. An ag meteorologist says the heat dome in the forecast in mid-July isn't expected to have widespread impact on pollinated corn, the growing crops, and livestock.
9: As long as the ridge is going to be dominating in the plains. Because if for some reason the ridge gets, you know, displaced farther east, then all bets are off.
8: The USDA's national corn condition rating held over the past week as soybeans dipped slightly.
10: Corn is pretty well all sprayed first and second pass. Second shot of nitrogen's on. Beans on my farm are probably a third sprayed with the second pass. Second crop alfalfa has come off really good. And you have to look pretty hard to try to find some dead spots around here right now.
11: It looks to be a really good crop. It has that potential. Soybeans have been struggling with the moisture and the cold weather, so I would say they're kind of way behind at this point.
8: I'm Nicole Haslip with Brownfield.
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1: 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Ramos with five RBI in the Giants' rout

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1: With USMCA in jeopardy, what's the future hold for North American ag trade? I'm CJ Miller, and this is Michigan Ag Today News. Last week, the Trump administration declined to renew the U.S.-Mexico-Canada agreement under its current terms, sending shockwaves through the farm sector and leaving the future of North American ag trade hanging in the balance. Greg Allen has more.
2: The administration wants to keep the trade pact in place with annual reviews through 2036, rather than extending it for another 16 years, as Canada and Mexico had proposed. According to Canadian Prime Minister Mark Carney,
3: the underlying structure has been preserved. It continues to operate for 85% of our exports. It will remain in place for the next decade, but there are specific things that we can work together on.
2: The USMCA governs roughly $2 trillion in annual trade between the three countries. U.S. Trade Representative Jamison Greer recently said the decision reflects ongoing trade concerns, including what the administration calls persistent trade deficits and unresolved trade irritants with both neighboring countries. Scott Reed, a political analyst based in Ottawa, responded to Greer's comment.
4: It reflects the fact that they are purchasing goods that they want and often that they get at a preferred rate from Canada.
2: President Trump has repeatedly criticized the agreement and recently warned he could abandon it altogether. For U.S. agriculture, the outcome of those talks will be closely watched, with Canada and Mexico remaining two of America's largest export markets. I'm Greg Allen.
1: Soybeans didn't just end the day higher Monday. They skyrocketed, just like the fireworks that you and your family watched this past weekend. Andy Eubank joins us now with an explanation, along with John Zanker with Farmers Keeper Financial. They spoke at the close of trade Monday.
5: Markets really started the 6th of July off and this new week with a bang, John. And it appears, among many reasons for the move, that China had something to do with that.
6: Well, there was a Bloomberg article last week on China maybe lifting their tariffs on our soybeans and ag products, and that's gotten some traction. I think that's a part of today. And then you throw in I would have to say a really odd combination, Andy. Here it is, the 6th of July, and we have too much rain in some areas, pushing prices higher, and not enough rain in the forecast, and too much heat in the extended forecast, pushing prices higher. So just when you think you've seen just about everything, here we are today. Not something I was expecting when markets closed on Thursday, but that's what happens at this time of the year. Usually some fairly violent changes in the forecast, and we haven't necessarily had that. We also had some points in central Iowa getting 8 to 10 inches of rain. I think one spot maybe even 13 inches. So that's no small matter, and certainly a few acres have been lost on from that.
5: Some are saying that China and the U.S. will be meeting later this week, so speculation running rampant that it could lead to more purchases and therefore, again, higher markets. Are you hearing that as well?
6: Yes, and it certainly makes sense if tariffs are lifted and reciprocal and so on, that the Chinese will step in and start ramping up their new crop bean purchases. That 25 million ton number has been thrown around since last fall. Never any official papers signed, so that's always a concern. And even if the papers are signed, we've seen those fall through in the past. So, but nonetheless, it's out there. I'd say there's a pretty good probability that the Chinese will take more beans in the coming marketing year than they did this past year. So that's supportive.
1: Once again, John Zanker with Farmers Keeper Financial. Settlements from Monday, July corn up 15 and three quarters at 440 and three quarters. September corn 15 and a quarter higher, 438 and a quarter. But the big news, though, July soybeans skyrocketing up 50 and a half cents Monday at 1182 and a quarter. August beans 47 and three quarters higher, 1184.

0: guys.
1: Yeah, you were like down, you know, oh, they only beat Senegal. I mean, come on. I knew it was going to be, I picked the United States to win, but I knew it was going to be a tough game. I didn't think the United States would decide to show up and not realize what the hell soccer was.
0: Yeah, I think we can unequivocally say we're not some soccer power.
1: No.
0: Even with the FIFA lift.
1: Yeah, exactly.
0: Belgium jumped us.
1: Yeah.
0: We were asleep at the wheel, flat-footed, immediately trailing. And when we tied...
1: Boom, a minute later, right?
0: 61 seconds, yes. Stoney.
1: Yeah.
0: And we're already trailing again.
1: Yeah.
0: And I think the backbreaker of it all was that third goal. Because they came out playing better to start the second half.
1: Yes.
0: They made the change. They put Gio Reyna in. They put more dudes in the midfield. They possessed the ball. But all it takes is one counter where our wicked smart goalie from Harvard.
1: Yeah.
0: What the hell's he thinking?
1: Hey, no pun in, actually pun intended. He froze. Freeze froze. He was horrible. Even these ones that were not goals, they just looked like they didn't belong. I was like, I was telling one of my friends, we were on a group text, I said, it's varsity versus JV.
0: Mm.
1: That's what it looked like in particular in the first half. And, you know, who knows, you know, what psychology does to people. If, you know, Balogun did not get cleared, would they have played better maybe because they thought they had something to prove? Did the fact that he played or was cleared to play, did that fire up Belgium more? I have no idea.
0: It may have. But the truth is, like, you got to handle adversity in the cards that are dealt. So for Belgium, they used it as a rallying cry. For our boys, we used it to wilt and falter.
1: Right from the get-go, that's what was so... And the first goal, it's like, the ball's on the air, and it's like... Guys are, like, looking at it.
0: Nobody.
1: And look, I know there's been a lot of successful guys in the soccer who are elder statesmen, so to speak. I believe Tim Ream is 38 years old.
0: Not 78 years old?
1: Yeah, he should never see a U.S. Game again.
0: I saw people point out, that's your captain.
1: Mm-hmm.
0: It also speaks to the fact that we haven't developed any center backs, that he is at 38 years old playing this spot. But he was bad.
1: He was really bad.
0: He's bad.
1: Bad. The goalie was bad.
0: He got bodied on the second goal.
1: Everybody was bad. You know.
0: How about Pulisic?
1: He was horrible. He hasn't been good. I mean, I think he scored one goal earlier in the tournament.
0: He did, and then he vanished.
1: Yeah.
0: He got hurt.
1: He got hurt, and, you know, I understand that part of it. But
0: Stoney, this tournament's defined by many of the stars carrying their team. So Norway's been this great story, and it's this giant Viking Haaland who's been unbelievable. He scores every time they play.
1: Yeah.
0: Seriously, it's like this crazy stretch every game. Mbappe is, of course, the face of France. He's far from their only player. But go through it. Messi's been phenomenal for Argentina. The stars have been stars in this tournament. And our star, our Captain America, who we had playing in the EPL for Chelsea for years, and now he's playing for, you know, big-time program in Italy. He didn't play big time.
1: No. He has not exactly been a great player for this team.
0: Nope.
1: Historically. You know, he's like, look, I'm not going to say he's a bad player. Just in big games, he hasn't shown up.
0: Right.
1: And that's the story. I mean, the only guys who showed is Tillman again. Now, it was a little bit of a deflection, but it was still an unbelievable shot.
0: And it felt like a big moment early to settle things down.
1: Tie the game, and then boom, just like that. And look, no excuses. The better team won. It was obvious. We're not equipped right now to play with the top European teams. And there is a reason. I mean, you joked yesterday when I mentioned that, you know, we're like ranked 16th. They're ranked 9th. You tried to make it was a college football thing. The rankings proved what they were. The United States, to use Dennis Green, you know, we were what we thought we were.
0: They get bounced in the quarters. And immediately after the game, you got people who want to say, well, this is still great for the growth. No moral victories. We're supposed to be breaking through.
1: No.
0: We're no further than we've ever been. No further than we were in 2002. Think about that.
1: Yeah.
0: All these years later, we still can't get any further. Look, watered down field, you win a couple extra games.
1: Yeah.
0: Still didn't win when it matters.
1: No.
0: Another win in the knockout round. Not just one, but multiple wins in the knockout round continue to elude us.
1: Right. I don't think anybody should be surprised, though. I mean, I think the fact that it was here, the momentum of so many fans who know less about soccer than we do, got on board. People were betting on them and things like that. I think people got a little cocky. We got Balogun back. And no, these teams have been good for a long, long

0: and it's we're not just not that good.
1: When is it our time?
0: Maybe never, but that's okay.
1: But it felt like, and you say it's not a surprise. I am surprised. It did feel like things were changing. And if you ask me to describe what last night was with one word, and I guess I'll ask our listeners the same question. My word is six syllables. Stereotypical.
0: Well, it's pretty funny. It's close to mine. Mine's familiar.
1: Stereotypical. Yeah, and familiar works too, because this is all too familiar. This is the stereotype of us is we think we can swoop in and take this game by storm. Mm-hmm. And no, that's exactly who we've been in soccer historically. A loud, brash loser.
0: Mm-hmm.
1: And they were a bunch of losers last night. That's a pathetic showing. You could use the word pathetic if you'd like.
0: Yes. Oh, that's yes, exactly. If you want to talk about the whole game itself, how did they play in one? I just thought they came out scared.
1: Yeah. Scared's a good word.
2: Hype.
1: Hype is your word?
2: Yeah. I've seen this my whole life.
1: Yeah, that's part of
2: it's no different familiar. Than 94 when they went to the round of 16. There was no evidence that the program's any better.
0: Right. That's why Jim said stereotypical. I said familiar and hype. Yeah,
1: hype?
0: It's the same thing.
1: Is that familiar hype that don't back up?
2: They even, one of the guys that plays on the team even said we didn't live up to the hype. They're admitting they were hype.
1: This like golden generation, right? This like group of dudes that came up through this together. We're going to build it the right way. That's hype.
2: I would argue the coach got them to where they got them to just with kind of almost playing a Herb Brooks type role.
1: Well, it's funny. At halftime, I was counting on Russell Crowe, Argentinian Russell Crowe, to pull a Herb Brooks. It didn't happen.
2: When we were talking and speculating, oh my, could they win this thing or get to the last four teams or whatever? You know, it was all based on them having multiple miracles on ice.
0: Yeah, like I thought.
2: That's the thing. That's how far behind they are, right?
0: Yes, totally. I mean,
2: and you're playing professionals here consistently.
0: I thought once they won their last game that anything after this was gravy.
1: Really? I felt like they needed this one.
0: Well, I was trying to be realistic. I mean, because...
1: Well, it's two different conversations.
0: Yeah, exactly.
1: You're saying, what is the team's talent capable of?
0: Right.
1: And I'm saying, what would define success? And we needed something new.
0: Yeah.
1: We needed a breakthrough. We needed to beat a European team of consequence and win multiple games in the knockout. That would be progress. Anything else is floundering.
0: Right.
1: And I think Lawless was pretty clear last night. We're not doing moral victories anymore.
0: No.
1: We have enough opportunities to build this thing up and win these games. We have enough resources, right?
0: Yeah, absolutely.
1: And we still can't get it done. Poor showing.
0: Yeah. For the most part, we'll always be at a disadvantage to Europe and the really good South American teams and now some of the African teams. The reason is, and if we want to get deep into it,
1: Let's do it, Stoney.
0: For the most part, look, a lot of kids around here start off playing soccer before they do other things. But our best athletes still, it's gotten a little better towards soccer, don't play soccer when it comes to picking one sport to specialize in. And these teams over there, you know, they have these developmental programs at a much earlier age than we do. And it doesn't, I believe, I could be wrong, correct me if I'm wrong, and I don't think it costs an arm and a leg to join travel and do what they do. Here, you've heard, I mean, there are good travel programs around here, but it's like they're very difficult for many people to even pay for.
1: I think that would help. I think Norway has famously made it easier for their youth to play soccer financially.
0: Right.
1: But it's not like hockey's a cheap sport to play.
0: I understand that.
1: We're the best in the world. We just won. I also think you could argue we don't pour the majority of our resources into soccer, right?
0: Yes.
1: But at the same time, Belgium's a country of 11 million people.
0: Mm-hmm.
1: How many people are in the United States? Over 300 million people. We could take a fraction of our population and devote it to soccer and do what they're doing, and we haven't.
0: Right, because we don't want to.
1: That's maybe the simplest way to put it.
0: Kids would rather play football, play basketball, and other sports.
1: Well, and culturally, if you're playing soccer,
0: right?
1: Why don't you go play a real sport?
0: Yeah, I know. I mean, that'll never change. It's like those who played soccer weren't good enough to play football, weren't tough enough to play football.
1: And I'm not saying that's true, but that is the stigma.
0: Exactly.
1: Come on.
0: Yeah.
1: Don't play a sissy sport like soccer.
0: Look.
1: Come on.
0: We are. This is what we're going to be. We're going to be, you know, it's not, it's no, from where we came from, it's no shame to be, you know,

0: 15th in the world. I don't know.
1: I think I'd push back on that. We hold ourselves to a standard of excellence in everything we do in this country. We don't always achieve it.
0: Correct.
1: But that is our expectation.
0: Right. Well, are they realistic expectations? That's where I'll...
1: How much more effort do we have to put into this to actually see the reward?
0: I think it's multi-generational. That's what it is. It's part of soccer, as much as kids play and high school games and all that stuff, it's not part of the culture.
1: And we do this dance because we have an opportunity, and this was on our soil. We have an opportunity for people to get soccer fever, and I've enjoyed watching this.
0: Yeah, so do I.
1: But you and I and everybody listening, we know how this is going to go. In a day, people will drop out.
0: Mm-hmm.
1: Others will make it through the World Cup and see this through. Mm-hmm. But a month from now, soccer who?
0: Pretty much.
1: Corner kick what?
0: Yeah.
2: I mean, think there's a little appeal to an absolute... Isn't there a powerhouse Final Four possible with Spain, France, England, and Argentina?
0: Yeah. Yes, Argentina versus Europe. That's what I want to say.
1: Reigning champ against... Like, England is snake-bitten. They have a chance to break through.
2: Well,
1: like,
2: I picked them to win it when we did that little... That cookie jar.
1: I know you did. John had the U.S.
2: Long streaks are ending in sports.
0: John had the U.S. Oh, wow, I'm stunned.
1: He stood and did the national anthem, hand over heart. Greg, what did you have?
3: Well, I had the Netherlands, and they were out in the round of 32. But how about this one? How about the team that they lost to? Is this not the year of the transfer portal? How about Morocco?
1: Still playing.
3: Dialing into the diaspora.
1: Yeah.
3: Diaspora.
0: They play Argentina, right? Morocco?
1: Well, Egypt's got to play Argentina first.
0: I
1: think if you go far enough down the bracket.
3: And Morocco is France.
0: Right.
1: Yes, which is geographically very relevant. Could get intense. I had Portugal, but you guys know how my predictions go. We have plenty of texts on the Costa Lock. We will address it. Plus, we've cooked up something at my my expense. We'll play that coming up next. 97.1. 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

0: Honey, isn't it amazing?
1: What?
0: The sacrifice, the dedication, the grit. I mean, they really set an example, don't they?
2: Oh, well, no question. Today's high school athletes are truly special.
0: Not the athletes.
2: Well, who?
0: The officials.
2: Oh.
3: Today's student athletes are truly special. 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High school games need officials. High school sports need you.
4: Great call, Ref!
0: Yeah!
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11: As far as tonight goes, I feel great. We've got our talent in their prime. We got real tactics. We hired an Argentinian coach. We're doing things the right way. This is our breakout. This is our coming out party. We're winning this game, and it's a Costa lock.
12: Oh, boy.
13: In field, the U.S. is hesitating. A bouncing ball picked up in the box, and that's the opening goal for Belgium. It was to Cancelara, first to react in there on the cross. The U.S. players froze defensively.
11: And it's a Costa lock.
14: Pochettino cannot believe it.
15: A Costa lock.
14: His team have conceded right off the back of a goal that brought everybody back into this game.
11: Belgium's not that good, right?
13: Now to Vieira. Fries has got to get there and deal with it. He takes it down off the chest to Cancelara. Knocks it away. Tim Ream can't block it. It is a disastrous third goal to concede to Belgium.
16: You better lock it up. No, you lock it up. You lock it up.
11: I feel great. Yeah, that's great. Good morning, 97.1.
12: So, can we put an end to Costa locks?
11: No.
12: Can we bury Costa locks?
11: You would think so. But it just, I'm compelled. Mm-hmm. I can't control it when the emotions run over.
12: Do you need like no-brainers just to get the momentum back?
11: Slump busters.
12: Like Michigan over Western Michigan or save it for the UTEP game or something like that?
11: You ask Michigan fans if they want me to Costa lock a week run. Yeah, exactly. They don't want any part of it.
17: Well, a relative of the Costa lock is the double-digit disco.
12: Correct. Yes.
17: So those haven't gone so well either.
12: No.
17: Although he did get the Red Wing one right in terms of they would continue their playoff drought.
11: Do you know the first Costa lock ever was Matt Patricia's first game?
17: Wow.
11: True story.
17: Lost by 31. Yeah.
11: They're playing Sam Darnold, and my overconfident, braggadocious ass said they're gonna crush him. And then, by the way, Quandre Diggs.
12: Yes, first play of the game.
11: And I'm like, that's it. We got this.
12: So let's trade Quandre Diggs.
17: I will say this: 1 year ago today, you buried the Guardians and claimed the Tigers would win the Central.
11: Yeah,
12: it was. I was here with you.
11: Yes, here. Was here. Yep.
17: Yes. Yep. The Tigers are 10 games under 500. 10. Double digits.
11: Are you trying to? It doesn't work that way.
12: You couldn't
17: it's
12: do it.
17: Be from the heart. That's
11: it has
17: the
11: to be genuine.
17: It's a problem. Is the heart doesn't work a lot of times.
11: I know. And you'd like to think just don't do it.
17: Like
11: but
17: you completely dismiss their soccer program, Belgium.

0: Egypt.
1: Yeah.
2: Yeah. Like, they tied Egypt.
0: I brought the rankings out. They're old. They're done with. They're not that good, how you said
2: it. Haven't beat anybody.
0: Right.
1: Yeah.
2: Notre Dame football. I think that was used yesterday.
0: And then they had an extra little oomph thanks to the Balogun thing.
2: Mm-hmm. Yeah.
0: And their social media response last night, minutes after the game, was overturn this.
1: Yeah.
2: Yeah. I'd like to promise that I'm not going to do another one. I just know at some point I'm going to get all hopped up and have to let it out.
1: Yeah. As you get older, you'll probably, you know, those will change. They'll slow down. You'll still make some, but you will get better.
2: You would hope.
1: I think so.
2: I haven't even looked at the text today, but Tom just brought in three pages, and I've noted some of the better responses. What do we have here? Costa Lock strikes again. As soon as I heard the Costa Lock, I put everything in the account on Belgium plus 160, made it work with some extra cash. Can Cookies Costa Lock Ohio State to beat Michigan in November? That's Will Evans from his car on his 40th birthday. Happy birthday, Will. Worst for sports, Jim Costa or penis cancer? 248. Hey, Cookies, the lock is dead. Please end it. You have a losing record, James in Traverse City. Cookies, it was close. Only four goals away from fulfilling your lock.
1: Yeah, people forgot that they scored an extra time to make it 4-1.
2: Says, I don't think you should lock anything going forward. Your house, your car, it'd be much safer without locks. Yeah. Signed, Sam. Mm-hmm. U.S. looked like they were playing street soccer. Ragged, disorganized, tentative. They didn't look like they belonged in this stage.
1: They looked, you know... They were scared. They looked scared at the beginning, which I can't figure it out. You're at home. Why are you scared of Belgium?
2: Getting dog walked by a washed Belgium after your clown president tried to rig the game might be the most embarrassing performance of any team in the World Cup.
1: I don't think that had anything to do with it, but you never know how it more psyched up.
2: How about this? It shouldn't have anything to do with it. Belgium was very whiny before the game. But when it was time to play,
1: yes,
2: they came out to play. And if your U.S. soccer, whether the Trump thing helped or hurt, you have to show up and play. They didn't come to play.
1: No.
2: It's on them.
1: I think they waited to get into the game. They wanted to, like, you know, basically let it play out for a little bit and then, you know, see what happens. I think the story, not the story of the game, the play that was symbolic of the whole thing was their second goal, where De Bruyne, whatever how you pronounce his name, who the guy who had two goals, he completely outworked and out, you know, physicaled Tim Ream in the box. That goal should have never happened because Ream is bigger and he's stronger.
2: Yeah, look, you could debate whether it was the second goal or the third goal. I would say the third goal felt definitive because...
1: And
2: that was much more humiliating, the third goal. Because you go into the half and everybody's going, we're lucky to be within one goal.
1: Right.
2: You make a lineup change, you come out, you start putting chances and possession together, and you feel like, boy, for 50 minutes, we're going to get a shot here to tie it up.
1: Mm-hmm.
2: So then Tim Ream... He's not far enough back, and then our goalkeeper. Why is he hesitating?
1: I have no idea.
2: Just boot the ball.
1: No idea.
0: So you're surprised they lost because you locked the game. I mean, so I'm not surprised they lost at all. I thought it was a toss up. 50-50. Yes. This is a major how you lost.
1: Yeah.
0: Like huge how you lost. Like I would equate it to how the Lions lost to the Commanders. It wasn't that they necessarily lost the game when you look at their deficiencies and injuries, but it's how they lost the game.
1: Correct.
0: Like, that's the, I think
2: like that, you're saying if they lost 2-1 and a goal at the very end where they were right there neck and neck.
1: Right, that's one thing. But they from the get-go, they were gone. Now, the only difference in the Commander game is the Lions had the lead. It looked like they were going to go up two scores before the, you know,
2: fumble.
1: But the United States were never even in the game. It looked mentally they did tie the game, yes.
2: No, okay. But it lasted all of 61 seconds. I'll stand with you on this. They were never in it. They trailed damn near the entire time. They were tied for all of 61 seconds. Well, plus the 0-0, which lasted only like 8 minutes.
1: I know.
0: That Nate Friesen goal last night?
2: Oh, no. We had a couple texts. Our goalie's awful. Looked like us against Philly late in the year, signed Dylan in Royal Oak. Pulisic is the Larkin of soccer. He's a good player who can be a complimentary piece on a great team, but when he's asked to be the guy and a leader, he comes up short every time. That's Anthony in Ann Arbor.
1: Well, the fact that he's not the captain of the team, maybe he's not a leader. That's okay.

0: play. And not everybody can be leaders, but your best players have to play good.
1: Well, I'm not saying he's got to be Messi.
0: No.
1: He doesn't have to be Haaland of Norway. He has to be our best player, though, and he wasn't our best player yesterday.
0: No, and look, he wasn't our best player in the tournament.
1: Right. You're right.
0: I mean, and what's, you know.
1: But he was the guy that was like the face of this movement of players.
0: Right.
1: He's playing in the EPL. Remember, he's with Chelsea years ago, and now he's playing.
0: Look, he's a terrific player. I mean, if you can play at a high level, which he did overseas for a long time, it's no knock on his football ability, but when he's playing for the country, he just comes up short.
1: Right, but the people will tell us we just don't have the talent, and yet we have a player who played for Chelsea and now AC Milan. He's playing high-end European soccer.
0: Right.
1: So what's the answer? Get more of him? He doesn't even show up. It's a mentality more than anything else.
0: Well, that's just him. I mean, look.
1: Well, he wasn't the only one that laid an egg last night.
0: No, I'm saying, but he's the one of the stars who does all. Like, they have some other players.
1: Yeah, they start running through guys. They're like, oh, this guy plays on Arsenal. And this guy plays.
0: Yes.
1: I'm like, okay, so we have some European, like, talent that plays
0: in
1: Europe.
0: But not as many as other teams, obviously.
1: Yeah, I mean, our goalie plays in the MLS.
0: Yes.
1: And I think you saw why. This team is the James Franklin of the soccer world. Beat up on mediocre teams and defecating on themselves against a real team. You like that comparison,
0: yeah,
1: Stoney?
0: Yes, to a certain extent, yeah.
1: Jim, can you Costa lock my mother-in-law coming over to visit for the holidays? Costa should be suspended for a week, red carded for that lock, accepted. It's all on you, Randy and Livonia.
2: That would be great if Powers walked in here when he got in, hand you a red card until you leave. That would be outstanding.
1: I had some people saying I should be deported yesterday.
2: Right.
0: Like to Belgium?
1: To Windsor. Sure, Belgium. Someone said, Stoney, you're spot on with this. 100%. Our top athletes play basketball and football. Could you imagine if someone like Randy Moss had been trained to play soccer? Or the big Viking on Norway, if that was LeBron.
0: Or Calvin, because he's compared to Megatron.
1: But yes, I'm not going to fight this point.
0: No.
1: But I think we overflow with great athletes.
0: Yes.
1: We have 30 times the population of Belgium. We have enough to populate the NBA, the MLB, the NHL, the NFL, and still have tens of millions of high-end athletes. They have 11 million as a country.
0: Right.
1: I just don't accept that too many of our good athletes play the other sports. We have too many good athletes in general. We should be able to field 11 on the pitch.
0: Maybe, and I don't know the answer to this, the coaching, the development, the people who are developing our athletes, our soccer players, aren't nearly as good as the people who are developing athletes in other countries.
2: But
1: we hired the Argentinian coach. Dismiss
2: some of the pool because of our commitment to Olympic sports.
1: Okay.
2: That Belgium, what do they do in the Olympics?
1: Right.
2: So some of our best athletes are beyond the major sports are playing or are training. And don't forget about the ones that train to try to get to the Olympics and don't make it.
1: Right.
2: The lifelong commitment of doing that. And then also our obesity rate, too. Compared to the rest of the world,
0: they don't have Capri Sun and when they play youth soccer over in Belgium.
1: So what you're saying is
2: they eat oranges?
0: I don't know.
1: What you're saying is ranch is holding us back.
2: Yes,
0: they don't have participation trophies in little kids' football overseas.
1: Well, this is where we've arrived. 248-539-9797.
0: I wouldn't let it bother you. I mean, it sounds like people in Brazil are probably still, you know, in mourning because they lost, you know, in their round.
1: Just in other countries, our goalie would be in witness protection program.
0: Right, it just means more.
2: We did a day two topic. You were gone when the U.S. won the gold medal in hockey.
1: Yeah,
2: and it was why can't we do this in soccer?
1: Okay,
2: and to me, hockey points out what we're not committed in soccer.
0: Right,
2: the 30-year commitment I've seen, maybe longer in my lifetime, to the U.S. hockey program.
0: Mm-hmm.
2: Was intense.
0: Yes.
2: And you're just seeing it materialize, with Olympic success, but also, you know, you've got the pool of USA hockey players that are carrying a lot of star clout in the league. Still not the best player in the league, but it's getting there.
0: Oh, absolutely.
2: But the amount of time that took.
0: Right.
1: I see tech saying, can we just move on and be done with soccer now that they're eliminated? Look, we can. I got open lines. People want to call in this morning. We can talk about the aftermath of what took place.

0: because I think a lot of people, that may have been the only game they watched.
1: Oh, yeah, absolutely.
0: And if you have thoughts, we'll take them. Tom, you think there's an athlete in Detroit you'd like to nominate as the most underappreciated. I think this is a good conversation. We'll do it next. 97.1.
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0: 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I loved the competition, the camaraderie, the bands, the crowds, all the pageantry, and I wanted to keep playing. But I graduated. No colleges called, and neither did the pros. 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You know, a referee. 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Now, as a high school official, I get to help model these same values to others. Maybe the colleges and the pros didn't call, but the kids in Michigan did. And now, I'm enjoying the competition, the camaraderie, the bands, the crowds, and all the pageantry of high school sports all over again.
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0: flattened. Like the,
1: in the box, nobody's going to challenge. No one's going to defend.
0: I know.
1: We got a geriatric center back that doesn't want to play, doesn't want to challenge, loses the battles, plural. And then we got our goalie, Wicked Smart from Harvard.
0: Yeah.
1: Dumbest play I've ever seen. We've got it. 248-539-9797. Tom would like to nominate an athlete locally as our most underappreciated.
2: So out of the weekend, a lot of Tiger stuff. You know, we speculated yesterday a little bit about you got to trade Scooble no matter what. And are they in it technically? Blah, blah. And we had a lot going on yesterday. But something stood out to me over the weekend with Riley Green. Three straight all-star appearances. First Tiger outfielder to do that since Al Kaline. And that really hit home. Now, is he Al Kaline? No.
1: No.
2: Okay? I'm not trying to say that. What I am trying to say is I really feel like we underappreciate Riley Green. And I've always been a Riley Green supporter. Yeah, he had a bad second half last year, and with the strikeouts got to be too much. He's corrected that some. He's got 101 in 89 games this year, so that's a little bit better than last year. Mm-hmm. But he seems to have found this groove where he has been striking out more since earlier in the season, but he had to do that in order to get his power. And he's finding this groove of 2024 again when he was a 5 WAR plus WAR player.
1: Mm-hmm.
2: I don't know if he's heading quite to that this year, but positive WAR player every single season, three straight all-star appearances. And I actually think he is the most underappreciated athlete in Detroit. And my part of my reason why is I see the ticket techs all show long. There is a venom from some people towards Riley Green that I absolutely don't get.
0: It's because of the strikeouts. People hate strikeouts.
2: You don't understand modern day baseball.
0: I know. I understand. Look, I get you. Plus, the other thing you mentioned is we saw this weekend, he's back to being a terrific fielder.
2: Yes, that play on Sunday, and it was ironic. A lot of times I'll send my prep Sunday morning.
1: Early.
2: I kind of got to, it's when my mind is the freshest all week, and it's kind of like if anything else happens,
0: we'll
2: going to talk about it no matter what, right. Anyways. And it was funny, I put this in the prep before Riley Green had that game.
1: 3-for-4 with the homer, the triple, yeah.
2: Yeah, almost a cycle. They walked him so he couldn't get it. No, yeah. They were still in the game, yes. Technically, so that's why they did it. But
0: did you hear Dickerson's
2: game? Yes, I was listening when it happened.
0: Come on.
2: Classic Dickerson, come on.
0: Yeah.
2: But I think we take Riley Green for granted. Is he, and I guess let's use basketball. Is he a Batman? I don't think so.
0: No.
2: I think he's a Robin to a baseball team.
1: Well, we know how hard it can be to find a Robin.
0: Yeah.
2: Yeah. And I think we really take this guy for granted for what he is. And, you know, I'm a little torn on is he part of the core? I'm leaning towards yes.
0: He has to be.
1: You're talking about him, you would think he'd be a hard yes.
0: I mean, they have three position players that are the core of this team, and they're the three all-stars.
1: Yeah, it's pretty easy to find. Like, spot the all-stars.
2: You don't see Riley Green jerseys. You know, it seems like people only want to talk about Riley Green when it's bad. They are overlooking how good he is.
1: I'll give you a great example. We did a draft of Detroit's best athletes, mm-hmm. in the spring. We went around the room, 16 names. You know who didn't come up?
0: Riley Green.
1: And it's because he's coming off that strikeout-ridden season, mm-hmm. where he was over 200 strikeouts and people were sick of his stuff.
0: It was the spring. I assume Scooble was the only Tiger then.
1: McGonigal actually got taken too.
0: And Dingler. Before they even played a major league game?
1: This was right as the season was starting.
0: Okay, Dingler, obviously.
1: Yeah, this is right as the season was starting. So we did have the other two Tiger All-Stars.
0: Okay.
1: But to Tom's point, who was left out? Riley Green. You say we take Riley Green for granted. We ask the question, is he the most underappreciated athlete in Detroit? Three straight All-Star appearances now. He's cut the strikeouts down.
0: Mm-hmm.
1: And it's not a small feat. He's pacing to cut it by 10% for the year. And you see it in all the geeky numbers. He's swinging less. He's swinging out of the zone less. He has curbed those strikeouts while still becoming a productive ball player. Is he our most underappreciated athlete? Or do you want to nominate somebody else?
0: Well, 248-539-9797. We'd love to hear from you. To me, there's... I jotted down four names.
1: Okay.
0: And
1: I have one name.
0: You can laugh at all you want. Now, one is probably, he's underappreciated by some because he polarizes people, and that's Goff. You know, I think Goff to half the Lions fan base is underappreciated, and the other half love him and think he's a really good quarterback.
1: Clearly a

0: top 10 guy.
1: Yeah. Okay, the others are, I don't know. I couldn't think of anybody else, but do we real? It's like Jack Fox.
0: The punter?
1: Yeah. I mean, he's one of the best punters. I mean, I don't know, because I was looking through. I'm going through every team.
0: Wait, real quick. What does a properly appreciated punter look like? Because I don't know that that really is a thing.
1: Okay, well, I don't know. That's what I'm saying. There's not too many that come to my mind.
0: Can I give you a lion? Because I don't want you to steal. You've got a whole list over there.
1: Yeah.
0: The name that popped into my head was Sam Laporta. We're a few years removed from his breakout rookie season.
1: Mm-hmm.
0: And because he missed time last year, I don't think he's on people's radar. But dude is critical for the way this team plays football.
1: Especially his blocking ability.
0: You want to get back to running the ball? You want to convert third and fourth down in red zone? Think about what he did in the playoffs. Like, he is an... I don't think we talk about him. When we discuss who they're going to pay, he's the first guy we say, I don't know. I get Gibbs or Laporta. Well, I got to keep Gibbs. Branch or Laporta? Well, they need defense. It's got to be Branch.
1: Okay,
0: it's always the other guy and not Laporta. No. Yet he is the culture of who they are and the way they want to play. He's so important, and we don't talk about him that way.
1: That's fair. However, I think people love Sam Laporta in this town, though. Okay. That's why, I mean, you know, if you compare him in the money argument, you're correct. But
2: I think what you guys are losing here, and you make great points about Laporta and the contract. He's always the last one that they're not going to keep. I think some of that is position and paying tight ends in the NFL.
0: Yeah.
2: The difference between him and Riley Green is I don't hear people bag on Sam Laporta.
1: Right.
2: Like, for his flaws. They'll single... People with Riley Green, they single out his one flaw. He's not a perfect baseball player. No. He's not, like I said, he's not your A-lister. He's a B-lister. But he's a damn good B-lister. And I think people take it for granted versus Laporta does get the love. You see Laporta jerseys in town. He doesn't get bagged on or criticized.
1: Correct. That's why I didn't think it was Laporta.
2: Is there a Red Wing?
1: Well, okay.
2: Oh, I just ruined Jim's morning with his natural reaction.
1: No, hold on.
0: We have so many wings that need more love in this city.
1: Maybe underappreciated isn't the right word, but underrated because he's not greater at all.
0: Be careful here. What are you going to say?
1: Sherrod. He's underappreciated. He's the only guy on the defense who actually hits somebody. So you don't have to be great to be underappreciated.
0: No, I agree with that. But Stoney, like, there are moments where I'm like, he's a pylon. Does he move very well?
1: No.
0: Is anybody thrilled with the extension he just got?
1: I don't think he's that good. But
2: I can hear what Stoney's saying a little bit. Because when I went to that Vegas game earlier this year, he was one of the guys I kind of watched his play.
1: Yes.
2: He plays pretty solid fundamental hockey.
1: Right, he's tough.
2: Disciplined. He's a solid fourth defenseman.
1: I'm not saying that he should be in the All-Star game or anything.
0: Ideally, he's a third pair blue liner.
1: Yes, but some of those guys can be underappreciated.
0: Okay.
1: All right.
2: So Which one's worse, Sherrod or Fox?
0: Okay, I think JT Compher's underappreciated.
2: Nobody said that.
1: He's overpaid.
2: Top of Compher, that's the...
1: No. What about DeBrincat?
0: I think Michael Rasmussen is our most underappreciated.
1: Is DeBrincat underappreciated?
0: It's a good nomination. It depends who you talk to. Like, I think he gets love. He's a 40-goal scorer.
1: Mm-hmm.
0: He stepped up. He's one of the few guys that played well at the end of last year. He throws what small frame he does have around. He's not a soft player.
1: Right.
0: I think he's, like, properly appreciated. I don't think...
1: Okay.
0: DeBrincat is underappreciated.
1: I'm looking at guys who get like no love. That's
0: okay.
1: You know, that's the Fox and the.
0: Are there any Pistons?
1: No.
2: Well, I got to get my candidate, Stoney, are a guy that's in a group of Al Kaline in terms of outfielders making All-Star games three consecutive years. Well, and your guys are.
1: Well, there's not. Well, everybody else is fully appreciated. The good players who.
2: That's my point of bringing this up.
1: I know. I understand that. He is. So I'm trying to figure out other guys, you know. On the Tigers, there's one other person. And I'll tell you that when comes up next.
0: Oh, Stoney Tease, 97.1.
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6: Is Riley Green our most underappreciated athlete? Tom makes the case. He's a three-time All-Star. He's hitting damn near 300. He's cut down the strikeouts, which is what everybody bitched about. It's down 10% this season.
7: I think the reason he's underappreciated because he hasn't come through in a lot of clutch situations.
6: Well, that's what a texter says.
7: Yeah, you know, that's the difference.
6: That he doesn't have that signature moment.
7: Mm-hmm.
6: That if you look at the leverage stats, he's a guy that tacks on runs. He doesn't deliver the decisive go-ahead knocks.
8: Right, he won them that game Sunday.
7: Yes.
8: With the defense and at the plate as well.
7: Yeah.
8: So I agree. He hasn't had that super clutch moment in his career versus Carpenter, and that's why people love him some Carp, you know?
7: Yeah.
6: Yeah.
7: So when you look at the rosters of our teams and underappreciated, it doesn't have to be great players per se. You know, Riley Green's obviously a three-time All-Star. You know, I think's underappreciated a little bit, and you'll probably laugh at this one too. But certainly when he's hurt, the team suffers, and that's Gleyber Torres.
6: No, I don't fight you on that.
7: Okay, I think he's very underappreciated.
6: I think if we're keeping it,
7: even me, I didn't even think he was that good.
6: No, but he was a guy that was a key when they were on pace for 100 wins to start 25.
7: Right.
6: He had that hernia, sports hernia issue down the stretch last year.
7: Tried to play through
6: and
7: it.
6: He's not the same player, but he's that table setter at the top that can actually hit left-handed pitching.
7: Right, he's a pretty good fielder.
6: Yeah, he's been better than I think people thought he would be when he got here. And the time that he's missed coincided with their worst month.
7: Right.
6: In 30 years, by the way.
7: Yes.
6: That's how bad May was. But he was out for a good chunk of that.
7: Yes. Now, somebody said, do the Pistons have one? They did have one. And that would be Tobias Harris.
6: Okay.
7: But
6: I'd buy it.
7: Yeah. I mean, he was underappreciated because idiots like me just always would call him playoff Tobias.
6: Well, in the end, he was.
7: Yeah, I know.
6: But he was big in the Orlando series. So I think you can make the case. Some texts coming in. What about Cater Montero? Is underappreciated not only his talent but his selflessness, willing to embrace any role that Hinch puts him in. It's rare in modern sports.
7: I don't think the sample size is enough. I mean, yeah, he's been terrific. There's no doubt about it. I think people are starting to really get on board with him.
6: No. Yeah, that's changing.

0: Yeah.
1: I think especially the month of June, I think he took it even to another level.
2: Mm-hmm.
1: If you look at the Tigers' season, by the way, I think he's one of their most valuable players by WAR. Like outside of Dingler and McGonagall, I think he actually might be third.
0: That's interesting.
1: So it's because the other starters who pitch well have missed time. He's just been steady and consistent from the jump.
0: Yeah.
1: 248-539-9797. Got some more responses coming in. I made the case for Laporta. You can make the case for somebody else. Part of the problem is Green was billed as a five-tool stud when he was drafted and developed. And others pointing out he runs very awkwardly. Doesn't always look the part.
0: That's true. But who cares? He comes through for them. Maybe not in as many clutch situations as we'd like. But he is underappreciated. And I've gone to quite a few games. And Gov's right. You don't see that. You see a few. But somebody who's been an all-star for now three times. You don't see a S-load of Riley Green jerseys.
1: He doesn't get enough love. I think the phrase was, we take him for granted from you.
2: Yeah, and I think, too, like, when's the last time the Tigers had a positional player that made three straight All-Star games?
1: Cabrera.
2: Right.
1: Yeah. Is it Cabrera?
2: Yeah. It's got to be.
1: It has to be, right?
2: Yeah. You know, we don't see that much around here. Because there weren't many
1: also,
2: other guys.
1: I'll add the note, homegrown.
2: Yeah.
1: Because that was also a complaint for 30 years, is that this team just can't develop. I mean, Tony Clark became the name everybody would go back to.
0: Yes.
2: And out of high school.
0: Or Granderson.
1: Yeah, Granderson was a bright spot, too. I shouldn't leave him out.
2: I think the other thing with Green, too, is people don't realize, we were talking in the break, he doesn't have much lineup protection. He's the protector. So he's seeing worse pitches because the pitchers want to pitch to Torque and other guys around him. Dingler's usually above Green in the lineup. He's helping Dingler.
1: Well, think about it. If McGonagall's going to lead off most days, and should, and Dingler in the two-hole because he's on fire.
0: Which he should.
1: And then Green hits third. We've talked about clustering. It took a while for them to do this, but clustering their three best bats. Who hits fourth? Well, AJ likes to alternate, but there isn't that right-handed bat that we all want.
0: He doesn't want Torque fourth for obvious reasons, even though he's a decent power hitter.
1: And they'll do Carp, but then it stacks some lefties, so...
0: He's done Veerling, for crying out loud, hasn't he?
1: I know, Stoney, because they want that righty there. They like to alternate, protect him for bullpen pieces later in the game. But again, it circles back to who's that right-handed bat that helps round out this lineup.
0: Yeah.
1: How about these suggestions? Casey Mize, most underappreciated. His value at the trade deadline for a team looking to win could be as valuable as Scooble because he doesn't carry a hefty price tag.
0: That's true.
1: I've always believed he was underappreciated in Detroit, Chris and Sterling Heights.
0: Well, he never really did much up until last year.
1: How about this? He's never pitched, well, he hasn't pitched more than 150 innings since like COVID.
0: Yeah.
1: Or 2021, sometime in there. No, it's pre-arm injury. So 2021, I think, is the last time he threw 150 innings. So that's part of it.
0: Yeah.
1: You got to be out there.
2: How about the text saying he's overrated? He, you know, obviously he's not that great with his arm and his outfield. I agree with that. I said he's not a perfect player. No, he's a B-lister. But this guy says all-stars mean nothing. McKinstry was an all-star last year.
0: Well,
2: that's a slap in the face to what Riley Grund's done with this team. Riley Green is earning his all-star. He's not the only representative from the team.
0: Right. Plus, McKinstry was like one of these, the utility guy, and after like six guys bailed out or whatever, right?
2: Yeah. I think, look at it this way, too. It's not like there's some massive run for Tiger fans to stuff the ballot boxes. The peers in the league are respecting this guy.
0: Yeah. Mm-hmm.
1: Taylor Decker wasn't appreciated enough. Next, Stoney's going to tell us Kenley Jansen is underappreciated.
0: No, I won't.
1: 248-539-9797. 7 o'clock hour. We've got two Grand Slam. Chance to win $2,000 at 725. And we have some audio. Elliot Friedman, 32 Thoughts. He did a four-hour podcast, talked about every team in the league, which included the Detroit Red Wings. What did he say?

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18: We will talk soccer, 7:35. One word to describe that. And yeah, if people want to line up to

0: some of them go two to the Spit and Chiclets ones, who I love, that goes like 2-3 hours sometimes. So I just listen to it at double speed. And my wife goes, "What are you listening to? How can you understand what they're saying?"
1: You get used to it. So it turns into Spit and Chipmunks.
0: Right. Who has enough time to listen to 4 hours of a podcast?
1: Well, the answer is very few people. I think what he did is he broke down almost every team's current situation with intel, and fans are just going to pick and choose. Mm-hmm. So, of course, we circled the Red Wing section. What intel is there? We go to the audio vault where we have four different little quotes on where the Wings are. Mm-hmm. The first deals with Dylan Larkin. You said you're very interested to see where this goes. What about his value now after what happened with Leo Carlson in the offer sheet?
2: When Leo Carlson's offer sheet hit, one of the first calls I got was from another manager who said, "How much more valuable do you think Dylan Larkin just got? Cost 5 years remaining at $8.7 million. And what he said to me was, as hard as Steve Yzerman was drawing the line before, he's going to draw it even harder now.
0: Well, don't draw it too hard. It's a no-win world. Your ask is so astronomical. Please don't do that.
3: Well, you could argue he's got the best contract in hockey.
0: Yeah.
3: That is valuable.
0: Oh, no, I'm not. Look, what Elliot Friedman is saying is correct. But let's not, if Stevie's got to say, all right, yes, so my ask might have gone up now because of this, but let's not make it absurd. Like, to me, the whole Matt Boldy thing is absurd.
4: Don't make it so valuable that nobody can buy it.
0: Right.
1: By the way, the best contract in hockey is probably his teammate, Mo Sider, who's even cheaper than Larkin and got MVP votes. But Larkin's contract is a bargain.
0: Yes.
1: Especially as the cap explodes and teams are throwing money around. Mm-hmm. Okay, so he's going to draw an even harder line.
5: So hard.
1: How willing is he to actually make a move?
2: I'll admit it. I didn't think, and part of me still doesn't believe, that Larkin will start next year in Detroit. I'm not convinced that Yzerman wants to start the season with this distraction. But I also believe that he thinks that no trade is better than a bad trade. And I had a few people say to me, don't underestimate it. He'll do it. If Yzerman believes the right thing to do is start the year with Larkin based on what he's getting offered, then he'll do it. Detroit?
0: He is right. No trade is better than a bad trade.
1: Sure.
0: The question is, if there is no trade, does Larkin say, F the money, I'm not showing up?
1: Oh, I think he'll still play. You think there's a real shot he would sit out?
0: Probably. He might. I don't know. We're not hearing, nobody's hearing anything from him. So we don't know. I have no idea.
3: He can't wear the C.
0: Right.
3: So there's a major humiliation factor for him in that.
1: He's hoping that Larkin blinks.
3: That's an awfully humongous pill to swallow.
1: So Yzerman's working two fronts. He's hoping Larkin blinks and expands the list to avoid the humiliation and the embarrassment. He's also drawing this line in the sand of, you know, we expect to get comparable proven NHL players in return for Dylan Larkin.
0: Right.
1: Which I don't know why a contender's giving up a Larkin for a Larkin. At that point, they'd say, you know, forget about it.
0: Well, unless for money's sake, other than that.
1: Yeah, but we know Yzerman doesn't like paying higher salaries for players. So he's going to take back a bigger salary to save the other team money. I don't see that happening either.
0: Probably not.
1: More from Elliot Friedman, 32 Thoughts. Yzerman wants NHLers.
2: I think Yzerman wants current players for Larkin. Current players. I think he believes that very strongly. He doesn't just want futures. Like, I think if he wanted futures, this deal would be done already.
1: Makes sense.
0: Yes.
1: Jives with everything else it said.
0: And I'll agree with Stevie here. His fan base doesn't want futures.
1: No. How about the now? The here, the now.
0: Right.
1: Alex DeBrincat, 1 year left on his contract. This might have been the most illuminating thing that was said on the podcast. As it pertains to our Red Wings, this is thought on DeBrincat.
2: DeBrincat is 28. And a year away from UFA in this new world, I just don't know how comfortable Yzerman's going to be paying him what he could make on the open market. I don't know how to handicap this at all.

0: Like, I think the Red Wings, like, it's kind of weird to say it because, as you said, they're trying to build up to get into the playoffs, but they're suddenly at a very big crossroads.
1: Damn right they are.
2: But the unwillingness to pay market rate for DeBrincat. First of all, you'd be lucky if he wanted to stay on this sinking ship.
1: Correct.
2: The idea that you'd go to him and try to hometown discount him is laughable. This is not an attractive place to play hockey.
1: No.
2: And the only reason he's here is because he grew up here. And now you're going to try to leverage that to squeeze more from him.
1: And it looks like
2: his buddy. You'd be lucky if he wanted to be here.
1: And it looks like his kid's best friends aren't going to be here either.
2: So Friedman did say that. It was a short little mention, right. So we didn't cut it. But yeah, Patrick Kane, they don't expect him to come back. Yzerman has said they want him back.
1: Yeah.
2: Which shows me another casualty of the dysfunction if they don't bring him back. And DeBrincat would be an even bigger casualty because he's in the prime. He's a 40-goal scorer. He's one of the few good hockey players they have.
1: And he's not afraid to.
2: And Yzerman doesn't want to pay him what he's worth.
1: Go in the corners, yes.
2: But he doesn't want to pay him what he's worth, Stoney. And I think that is what this all circles back to. Is Yzerman out of touch with today's hockey?
1: He might. He probably is.
2: If he's out of whack with the league and he wants to do it his way, but the other 31 GMs are operating in a different universe, it becomes our problem that he doesn't want to adapt.
1: Right.
2: I also heard from Elliot Friedman that Carolina may be poking around on Simon Edvinson. They may try to offer Sheet our big blue liner. Is Steve ready for that?
1: Hopefully.
2: I don't know. Does he disagree with the price of defensemen, and how does he handle it if someone offers Sheets him? You see what I'm saying?
1: Yes,
2: like all roads lead back to Yzerman not being in sync with today's hockey.
1: Absolutely.
3: I think this offer sheet thing is something to really keep an eye on. When's it? When's Carlson got to decide by? It's a week,
1: it was,
3: right?
1: It was a week, right? Yeah, so he's got about 4 more days left.
2: The end of this week then, right? Yeah.
3: If the Flyers end up getting him, I think you're going to see other teams start doing this. I think it opens the door. If not, you kind of alluded to it yesterday, the taboo part of this. We don't do this in the NHL to other teams.
2: Is the thought there because then it'll be done to us? Like if we do this, then other teams will take that out against
3: us? I would be stunned if you didn't see another major offer sheet.
2: Retaliation.
3: Maybe not a Bedard. And there is a little bit of a retaliation aspect to what the Flyers are doing. Mm-hmm. It's a long, deep story, but
2: we'll leave it for Philly Sports Radio.
3: Exactly. Yes. But I think if this happens, if Carlson, when's the last time a major player like this left on an offer sheet?
1: Was it Scott Stevens, maybe? Does it go back that far?
2: So I know some public ones where teams attempted.
1: Yeah.
3: Sakic and the Rangers.
2: Sakic and the Rangers being a huge one.
1: Right.
2: You could Fedorov and Carolina.
1: Yes.
2: Locally, right?
3: And there was a little bit of a spice to that with the owners, Illich and Karmanos, locally, that usually there's an extra layer to an offer sheet. But
2: how about the current Stanley Cup champs? They dealt with it with Aho.
1: Yeah.
2: So,
3: but if I can't get a player in free agency of quality, and then somebody does this because they can't do that, which is what the Flyers are doing, trying to get one top line center. They haven't had one forever.
1: Plus, he's young. He's 21 years old.
2: The Flyers are sitting here going, tell me if this sounds familiar. We don't really have a path to a 1C as a borderline playoff team. We're willing to give up picks that we project to be outside the lottery.
1: Mm-hmm.
2: And we're willing to overpay because the cap's going up. It feels like the perfect storm. And it's the same situation roughly that we're in.
1: Yeah.
2: And they're willing to do it. And that's
1: well,
2: not something
1: Wings,
2: Steve will do.
1: The Red Wings are willing to overpay. They have overpaid for Cup and Comfort.
2: Well, that's the thing that kills you, Stoney.
4: What about the underappreciated Ben Chiarot?
2: Yeah, they made sure to take care of him.
3: Term.
2: He has, he being Steve, his way of doing things.
1: Yeah. And it's like, F the other GMs, you got to do what's good for yourself.
2: They're all doing it wrong, I'm doing it right.
1: Yeah.
2: The problem is you don't exist in a vacuum.
1: No.
2: You're not playing, you know, NHL, EA Sports.
3: You know what you're describing to a degree was Tom Izzo's approach to NIL at the beginning.
2: Yeah.
3: I mean, you got to adjust. You got to... The situation has changed. It's not the NHL that Steve Yzerman, when he helped build the Lightning. Yeah. It's a different NHL now.
1: Correct.
3: You have to adapt. And player empowerment's a big thing, too.
2: I think there's a wisdom in if we're going to win a cup, we can't have ridiculous contracts because we need to keep everybody. But we're nowhere near that stage.
1: No.
2: We got to get the good players first.
1: Yes. Cup and Red Wings, come on.
2: You know, like the Panthers have to try to save money on Sam Bennett because they're up against the cap.
1: Right.
2: And they have to hold the line contractually on salaries. It's like Steve is already trying to box everybody in, and we're not even a playoff team.

0: 248-539-9797. Vince, you hear the latest. You're on 97.1. Good morning.
1: Hi, how's it going?
0: Good.
1: So I think looking at the Sider deal and the Larkin deal and even the Raymond deal, I think we have all three of those guys signed at under $9 million a year.
2: Yep.
1: And the Red Wings have always been a team that we don't pay more than our captain. And I don't know how Yzerman gets out of that now. Because I think that's going to present a real challenge. If we do want to keep a DeBrincat or bring in a big UFA, say we put Mo in as captain, and he's a Norris caliber defenseman, how do you bring someone in
0: cheaper?
1: More than that.
2: Well, you talk to Sider and say, look, if you want to be the captain of a team that has a chance to make the playoffs, then you're not going to be the highest paid player on the team.
0: I think Sider's deal's locked in. He has no say in it at this point. It's great. It's $8.5 million.
2: Right.
0: It's arguably the best deal in hockey and is only going to look better in the coming seasons.
2: Right, but I don't think Stevie would even think like that. You have to be able to spend some money to get guys.
0: Well, the cap goes up.
2: Yes.
0: What was the percentage of the cap you were comfortable with? That same percentage is just a higher number now. Costs go up.
2: Yeah.
0: You know, I've complained for years when we get to free agency that he's not willing to pay market prices. And now Friedman's saying he's not willing to do it. Well, doesn't want to do it with DeBrincat.
2: Right.
3: It's really a shame, though, because he actually did a marvelous job in positioning his salary structure moving into this new era where the cap's going to go explode.
0: I give him credit for that,
3: and
0: sure.
3: That everything was in place for them to kind of go land a fish.
0: Yeah.
3: If Larkin was staying, that they could have possibly jumped into this Carlson stuff, right?
0: Yeah, I think that's the shame of all of this is he waited too long to pounce. He wore out the patience of his captain, and now rather than being a destination, we're a place people are trying to flee.
2: Yeah.
0: You know, Kane doesn't want to come back here. Larkin wants out. And I don't know no one's asked DeBrincat or got a quote from DeBrincat. But if Yzerman's position is, I don't want to pay you what you're worth, how do you think that's going to end? 248-539-9797. We'll get to the 2 Grand Slam in 10 minutes, get some feedback from you guys, and then talk Kostelec, U.S. soccer, what went wrong and what's holding us back. It's 97.1.
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4: It is 28 and a year away from UFA in this new world. I just don't know how comfortable Iserman's going to be paying him what he could make on the open market. I don't know how to handicap this at all. Like, I think the Red Wings, like, it's kind of weird to say it because, as you said, they're trying to build up to get into the playoffs, but they're suddenly at a very big crossroads.
5: So think about what he said. That's Elliot Friedman, 32 Thoughts. Four-hour podcast, went into each team and what he's hearing. The Wings would be lucky to keep Alex DeBrincat. They don't have enough good hockey players as it is.
6: Correct.
5: And you're hearing they don't want to pay him what he's worth on the open market. Put yourself in DeBrincat's shoes.
7: Or he just said he's not sure Iserman would do that. He didn't say they're not. He has no info that they wouldn't be willing to.
5: I want you to connect some dots.
7: Yeah.
5: Steve's a hardline negotiator.
7: I know.
5: The prices are going up. An insider is at the very least connecting those dots. Put yourself in DeBrincat's shoes. You angled to come here. You got a young family.
7: Mm-hmm.
5: You grew up here. You want to be here. This team's not in the playoffs. This team's captain wants out, and your good friend is leaving likely in Patrick Kane.
7: Mm-hmm.
5: Why would you take a discount? You should have to pay me more because the situation is a mess.
7: Well, part of the reason is maybe he does value where he lives and all that.
5: I think he does.
7: So,
5: but you're going to weaponize that against him and try to nickel and dime him.
7: I don't know if you're weaponizing against him. This is what you're offering, and if you don't like it, you don't like it. That's what's going to be.
5: I don't like hearing that. That's how we're running this hockey team.
7: Well, I know, but maybe he wants to stay here so much that he's going to take.
5: He may take a hometown discount.
7: Yeah,
5: but that's what we're reliant on. Not paying people what they're worth.
7: I don't think we're relying on that. I think he will pay him somewhat near market value. He'll probably give him a little He probably will, like, a little discount.
5: But the audacity to act like guys should take less to play for the Detroit Red Wings.
7: No, they shouldn't.
5: Right. That's my point.
7: Well, yeah, you're correct about that. But to break it, yeah, look, if his market value is, let's say, $12 million.
5: Would he take 11.5?
7: Yeah, or 11. Yeah, I mean, that's fine.
5: Keep in mind, nobody on the Wings makes more than 8.7.
7: Right.
5: Iserman locked in some good deals. He's got cap space. He's got to take advantage of it and pay good players, the few they do have on this team. Get Edvinson done.
7: Okay, I was going to ask you, what do you think he's worth?
5: In Iserman's brain or in the market?
7: No, in the market.
5: Okay,
7: because
5: he's probably...
7: The guy who just signed with...

0: Anaheim.
1: He got in the sevens.
0: Right.
1: Edvinson is probably in the eights, and in this market could get into the nines. Rising cap.
0: Can you imagine if Minnesota signs him or Vancouver? Vancouver signs Edvinson, but that was the hang-up of the Quinn Hughes trade.
1: Yeah, imagine you were unwilling to...
0: Allegedly
1: unwilling to move Edvinson because Quinn Hughes was uncertain whether he'd stay, and then you end up losing Edvinson anyway.
0: Yeah.
1: Now, I think they'd match on Edvinson. But if it gets up there,
0: you're going to pay Edvinson...
1: 10? You're going to pay him 10?
0: You're going to pay him $2 million more than Sider?
1: Sider was, but that we get into is the percentage of the cap when the deal was signed.
0: You and I are thinking one way. We have no idea what they're thinking.
1: Quickly, I'll read a few texts and then we're going to get to the two grand slam. But call in now if you want to play. 248-539-9797. Eiserman's problem is he needs the security of absolute certainty in a deal. The job requires the capacity to take calculated risks. I think that's well said.
0: Mm-hmm.
1: Larkin's contract is why we need to keep him. If it's so valuable, we need to keep him rather than overpaying others down the road.
0: We agree if he wanted to be here.
1: Yeah, that's the issue. He's sick of this. Explain the offer sheet thing. You want to take a stab at it?
0: Yes. You make an offer sheet. The player agrees to what the contract is. Let's say it's like for Carlson was what? It's $18 million a year over 5 years. Something like that. Mm-hmm. Okay. The team has a week to match it. If they match it, you keep them. If you don't match it, you get, for losing the player, 4 first-round draft choices in consecutive years.
1: This is only for restricted free agents.
0: Right.
1: And the compensation is scaled. In theory, you could offer sheet someone for $5 million or $6 million, and that would not be 4 first. 4 first is the big white whale.
0: The star.
1: Yes. When you're big game hunting, you put the other team in a bad spot. Mm-hmm. You are overpaying and will give them draft picks to try to pry away a good, young, restricted free agent.
0: Right.
1: And now Anaheim's in the crosshairs.
0: Mm-hmm.
1: We could be too if we don't take care of Simon Edvinson.
0: Exactly.
1: If teams are more frisky with these offer sheets.
0: Gee, if we don't sign Edvinson, maybe we won't make the playoffs. Oh, wait, we had him and still hadn't made
1: Thanks, Stoney.
0: Yes.
1: Let's play the two grand slam.
2: It's the Costa and Jansen with Heather 2 Grand Slam. Your chance to win $2,000 in 60 seconds. 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
1: The rules are simple. 60 seconds, 10 questions, $25 for each question correct. If you get all 10, that's $2,000. You can pass. Use that time wisely. We'll get back to the questions if there's a little bit of room left. It's easier said than done.
0: Yeah.
1: Our contestant today is Kevin. He's out in West Michigan. He's in Grand Rapids. Kevin, good morning.
3: Good morning. How are you guys?
0: We're good.
3: Good.
4: Well, we're good right now.
0: You feel lucky?
3: I don't know about that. I know I've listened a few times, and it seems easy. Like, you're listening, you're like, oh, I know that question. But when you're in the hot seat, we'll see how it goes. So,
1: Kevin, I'll give you this. You sound more alert and awake than our typical contestant.
0: Yeah. Which is good, because this might be difficult.
1: Don't say that. Don't poison the well. Kevin, you're brilliant, you're smart, you're beautiful, you've got this. You ready?
3: Okay. All right, I'm ready.
1: Clock will start as I read the first question. Where did Sam Laporta play in college?
3: Iowa.
1: This band had the 1994 hit Interstate Love Song.
3: Pass.
1: Who did the U.S. soccer team play in the World Cup last night?
3: Belgium.
1: Kylian Mbappe plays soccer for this country.
3: France.
1: Who played Jack Burns in Meet the Parents?
3: Pass.
1: The Athletics MLB team is currently playing home games in this city.
3: Las Vegas.
1: Who leads the Detroit Tigers in stolen bases this season?
3: Pass.
1: What is the largest ocean in the world?
3: Pacific.
1: What is the capital of Australia?
3: Melbourne.
1: Who is the interim head coach of Michigan's men's basketball team?
3: Why can't I think of that? Pass.
1: This band had the 1994 hit Interstate Love Song.
3: Pass.
1: Who played Jack Burns in Meet the Parents?
3: Ben Stiller.
1: No.
0: No, Brayden.
1: How many did he get?
0: 4.
1: $100?
0: Mm-hmm.
1: I know, man. Yeah. I know, dude.
3: I know. Interstate Love Song. I have no idea.
1: I wouldn't have known it either. We'll go through.

0: We'll put you on hold.
1: Okay.
0: Glad I didn't screw it up. I never read the questions. I'm like, I don't want to screw them up.
2: This was pretty difficult.
0: This was a tough one.
2: He started off good. Sam Laporta plays at Iowa. Played at Iowa. The Stone Temple Pilots had the 1994 hit Interstate Love Song.
0: Yep.
2: He got two in a row with soccer stuff. He knew the United States played Belgium last night, and he knew Mbappe played for France.
0: Mm-hmm.
2: He had Ben Stiller, right movie, wrong actor. Robert De Niro played Jack Burns in Meet the Parents.
3: Stiller played Fokker.
2: Yes.
0: Yeah.
2: Sacramento is currently the home team for the Athletics. It will be at Comerica Park.
0: That's
2: tonight.
0: A tough one. He knows where they're going. Yes. They're just not there yet.
2: Kevin McGonigal leads the Tigers in stolen bases this season.
0: He manned up with 20.
2: The Pacific is the largest ocean in the world. And I pretty much are good at my capitals. I did not know this one. Canberra is the capital of Australia.
0: Yeah, well, we have a question like that. It does reinforce the idea that this comes out of Tom's pocket.
2: Yes. Yeah.
0: That's a tough one.
2: Yeah, you figure Sydney or Melbourne.
3: You guys start doing the questions.
0: Maybe we will. But then if we give away too much money.
3: Well, we got Stoney in this week, so it's not in pocket change.
2: That's right.
0: There you go. Stoney will fund the two Grand Slam on Thursday. The last question, the head coach interim for Michigan men's basketball.
2: Yes. Boynton. Mike Boynton Jr.
0: Boynton Jr. By the way, they kept everybody.
2: Yeah. All the recruits, too. Yeah. Most of them. Yeah. Absolutely.
0: Two Grand Slam.
2: For them.
3: So they're going to be great because Maid wasn't a good coach, right? He just had talent. I love that bit.
0: It's brought to you by David Fenmaninio. Get David, get paid. All right, a couple quick texts. Thanks for the for sure win yesterday, Costa. You have to stop. Signed all of Michigan. Cookies, please retire the lock or at least never use it on a team I care about again. If you locked the Lions to beat my middle school team, the Lions would get swept away. The bus would be swept away in Michigan's first ever hurricane. I just can't take it anymore. Please stop, Logan in Southfield. It is a curse of conviction.
2: Mm-hmm.
0: I wish I could stop it. No promises. And I know what the record is. It's not good. Guys, put something together at my expense. We'll do that next. We'll talk U.S. soccer and what went wrong. It's 97.1.
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2: As far as tonight goes, I feel great. We've got our talent in their prime. We got real tactics. We hired an Argentinian coach. We're doing things the right way. This is our breakout. This is our coming out party. We're winning this game, and it's a Costa lock.
3: Oh, boy.
4: In field, the U.S. is hesitating. A bouncing ball picked up in the box, and that's the opening goal for Belgium. It was De Ketelaere, first to react in there on the cross. The U.S. players froze defensively.
2: And it's a Costa lock.
5: Pochettino cannot believe it.
6: A Costa lock.
5: His team have conceded right off the back of a goal that brought everybody back into this game.
2: Belgium's not that good, right?
4: Now to Vieira. Freeze has got to get there and deal with it. He takes it down off the chest. De Ketelaere knocks it away. Tim Ream can't block it. It is a disastrous third goal to concede to Belgium.
7: You better lock it up.
8: No, you lock it up.
7: Lock it up.
2: I feel great. All right, you can line up, swing at the pinata, 248-539-9797.
3: Can we DoorDash some Belgian waffles for this morning?
2: All I ask is if you're going to text in, and I'd prefer that you called in, dunk on me, but also help us understand why. Because I really thought this was our coming out party. And that was embarrassing. We didn't belong on the pitch with those guys.
3: Mentally, they were not in it at the beginning, which to me it obviously sets the tone when you fall behind one. And then you tie the game, and then less than a minute later, or around a minute later, they score again on a goal that your captain got out fought for the header, and your goalie didn't play well. The third goal was a joke. It was a blooper. The goalie freeze. I kind of think the whole deal that he came back, Balogun came back and he didn't do anything. He was horrible too.
2: The one real good chance he shot it right at the goalkeeper.
3: Was real late.
2: Right at the goalkeeper, who's a huge, giant human being. Big target, shot it right at him.
3: There was a few things.
2: But I don't want to put that over. Like, I know you've brought this up. Him being reinstated should not have been a detriment to this soccer team.
3: No.
2: The fact that it was speaks to a mentally weak group of people.
3: Exactly. And look, it spurred, obviously, Belgium on a little bit, you would think. The fact that, how they responded afterwards on social media. Yeah. What'd they say? They said, overturn this.
2: Yep.
3: And they did the little Trump dance after in celebration.
2: They deserve to clown us.
3: Yes. They did. Clown's a perfect word. I mean, you look at some of the stats. I mean, look, 7-2 shots on goal, 15-7 in shots. They had double the time of possession and touches inside the box. I mean, it was crazy.
2: And by the way, that's with in the second half, they didn't really push.
3: No.
2: They got the one goal. They had two goals in the second half, but one on that counter punch, the third goal of the game.
3: It just looked like from the early get-go, Belgium had the jump early, then they got the goal on a play with, you had three defenders, standing, looking at the ball in the air, not doing what they were supposed to do. And it's like, they almost had this attitude, and look, obviously they didn't, we're here, we're home, we're going to win, yada, yada. We're okay, we're great. No, they didn't come out playing the underdog. They didn't play with any urgency. And I know it's difficult when you get behind early, but when they came back and tied it, you were fortunate to go in a halftime down just 2-1. It was just a complete meltdown from most of the players.
2: 248-539-9797. What went wrong and what's holding us back? Because here we are at the same place yet again. We can't get past the quarterfinals. The same spot we were back in 2002. Mm-hmm. We can't win multiple knockout rounds. What's holding us back? Specifically last night, we're a mentally weak group.
3: Look, our best player, arguably, didn't do anything. We talked about...
2: Well, let me lump him in.
3: Yes!
2: Because
3: Pulisic was terrible.
2: This is a mentally weak group. They didn't come to play. They hesitated. They were flat-footed. They were discombobulated in the middle of the field. Their star player, our star guy, Pulisic.
3: Right.
2: This is a guy who... Pulisic's a guy that...

0: has played major European soccer,
1: mm-hmm.
0: and he is a zero in these games.
1: Yeah.
0: All the other countries are led by their stars. He's not Messi. He's not Haaland, but he's our guy, and he's a nothing.
1: No.
0: And how about our captain? You brought him up.
1: Ream was awful.
0: This geriatric center back. We have nobody better in the pipeline, and he's getting bodied in the box. How about our goalkeeper? Dude, what are you hesitating?
1: Boot the ball. He was terrible.
0: He went to Harvard. Wicked smart. The dumbest play I've ever seen. A disaster. It's got to be the dumbest play in U.S. soccer history. You're actually mounting a real effort to start the second half. And that's what happens?
1: Yeah.
0: All the air out of the room.
1: That was it.
0: The game was over.
1: The game was over when it was 3-1.
0: That play ended it. Yeah. So I think we're a mentally weak group. We play into every stereotype, and I'm guilty of it too, but this American arrogance, that was a stereotypical performance for U.S. soccer. Get people suckered in, act like you're going to break through, and lay an egg in the biggest stage. Just not ready for the big moment, a mentally weak group.
1: Look, obviously you locked it. I thought they would win, but I thought it was certainly no lock. Because look, Belgium was ranked as the 9th best team in the world for a reason. This is a good team, and they've been pretty good for years. They're not the great, the elite, okay? Yep. I think the United States, being at home, you know, a lot of things got, I think they came in overconfident, and they weren't focused. And if you want to blame that on the coach, fine, but to me, it's the players. The players just, they didn't do anything. How do you play so well in some of these other games? Granted, the talent level of your opponent wasn't as good, but you come out unfocused.
0: Well, that's, I don't believe Belgium,
1: especially defensively.
0: I don't believe Belgium was such a superior talent than us.
1: Oh, if they played them 10 times, Belgium would probably win 7.
0: Look, on paper, that was thought to be a coin flip.
1: Right.
0: That's how the markets had priced it. They're the world number 9. We were the world number 16. I don't think it was talent. We didn't play to our potential.
1: We couldn't
0: get up for a big game.
1: Yeah.
0: So, and as far as the coaching goes, I'm not going to blame Argentinian Russell Crowe. The guy made the halftime adjustment to put more dudes in the midfield.
1: Yes.
0: They came out with that, the 3-5-2. They put Gio Reyna in. They mm-hmm. seemed to possess it a little more.
1: Yeah.
0: Most of that second half felt like it was played in the Belgian side of the pitch.
1: Right, because Belgium didn't care.
0: Right, but
1: Especially once they got the third goal.
0: But it felt like we made a halftime adjustment and mm-hmm. we had the ball. And it's not our coach's fault that our goalie lost his mind.
1: No. Here's the other thing. Give Belgium credit. It never felt like that the United States had any opportunities of doing something really good. There was very little space for our offensive players. And Belgium defended, whether it's coaching or whatever, they defended us really, really well.
2: See, my word is hype. And I thought they were kind of caught up in the hype. One of the players even referred to it after the game, said, we didn't live up to the hype. Well, then you were aware of the hype. So the hype affected you and you're buying into the hype. That's, you know, I never thought that they would go farther than this.
1: No.
2: I think it was hype. They didn't beat any really good teams. They got a favorable bracket, right?
1: Yes. Mm-hmm.
2: Yep. And I think the overturn certainly fueled to the point where the Belgium social media on Twitter after the game, like minutes after, overturned this.
1: Right.
2: That fueled them. And look, they were going into this. Well, now after this game, they're 1-11-2 in their last 13 against European soccer teams
1: yeah.
2: in World Cup.
1: I mean, we all laughed at what happened last time they played in Atlanta in March, 5-2, same 3-goal differential.
2: Right, but that win was the Bosnia and Herzegovina game, which they were favored to win in a round of 32. Like, I don't count this as a knockout round win. You can all you want. They didn't go any farther, do anything else than they have before.
0: Well, and that's why this is a failure of a World Cup. This is played on our soil
1: mm-hmm.
0: with this generation of guys that all came up, had this circled, and we don't advance any further.
1: Correct.
0: It's a failure.
1: There's no doubt it's a failure.
0: And I don't want to do the moral victories. Oh, but it helped grow the game.
1: No.
0: Guys, it helped grow the game.
1: No.
0: I'm sick of that.
1: No.
0: Look, we have some audio. Alexi Lalas addressing whether this was a success or not. He cut it loose. And we have someone that's actually won a World Cup calling out the performance of the U.S. as well. We'll get to that. I see the phone calls. We want to hear from you guys. You can absolutely clown on me, dunk on me, swing at the pinata. But we want to know from you why this is happening, why we can't break through. It's 97.1.
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4: We'll get to your phone calls. Want to hear from the fans today. And I know I'm going to take a lot of flack.
5: As you should.
4: And that's fine. Comes with the territory. I believed in this bunch. I was humiliated, much like our team was. But what went wrong? Why does this keep happening? And why can't we break through? 248-539-9797. You know, I've seen people say, and this text right here, Balogun's return fired up Belgium. Okay, we can't be so mentally weak that a team takes it to us in the first 10 minutes and we fall flat on our face. Why aren't we fired up to play the biggest game in U.S. soccer ever?
5: That's the thing that's so disappointing. It's not so much that they lost, it's the way they lost. Look, talent-wise, it is the most talented team we probably have ever had, but they still are not as good as the top teams in Europe. I mean, you look at the roster. I was doing that during the break. We still have 6 or 7 guys who are playing, with all due respect to the MLS.
4: Yeah,
5: we have a decent amount who play overseas in Europe. Pulisic for one, AC Milan. There's a few play in the Netherlands. But
4: how long is it going to take? Like Belgium,
5: we're just not that good of a soccer nation. It's not the end of the world.
4: I'm not saying it's the end of the world, but Belgium has a population of 11 million people.
5: Yeah, and probably 10 million of them play soccer.
4: Okay, the state of Michigan has 10 million people. We have 340-some million people in the United States. We have enough to populate the NHL, NBA, MLB, NFL, and we still have carryover athletes.
5: Why aren't we ever play? Why can't we ever qualify for team handball in the Olympics? These other countries can.
4: My point is we are big enough and rich enough, and we have enough athletes to go around. I refuse to accept that the Belgians just are, because everybody in Belgium plays soccer, we can't compete with them. We have enough to put a fraction of a fraction of a fraction of our athletes into soccer and have as many people playing as they do.
5: Yes.
4: But we don't. We don't deliver. We don't. Stoney, I don't feel like they were severely mismatched talent-wise in that game.
5: Well, no.
4: But they came out and played like their hair was on fire.
5: But there's two different things. We're trying to figure out why this United States can't ever get closer.
4: Yeah.
5: And then trying to dissect last night's game.

0: I don't think the two go hand in hand.
1: Yeah, last night to me speaks to a group that didn't come to play.
0: Yeah.
1: And that permeates throughout our culture here in soccer. These guys don't show up in the big moments. How about our star in a tournament of stars, Pulisic, MIA?
0: He's been great.
1: He feels like he always gets hurt in these big games. Our captain getting bodied in the box.
0: Yes.
1: And our goalkeeper with one of the dumbest moves I've ever seen out of a U.S. soccer player.
0: Mm-hmm.
1: That's a mental issue.
0: Yes.
1: More than it is, we don't have enough kids picking up the ball and you know. I don't know. You guys tell us. 248-539-9797. Let's get to the phones. Alex in Southfield, you're on 97.1.
2: Stoney, good morning. Cookies.
0: Good morning.
2: Dude, it's got to stop, man. It's got to stop. The disco, the locks, I don't know what it is, but it's a cancer of words. It's just every time it fails. And then we get to the big moment. I think your words traveled there. Something happened, the ball magic, Space Jam bullshit.
1: Oh, and then can't say that. Got a little too comfortable.
0: Yes.
1: The words travel.
0: Yeah, sure.
1: Mm-hmm.
0: They sat there in the team meeting and say, well, Jim Costa in Detroit, he said it's a lock.
1: The Belgians were playing it in the pregame.
0: Oh, absolutely. They've been making fun of us on Brussels Sports Radio today.
1: Cookies, can you please Costa lock? I won't be a billionaire, Tom in Rochester. Fire Costa, deport Costa, insanity, doing the same thing and expecting different results. Costa lock, what a joke. It's a curse of conviction.
0: Look, I give you credit. I mean, look, I've done it before. I mean, from Brett Favre will never win a playoff game to the Miami Heat are done and goes on and on and on. I mean,
1: but let me just address the calls to not Costa lock things or disco or I'm going to do this job by saying stuff.
0: Yes.
1: I don't want to do this job and not say stuff. I'm not going to neuter myself or do plain Jane boring radio. I'm going to say stuff.
0: Yeah.
1: And I'm going to be wrong.
0: Right.
1: But I'm not going to promise people I'm not going to Costa lock again.
0: No.
1: But I only do it when I genuinely believe it. It's a curse of conviction.
0: There's nothing wrong with
1: that. We got people saying don't Costa lock the Lions this fall. Look, I'm very high on the Lions this fall. I'm not telling you when and what's going to happen in terms of Costa locks, but it's the curse of conviction.
0: A lot of people think the Saints are going to be an underrated team this year. That's the opener.
1: Week one, you never know.
0: You never know.
1: I'd say this too, Stoney. You got to be a tough enough team to overcome the Costa lock.
0: Yeah.
1: And our team just isn't tough enough.
0: No.
1: Let's get to Mark in Ypsilanti. Mark, good morning.
3: Hi, how you guys doing today?
0: Good.
3: I love your show.
0: Thank you.
3: So there's a few things that I've noticed. I'm a coach. I've been in the sport since before 1994. I actually went to SoFi Stadium for the Turkey game. I was in California a week ago. And I just want to say that the Balakin red card was a distraction from the get-go. He's not playing. Now he's playing, which overconfident the U.S. team, and it really made Belgium kind of mad. And then our formation was wrong. They changed the formation at halftime, which made it a lot better in the second half. If you notice the second half,
0: yeah,
3: we came out on fire. And then that goal happened from Matt Fries. I do not know where that came from. I've been a goalie coach for a long time. And he was just off his line. I don't understand it. That these guys, one of the things that I've noticed, we didn't, in our friendlies, we don't schedule any European teams to play. And if we did that, we would be a lot tougher when it came to the World Cup, because we'd be used to playing European teams.
1: Didn't they have a friendly with Belgium?
0: They got killed by Belgium in March, or in May, or whenever it was. In March.
3: Well, what about 2 years ago? What about 2 years ago, friendlies? We're playing Jamaica. We're playing Haiti. We're playing Costa Rica. You know, Mexico is our toughest opponent,
1: yeah. You
3: know, in CONCACAF. I mean, they need to toughen that up. And these guys underachieved yesterday. I was very disappointed. Very disappointed.
1: Think about it. This World Cup, they had circled for years. This was in our backyard, on our soil, for our fans, for the game, to grow the game. We've been hearing about how the game, we're going to grow the game. This is supposed to be the breakthrough.
0: Yeah.
1: The payoff.
0: This is it.
1: I mean, hell, we scored 10 goals in the four games leading up to this. We're putting the ball in the net. We looked like we had a little pace to our game. We hired an Argentinian coach.

0: someone who knew tactics, who brought a confidence to what we were doing. This was supposed to be our moment.
1: You know, he had the wrong tactic defensively in the get-go.
0: Did it change that up? Is it his fault that guys are flat-footed?
1: No, I don't think so at all.
0: I'm not blaming the Argentinian Russell Crowe, Mauricio Pochettino. I'm not blaming him because guys are flat-footed. Nobody wants to play the man or the ball in the box.
1: Yes.
0: That's not on the coach or the tactics.
1: No. It was the lack of grit.
0: They lost to Belgium 5-2 in March. Ray Charles saw this coming. The U.S. looked like a bunch of jerseys floating around last night. That's Todd in Detroit. We don't like soccer. We don't care about soccer. We don't prioritize soccer. It's not ingrained in our culture and our history. We will never be good. It's not that hard to understand.
1: We've gotten better, but the texture is correct.
0: We've stalled out. This is where we bow out every time.
1: Yeah.
0: At our best. We didn't even make the last one.
1: Right. The host countries did awful. Consecutive nights.
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9: So what are they saying after last night? U.S. Soccer 4-1 loss to Belgium. Well, get some phone calls, read some texts, but hear from some dignitaries. Alexi Lalas, what did you make of that?
10: From a U.S. perspective, they picked the worst time to play their worst game. And I think Mauricio Pochettino and the players would admit that. You know, to echo what Stu and John said, you know, anytime this happens, and I've been through this now a lot, the question is always, well, was this a success? Look, I think that this team did win hearts and minds. I think that this team did.

0: before they even stepped out onto the pitch. And I'm not sure why, and I don't know the reasons, but just from the beginning, just chasing, tentative, scared, just not confident on the ball. And I think big-time players, you wanted some of those big-time players to step up in big moments. And I got to be honest, you know, I was a bit disappointed with Christian Pulisic. I think whether he wants to be the star of this team or not, we didn't see enough from him in this particular game and really the whole World Cup. Little glimpses here and there, but, you know, look, aside from this loss, I think on the brighter storyline, it's been a fantastic World Cup. This team has united the country. They have, you know, gotten American fans to fall in love with them. And there is a bright future, but this is just a real disappointing loss to go out on.
1: She's right on with her criticism of Pulisic. I don't think it united the World Cup united this country right now. But other than that, I think she's spot on.
2: I also don't think we've fallen in love with this team. I think last night was a chance to make people fall in love with this team. And that's their performance. When she calls out Christian Pulisic, she's right.
1: Yes, she's spot on.
2: Can we call him a fraud?
1: I don't know if fraud is the right word, but
2: he's fumbling around with the ball. He doesn't challenge. He doesn't make any plays. This is the biggest stage. In this World Cup, the stars lead their team. He's not Messi. He's not Haaland, right? He's not Mbappe, but he's got to be our best player.
1: And he wasn't.
2: He wasn't our best player. He was a zero.
1: Right. I wouldn't call him a fraud. I just say he's...
2: Is fraud too mean? Like, why wouldn't... Is that word not appropriate to you? Like, what's a friendlier word to use?
1: I don't know. A major disappointment. That's what he was.
2: This was his World Cup. 4 years from now, he's not in his prime anymore. This was his moment to show I'm a soccer superstar. And he will forever not be a soccer superstar.
1: A fraud might be accurate, depending if you believed all the hype with him. Yeah.
2: Well, how was I not supposed to? You mentioned he plays AC Milan. He played Chelsea. He's playing in these high-end European soccer leagues.
1: Yeah.
2: He was not supposed to be a figment of our imagination. He was supposed to be the real deal.
1: I'm not trying to compare him, but up until last year, Messi was never good in the World Cup. He never scored. I mean, so just because you fail in this, and he was a failure is a better word than fraud, okay? Doesn't mean your career is fraudulent, I don't think. But yeah, he was a failure in this World Cup. There's no doubt about it.
2: 248-539-9797. Let's go to Matt in Sterling Heights. Matt, good morning.
3: Hey, good morning, guys. Yeah, it was disappointing yesterday, but to me, like, just some of the takes are very tired, I think, very simplistic. Like, we have too many MLS players, or saying our best athletes don't play. You know, Morocco doesn't have a team of Premier League star players. They play local leagues. They don't have tremendous athletes better than anyone else. The thing I think it is we're just not tough enough. And Costa, you just mentioned it. We're not tough. We're not gritty. We think we are, but it's a pretty boy, rich boy's sport here. Mm. Whereas in Morocco and a lot of these European countries, they play on gravel fields in socks with a ball made of rags. It's just a different level of toughness, and it's always going to be that way. Those are hardened societies through whatever, and we're not.
2: Well, think about it. Think about it, Matt. You know, they start the game as poorly as they did. They get punched in the mouth. Belgium's playing with their hair on fire, something to prove. They're upset at the Balogun stuff. Fine. But it's 90-plus minutes. When the U.S. did tie it, that should have been the time to lock in. It took all of 61 seconds, and they're trailing again. That shows the lack of mental toughness.
3: Yeah, it's like if our talent can't win for us, then we don't win. In every sport, in basketball, it's even that way. Just there's this moment in these games where their toughness just takes over. And like, I would say, except in hockey, where we are that team.
1: Well, but you know, Matt,
3: we dislike Canada as much as they dislike us. You know,
1: Matt, you mentioned the toughness. And Jim highlighted the goal after we tied it. That was the epitome of lack of toughness from Tim Ream and the guy who scored the second goal. His second goal, he should not be out physically. Tim Ream, who's bigger and tougher.
3: Right,
1: yes.
2: Yep.
3: Yeah, it was terrible.
1: Yes, that's the grit you're talking about. You're correct.

0: Correct.
1: Yeah.
2: Spot on.
1: Something's got to change. I don't know what it is, but we haven't had that toughness, I don't think, since maybe like Clint Dempsey and like and that group. You know, they might not have had the talent, but they gritted their way to this point. Now we have the talent, sure, but we can't grit it.
2: Yeah, like there's so many moments in that match last night. So initial deficit, you tie it up, but then give it up. You go into halftime, you rally the troops, you change your formation, you have the ball, you're getting some halfway decent attempts, and you're kind of knocking on the door, and you feel like if you do this for 50 minutes, mm-hmm, you can tie it up and see what happens. But then you get this like mental meltdown. Their first real ball they put in the air to counter were flat-footed. Our goalie steps out, leaves the box, doesn't boot the ball, kind of double clutches, hesitates. He's in no man's land. A dumb play by our goalkeeper. Not mm-hmm that he wasn't talented enough. That could also be a criticism. He's an MLS goalie, but he made a big save early.
0: Yeah.
2: He just mentally hit the eject button.
0: I know. It's crazy. They were not focused. How does that happen? Was it overconfidence? I have no idea.
2: Like, I could almost deal with it more if we were like a third world country that just didn't have the proper training and athleticism, and hey, we played our hearts out. We're just not good enough. It's so much more painful when you're like, oh no, like we're rich. We've got the facilities. This isn't our first go around at the World Cup. We've been planning for this for a generation. We had enough talent to be in that last night.
0: Yeah.
2: 248-539-9797.
0: I mean, it used to be a big deal. It still is. I mean, some years they have trouble qualifying. They get in. When was the last World Cup we didn't qualify? There was one.
2: There was one recently.
0: Yeah, where they didn't even qualify to get in.
2: Yeah.
3: Stoney, you're more familiar than Jim is with how U.S. hockey was.
0: Oh, yeah.
3: 40, 50 years ago.
0: Right.
3: I mean,
0: they were all college kids.
3: Yeah, I mean, look, it was, you would have your occasional, like, how many, it would be maybe one or two U.S. players on a roster, right?
0: Oh, yeah, the NHL, yes, absolutely.
3: And kind of like when you had the Miracle on Ice and a guy like LaFontaine blossom as a star and Hall of Famer in the league. But there was a commitment back in the 80s to make U.S. hockey great. A major investment and commitment. And it took 30 to 40 years to get almost on par.
2: We had the World Cup here in 94.
3: Right. The same thing was supposed to happen. It didn't. It wasn't the same investment.
0: Right.
3: Hockey took it seriously and did it the right way.
0: And we have that, the United States, you know, National Development Program in Plymouth. It was before in Ann Arbor. Is unbelievable. And all the kids, a lot of the best players from this country at a younger age, 15, 16, they come to Plymouth, they go to high school here, they learn here, and then they either go to college or juniors, whatever.
2: Yeah.
0: That's what has to happen in soccer, at least maybe it does, and I just don't know about it.
2: The thought would be, and again, I was very young, so you are better to speak on this, but in 94, we got the World Cup here.
0: Right.
2: They're playing games at the Silverdome in Detroit.
0: I know.
2: And you would think, oh, this is a way to, quote, grow the game, mm-hmm, get people to fall in love, expose people to the game in a way that they hadn't before, plant the seeds in which we'll harvest the generation later. Well, it's 32 years later.
0: But it worked for the women.
2: No, yeah, you're right. No, I think we've just been ahead of the curve in empowering women as opposed to many countries in the world. I think that's a huge part of
0: it. Well, yeah, we were like, it was crazy. I mean, I always used to think, with all due respect, that them winning that World Cup with the Brandi Chastain thing was one of the most overblown sports moments ever, because we were by far the best team in the world. We were at home. We were supposed to win.
3: It's the investment, though. Serious investment. You know, you look back like, well, how did it change in hockey? It was little things like Mike Ilitch and the Little Caesars program. And now look what that's become. And I've actually been able to be in the arena down there and see boys and girls playing.
0: Yes.
3: And it's unbelievable how good they are. But they're trained with elite coaches. I know we've had some techs say the coaching at the youth level in soccer isn't where it needs to be in this
0: Correct.
3: Country.
2: Tim Ream put on his best Jeff Okuda impression last night.
0: Yeah, it was more like Vildor.
2: Goalie played it right. His foot got caught on the ground. Physical error, not mental. Looked like he hesitated.
0: He did hesitate a little bit too.
2: China has more people. Why don't they dominate? I think it's what Tom and you guys are just saying here. It's got to be buy-in. It has to be development.
0: Yeah.
2: The USA was not in sync last night, signed Brad, Steve, Scott, and

0: Trajan. Tom wants to nominate a Detroit athlete as the most underrated in the city. We'll get to that.
1: Underappreciated.
0: Sorry. That's an important distinction.
1: Yeah.
0: The most underappreciated athlete in Detroit. We'll do that coming up at 8:35. It's 97.1.
2: I can't wait for 729 tonight.
3: What's at 729?
2: We'll get to see if the red ball falls.
3: The red ball. Oh, you mean the sunset?
2: Not that red ball. The Daily 3 Red Ball Double Draw.
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2: 729.
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0: Live from the Jamie Samuelson studio, here's Costa and Jansen with Heather.
1: By the way, if you follow on Twitter,
2: yeah.
1: a great follow is Freezing Cold Takes, where people make some proclamations and they're wrong, and then Freezing Cold Takes somehow finds them and they repost them.
2: Yeah.
1: Well, our video that Evan put together of you doing the Costa lock of the game has been reposted by Freezing Cold Takes.
2: Oh, nice.
1: So you've gone worldwide, buddy.
3: You think he's the only one in the country on the air that picked him to win?
1: No, but...
3: But he had to be...
1: Right, exactly.
3: Had to go there.
2: Yeah, I did the ugly American thing, and then the team followed with a ugly American performance. Just not ready to play. Soccer wasn't strictly business last night, Dan at Applebee's. Jim, stop with your extremism. Pulisic is not a fraud. He and the entire team, save maybe two players, played like crap last night.
1: Well, Pulisic has not done well in the World Cups previously either.
2: You're defined by what you do on the biggest stage.
1: Yeah.
2: This isn't a new concept in sports. It's how we hold all of the, quote, stars accountable.
1: Yeah.
2: If that is him in our biggest game in our country's history, a World Cup we've been gearing up for a generation, of which he is the face of.
1: Yeah. He's a failure.
2: He failed.
1: Yes.
2: Failed in the biggest moment.
1: Yes.
2: So this idea that he is the face, Captain America, U.S. soccer, we're going to break through, that's fraudulent.
4: Great. So what do we do about it?
2: We bitch about it.
4: Okay. What do we do? Just like not put him on the Fox imaging the next time the U.S. plays? We replace him with like Flo Balogun or Malik Freeman or Tyler Adams?
2: No, we rip people who struggle.
4: I understand that.
2: Sports radio.
4: Right. I get that.
1: It should be ripped. I just wouldn't use the word fraudulent, but whatever.
2: Failure.
1: But that's a semantics.
4: It is also possible the United States is allowed to have better players than Christian Pulisic.
2: I would hope
4: we're allowed to get players that are better than him.
1: We
2: need to.
4: I agree.
2: Yeah. Yeah, it's interesting. Like, we'll get back to the phones, and then we're going to talk a little baseball. Tom wants to make the case for the most underappreciated Detroit athlete. We got some Iserman sound we'll get through this morning. It's not going to be all soccer. But there's this debate about talent, right? When I ask why we're not better, we don't have enough talent is one of the big refrains. Like, I don't know if talent was the issue last night, at least not in that game for me. Because I thought they got blitzed early, were caught flat-footed,
1: right.
2: Didn't bring the requisite intensity. That doesn't feel like a talent issue.
1: No, it was a man.
2: And then Stoney.
1: Mentally.
2: Once they tie it up, that should have been the chance to settle in. It lasted all of 61 seconds. That,
1: correct,
2: to me is not being mentally in it. It's mentally weak.
1: Right.
2: The third goal to me was disastrous goalie play.
1: Yes.
2: That's not a talent issue.
1: And Ream was there too.
2: Their star player is supposed to be talented enough. He plays high-level European soccer. He didn't show up. That, to me, is between the ears.
1: Right.
2: And the captain gets physically bodied in the box. Look, you could say we got to have a better center back than Tim Ream.
1: Yeah.
2: But those plays are not a lack of talent. You got to play to your size and play tougher.
1: No doubt.
2: Get to the ball or get to the man. Get to somebody. Don't be in no man's land. They were flat-footed in that game. That to me, is not about... We need more soccer academies, and we need to get more people who play in the Premier League on our roster. That's our Americans not playing to their potential.
1: That's true, too, but we have to give Belgium some credit, man. There was so little space for us to do anything, and that's not us. That's them, too, and they did a great job. And whether they were inspired by the overturn of the red card, I have no idea. They're good. Are they a great team? Are they going to beat Spain? I doubt it, but who the hell knows? Spain needed a late goal yesterday to beat Portugal.
2: Yeah, like at the very end.
1: That was a beautiful goal, too.
2: 248-539-9797. It's funny. We get texts, why are you guys talking soccer? Why? Because you guys are playing along and participating, and
1: yes,
2: you guys watched last night. People have stuff to say.
1: Yeah.
2: Let's get to Nick in Northfield. Nick, good morning.
5: Hey, I wanted to mention, good morning, Christian Pulisic, however you say his name, Landon Donovan made a comment about a year ago about how he takes time off and he doesn't have his mind in the U.S. team, and he got crucified

0: for it on social media from Pulisic's dad. And Pulisic's dad laid out all of Donovan's time in his career where he didn't step up with Team USA and how he took time off. I think last night shows clearly what kind of player Pulisic is. He's fragile, and he is not going to be able to play at that level because he's just a baby. He's a crybaby. He played two and a half games of the whole World Cup, didn't score one goal, and he is injured all the time.
1: So I'm not up on the in-between World Cup stuff, but I saw people saying he skipped the Gold Cup. And the thought was he wanted to be fresh and ready to go for the World Cup.
0: He's the only player in the world that needed time off to recover.
1: Right.
0: And I can tell you,
1: it's damning.
0: Any soccer player who hits his foot, like, is his foot broken? Is he going to be out for 3 months? He's got 2 months to recover until his pro team. And this is his last World Cup. This guy's not going to be on the team at 32 years old for Team USA.
2: Why not? Why not? Your captain was 38. Is 38?
1: If we're doing this right, he should.
0: You're talking about a midfielder forward.
2: I know.
0: Nobody plays after 35 unless you're a mega
1: Messi, Ronaldo.
0: Like Messi, Ronaldo.
1: Yeah, exactly.
0: Look, Lukaku's a superstar for Belgium. He didn't even start yesterday. He's 35 years old, and he's a superstar. So I'm telling you right now, Pulisic is not going to be on the World Cup next. Whatever.
2: That could be true.
0: His career's over for USA.
1: This was the moment for him and for this generation and for our country playing in our backyard.
2: By the way, did you know he lived here for a short time when his father was the head coach of the indoor team, the Detroit Ignition?
1: Oh.
2: That I believe played in Plymouth.
1: Okay.
2: Mm-hmm. I have a hat. Maybe I'll bring
1: you
2: it
1: in. You have a hat to this?
2: The Detroit Ignition, yeah.
1: When did they play from? They're not still around, right?
2: No. It was indoor soccer.
1: Okay.
3: Maybe it's Christian and Royal Oak.
1: There you go. Our athletes don't play soccer. None of them. Put LeBron and Saquon plus Gibbs out there. We would destroy everybody.
2: Yeah, maybe.
1: Tim Ream as a captain is a disgrace. Poor play on the three goals. Worst player on the field. Investigate him. Him and Malik Beasley may have something in common. You knew we'd get some of that. We need a new keeper. Freeze is a bum. I put the loss majority on him. Calm down at soccer. What you're doing now is fraudulent. You don't actually care this much. It's slow and it's fake outrage. I was bummed they lost.
2: Yeah, I don't think we're going
1: to... I pumped this team's tires for 3 weeks and actually legitimately tried to get into this.
2: Yeah. You went.
1: I went to a World Cup game. I wasn't U.S.
2: No,
1: but
2: I know.
1: I went because I wanted to get a sense of the flavor of this World Cup. It's in North America. It's a short drive to Toronto.
2: Exactly.
1: No, you can call it phony. If it feels phony to you, fine. But I've legitimately tried to embrace this.
2: Yes, and I don't think unless something bizarre happens, we're going to be talking about soccer tomorrow.
1: No. No, this was a chance for them to legitimately grow the game.
2: Yeah.
1: But they failed. Mm-hmm. Talent was the reason we lost. Talent and discipline. Pulisic has requested a trade. 3 teams, England, Norway, and France. The U.S. is 8 to 12 years away from being as competitive as a European or South American team. Belgium had the depth and experience. It was overwhelming.
2: We're 2 cups away from being 2 cups away.
1: Yep. Pulisic, an embarrassment. Can't believe he left the game with a minor injury. Wasn't ready for the moment. Not a superstar. Can you imagine Michael Jordan or Magic Johnson or Isaiah Thomas leaving? Hate to say it, he's a loser.
2: Look, they were better off with him not being there. I mean, he tried to come back. He tried to play. He was limping like an idiot.
1: Yeah, that they were saying on the broadcast, just stay down and get out at that point. Because precious seconds.
2: Yeah.
1: Minutes where we could have a more productive, fresh player.
2: Mm-hmm.
3: And that is when the goalie snafu happened.
1: Yeah, it's right after that.
3: Because then they subbed him out.
1: Yeah. Because he had, it was 2-1, and he's trying to get to that ball right at the edge of the box.
2: Right.
1: Would have been a good opportunity. Player beats him to the ball. Clean play. He goes down in a heap. And then shortly after, you have the third goal.
3: And just a clarification, it's more than just like a stubbed toe. Like
2: yes.
3: He sprained his ankle pretty good.
1: Sure.
3: You can see from the replay.
1: Mm-hmm. Let's get to Bubby in Battle Creek. You're on 97.1.
4: Hey, what's up, fellas? Hold on just a second. I'm on a ladder.
1: Oh, be careful.

0: is the first. This could be a first in my broadcasting career. I've been doing this for over 35 years. I've never had somebody call from a ladder. Definitely don't fall.
1: I'm on the ground. I'm a diving coach, and I've been coaching about over 30 years. And my perspective on this is that from a male perspective, these guys are still developing. Mentally, they're not ready for this. We know that the male brain, they don't develop until, you know, well after 25 years old. So I think that's part of it. I think they're still developing, figuring out how to win in these big tournaments. The other part is the development part. Kids want to be number one right out the gate, and they don't want to put in the time. Parents don't want to put in the time. They want their kids to be in the number one spot. Mm. And failing seems to be an issue. That's how you learn to get through these tough times. And I hear parents saying it all the time, and I hear coaches say it all the time. Oh, you don't want to fail. Failing is how you learn to overcome difficulties. So that's my take on this. I'll let you guys go with it.
2: I wish more people thought that way. I think some of this is, I want to go beyond sports. We live in the Instagrammable society. We only show our best face.
0: Oh, yeah.
2: Failure is something you hide. It is shameful. You should never fail. It's why when Red Wings miss playoffs, I call it a failure. Pulisic, we call it a failure. Team USA Soccer in the World Cup, a failure. Don't be afraid to call something a failure. Failure is often one of the steps to success. But if we're ashamed to call it a failure, or we're afraid to call things a failure, I think we cheat that process.
0: Yeah. And if you, especially at an early age, if you give trophies for failures, that's a mistake too.
3: Well, what about win at all cost? What about win? Got to win. Got to win. Got to win. Got to win.
0: You're not cheating. You're not trying, right?
2: Well, no. You are in pursuit of winning it all. Only one team wins it all. You can fail on that pursuit, but it'd be a worthwhile step if you learn from it. That's the whole key to this is do you learn from failure? If you just fail repeatedly, and this is the same spot we lost in 2002, are we just repeating our failures? Are we actually learning from it? What's the takeaway that makes us tangibly better the next time we're in a World Cup, or the next time we host a World Cup and really have a chance to pour gasoline on the fire here?
0: This was just so weird because in other World Cups, we just definitely weren't good enough for the most part.
2: Mm-hmm.
0: But the game last night, we just were outclassed, and it wasn't all talent. It was just mentally they weren't there from the get-go. And the fact of the matter is, yes, they tied it. And as we've said 1,000 times, that the goal that they scored, you know, a minute after we tied it just killed this team.
2: Yeah, you can pick your moment where the game turned. The first goal certainly set the tone.
0: Yeah.
2: The second goal really showed that we were going to be on our heels. But the third goal is where it was done.
0: Right.
2: It was over. 248-539-9797. Coming up next, the most underappreciated athlete in Detroit. We have some Steve Yzerman audio we'll play for people later this morning as well. It's 97.1.
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11: Is Riley Green our most underappreciated Detroit athlete? Made his third All-Star game. He's hitting damn near 300. Strikeouts are down.
12: A little bit.
11: Yeah, 10%'s yes. Not insignificant.
12: No.
11: He's swinging at less junk, swinging less overall, and he's getting his pitches to hit. Now, he runs weird, and he's maybe not the five-tool player people thought he would be when he was drafted out of high school.
12: Well, he doesn't have a great arm, but he's a very good defensive player. Other than that, I mean, the play he made Sunday was diving. Terrific. And his whole career, people were always worried about him getting hurt, diving for making catches all the time.
11: But Tom screens the ticket text. He sees the unfiltered.
12: Mm-hmm.
11: You know what people think about Riley Green, and you think he's the most underappreciated in the city.
13: Yeah, I do. And, it came out Saturday night that he's making his third straight All-Star game. First Tigers outfielder to do that since Al Kaline. And I'm not saying he's Al Kaline, okay? But he is becoming a perennial All-Star. And I also have always thought he's been underappreciated here because of his strikeouts. There are a segment of Tiger fans that really go out of their way to bag on him.
11: Mm.
13: And I just don't get it.
12: He's
13: one of our good things that we have in this city.
12: True.
13: He's a B-plus MLB player, I would say. He's not elite. He doesn't have the five tools. You know, he was sixth in the 2019 draft out of high school. That was a really good draft. Had Rushman, Witt, C.J. Abrams went right after him, Josh Young. But Green has delivered on his draft status. And
12: the reason
13: I feel like the separation of criticism between Green and Torque is way, way closer than it should be.
11: Mm.
13: These are night and day players to me.
12: Well, the difference is, but forgetting about Torque for a second. The reason he gets the grief on the texts and from the city is because of his lack of coming through in a lot of clutch situations. Mm. And I think that's it. I mean, I agree with you. People don't look at him as highly rated as they should. He is underappreciated. You are absolutely correct. But I think that's the reason.
13: Guess who else did that in this town? Matt Stafford then.
12: Yeah.
13: A lot of people said he was Stat Pafford.
12: Right.
13: And is that Riley Green? Well, he was still damn good, Stafford, wasn't he?
12: Yeah.
13: He's kind of shown us what he was all about as he's moved on in his career.
12: Mm-hmm.
13: I really feel like people take Green for granted. I do think the clutch thing is definitely a criticism. That's why I'm saying he's not an A-lister.
11: Yeah.
13: He's not the Tigers' best player.
12: No.
13: But he is tracking towards being a perennial all-star. Do you know how that hard that is to do?
11: Homegrown, especially for this team, it's been a
13: positional non-existent player.
11: Exactly.
13: Last player to make three straight all-star games for the Tigers, positional player, was Cabrera.
11: Yeah.
13: You know, he's not going to be that. He's not that. But
11: when's the last time we had a homegrown guy do it?
13: I really feel like the way to phrase this is it's underappreciated, but also taken for granted.

0: granted. And I do think it's the strikeouts. I think people are overanalyzing. Last year was not good. He played horrible baseball the last 2 months of the season last year to a point where he got pinch hit for.
1: Yes.
2: You
1: in,
2: know?
1: In the playoffs.
0: But athletes have down times at times and stuff. And his career roar is tracking towards, again, being that B-plus level baseball player. Not Hall of Famer.
1: No.
0: But you know what? I always say this to John, and he actually agrees with it. I said to John, I go, you're the next best thing after a Hall of Famer. And he agrees with that assessment. He doesn't think he was an NFL Hall of Famer, but he thinks he was right on the cusp. And I think that's what Riley Green is that he's going to have a solid career to the point where I'm open to him being part of the core for sure.
3: Yeah. Great insight on this would be when we did the draft of our best athletes in, gosh, a couple months ago, right? We didn't pick him. Now, he's cut down on the strikeouts, and yeah. I think that if we did it today, he would be selected.
1: How many people were selected? How many rounds?
3: 16. So there were four of us, four rounds, 16 okay. names. We did get the other two Tiger All-Stars.
1: Right.
3: We had McGonagall, we had Dingler, we had Scooble, too, by the way.
1: Which is strange to have McGonagall before he even set foot on the play in a regular season major league game.
3: This
1: right?
3: may have been right as the season was starting.
1: Okay.
3: And he hit the ground running.
1: Oh, okay.
3: I don't remember the exact date we did this, but Green was notably left out.
1: Mm-hmm.
3: And we had texts of people saying, good, I'm glad you left him out. Tom says underappreciated. We say take him for granted. You can nominate somebody else if you think right. somebody else fits this description better. 248-539.
1: He is the most in the city. There's no doubt about it.
0: He has a season or career high this season for single season OPS right now, 854.
3: Wow.
0: Again, that is a number that's very good, but it's not elite. Like I was looking up, who are some guys who have higher strikeout totals than him? I'll pick a young player who's up and coming, and he was in the Soto trade. It's James Wood.
1: Right.
3: Mm-hmm.
0: And,
3: people love him.
0: And he's got 125 strikeouts this year.
3: Yikes.
0: That's 24 more than Green. Great players strike out. Good players do, too. And you kind of got it. That's modern-day baseball.
3: And now, it was outrageous a year ago.
0: Yeah, and he's still over one per game. He needs to get, I always say, like, if you can get one or less a game, I can accept that flaw because all the other good things that you bring to the table.
3: Okay, he was over 200 strikeouts a year ago. He's pacing for, I think, 180 right now.
1: I think people also are, I don't think concerned may be too strong a word, but a little disappointed by his power numbers.
3: Yeah, but there's trade-offs. If you want to cut your strikeouts by 10%, yes. then you might lose a little bit in the power department.
1: I agree.
3: And I think he's trying to thread the needle because 2 years ago, he was a 5-war player.
1: Mm-hmm.
3: And he's getting closer to that than last year. You know, last year, there was a lot of big-time swing and miss.
1: Yes.
3: Okay, if you weren't going to go with Riley Green, or if you wanted to nominate somebody else, Stoney, do you have somebody that comes to mind?
1: Yeah, I'll stick with the Tigers first. Gleyber Torres.
3: Okay, out of sight, out of mind. He's hurt right now.
1: Yeah, but when he plays, he delivers. He's not great or anything like that. But you've seen over his short tenure here that when he doesn't play or whatever, the offense is not as good without him.
3: Yeah, he had that hernia at the end of last season.
1: Right.
3: He's a right-handed bat. We know how badly we need
1: I've never
3: some of
1: those seen a Gleyber Torres jersey at Comerica Park.
3: He was an All-Star a year ago, but you're right. I don't feel like he's gotten
1: right.
3: the full appreciation.
0: Mm-hmm. The other thing with the All-Star thing is, you know, it's not like Tiger fans are ballot stuffing
3: right.
0: for Green. Does he get a little bias in voting here in Detroit? I'm sure he does. You know, a little weight that is into the process of how the team selected. The league, the peers are selecting him every year.
3: Mm-hmm. Does it fit the description? Underappreciated, taken for granted. Is Riley Green the most underappreciated Detroit sports athlete? We've got some more names we'll throw out and banty about. 248-539-9797. In the 9 o'clock hour, we have, I keep saying Iserman sound. It's audio about Steve Iserman.
1: Right.
3: Elliot Friedman, 32 Thoughts. He put out a 4-hour podcast. I'm not going to ask you to listen to 4 hours. I've got four different sound bites. We can go through the audio vault of the state of the Red Wings, the latest insiders. Take on it. We'll do that in the 9 o'clock hour. It's 97.1.
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0: 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We stay late. We stay informed. 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
9: Great feedback coming in. We got spots open on the phones, 248-539-9797. We got Stoney in. We're talking Riley Green, three straight All-Star appearances. Yet do we take him for granted? Is he the most underappreciated athlete in Detroit?
10: Right.
9: Not a player, but Bickerstaff doesn't get the love he deserves. That's CJ on the text.
11: I think he gets plenty of love up until the last few games.
9: We've stumped for him to be coach of the year for his regular season.
11: Yeah, I don't see that at all.
9: At least for his regular season performance. Stoney, you're right on Riley. I'll take it a step further. He fizzles out towards the end of the year, big moments, and in postseason, he doesn't give the star alpha personality.
11: That's accurate.
9: Another says terrible in the playoffs. 220 average with only one homer. One text does back him up and says he's my favorite Tiger, but he is underrated. Everyone always bagging on him. I don't know why. He's our most consistent hitter over the last 3 to 4 years.
12: I guess I think people think he's a part of the problem, and I view him as part of the solution. He's their third best player positionally.
9: Yes.
12: Okay. Dingler and McGonagall are better.
9: Correct.
12: There's nothing wrong with being a third best player.
9: They don't have enough good hitters. The idea that you'd rip one of the few good ones. Yeah.
12: And yeah, the playoff resume, I'm telling you what, last year, that second half of that season has really hurt him.
11: Yes.
12: People are holding that with more value over the other 2.5 seasons.
11: And I give him tons of credit for fighting through that and coming back with a little bit of a different approach this year. And he's much, much better player.
12: He did have the comment where he kind of said, I'm paraphrasing, but the strikeouts don't matter.
9: But then he backpedaled and addressed it. And publicly, he had said, I'm going to be better about this. And he has been. I mean, he's tracking to cut down on the strikeouts by a clip of 10%. There's been a real effort to curb that.
12: I would be curious to know if what his numbers would even look like if he had a little more protection. He gets no lineup protection.
11: None.
12: He's the protector. You know what? Dingler will hit in front of him.
9: Well, they've done that, and I like Dingler in the two spot. McGonagall's your leadoff. You put Dingler, your big-time best bat, really. You're righty there.

0: 32 thoughts.
1: I think Yzerman wants current players for Larkin. Current players. I think he believes that very strongly. He doesn't just want futures. Like, I think if he wanted futures, this deal would be done already.
0: So a current player comparable to Dylan Larkin. Do we think teams are going to trade their players who are 90% of Dylan Larkin to us?
2: Probably not.
0: Okay. So this is going to just be a stalemate.
2: Probably, unless there's players I'm not familiar with who are really good, but their salaries are
0: inflated. But okay, that's a great point. A team might view Larkin as a way to reduce the salary and move off of a big contract. Is Yzerman someone that likes big inflated contracts?
2: No, but okay. He also needs talent.
0: Well, I'll give you a great example. The talent he does have right now, Alex DeBrincat. How are they approaching him?
1: DeBrincat is 28 and a year away from UFA in this new world. I just don't know how comfortable Yzerman's going to be paying him what he could make on the open market. I don't know how to handicap this at all. Like, I think the Red Wings, like, it's kind of weird to say it because, as you said, they're trying to build up to get into the playoffs, but they're suddenly at a very big crossroads.
0: When they say, hey, I know the league, I know Yzerman, I don't think he's going to want to pay DeBrincat what the market says he's worth.
2: Mm-hmm.
0: We should be so lucky that he wants to stay here.
2: Yeah.
0: You know what I mean?
2: Yeah.
0: Scores 40 goals, actually hits people, and for his size, plays much bigger.
2: Mm-hmm.
0: He actually, him and Seider were the only guys I thought raising their game to the moment as the season wore on in the month of March and April.
2: Correct.
0: He has a year left. He's from here. We should be so lucky that we get a hometown discount. We should be so lucky that he would choose to extend here. The idea that you'd go to him and not pay him what he's worth when you already don't have enough good hockey players, that to me furthers this idea that Yzerman is out of touch with today's NHL.
2: Maybe the other thing is, though, we don't know for sure. Considering you have a dearth of talent on this team, the future does not look really good for this Red Wing team, right?
0: Mm-hmm.
2: Maybe DeBrincat doesn't want to be here. Maybe he wants to win.
0: Yeah, I would not blame him. We don't know.
2: Right.
0: He's the unknown in all this. Look, he's got a young family. He's from the area.
2: Yes.
0: I think he angled to come here and probably envisioned playing his entire...
2: That was one of Steve's best moves, that trade.
0: Kind of fell into his lap.
2: Yeah, whatever.
0: But fine. The thought, though, is he was going to be here for a long time.
2: Yes.
0: I think that's up in the air without knowing specifically what he's feeling right now. You'd have to say it's up in the air, especially if his GM's going to lowball him.
2: Right.
0: I mean, you might be like, dude, I just pay me market value and I'll be that piece for this team moving forward. But you got to pay me what I'm worth.
2: Right. I'm not going to sit here and say Yzerman's definitely going to lowball him yet. I don't think that's fair.
0: But can we use Yzerman's history, reputation?
2: It's always about the term, though. It's never about the actual money.
0: Yzerman has done a good job, and the deals are going to look very nice with Seider and Raymond. And Elliot Friedman gave him credit for that. But as we forecast ahead, I don't think he's going to get that same deal for Simon Edvinson. Not in this NHL, not with people looking to offer sheet guys. And he mentioned in the Carolina section at the 40-minute mark of his four-hour podcast that he thinks Carolina would make a lot of sense to go after Edvinson. Is Yzerman going to let that happen?
2: That would be interesting.
0: I don't know what you think he's worth, but tack on an extra...
2: $2 or $3 million. So
0: sure.
2: Let's say hypothetically, all right, Carolina offers him $10.5 million.
0: Mm-hmm.
2: 4 years, whatever. Now, I don't think it would be 4 first rounds, would it, for that?
0: I'd have to double check the compensation.
2: Okay.
0: Call it 3.
2: I don't think Yzerman's going to pay him that.
0: But I also don't think you can afford to lose a 22-year-old big physical defenseman.
2: Right.
0: At this stage.
2: I could have 3 number ones or 4 number ones.
0: Yeah,
2: whatever.
0: From Carolina.
2: Yeah. So you're going to be picking
0: 30, 31, or 32.
2: Yeah.
0: No, I think they'd have to match, but it would go against the Yzerman principle of
2: Correct.
0: Keeping the cost down. Look, keeping costs down is really critical if you're the Florida Panthers and you're juggling so many superstars and trying to keep a cup roster on the rails. We're going to make the playoffs here. You got to find a way to keep some good players. Mm-hmm. And use the Seider Edvin

0: then Larkin contract, if he was still going to stay, to your advantage. Those help you keep costs down. Now you can take a couple swings.
1: Mm-hmm.
0: But if he's not interested in playing the NHL game in 2026, if he's interested in playing the game the way he thought it was 10 or 15 years ago, this is going to end up poorly.
1: Yes, it will. Well, it's going poorly right now.
0: It's going to be a disaster.
1: And he's not even willing to play, it looks like, the AHL game, right?
0: Oh, so yeah, we don't have that audio either because it's Amadeus Lombardi.
1: Right.
0: But just to give you an example of how hard a line in the sand Yzerman draws with people, Amadeus Lombardi was roughly a point per game guy with the Griffins.
1: Yeah.
0: He was a fourth round pick. I don't ever know if he was going to be a superstar, but people liked some of the offensive upside. Right. Elliot Friedman says it was a battle with Yzerman to get Lombardi's deal done. And to the point it didn't get done, they traded him for a fourth to New Jersey.
1: Right.
0: So we're fighting with AHLers over what?
1: $50,000, really.
0: One-way versus two-way versus, we're not even talking $1 million contract.
1: Right.
2: Well, the similarity with this is the Casey Mize $25,000 bet.
1: Yes.
0: Careful, now you're going to get people connecting dots on ownership. I think these are two GMs that make these decisions.
1: You want to go back in the Wayback Machine, Jeff Hardings.
0: Oh, boy. Tech says if they lose Edvinson, it'd be a disaster. That's why we didn't get Hughes. Imagine losing that's a good point. Losing Edvinson.
1: That's allegedly, but who knows?
0: But it makes sense.
1: Yeah, it does
0: make Steve's
1: sense.
0: Never going to publicly confirm it. I mean, we even tried to ask about it when he was on with us last.
1: No, I think it was more the fact that Hughes wouldn't guarantee he was going to re-sign.
0: Well, they're interconnected. If you knew Hughes would sign, you're willing to give up Edvinson.
1: Right.
0: But if you're not sure Hughes will sign, you don't want to then lose Edvinson.
1: Correct.
0: That was it's all rumor, but that's the prevailing notion of what took place.
1: Right. And also Minnesota, the defenseman, Boyum, Vancouver wanted him. He was really good.
0: Yes.
1: And he's going.
0: Zeb Boyum.
1: Yes.
0: Yes.
1: Of course, his older brother, we have.
0: We have the less talent. This happened with the Svechnikovs too, by the way.
1: Oh, yeah, I know.
0: We got the older one, Evgeny.
1: Yeah.
0: And the other one just won a Stanley Cup.
1: Yeah, well, the other one was drafted, second overall.
0: Yeah. He was a premier young hockey player. 248-539-9797. I think the DeBrincat stuff is the most interesting.
1: Mm-hmm.
0: But another layer to that, Patrick Kane, not believed to be coming back.
1: Why would he?
0: But this shows you, Yzerman publicly said we want Kane back. If Kane, not that he's a great player at this stage of his career, but if he is saying, this dysfunction, I need a new... Does DeBrincat, who's a good friend, feel the same way? Are we seeing how the dysfunction with Larkin is bleeding into the rest of the roster? And I think DeBrincat's the big piece. How does he handle it? We'll talk U.S. soccer at 9:35, get some feedback on that. It's 97.1.
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1: There's

0: Hey, over here.
1: What?
0: Right here, on the side of the house.
1: Who said that?
0: Look down. I'm right at your feet.
1: Wait, the basketball?
0: Yes, the basketball. Right down here, where the kids left me a long time ago. Man, you know how lonely it is being a ball and not being able to bounce or roll?
1: Excuse me?
0: Remember when you got me for the kids? You said, now kids, you have no excuse not to go outside and play.
1: Uh-huh.
0: Wow. I'll miss flying through the air and hearing the shouts of joy when I swish through the basket. What do you say? Could you give me a little air and remind the kids of how fun I still am?
1: Okay. Oh, wow. You are flat.
0: Easy. I'm ticklish. 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
2: This is Costa and Jansen with Heather on 1360 The Ticket.
3: Stoney, got some texts. Want to hear from people. It's U.S. soccer, the Costa lock, egg on the face, banana in the tailpipe, you name it.
4: Let's hear from some texts.
3: All right. It says, why is Yzerman so cheap? That's the whole text. If he loses Edvinson, it'd be a disaster. It's why we didn't get Hughes. It's why he's losing Larkin. Do you guys think the news of Larkin wanting to be traded, if it didn't come out, Steve could have actually made some of these more aggressive moves? So the alternate universe where Larkin says, I'm in this till the bitter end. I'm winged wheel till I die. How differently is this offseason? Well, you certainly would have called about Rowenski.
4: Yeah.
3: And ultimately, he stays in Columbus. You could be more aggressively trying to offer sheet Fantelli or Bedard to get a true number one center.
4: Correct.
3: Now, you'd have to make sure you cover your ass by paying Edvinson. Don't expose yourself and get caught up in the offer sheet game. They could have bought out Comp or Confer to try to save a little extra cash.
4: True.
3: They could have tried to be a little more aggressive, use some foresight, but they're frozen right now because they don't know what's going to happen with Larkin. They don't know what they're going to get back contractually salary, and they're just kind of in limbo.
4: And it looks like they'll be in limbo for a while.
3: Because Steve is not in a rush to do this.
4: Right.
3: Wants to get it right, would rather make no trade than a bad trade. Get it. Totally get it.
4: Agree.
3: But when the backdrop is you have not been able to move or shake for, this is now your eighth offseason, mm-hmm. It's your fault, dude.
4: Yeah.
3: Detroit triggers me so hard. I've never heard it said like that. I want to figure out this guy's hometown just to mispronounce it. Logan in Southfield. Where is Elliot Friedman from? Do we know?
4: It's from someplace in Canada.
3: Yeah, is that how Canadians say?
4: Yes.
5: Detroit.
4: Harry Neal used, or Bob Cole used to say it, that like that on Hockey Night in Canada, I remember, being the first time I heard it. Maybe it's all Hockey Night in Canada people.
3: Well, sadly, we're not going to have to worry about that now.
4: True.
6: Now you're just trolling it. You're going to keep playing it, right? And keep trolling the texter?
3: Well, I'm not going to keep playing it. I don't know what you're talking about.
5: Detroit.
6: So Elliot Friedman's from Toronto.
5: Detroit?
4: Yeah.
3: Toronto.
6: Yeah.
4: Do you know he's a huge Minnesota Vikings fan? He was at the game at Ford Field wearing Chuck Foreman jersey.
3: What the... What?
4: Something I've, you know, because I follow him on I follow him on Twitter.
3: And that's a good follow.
4: Yeah, absolutely.
3: Quick phone call. Paul in Northville. Paul, good morning.
7: Hey, good morning, guys.
4: Hey.
7: Looking at what we're talking about here, I, going back to our conversation last week, I don't think that Larkin's going to be done anytime soon. But if he's gone, that's 70 points going out the door. And then if Showtime leaves and goes back to Buffalo, that's 59 points going out the door. Guys, where do we replace those points from? That's a lot of points in a team that couldn't score 5-on-5, is it not?
4: Well, they'll be in the driver's seat maybe for the DuPont sweepstakes. The kid who's just enrolled in Michigan is going to be probably the number one or number two pick in the draft.
7: Okay, so let's look at the last two teams that won the Stanley Cup.
3: Okay,
7: Carolina, 27% of the guys on the roster were drafted and developed in the system. The rest of them came from either free agency or trades.
3: Yeah, wow.
7: Florida,
3: same thing.
7: 25% and 75%. Now, I didn't Google the Red Wings roster, but we know that we're nowhere near those numbers right now, are we?
3: No.
7: And we're just not doing it the right way, guys. That's the problem. And you guys mentioned how Stevie's old school. Mm-hmm. Well, so was Mike Keenan. We're

0: he now? So was Hitchcock. Where is he now?
1: Well, though, right? hold on. First of all, those guys are probably in their late 70s or mid 70s to 80s. So, I mean, the time, they probably weren't going to be here anyway. So that might not be the greatest comp.
0: But my point, Stoney, is their style doesn't work in today's game, and Steve's style is not working in today's game.
1: I agree with you there.
0: What the Illichs need to do is they need to roll the Brinks truck into Vegas and offer George McVie a ridiculous sum of money to come here and fix this. Because what he did in Washington and what he's done in Vegas, I mean, impressive to say the least.
1: Or maybe even Kelly McCrimmon.
0: For sure. Somebody, anybody. Because what we have right now, you know, what's the definition of insanity, guys?
2: Yeah, same thing
0: over and over again, well, expecting different results. And that's what we're doing.
2: You're a member of the hockey elite. So, I mean, I take what you say very seriously. And I think what just guts me is you mentioned Vegas and what they've done, and they've become this destination. Guys want to play there. Maybe it's the red and white glasses and growing up here, but I always felt like the Red Wings would be a destination. It's all I really knew growing up. They were cutting edge. They were ahead of the curve. They had the European scouting, the Swedes, the Russian Five, pre-salary cap. They went out and got whoever the hell they wanted.
1: People wanted to come here because they were winning. Foreign players wanted to come here because they were very diverse in their roster. Everybody wanted to play here. It was a fun place to be.
2: And Stoney.
1: But when you don't make the playoffs for a decade, nobody wants to come here.
3: The thing is, the team has lost their way. And that's the biggest thing that they've lost in all this, is that the organization had such a vision for so long, and they let it slip away. To what is their vision right now? Because I bring up the word vision because I've actually seen this documentary on the Vegas Golden Knights. I think it was on Amazon. And it was a few years ago since I saw it. And the caller nailed it with McVie.
1: Yeah.
3: From day one leading in this documentary, from when the franchise was created, not even first game, the vision was in place. What's the Red Wings' vision? What do they brand themselves as?
2: You think back.
3: What's their style of hockey? Where's the accountability?
1: Soft.
3: The Red Wing old way, there was accountability starting at the top.
1: Yeah.
3: And it went all the way through the entire organization.
2: Well, it's in limbo right now. Your captain wants out. So your culture and your identity is in limbo right now. But when they hired Yzerman April 19th, 2019, emphasizing 19 and how storybook this was going to be, the thought is we got a brand new barn, world-class facilities, original six branding, and we've got a legend running the show.
1: Right.
2: This was going to be the destination for people. If you would have said to me in April of 2019, hey, in the future, a bunch of superstar Olympians are going to team up, I'd say, well, we got to be on the list of destinations, right? No, we're the place the Olympians are trying to leave. I mean, that really sums up where we're at.
1: Yeah, absolutely. All right, can I bring up something just real quick here? You know how little things really irk me sometimes?
2: Yeah.
1: So I was reading about Will Compton. He's with Taylor Lewan, Bussle with the Boys.
2: He used to play
1: in the NFL and all that kind of stuff. He mentioned that he was, and I'll quote him, as I've been seeing these photos of everybody else at the Swift-Kelsey wedding, I'm kind of flabbergasted why we didn't get the invite. And then he mentioned the fact that Dean Blandino was invited. How the hell is Dean Blandino invited to the Taylor Swift, Travis Kelce wedding?
2: Chiefs always get the call.
1: Yeah, I know. He doesn't work for the NFL anymore. But yes, that was the first thing I thought of.
2: Scriptwriters.
1: Exactly. Dean Blandino. What does he have to, is he friends with, I don't know. It's just, I was laughing when I read it. I just thought.
2: How many people were at the wedding? What's the guest list?
1: It's like 1,000.
2: Yeah, that's what I thought I read. So he's in the, not the inner circle, but he's in the top 1,000 people in their life.
1: To me, when you have a wedding, even if it's a big wedding over, 250 people, let's say, it's family and friends. You have a lot, whatever, okay?
2: Yeah.
1: 1,000 people? I mean, you tell, like the Staffords were there. Stafford friends with with Taylor Swift or Travis Kelce?
3: You know how Kelly's work.
1: Yeah, probably. Yeah. George Stephanopoulos? He was there?

0: on, really?
1: This almost would have been a fun game if you would have like given me celebrity names. Were they there or
0: yes.
1: not?
0: Yeah.
1: Like you could have made some of these up and I would have bought it.
0: Well, so Bill Simmons did a thing. He was with Zach Lowe. He was
1: trying to convince him
0: that he went and then finally said, yeah,
1: I would have believed he was there.
0: Yeah.
1: Especially if Dean Blandino.
0: Dean Blandino was there.
2: So the Blandino thing, I think there's a chance that Travis Kelce invited him strictly to troll the script narrative. Like they do have a sense of humor, the Kelces.
0: Yes.
2: When it comes to that. Do you think he did it just to feed that?
1: Well, it's not like they have, they have to consider the cost of any of this. It's not like, oh, it's another plate. It's
0: right,
1: another,
0: they
1: don't care. So yeah, they could do whatever they want.
0: Well, Compton was saying he's kind of pissed because him and LaJuan, they went to tight end university and all, they're kind of friendly with Travis Kelce.
1: Dean Blandino, famous for the party bus. Maybe he's a party animal. There for a good time.
0: Dean Blandino.
1: I don't know.
0: Amazing. Anyway, I just hope they live happily ever after and do good things for society.
1: I'm sure people are going, why are you spending any more time talking about the Taylor Swift wedding?
0: That's it. I'm
1: Anytime done. She comes up on sports radio, it's a travesty. Well, they'll be happy to hear we're talking soccer
0: travesty,
1: next.
0: I like that.
1: There you go. We'll be happy to hear we're talking soccer. Yeah, it's funny. We get the people who bitch about this. Can you just give us today to do the postmortem?
0: Yeah.
1: It's not like we're going to be doing wall-to-wall soccer breakdowns moving forward.
0: No.
1: This was supposed to be their moment last night, playing at home in front of their fans. A generation in the making for that. I know the Costa Lock's going to come up too. We'll address that. It's 97.1.
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3: We are talking about our world today. Oh, and someone's on the line.
4: Hi, I'm Jacqueline.
3: Welcome, Jacqueline. 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
4: I'm 8.
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8: As far as tonight goes, I feel great. We've got our talent in their prime. We got real tactics. We hired an Argentinian coach. We're doing things the right way. This is our breakout. This is our coming out party. We're winning this game, and it's a Costa lock.
9: Oh, boy.
10: In field, the U.S. is hesitating. A bouncing ball picked up in the box, and that's the opening goal for Belgium. It was De Ketelaere, first to react in there on the cross. The U.S. players froze defensively.
8: And it's a Costa lock.
11: Pochettino cannot believe it.
12: A Costa lock.
11: His team have conceded right off the back of a goal that brought everybody back into this game.
8: Belgium's not that good, right?
10: Out of the air, Freeze has got to get there and deal with it. He takes it down off the chest. De Ketelaere knocks it away. Tim Ream can't block it. It is a disastrous third goal to concede to Belgium.
13: You better lock it up. No, you lock it up. Lock it up.
8: I feel great. Yeah, about last night.
9: That was a good movie. About last night.
8: Oh, yeah?
9: Mm-hmm.
8: Thought maybe you were referencing the Wedding Crashers clip in there.
9: No. Last night was lame. I mean, we had about, 61 seconds of joy.
8: I'll take the strays today. There's egg on my face, banana in the tailpipe. Mm. I believed all that stuff. We've read many of the mean texts.
9: Yeah.
8: I'm fair game. Call in. Go ahead. But if you do, all I ask is you help me better understand where I went wrong, why we can't break through. This was a generation in the making, in our backyard, in a winnable game. And we can hear about how we don't prioritize soccer enough in this country, or we don't have the talent of some of these European countries. I don't think last night was a talent issue. I think it was a mental weakness between the ears for our guys. Let me paint the picture.
9: Yeah.
8: Because they start the match flat-footed, literally, standing in the box, not marking a man or the ball. Our leader gets bodied in the box, our team captain. I don't think that's a talent thing. I think that's not rising to the moment and being ready to play. When we do tie it up, you made the note, 61 seconds.
9: Mm-hmm.
8: That's getting complacent. Hey, we're good. We scored. And immediately letting their foot off the gas. And then I even think the third goal, which was the backbreaker. You come out of halftime, you make a tactical adjustment. They're running this 3-5-2, trying to get the ball in the midfield. And Stoney, I felt like 50 minutes of it, they were going to eventually tie it up.

0: buffoonery. Our wicked smart goalie from Harvard double clutches, hesitates. The dumbest play I've seen in U.S. soccer history in the biggest moment in U.S. soccer history. That to me is not a, we got to get to the academies and we've got to populate the EPL. That's our star player who does play in these European leagues. He was a total zero.
1: Terrible.
0: He lost, well, I saw 14 loose balls, battles. I don't know all the soccer stats. You watched, he was a nothing burger.
1: Nothing. Absolutely nothing.
0: That's the talent we do have that doesn't, they didn't play to what talent we do have. And that was my issue with last night. If they lost 2-1 and it's a nail biter and I would have been wrong, fine. But to play that way in that spot,
1: yeah,
0: I don't want to hear about grow the game or moral victories or we're getting closer. We're not getting any closer.
1: But part of that, look, everything you said about the game is correct. They came out awful. They looked discombobulated the first goal. They couldn't mount any offensive pressure. They could not create a lot of space. A lot of that, you have to give Belgium credit for the way they played. So I do believe, yes, the more talented team did win. If they played 10 times, Belgium would win 7 of them, okay? I also thought the United States was would win the game, but I never would have given a lock for it.
0: Yeah, that's my own stupid cross to bear.
1: But yes, there's no doubt that the mental aspect of that game is what caused them to lose. They were never in it from the get-go, and that's horrific. But to sit there and say, well, we're just as talented as them. No, we're not.
0: I didn't say as talented, but the issue to me wasn't talent in that game.
1: Oh, no. It was part of it. But yes, like I said, they were pathetic.
0: Yeah.
1: They were freaking pathetic.
0: Is that what word would you use to describe what we watched last night? If I boxed you into one word.
1: Well, for the game itself, I would say disgusting.
0: Okay.
1: Other game words that rhyme with wussified. But for the overall thing, I'd just say predictable because we're not that good. We're, 15th, 16th of the world. That's what we are.
0: We're not that guy.
1: Yeah. That's what we are. It's very predictable.
0: My word is 6 syllables. Mm-hmm. Stereotypical.
1: Okay.
0: Right?
1: Yeah.
0: And I'm just as guilty of it. The loud, brash American. We come into this game and it's the stereotypical outcome. We're not good enough.
1: You're right. We're not.
0: And I don't know where we go from here. I know people will say it's a fundamental issue at the lower levels. They care more about soccer in Belgium than we do. Care about it more in Spain and Argentina and Brazil than we do, England. I don't think it's going to become the dominant sport in our country.
1: No.
0: Never thought it would be. But I feel like we have enough people, enough money, enough resources, enough overall athletic talent that we could overflow the NFL, the NBA, the NHL, the MLB, and still have a good 50 million athletes to still figure it out, or 50 million people to figure it out. We got, 350 as a country?
1: Mm-hmm.
0: Michigan is the size of Belgium. The idea that, if we just put resources into one state's soccer program, we should be able to get the results of Belgium, but we don't. So you tell me where we're falling short, because I clearly don't know enough about the sport, as evidenced by the Costa Lock.
1: Well, I do think when you are brought up with it from such an early age and, you've seen all film and video of players, dribbling soccer balls and, cobblestone streets in towns in Europe. It's just a part of their life from the time they are 2-3 years old. And that effect and that, not just the developmental programs, but everything they do, I'm sure recess, everything they do is soccer.
0: So I've heard this anecdotally, and if we could, I know we're only on for 15 or so minutes. I have heard anecdotally that the price to play soccer has gone through the roof in this country. I'm not talking about when the kid's 5 or 6 years old, but the cost, like we talk about with hockey, has just gotten exorbitant for these parents, and it weeds out maybe some that would be talented that their families just can't afford to see it through.
1: There are travel groups here in Michigan, the Jaguars, I believe, Waza, that whole thing. It's a fortune.
0: Yeah. Does that weed out some would-be talent?

0: It might. I don't know.
1: I don't know. Anecdotally, I'd love to hear from people who have kids that have come through this or tried to do it. 248-539-9797. Let's knock out some calls. Let's get to Morris in Rochester Hills. Morris, good morning.
2: Yeah, good morning, guys. Hey, I own a soccer club, bought our soccer club, a youth soccer club. And, you know, I think you look at the game last night and, you know, we basically played our worst game of the World Cup.
0: Mm-hmm.
2: And if there was one part of that game that was the turning point, I thought we came out pretty strong at the beginning of the second half, but that bonehead play by the goalie changed it just killed us in that game to try to get some momentum. But no, I wasn't delusional. Belgium's an experienced team. They've been a top 10 team in the last 20 years.
1: Right.
2: We weren't going to go in that game and say, okay, we're going to dominate. We had to play our best game. We played probably our worst game of the World Cup. And
1: we did.
2: That's what happens. Good teams make you pay the price when you make mistakes. And we made too many mistakes, and they capitalized on every mistake we made. So yeah.
1: I don't want to come across as not giving Belgium credit. You're right. When you step up in competition, you don't have any false steps when you play. And
2: correct.
1: We had too many false
2: correct.
1: Steps. They punished us.
2: Yep. And you can show our inexperience, and we're not as deep.
1: Right.
2: You know, these countries are, you know, they bring guys off the bench. De Bruyne, one of the best players to ever play at Belgium, to even see the field
1: right.
2: yesterday. So that tells you how deep Belgium was.
1: Yeah.
2: You know what I mean? They've got a guy on the field.
1: Morris, how much of a factor was this Balogun stuff in your mind?
2: I don't think it was a factor. I thought him and Tillman were the best two players we had. They're the only two that can come out of that game and say, yeah, you know, we played well. Some of our stars, you know, Pulisic and that, they didn't show. They didn't show at all.
1: No, I'm not saying Balogun played poorly. He did have the one shot, kind of a rough angle, and he shot it right at their big goalkeeper. I'm more meant because we've gotten calls today, people saying it fired up the Belgians, and that's all well and good. We don't get to make the excuse that we weren't ready for the moment because we had our best player. That we let our foot off the gas because we had our best. He's not our best striker.
0: Right.
1: I don't know. You got to be able to take the other team's best punch. We'll get some phone calls in the mix. It's 97.1.
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8: Text calls wrap up the hour talking soccer. And for those of you that are sick of the soccer talk, that's kind of it.
9: Probably, unless something strange happens.
8: Yeah, some quote or something comes out. I don't think we're going to be doing deep dives on Egypt and Argentina tomorrow.
9: No.
8: Tech says it's a talent issue. The U.S. doesn't have our best athletes in soccer. Could you imagine if LeBron was a soccer player? How unbelievable we'd be. That's what happens in France, Spain, Argentina, England.
9: He's too old at 41, no.
8: But I'll ask you this. Our best athletes don't play hockey, right? By this guy's logic, LeBron doesn't play hockey. Best hockey country, right?
9: Well, because they won the gold medal, but I still think Canada's the
8: best. We're on the short list year in and year out, but LeBron doesn't play hockey.
9: Right.
8: LeBron doesn't play football either.
9: No, he did in high school. Right.
8: Yeah, he did. He's
9: pretty damn good.
8: My point, though, is I think we have enough talent to be good at football and hockey.
9: Yeah.
8: Baseball and basketball.
9: Yeah.
8: Why doesn't that extend to soccer?
9: Well, we're good.
8: That's where our talent drop-off is for major sports.
9: We're still good. We're just not great.
8: Right.
9: We're still in the top 15 or 16. Yeah. It's not like, you know.
8: But it's our peak. We peak at the round of 16.
9: Right now, yeah, absolutely. I mean, when your best players, you said it, play like crap, that happens. I mean, Pulisic, you know, somebody already mentioned, he skipped the Gold Cup. A lot of his teammates and former players were pissed about it. And his reasoning was to be ready for the World Cup. He then went, I've read 6 months without scoring a goal before the World Cup. And then in the five games of the World Cup, missed one. And left too early with the injuries, right?
8: So I used a word earlier that you would choose a different word.
9: Yeah.
8: I called him a fraud. Oh, that's, you know, hot take sports radio. TJ Lang texted me and said, one goal in two World Cups, 10.

0: games, he is a fraud. Mm-hmm. You said disappointment.
1: No, I said failure.
0: Failure. Yeah. Look, the World Cup was a failure for this country.
1: Yes.
0: We got to host it. That's all well and good. Mm-hmm. Grow the game doesn't mean anything if you don't actually grow your results.
1: Yeah.
0: Let's get to Steve in Birmingham. Steve, good morning.
2: Morning, guys. Just a quick comment. It's not only soccer. Tennis is in the same boat. If you go check out the Division I rosters of men and women's soccer and tennis teams, they're dominated by global players. So we're generations behind in those two sports, and it's very evident by what's going on in those rosters.
1: Yeah, tennis thing is definitely mystifying, especially with men. We haven't had a man, U.S. men win a man winning major, I believe, since Andy Roddick, if I'm not mistaken.
0: There's
1: right?
0: a name.
1: Yeah. What's
2: his
1: name?
2: Well, the telling tale that, you know, when you've got these coaches in both of those sports who are obviously searching the world instead of at home, it shows you where the talent is. So, interesting situation, but it is what it is for a while for us. Yeah. Thanks a lot.
0: Thanks, yep. Steve. Joe, you're next. You're in Gros Eel. You're on 97.1.
3: Hey, guys. As a huge sports but only casual soccer fan, in my life, I hadn't looked forward to watching the soccer game as much as last night. My cable TV was out. My son had to come over and hook me up to watch it on YouTube. I was so fired up. And then what I saw was, in one word, uninspiring. It was a missed opportunity to bring people like me and others who want to get into soccer a little bit to just say, hey, you know, that this is something to get that's really cool to watch. But it fell flat, and it bums me out.
0: I don't think you're alone. We got calls yesterday from people who said, hey, I'm going to give this a shot.
1: Yeah.
0: Balogun's playing. There's a lot of people talking about it. It's a knockout round. It's a big stage. It's against the team that we're not heavy favorites. We're really going to get tested and see what we're made of.
1: Do you think if the red card wasn't rescinded, they would have played better?
0: No.
1: They would have had a chip on their shoulder, though. Who knows? We'll never find out, obviously.
0: No, I mean, my thought is if you're missing your big striker, you're not going to play better.
1: No.
0: You could play as an underdog.
1: But you could at least play grittier and more ferocious and all that and make it more difficult than they made it on Belgium, possibly. I don't know.
0: But what does it say about our country that we can't just handle the moment? We would have to be the underdog. We can't just take it with the appropriate tenacity from the jump. You know? I mean, you see that.
1: Right. Well, we said it all along. They played like crap from the beginning.
0: Texas soccer talk over. That's exactly part of the problem. We don't take the sport seriously enough as a country. Well, I've enjoyed watching this.
1: Yeah.
0: I have. I mean, there have been...
1: Well, look, with all due respect to Detroit FC, if we had an MLS team...
0: Careful, Stoney.
1: We would talk about it a little bit, I think. A little bit.
0: Ultimately, we talk about what most people want to hear about.
1: Right.
0: And the Tigers didn't play last night.
1: Right.
0: We're still waiting to see the fog clear on anything with Trajan and the Pistons or any clarity on the Larkin spot. The story from last night was soccer.
1: Right.
0: So...
1: Unfortunately, it happened. Unfortunately, they played like doo-doo. Yeah.
4: That's your soccer analysis, Stoney?
1: My soccer analysis? Well, I went into it a little deeper than that. They, you know, when your 38-year-old defender, center back, whatever you want to call, Tim Ream, gets out-bodied by a guy who's smaller than him on two occasions. It says something right there.
4: USA needs to get tougher on the blue line.
1: Yes, they did. They need to get younger on the blue line, too.
5: Maybe just not try to avoid getting hit by the ball as it's getting kicked towards you. That might help. But look, the thing that happens, last night, I worry about the goodwill of the game, that it all go out the window, because the second they started trailing, it was snark city. Just snark city. As the game wore on and the team looked worse, more and more snark is coming out. And it's...
4: Where were you seeing said snark?
5: Oh, I don't know. Maybe Twitterverse was getting snarky about it. You know, I started feeling a little bit myself and things I was saying to myself, and I would correct like, come on, man. What are you
0: doing? Well, they even said on the broadcast, like, do these players believe they can come back from this? Well, that doubt turns on you quick.
5: You have to have some kind of an offense to do that. But that was disappointing, to say the least.
0: Some soccer talk from you guys. What's the plan?
4: I mean, we'll get into it. It's it's a strange.

0: strange world that I think it's appropriate to lead with soccer. Mm-hmm. I know you guys are getting calls on it today. And
1: let me ask you this. Jim called Pulisic a fraud. I just said he was a failure.
0: I don't watch enough to know if he's a fraud or not.
2: I would say he was injured. He left the game. I mean,
3: when he was healthy.
0: He didn't do much.
2: I don't know. He did well.
4: WKMI Kalamazoo is 1360 The Ticket. 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
5: Here we go. Carson Anderson. How are you today, Scott? Following last night's disappointment?
6: I'm all right. I mean, I mentioned the crosstalk. There was so much snark. One of the posts that I saw last night, I did laugh out loud a little bit. TJ Lang had posted after, I don't know if it was 3-1 or whatever it was. And he said, all right, done watching dudes do cardio.
5: That's a good line.
6: Which it made me laugh a little bit. Because I think even
5: cross country with a ball. I've heard all the jokes.
6: Yeah. I mean, the thing is, we all got into it a little bit. And then you have a display like that last night, and it takes everything away. I mean, the team looked ill-prepared for the big stage. You know, they faced a real good opponent, a team who's clearly better than them. I mean, they were ranked in the top 10 of these World Cup rankings. The United States was, 17?
5: It's going to be disrespectful, but they're like North France. Like, France is elite, and they're like North
6: Belgium.
5: France.
6: Yeah.
5: Belgium is like North France, yeah.
6: Yeah, but I mean, obviously, the game means more in Europe. It's their number one sport. Here in the United States, everybody asks, well, why can't we? Well, because we care about other sports more, and that's where the kids are gravitating towards. However, I do think that there are more and more kids playing soccer now than there were 10 years ago, than there were 20 years ago. And I think that for the most part, what we saw with their World Cup experience this year, I think is going to be positive for the effect, the cumulative effect of soccer in this country. But they have to continue with the momentum somehow after last night's crushing loss. Because, like I said, I thought they were ill-prepared for the stage just based on how they played. There was confusion consistently throughout the game. Hesitancy, and that's all I'm going to say, because I'm not anywhere near a soccer expert, and I fully admit that. I'm the dude who parachuted in, right? Mm-hmm. Played the game when I was a kid. I've given very little attention to the game since I was in eighth grade, right? I know the game a little bit, but nowhere near what soccer fans truly do. So I feel like I have to take myself out of the equation a little bit. I can walk up to the line to a point, and then I can stop. I'm not going to tell you about the defensive strategies involved and, you know, do you need to have the two back or one back? I'm not going to do any of that, right? I can tell you what I saw, and it looked like they were confused out there. And then I'm echoing and parroting what the announcers are saying and what I'm reading online about it. And, you know, it was just disappointing to see them not give great effort out there. And it seemed like it was more mental than anything else. It didn't to me. I mean, but physically, this team is, they've got some players. They had some chances, but they couldn't capitalize on it. And, you know, the only goal they get is on a free kick, and it ends up being, you know, basically it's an own goal because it goes off the head, deflected in. I mean, it's not like a kicked in own goal, but, you know, that ball was, it changed direction in a hurry once it hit the guy's head, and the goalie had no chance to stop.
5: It was like a deflection out in front of the net in hockey.
6: Exactly.
5: Is essentially what it was.
6: Off a defenseman's skate.
5: I will just say this. The one position, like Matt Freeze, the keeper, the game essentially ended when they gave up that goal.
6: That third goal was horrendous.
5: And it's funny because as a keeper, I've talked about this, playing in through high school, that I know looking back that I wasn't mentally strong enough to be the best I could be as a goalie. I would make a mistake and it would become two or three mistakes, and I knew it. I

0: you have to be wired a certain way, and I, you know, had good size and enough athleticism, but I was not wired correctly. I know my own scouting report, right? And what he did last night was the kind of thing that I would occasionally do. Find myself wildly out of position where there's no one to blame but me. Oftentimes goals come as a result of breakdowns all across the board. And the goalie's just simply the last line of defense, and many times the goalie doesn't have a chance. That Matt Freeze moment, and he literally did freeze and hesitated when a simple play. I think he tried to do too much, tried to make, you know, start a breakout or whatever, instead of just, you know, the easy play is to just boom it the hell out of there. And it changed the game. And it finished the game for all intents and purposes. We came out in the second half, and the ice was tilted, as we say in hockey, right? Mm-hmm. And we were pressuring, and didn't it really amount any great scoring chances, but possessing the ball in the Belgian end for most of the beginning of the second half. And then that happened.
1: The best chance they had was like with 80-minute mark or so when Balogun had a chance when he

0: been, you know, cheered off the field, but it just it was not a good look for them to go out that way. If you're gonna lose, you know, lose looking better than that. And that last goal at the end, you know, with 30 seconds left or whatever, to make it 4-1. I mean, it doesn't matter, but it just kind of typified what we had seen for the previous, you know, 97 minutes.
1: So, I mean, I guess the bigger question here for me is, are we always going to be a second-tier national soccer team on the men's side? Like the usual suspects, England, Argentina, Spain, Brazil, France, to various degrees, you expect them to be at the top. There's occasionally the Italy issue where, like, Italy can't even make the damn World Cup anymore. But for the most part, the teams that are near the top of the FIFA world rankings are the real contenders here. And I think back to 1994 when we hosted and Team USA played here. And I believe it was Eric Winalda scored an amazing goal in the Silverdome.
0: It was Winalda.
1: And, you know, the thought was, if you had said to me back then, hey, 32 years from now, will we basically be the same team? I would have said no. And I think most people would have said no. You think back to 2002 when we made it, back when the bracket play was only 16. It's 32 now, and we qualified. We made it to the knockout stage, as they call it. We're in the Sweet 16, and we beat Mexico, and we're in the quarterfinals against Germany, and we lose 1-0. That was 2002. If you said to me in 2002, hey, 24 years from now, we'll basically be the same team. Are we ever, ever going to be a real contender in the World Cup? And people will say, and I know what everybody says the same thing. Our best athletes don't want to play. Our best athletes play other sports. True. We also, of all the qualifying countries, have the largest population of everybody who qualified. So it's possible that we don't need our best athletes, which might sound arrogant, but if you have more people and all your best athletes go and play other sports, many of your best athletes go and play other sports, you might not need our very best athletes to compete. I'm not saying to win the whole thing, but to compete in the top 10, to be one of those teams that's in the mix. And you know, you just said they, you know, you think they built up goodwill and more people are playing than 10 years ago. And all of that may or may not be true. But I feel like we've said the same things after 94 and 2002. 94 when we hosted, in 2002 where we actually broke through and won a knockout stage game. And here we sit in 2026 and we're kind of the same team we've always been. And it just makes me question whether or not we ever will. I'd love it. I enjoy the hell out of this event. And what I enjoyed about it as much as my own enjoyment was watching you enjoy it. Seriously. I loved how much you got into it. And, you know, it's harder. It's just like March Madness when your team gets knocked out and you go from having a degree of intensity to significantly less intense. You might find the remainder of the event boring and you might check out. And I'm not talking to you, Gator. I'm talking to, like, all of us. Because I'm not going to completely check out, but I will admit now that we're not in it, I will see what my level of interest settles in at, right? My authentic level of interest. But it just makes me question, are we ever going to break through, not necessarily getting our top athletes to play, but getting enough better athletes where we can compete?
0: Well, I think that we're at a state where we talk about it a lot with other sports, like the roster, that the bottom of the roster has gotten better. Maybe that's where this team is, and that we'll see maybe incrementally getting better. I don't know if they're ever going to be considered one of the top six teams in the world. I don't know. I don't have my finger on the pulse of how many kids are playing soccer. My guess is more and more are playing it now than have ever played it before. I think that this World Cup inspired others to play. I think that you have people that maybe have never watched soccer before that turned it on this time around, and they see people who look like them and they think, oh, well, I can play other sports. This is great. I like this sport. I have a new hero. And, you know, move forward with that and we'll see where we're at. But it's going to take a while. I mean, I don't think the next cycle is we're going to all of a sudden, hey, 4 years from now, they're, look at them. They're a top five team. I don't think that's the case. It takes a while. But at the same time, like you, been hearing this since the Detroit.

0: Express took over at the Silverdome in the late 70s in the North American Soccer League. And, you know, it's been the same thing for over 50 years, or about 50 years, it feels
1: like. To get into the deep end of the pool, too, what we did with youth soccer, about a decade ago, we changed our model in that it was no longer school year, it was birth year, which in the middle of, like, my daughter and kids growing up, their teams got cut in half where you weren't playing with kids that you were in at the time, like, seventh grade with. You started playing with kids that were somewhere in seventh, somewhere in eighth. It was all about birth year.
0: Mm-hmm.
1: And we changed it because that's the world model. And the thought was, we'll get in line with the rest of the world. And here we are a decade later, and we're the same team. And I don't know. I mean...
0: Well, that's with what? Travel?
1: That's with travel, but that's what feeds these programs, is the club programs. 248-539-9797. Are we ever going to break through in this sport? And I mean, some of it comes down to the degree of how much... You know, the country collectively cares and how much the people care. It felt like the TV ratings were great. Caller traffic was good with this. People were watching it. Will we ever break through? 248-539-9797. Also have a Twitter question. You can only imagine what the question is. I want you to think about how you'd answer this. What is more likely to happen in your lifetime? U.S. men's national team wins the World Cup or the Lions win the Super Bowl?
0: Careful. You put it on a Twitter poll?
1: Yep.
0: Careful.
1: What is more likely to happen?
0: People.
1: What is more likely to happen?
0: That's not the response from last week's Twitter poll I put out there with soccer and the Lions.
1: Well, would you rather attend a World Cup final with the U.S. or attend a Super Bowl with the Lions?
0: Yeah.
1: That was a little bit different question than this. This question is, what is more likely to happen in your lifetime? U.S. men's national team wins the World Cup, Lions win the Super Bowl.
0: Snark.
1: 248-539-9797. It is Carson Anderson here on 97.1.
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2: 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And we already have our next caller. Welcome. 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
3: Well, I know the molecular formula for water is H2O. 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Glucose is C6H12O6. The general formula for an alkene is CnH2n+2. 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
6: Hey, all right, what do you think the answers are here? Which is more likely to happen in your lifetime? U.S. men's national team wins the World Cup, Lions win the Super Bowl. And it's I will point this out, okay, just to, for clarity's sake.
7: Yeah.
6: There are two answers here.
7: There are two choices. It's a poll.
6: And it's a relevance. We're looking at, by comparison, which do you think is more likely? So comparing the odds of one relevant to the other. The thousands upon thousands of people who like to say neither, well, duh, but... Which do you think is more likely for the relevant, for when you compare them relevant to one another, Lions win the Super Bowl, the U.S. men's national team win the World Cup. What do you think the people are saying?
7: I think people will say the Lions.
6: Yeah.
7: Because we've seen them get to the NFC Championship game 15 minutes away from getting to the Super Bowl, and obviously it didn't happen. World Cup team has never gotten close in our lifetime.
6: What do you think the percentages are of the answers?
7: I would think it's got to be... I'll go 82% Lions.
6: Higher.
7: 94% Lions.
6: Just about. 93.1% say the Lions winning the Super Bowl is a more likely occurrence than the U.S. men's national team winning the World Cup, which might tell you in the perception of a town that loves its team but is also cynical about its team, even that seems like a more likely likely thing to happen than our men's team ever breaking through. And let me tell you, it's kind of a bummer to be the same team, to be the same team all over again. And I feel like every year I look at the FIFA standings for this thing. I'm like, okay, we're there. We're like 13, 14. This year, I think we're 15 or 16.
7: We're 17. Yeah.
6: We're in the teens. And every year we make a little bit of noise. Every 4 years, we make a little bit of noise. And I enjoy the hell out of it. I really do. And I root like crazy for us. And last night was the, I guess, predictable, depressing end.
7: My big concern is, did they just kill all the momentum that they built up during the tournament? Because this was fever pitch. It was exciting as hell. You get to, prior to the game last night, I mean, your Twitter feed is silly. 2 hours before the game with shots of people out there in Seattle. The crowds were amazing. You know, the anthem and everything else, and people were so loud. It was fantastic. And then they laid an egg out there on the pitch, and did they kill it all? I hope they didn't. I don't think they did. I look at myself as being like that. I'm the example, right? Because I'm the guy who parachuted in, and I watched a lot of the World Cup, and specifically a lot of the U.S. in the World Cup. But I've spent time watching the other games, too. Where am I going to be starting today? Well, you know, day one after the U.S. gets eliminated, where am I? And where is everybody else who parachuted in? Who's playing today? Colombia and somebody?
6: Yes. Ratoon.
7: Is it Ratoon?
6: Yeah.
7: Well, I'm always going to root for Ratoon.
6: Yeah. You

0: But I think one of the issues is there's no outlet for us outside of this. Well, I shouldn't say there's no outlet. I think the question is, the people that got into this, are they going to turn to MLS, Premier League? Are they going to start watching soccer at any other level? And it's, you know, you can't force people to do it. I said it. I'm a fan, but I'm not an evangelist for the sport either.
1: I mean, for me, it's the baby steps. Will I continue watching this particular World Cup? And because there is massive star power still with Messi and Mbappe and Haaland, you know, and Kane, and yeah, there's massive star power left here in the World Cup, and it appeals to me. Like England, Norway appeals to me a little bit. Will I remember when the game is? Well, if it's on against the Tigers, does it get any play? I mean, we'll see. That's a test for me. As far as the MLS stuff, no, it's not going to. I don't think for a second will I tune into MLS. Because I think
0: that's if you can, well, if you can get that, I think that might be a bit of a game changer.
1: But that's where you're trying to get. Yeah. I mean, I think you're building off your young audience that you have, and you're seeing if, okay, you've got the 20-something crowd. Can you get into the 30-something crowd?
0: All right, let's talk to the people. Chris, you're on 97.1. Hello, Chris.
2: Hey, how's it going, guys?
0: What's up?
2: I think the issue is only going to get worse. You know, it's America. Everything's about money and making money. So, you know, when I was a kid playing travel soccer 20 years ago, it was $300. Now it's $3,000 just to be on the team, not including additional fees, tournaments, everything else. So I think everything's coming down to the dollar. And even hockey, it's like the private equity firms are buying up all the arenas. It's just they're making it unaffordable. So not only can you not afford to go to the games, you can't afford to play the games anymore.
0: Yeah, I mean, you know, we've kind of been through it and are through it with the kids, and you choose as parents what, you know, your disposable income's going to go towards. Well, that's what he's saying. Yeah. He's including other sports. You know, they all are getting more and more expensive. Youth sports has become, and it's been for a while here, a massive industry. And that should be, in many ways, feeding the you know, the national teams. Chris, do you have kids that play?
2: I do, yeah. So okay. We took them out of soccer travel because it was like $4,500. We went to house hockey, which was a little bit cheaper. But, you know, we go to places like Canada and everything's community centers, you know, free skating, free sports. And then you come over here and it's like, how much money do you have?
0: So. Yeah. Yep. Well, it's, I guess capitalism has taken over. I just, for people who live through the age group thing, when the kids' teams got cut in half a decade ago, and all of a sudden you were playing, everybody was birth year. You were the 06 Tigers instead of the, you know, seventh grade Tigers or whatever they were when my daughter's team got cut in half. And they, by the way, like she was playing with her best friends and got separated and it sucked. But that, I thought that kind of thing, and it happened on the boys' side too. Wasn't that supposed to pay dividends? Here a decade later, aren't we supposed to be like competing at a higher level since we went to the world's model? Or did we just go all through that heartbreak for nothing? Sean in Ann Arbor, you're next. Hi, Sean.
3: Hey, good morning, guys. I think it's interesting is that I was just looking up, like, you know, how we talk about the players that were on Belgium. So, like, you know, De Bruyne, Lukaku, these are, like, household international names. And they came off the bench, and they're kind of at the trail end of their career, but their current average annual salary is actually higher than Christian Pulisic, who is arguably our best player. And per their annual contracts, they make more or roughly the same, if not more, and they came off the bench. And I think that, you know, the broadcasters brought that up. They're like, it's the quality of talent. It's like how U.S. basketball used to be, and that gap is narrowing. But for U.S. soccer, I mean, I play in rec leagues and I'm in my 30s and, you know, there's interest, but, you know, growing up, like I play travel too. And, you know, it's unattainable. Like you go to other countries, you know, people are playing in the streets, people are playing, you can go to the beach and in Mexico. And I was there, people are just playing soccer there. You don't see that here. Basketball is like the sport that I think will still be ahead because you can still play. There's courts, like there's just not an infrastructure for it. But I think it just to that even point, our best player and who our all-star is getting paid less than what the bench guys of Belgium are who are coming in just to, you know.
0: Well, who's paying him, Sean? Are you talking about their club teams or are you talking about with the national team?
3: The club teams.
0: So, they, yeah, I mean, you know, it's not that they're getting paid because they're better players, right?

0: Right, but they're coming off the bench, right? So their bench players are getting paid more than our starters for the club teams. But I think it's not to say that Pulisic is, he had an underwhelming tournament. I think he probably could have played better. I mean, Dest and these guys, I mean, McKinney, like, this was that next generation that we were talking about, and they just kind of started to, they just fizzled out in that game. But I just think it's just, and we do, like, we spend so much resources on all these other sports. Like football in other countries doesn't really exist, and that's our biggest, spend in this country. So it won't ever really shift. I mean, yeah, I do think the Lions will win a Super Bowl before we do, before that soccer team wins, because we spend more money on football than any other country I combine.
1: Yeah, I mean, there's very few that play it. But thank you, Sean. 248-539-9797. Will we ever break through? Will we ever get to the point, like, and I don't think the argument is, will our best athletes go play? It's, well, just some better athletes go play. Because we have, of all the qualifying teams, we have the largest population. So it might not even take our very best athletes, but can we get a higher quality of player that can compete beyond always being this fringe Iowa of the World Cup? The Iowa football of the World Cup. Respectable.
2: Flare up every few years.
1: Yeah, we compete.
2: Have some kind of game. You've lost one or none games going into the final week of the season or whatever.
1: 248-539-9797. 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
2: Feedback coming in. Jim and Carr, I think you're being arrogant. If you think our fourth-tier athletes after our best athletes go into football, baseball, and basketball are somehow better than those other countries, top-tier athletes, I think that's just complete arrogance. That's from Jim and Carr. They will discover life on Mars. They'll create a soccer team, and it will win a championship before the Lions win a Super Bowl. USA Soccer is the equivalent of MAC football. It's fun to watch, but it's not competing with the Big Ten or SEC.
3: Went all the way down to MAC, though.
2: Yeah.
3: No love for Big 12?
2: Interesting. Mike and Livonia, we will always be second tier because our youth system is a disaster. There's a reason we're competitive this World Cup, because the good youth is going overseas sooner. The reason we were competitive this World Cup, because the good youth is going overseas sooner to develop. We won't develop because of greed and the amount of money that comes into USA Soccer. That's from Mike and Livonia.
3: So does that mean, here's how I interpret that. I interpret that as saying that the system that we have right now is watered down and they're not getting the elite instruction because there's so many teams out there and so many people out there, you know, waiting for the parents' money, that it's not.
2: Well, I interpret that as if you're really, really good, you're jumping overseas, you go to England to develop. So you're 12 in England.
3: Right, because the development here isn't as good. And why isn't it as good?
2: I don't know. Scott writes in, we will improve because we'll keep adding some of the immigrants who come to this country as youth or older. Well, I don't know that flow is exactly what it used to be right now.
3: The pipeline has changed a little bit.
2: The USA cannot produce their own, this is from an unnamed texter, the USA cannot produce their own superstars. Guys like Tillman on the team now grow up in Europe and to be trained. When the U.S. can keep kids at home to train and they turn into a superstar, that's when the USA can break through. Right now, that's just not happening. When I was watching Freeze, I screamed at the TV, foul. When he went to kick the ball and he didn't follow through, I thought he didn't kick it because he was fouled from behind. When I saw the replay, he decided not to clear it out. I couldn't believe it. What the heck was he thinking? Don't know. I'm not disappointed in the loss. Belgium's far more talented offensively and defensively. They reminded me of the Russian Five, just toying around with the USA the way they move the ball around. That's from Aaron and Howell. 248-539-9797. Will we ever breakthrough? Larry in Detroit, you're next. Hello, Larry.
4: Yeah, no, I think that maybe our excitement is the same thing we get when we watch the Olympics. Certainly swimming, gymnastics, all those things are great things. We're behind the USA, but obviously after the Olympics is over, nobody goes, you know, say, hey, you want to go watch a swim meet? You want to go to a volleyball game? It just doesn't happen. United States, basically, if you're looking at soccer, it's a default. You take your kids out there because they can't make the baseball team. They can't make the basketball team. They can't do other things. But soccer's pretty wide open. They run around. Parents talk on the sidelines. Nobody really cares. And at the other end of it, you don't ask somebody, hey, would you like to go to a soccer game today? You know, you can sit there at a Tiger game. Yeah, I'll go to a Tiger game with you. But a soccer game? So we don't have any interest here in this country. Therefore, we're not going to develop it. It isn't something that people think about.
2: Larry, some of what you said, I think, is true. Some of it is just wildly hysterically stereotypical and portraying a lack of knowledge of what it's like, especially at the youth level.
4: What I'm saying, again, is that you have to understand that you say, well, if we get more people, it's just, yeah, more people will play soccer, but not more talented people.
2: Sort of my point is, and I like the guy who said it's arrogance. Look, if you have a greater base of people to choose from, I'm not saying we can win with bad athletes. We definitely need better athletes. I'm saying we need better athletes to play. Do we need our very best? No, I don't think we need our very best. People say our best athletes don't go play. Fair.

0: can we get better athletes than this to play and be competitive on the world stage? If you have a bigger population to choose from, you should be able to put a competitive team out there.
1: I think the biggest obstacle is the passion. This is what they live for everywhere else in the world other than the United States.
2: Right.
1: Like the majority of these countries, soccer is number one. And if it's not number one, then it's like soccer and cricket, right? Two sports that really have, I mean, soccer's taken off a little bit here, but cricket, nobody gives a rip about cricket here. So when all the passion is on soccer, every local town in or every little town in England has a soccer club, right? It's what they're born to do. It's what they want. It's what they care about. We don't here because we're not the same. Because we have basketball. Yeah. We have American football. We have baseball. We have hockey. We have a million other sports. We'd rather go out golfing.
0: I do feel like we're just like we could win one of these things, like a bracket if there was an NIT. We're like the team that's on the bubble. We could win the NIT.
1: If you're asking if I would go to a play-in game with USA and Uruguay in Dayton, maybe, probably not.
0: We're just a bowl eligible U.S. men's national team.
1: Woo! We got 500.
0: Not going to the playoff.
1: Won that sixth game.
0: Jack in Belleville, what's up, Jack?
3: What's going on, fellas? How you doing?
0: All right.
3: I've got a couple things I want to get off my chest here. I'll try to make it quick. One thing that bugged me a whole lot yesterday that speaks a whole lot more to the state of soccer in America. I don't know if it was you guys or someone else on the show. After the games on Sunday, somebody on the show said that Holland guy is really good, isn't he? And that bugged me pretty bad because Erling Haaland has been one of the premier biggest names in the sport for like years now. Has an unbelievable record and career. Has so many awards, and honestly, like, that's like somebody across overseas watching one game of basketball and going, hey, that Giannis Antetokounmpo guy is actually pretty good. It sounds insane for somebody over here to say something like that, but it just goes to show, like, people over here really, if they might think they know what's going on in the leagues or across the world, but they really don't. Like, if you can't name...
1: Wait a minute. You think that people here actually do know about the Premier League and the other leagues in the world? Because we don't.
3: I mean, if you want to be... That's what I mean. That's the problem, is nobody cares at all. Like, even the people who do care and say they do care, I mean, even the people who have the best knowledge of the sport here today, it's still not comparing to some random 50-year-old who has done nothing but sit on the couch for the last 30 years.
0: Well, God, you don't have to be that insulting. But, I mean, Jack, I will say this, and I don't know what you heard or who said it, whether it was one of us or somebody else. I don't think it was. but we've admitted we do our best. This is a hole in our game. It is not something that you know, we've learned to react to what the audience is talking about more so than push our own agendas. And if you start pushing an agenda of promoting the sport of soccer, you lose your audience and you lose your job. Now it's relevant and people are into it. And it's fun, to be honest with you, it's fun for us and it's fresh. It's something different to talk about and to have new things and really, honestly, just be a bit of a fan. Like, we were talking to Valeni in the crosstalk yesterday. He was coming in and we were going out. And Mike said, we don't have to talk about contracts or trades or anything. You can't trade Balogun and future first round picks for Mbappe. Right? You can't. There's not contract disputes. You play for your country. And it's just there's a pure, authentic sport that is in no way poisoned by any of the business. It's just the game. And it's refreshing as hell. Mike was right. It's refreshing as hell just to have a sport where we're not even considering the contracts and the trades and who blew it. Now, I don't understand why the U.S. won't go for it and make a bold move. Right? I mean, it's all about the games. And that's actually kind of why we got into it. I got into it years ago. It was just about the games. Well, and now it's about NIL and transfer portal. I know, I get it. But that, I'm saying this was refreshing and fun to talk about. And apologies if someone was offended that we didn't know who the guy from Norway was.

0: who is awesome.
1: Erling Targaryen is really good.
0: And yes, we were joking around early, and I said, I'll plant the flag. And Mbappe is the best player in the world based on this 4 weeks that I've seen and the half the games that I've watched. And he's really incredible, and I've enjoyed the hell out of just being a fan. Now, I think most people have sampled this, and I think many people have enjoyed it. The question is, can we compete above and beyond this? And, there's no question that this is not likely to ever be our number one sport. In our lifetime, that's not going to happen.
1: No.
0: Can we get better athletes interested in playing where we can compete? And
1: is it better training, better instruction, better coaching?
0: Well, that I don't know.
1: I think it's too easy to say better athletes. I think there's something else that goes on there. You have to have the passion. This country doesn't have it for soccer. This country has it for other sports, but not for soccer.
0: No, but again, if there's any way to just improve the quality of athlete going in. And I think the idea of asking our best athletes, saying our best athletes have to go play, that's not going to happen. But when we're talking about competing better than we are, can we get better athletes? I mean, the training thing, we went out and got this coach from Argentina because he's supposedly the kind of guy, and everybody said he's the kind of coach that can get us to win games like this. And we didn't. And it really, unfortunately, it didn't feel like we came that close.
1: Not even close.
0: Andrew in Ann Arbor, you're next. Hello, Andrew.
2: Hey, how's it going, guys?
0: What's up?
2: Man, it's a super disappointing loss. I mean, the one thing, they talked about it. Someone called in and said about LeBron playing soccer, texted in that. Can we stop saying that? He's 6'9", 260 pounds. He's not going to play soccer. As far as our best athletes playing other sports, I mean, yeah, maybe there's probably some football players, maybe a couple baseball players based on size that could do it, but I think we have an extremely athletic group that play the sport. What happened last night was not the fact our guys were not athletic. They played scared. They abandoned their tactics. The first three or four games, they played a high press. They were going after guys. They were swarming. And for whatever reason, it could have been either the confidence of the players or the coaching itself where they changed tactics and decided to play more of a mid-block and play back. And it just seemed like the game was completely flat and stagnant.
0: Andrew
2: Olympic had his worst game.
0: Real quick, what is your? I mean, you sound like you're a big time soccer fan.
2: Yeah, I am.
0: Okay, all right. So you've watched this team play more than just this World Cup, I assume.
2: Yeah, not as much as I should have, though. I mean, the exhibition games leading up to the World Cup, because we don't have qualifying games, so you have to play exhibition games. There was a coaching issue. Pochettino was rotating goalkeepers 5 games before the World Cup. Can you explain that? I mean, I don't understand why you would do that. You're not giving these guys the game reps that they need. And it showed with...
0: This is good, because you're answering our question. You think we can compete at a much higher level, but we were mismanaged.
2: 100% during this game. If you watched them play against the Bosnia game, I get it. The Bosnia is not the same team as Belgium. I completely understand that. But to play in the manner that they did last night, it was embarrassing. The best summarization of what happened during the game, watch what Carly Lloyd said afterwards as far as playing timid and playing scared. Pulisic had 11 turnovers in the first 45 minutes, which was the most of anybody on the field during that time. If he didn't have an injury, he was going to get pulled regardless. And when you had guys that actually jumped on the ball and swarmed and played more of like a Jurgen Klopp high press, like when you interjected like Reyna or a Berhalter, they created turnovers. And I thought, you need that type of energy, and they had in those first games. I don't understand why they fell completely flat.
0: Andrew, we're out of time. I do appreciate it. Thank you very much.
1: He's got a passion.
0: Yeah, he does. It's Carson Anderson, 97.1.
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6: He's a fan.
7: He's a huge fan. Whether he knows what he's talking about, I can't challenge him. He definitely thinks this is a mismanagement issue, that we should be able to compete higher than we have on the world stage. And it's intriguing because we just brought in a coach that was specifically supposed to get us over the top. And, that doesn't mean, oh, well, this was the plan. You can always have a great plan, but you have to execute the plan. And he didn't do it. He did not do it. 248-539-9797. Let's go to, he mentioned Carly Lloyd. Do we have that, Paul? All right, Paul behind the glass this week. If you could play what Carly Lloyd said afterwards, because he said she was spot on.
8: You know, it's a bit of a downer for us being out here now after this loss, but I felt like they lost the game before they even stepped out onto the pitch, and I'm not sure why, and I don't know the reasons, but just from the beginning, just chasing, tentative, scared, just not confident on the ball. And I think big-time players, you wanted some of those big-time players to step up in big moments. And I got to be honest, you know, I was a bit disappointed with Christian Pulisic. I think whether he wants to be the star of this team or not, we didn't see enough from him in this particular game and really the whole World Cup. Little glimpses here and there, but, aside from this loss, I think on the brighter storyline, it's been a fantastic World Cup. This team has united the country. They have, gotten American fans to fall in love with them. And there is a bright future, but this is just a real disappointing loss to go out on.
9: Sounds like a party, though.
7: It does. The only part I'm not sure about is the future. And the reason I say that is I go back to 94 and 2002 when we hosted in 94. If you told me 32 years from now, we'll basically be the same team. In 2002, when we actually won a game in the knockout stage and made it to the quarterfinals and lost to Germany 1-0. That team, if you told me 24 years later, we'd basically be the same team. All those, I can guarantee many of the same things were said about bright future.
9: Well, there's a quote that's been flying around the Twitterverse that Pulisic had after the game that is rubbing people the wrong way.
7: Uh-oh.

0: all I see is the quote, which is, quote, "Now I get time to rest, so it'll be okay."
1: Yeah, I'm not sure. Is he speaking specifically to his injury? Because that sounds like something you'd say, "Hey, is your ankle okay? Well, now I get time to rest, so it'll be okay."
0: Kind of. Yeah, I mean, I'm imagining that's it, but people are taking it and running with it
1: all over. Yeah, I hope that's not out of context. Twitterverse.
0: Yeah.
1: Because what makes sense? What makes sense there? Does it make sense that he's like, whatevs? or does it make sense that he's talking about his injury?
0: I would imagine he's devastated, but when, you know, it's constantly put out there that it doesn't look good, and yet, of course, there's got to be more to it than that.
1: Let's get back to your phone calls. We go to Tim. You're next. Hello, Tim.
2: Hello, how you guys doing?
1: What's up?
2: Hey, I just want to kind of chime in on what you guys are talking about. First of all, going back to what Andrew said, last night when they were going through the lineups, when I saw that our team was starting out with, I think it was a 3-5-2. I mean, I haven't seen that lineup since they've been in the World Cup, and even before that, because I watched a little bit of the team. They're usually in a 4-3-2-1, so I don't know if they're just playing, if the coach got a little timid and changed it up, and they just weren't comfortable in that formation or what, but it wasn't normal.
1: Interesting. I mean, is it something that he would say, "I was saving for this"?
2: I don't know. I mean, because that's more of, in my opinion, that lineup's more of a laying back and a defensive kind of, where that 4-3-2-1, you're kind of more on the attack balance.
0: Yeah. Well, so, I mean, I can relate it to football, where you have a different game plan every week based on your opponent. So do you change based on who you're facing rather than what's worked for you against lesser teams, and now you're taking on the best team you faced in the tournament, and you might have to change things up?
2: Yeah, but what I say to that, I mean, I do watch a lot of soccer. I am a football fan, so I watch a lot of – I'm a German fan, so I watch a lot of Bayern Munich. And no matter who they're playing, if they're playing in the Champions League or in their actual Bundesliga league, they're always in the same formation. And I watch the German national team, they're always in the same formation.
0: Fair enough.
2: So, you know, it's hard to say.
1: I can't believe I'm going to do this. Hold on, Tim. Isn't that what you do when you're better than everybody? You don't need to change things up. You can be the same formation because you're better than everybody. And if you're not, you need to find a way to get a tactical advantage by changing things up and hitting with surprise or trying to take advantage of anything that you can in a game.
2: You could say that. Yeah, I would agree with that 100%. But at the same time, wouldn't you stay with what you're familiar with and comfortable with?
1: Maybe,
2: you know, because like what Carly always said, they played a little timid, you know. Yeah, and was that tactical? Were they not comfortable, you know?
1: I don't know. Hey, look, I like the concept of what we've gotten from Andrew and now you, Tim, that we can win these games and we can be more competitive, that we made some managerial mistakes, and that it's not just that our best athletes aren't playing the sport, or better athletes that we have aren't playing the sport. Nick and Shelby, you're next. Hello, Nick.
3: Hey, guys. How's it going?
1: What's up?
3: So I disagree with the caller on Pochettino. I think this guy's been here for a year, and he put this team together. He's figuring out players, which guys, what guys. And the whole thing with the freeze thing, going back and forth with the goalie, I don't think he was sold on either of them initially. So, yeah, he's going to rotate guys in. He's going to see what the guys have. So, look, man, I've been a coach. I won a couple of state championships, high school football. And the first year, we didn't make the playoffs here in Michigan. And we changed a lot of things just to basically blame the coach. And they were not in a 2-5-3. They were more in a 3-4-3. And they got their asses beat by Belgium the first time they played them. They lost 5-2 on a friendly. So Belgium is better football, is better team than us. Now,
1: and the Russians beat the crap out of the U.S. team in 1980, 10-3, before the U.S. beat them in the Olympics. And the U.S. and Russia both say, if it weren't for the game in Madison Square Garden a week before, Lake Placid never happens. The Russians were overconfident, and the U.S. changed what they did when they faced them. Like, I get it, and I'm sorry, we're up against a break here. I'm not sure that what happens before helps or doesn't help you. In the case of the 1980 U.S. Olympic team, rather, they won that game against the Russians in the Olympics because of what happened in Madison Square Garden. It's Carson Anderson, 97.1.
4: Whoa, Joe, summer baseball is heating up, and it's the perfect time.

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3: Did you wish Ron Holland a happy birthday yet today?
4: I did not.
3: 21.
4: Ron Holland is 21 today.
3: Yeah.
4: That's fascinating. Because so is my daughter.
3: Happy birthday.
4: She is 21 today and Ron Holland is 21 today?
3: These are facts.
4: I did not know that.
3: No? No, you know.
4: I knew my daughter's birthday.
3: Well, I would hope that you might want to know.
4: Woo! But, yeah. I did not know the Ron Holland thing. Interesting. So.
3: You got plans tonight?
4: Yeah, we do. I think she's going out with my wife and buying a round of drinks. Mimosas is what I've heard. So, yeah. Instead of listening to the show for 4 hours like she usually does.
3: So, your 21st birthday, do you remember?
4: No. I really don't.
3: You don't?
4: I don't. I'm guessing you do.
3: I mean, I do, but not, it's not. I remember I was home from school that weekend. It actually fell on like a Friday or a Saturday that year. And I went to dinner with my parents and my brother downtown to the Roma Cafe.
4: Mm-hmm.
3: Had a great dinner. And then my brother was going to take me out to a couple bars. And I was so full from the dinner. I'm like, all right, we can go. But this isn't going to be like, you know, a typical college night of drinking here. I just don't have a whole lot of room left. And we went to a couple of bars and just had a drink or two along the way. And it was tame. Very tame.
4: Sure.
3: It was much different when I returned to college the following week or so, or maybe it was 2 weeks, because I think we were right around spring break time. Much different when I returned to school and then went out with my friends around town in East Lansing. That was a good time.
4: I just got an interesting theory here that's come in via feedback regarding what could be a game changer for U.S. soccer that is looming. And I think it's really intriguing, and we will get to that today at 11:16. We'll talk some Tigers at 11:30. In the meantime, back to your phone calls. Devin is next on 97.1. Hello, Devin.
5: Hi, guys. How's it going?
4: What's up?
5: Thank you for taking my call. Appreciate it. I just had some thoughts on the U.S. soccer team.
3: Okay.
5: So I'm not putting this on Poch at all. I think the formation he used, the 3-5-2, he actually used it throughout the whole World Cup. And it's meant to be more kind of like it could be go either way, offensive or defensive, because the two outside backs kind of can go all the way up or come all the way back to help. I thought he made the halftime adjustment where he put in Reyna to try to get more offensive, and it was working. We had the momentum at the start of the second half. For me, it's just the players just underperformed, you know, giving one up early right away. Giving one up again right away after we score the goalie blunder for the third one, and it was over, you know? So for me, it's not on the coach, it's on the players, totally just underperforming.
4: Devin, and we've admitted this is a hole in our game when it comes to our knowledge, and there's listeners out there that know more about this. My instinct tells me you're more right than wrong, that we're over analyzing everything collectively, just like we do in every other sport. And that the players picked a bad night to have a bad night feels probably exactly more accurate than anything else. I was thinking about like the no-show aspect. Like, the most empty feeling I had where the team that I was there for did not show was game 7 of the Stanley Cup against the Pittsburgh Penguins. The first 6 games, the entire season, everything, the Red Wings looked one way, and then they get to game 7 at home.

0: home at the Joe, and they looked like a completely different team. They didn't look like themselves at all. And I'm like, what the hell? And this, not nearly on the scale of importance for me, but I had that feeling last night. Who the hell are these guys? What the hell is this? I picked a bad night to have a bad night. Feels more accurate to me.
1: Oftentimes, I fall back to perhaps this is Occam's razor, which is the simplest explanation tends to be the right one, and that is Belgium's better, period.
0: I'm not willing to accept that.
1: I am, and I think that's exactly what happened. Yeah, hey, you know what? Belgium's better. They're supposed to win. They were a top 10 team. The United States is not. We were a nice story. Home team had that advantage. But in the end, talent wins. And they're a better team. Back to the drawing board.
0: 248-539-9797. E in Detroit. What's up, E?
2: Good morning. Good morning, fellas. First and foremost, I got to say this, man. The USA team, they came out flat. And when Belgium scored first and we scored, Belgium, they didn't break, they didn't budge. They knew they had the game in the bag. I think USA was overconfident when Trump overturned the red card, and they just knew they had the game in the bag. And this is the biggest choke job, I believe, in the last

0: called, but were they also potentially overconfident? Yeah, I think he might be right on that.
1: I would agree with that if they looked overconfident, but they didn't look overconfident.
0: I think they might have got caught up in the hype.
1: I think they look confused and scared.
0: Do you?
1: Yeah. I mean, it didn't take long for Belgium to get on the board, and it was like, wow, okay. And finger pointing starts happening. Well, I thought you were going to. But he got behind. But you, you know, they tied it up.
0: It was a pretty weak first goal. And then the third
1: goal.
0: Everybody
1: goes nuts on when they tie it up. But then the second goal happens 2 minutes later and completely, that's, you know, cut you off at the knees. Like, oh, that just happened. And the third goal is ridiculous.
0: The third goal was a mental Kansas, a momentary mental Kansas. Freeze froze.
1: And he did. And that's not, to me, that's not overconfidence. That's just ill-preparedness.
0: Here we go. Feedback coming in. The Lions have talent on par with the best teams in the NFL. Unlike the U.S. men's national team, it looks like a Division III basketball team playing against Michigan when they go up against the best teams in the world. Next text. The Lions have a better chance to win a Super Bowl than the U.S. men's national team to win a World Cup. Parity in the NFL is much closer, so it happens every year. We are too far behind the rest of the world soccer-wise. Joe in Gibraltar. Definitely the Lions win the Super Bowl. They would round out my championships. I think the U.S. is on its way, and I expect us to compete with the top teams by 2034 or 2038. Okay, 2038? Like, the kids on that team are now like 10 years old? Anyway, when I was a kid, there was no such thing as soccer moms in high school. We didn't have teams. I enjoyed playing in gym class and was good at it. Might have played had we had those teams. The U.S. population is much greater than the top European football nations. There are a lot of kids playing here. The numbers are in our favor. Next text. The best athletes arguments is such a lazy excuse. 95% of the players in the World Cup don't look like NBA or NFL athletes. They're smaller and more skilled. The U.S. team was clearly more athletic than Belgium. We just lacked the skill.
1: I don't know if they're clearly more athletic. I like Wojo's take on it. You see Wojo's tweet? He says, I say this without snark. The soccer elite did a very poor job portraying USA's chances to us non-soccer elitists. Watching that 4-1 Belgian win, here's my freshly earned analysis. It looked like a 6 seed systematically handling business against an 11 seed in the NCAA tournament.
0: Okay.
1: Yeah.
0: The problem with MLS, outside of a few players like Messi, the MLS is like watching the USFL in football. The Premier League in England is the NFL of soccer. So, yeah, I mean, look, the interest in the game, I don't know if it grows because of this. I've heard that, and I don't know if it has any impact because I've heard that story since I was a kid, and we still look like the exact same damn team. In the meantime, somebody did offer something up, and it's a fresh take on what could make a difference. And I want to get your take on it because a window might be opening here for U.S. soccer. We'll get to that today at 11:16 on Carson Anderson on 97.1. 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
1: Every day, 70,000 puppies or kittens are born in the U.S. Cute, right? Well, what's not cute is that half of all litters are accidents. And when a kitten has a litter of oopsies and a puppy has a litter of uh-ohs, pretty soon you have thousands and thousands of OMGs. And that leads to millions of pets being killed in shelters each year. 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

0: Okay. I remember talking to some people at ESPN when the NHL went on strike. And they said to me, you know what was interesting about that? And it's why the NHL ended up on Outdoor Life Network when they came back.
1: OLN.
0: Which became Versus. Is because the ESPN, this person at ESPN, here's what they told me. And I didn't like research this or anything, but they told me they had all these crews hired to do the NHL playoffs. And then there was nothing. And they decided to put them all on college baseball and college softball. Not the play-by-play guys necessarily, but like all the camera crews, the directors, everybody behind the scenes. They took them and they put them on these college baseball and college softball games. And you know what they got? They got comparable ratings. And they didn't have to pay rights fees the way they had to pay the NHL. It was much cheaper to go broadcast college baseball and college softball than it was to broadcast the NHL. When the NHL got its act together, they came back. And again, this is what I was told. They came back to ESPN, and ESPN said, you know what? We're good because we're actually getting the same results, and we don't have to invest as much money as far as ratings are concerned. NHL was left scrambling. They ended up on Outdoor Life Network. Now, the NHL is in a much healthier place. They got their act together, and it's great to see. And oh, by the way, ESPN has carved out a place for college baseball and college softball on their various networks. Kitech sent this last hour, and I thought it was interesting. MLS needs to take massive advantage of the inevitable MLB strike. Whether or not, and that was the text they posted on Twitch. And I'm like, I don't know if it's apples to apples, but it's interesting. If there is an MLB strike and there's a void in the sports world, can MLS somehow take advantage and hence soccer fill a bit of the void from a standpoint? It won't be the same. I'm not making the argument that MLS is going to take off, but can it gain a little traction, a little market share, and maybe make soccer a little bit bigger of a deal so that when we return, and I probably should correct something I've been saying we've been hearing about soccer's momentum for our entire lives. And I shouldn't say, and here we have the same team. We don't have the same team necessarily. We probably have a much better team, but we're getting the same result. We're still, hey, make the knockout stage, early exit, which is pretty much us every World Cup, it feels like. So is there a void here? Is there an opportunity, I guess, for soccer to maybe pick up a little bit of market share and improve its long-term standing if there is an MLB work stoppage?
1: I guess maybe. I don't know.
0: I don't know either.
1: It's
0: an interesting theory.
1: Yeah, it's an interesting theory based on, but I'm not buying it. No, I'm not going to buy that.
0: No?
1: Mm-mm.
0: Why not?
1: Because I just don't think there's interest in MLS. I think there was interest in the World Cup.
0: Do you think there was interest in college baseball and college softball when the NHL left the window open?
1: I think that's a little different because, you know, baseball is a mainstream sport. So when you have a chance to watch it more often than ever because, you know, hockey's out, then I had a chance. But soccer's not a mainstream sport here in the United States yet.
0: Got me thinking that if I'm running MLS and I've got money to invest in somehow market,
1: I think you're right.
0: I try desperately to take advantage of a sports void if and when baseball has a work stop.
1: Well, and one thing we know is that Four Letter Network will try to ram it down your throat with whatever it is they're pushing. And if there's no baseball, then yeah, I mean, I would try to do the same thing. I think it's wise. I don't know if it's going to have a long-term effect, though.
0: 248-539

0: 97.7. Let's get back to your phone calls. We got and we'll talk some Tigers at 11:30. Interesting story by a beat writer today. We go to Keith in Oxford. What's up, Keith?
1: Hey. Hey, how are you guys doing today? Sorry.
0: What's up?
1: So I watched the game last night, and you could tell that every player on the U.S. team seemed to not want to be that guy to make the mistake, which the passes weren't crisp. They weren't hitting. They weren't attacking the first half. And I think that's what caused it. It just seemed they were so pensive about wanting to attack. And I don't think that was from a coaching standpoint. I think that was just the players. But based off the history against Belgium, I just...
0: Keith, we're losing you. I'm sorry. We'll try and circle back, but you got a bad sell. Mike is next on 97.1. Hello, Mike.
2: Hey, guys. I just wanted to touch on a gap that we're seeing in soccer and where I believe it comes from. When you look at the club system, there's so many clubs out there. It's so watered down. And we pay, in essence, $5,500 a year plus travel, plus $1,000 uniform kits that get changed out every other year. What the clubs here do, they thrive on the dollar, which they're non-profit, or they are for-profit, right? And they tell you that your kid's awesome. They change the names of these leagues from ECNL to ECNL-RL to ECNL-RL-GMA, and they tell you you're playing in this high level when you're not. And very few clubs have true paths to success, meaning you want to play college, you have these goals that you want to meet, and if you attend those clubs, it'll be effective. If you don't, you're going to be paying all this money, and you're going to have this kid that can barely make a varsity high school soccer team that has been playing ECNL at this, quote, top level. And it's a big ruse, man. And I have buddies that are over in London, and they actually choked when I told them what we pay for club soccer. They said it's like $600 for a season for youth soccer over there, and then they get into these national programs. So it's actually our economy is what's driving it, and these guys that are these club owners taking advantage.
0: I don't know if you're right or wrong. By point of comparison, there are, travel sports has changed so much. It's essentially the club model that they've used overseas forever. When travel sports first got here, it was you tried out. There was usually communities had one team, and the 75 kids that didn't make it all just went home. Now the 75 kids that don't make it make up the B team, the blue team, the mauve team, and they all get spots on the team, and the top ones go play double gold bronze, and the other ones are playing silver magenta. Shout out to the dude on TikTok that does the, I guess it's Instagram that does the baseball videos about how parents get wrapped up in double gold bronze versus silver magenta. They do put fancy names on the leagues. You might be right. You might be right. I feel like that's a claim that requires an entire study of how the youth programs work overseas compared to this.
3: Yeah, I don't know how they work overseas. Do teams, when you have travel teams in England, are they just traveling throughout their country, or are they branching out and, hey, we've got a tournament in Estonia this week?
0: I don't know.
3: Because distance-wise, that'd be the same thing as like, hey, we got a tournament in Laramie, But do they do that over there? I don't know. But we do that here. I mean, part of the big appeal is that the with the travel is when you get to travel great distances, and it's kind of cool to go to a whole other state.
0: It's
3: a different climate altogether.
0: For our kids, the way we saw it is fun, right? It was a lot of fun. What got really weird is when you travel to a different state and end up playing a team that is from your area, which happened in hockey, I guess, a lot. When I talk to hockey parents, you go to a tournament in Minnesota and Beltire's playing Honey Bake in Minneapolis.
3: Like, what are we doing?
0: Yeah.
3: Instead of Royal Oak.
0: Yeah. But, that stuff was fun for the kids and fun for the parents. And, and that's kind of the way we took it. If you think you have to travel, I shouldn't say that. And I think in some sports, you probably need to get in front of the right eyeballs in certain other areas of the country.
3: But Doug, maybe this is the whole problem. It's not about fun. It's about winning
0: and
3: getting the best of the best.

0: That is correct. Tonight is the first of two Scooble bobblehead back-to-back Cy Young giveaways.
1: Oh, boy.
0: Yep.
1: People camped out already?
0: Well, I was going to say, do you think we're going to be taking calls about this in the next couple of days?
1: I think we'll solicit them because I'm curious to see, you know, what the earliest fan showing or sighting was. Because bobbleheads are a big deal. Kids love the bobbleheads. Parents love the bobbleheads, getting them to the kids. And then you've got people that sell them. But so
2: how many fans do you think are going to trade them?
0: That are just getting there, getting them for the investment?
2: Get in there, put them on eBay, trade them online.
1: Trade them or sell them?
2: Sell them, trade them, whatever.
1: I don't know if anybody's trading them. I think they'd be selling them. I think most would probably, well, I shouldn't say most. Maybe 40% would sell them.
2: I feel like this kind of stuff now is just going to people getting there early to sell them online. It's almost like it's impossible for a regular fan to just get these kind of things anymore.
0: Paul, I don't know if you're right or wrong. I'm not a collector. There's definitely a post-market. There's no question that by probably 8:30 tonight, maybe even earlier, it's 6:40 start, is that right? So maybe by 7:30, hell, maybe by 7. Maybe before the game even starts, you'll be able to buy them online.
1: Well, that's the thing. Yeah, someone's going to get it and, you know, walk into the game. I assume you can't get them until you walk into the game, and they don't let you in the game until, a couple hours before the game. But people will be, I think there's going to be a lineup of people before 5 o'clock to get into the stadium, maybe before 4 o'clock to get in the stadium. That's what I'm saying. What's the earliest sighting we're going to have of somebody, it's a beautiful day. It's gorgeous out.
0: Mm-hmm.
1: Going to stay that way, you know, just make a day of it in downtown Detroit. Go down and get something to eat, get some pizza, walk over, and then, you know, camp out, so to speak, starting at 3 or 4 o'clock.
0: Just messing around here on the Tigers website. There's still tickets available. Like, this game hasn't sold out.
1: No, but I don't think they have 30,000 bobbleheads either.
0: They don't do that.
1: I don't know if they've
0: first
1: released,
0: come, first serve, right?
1: Yeah, I don't think they've released the number, but I would imagine it's probably 10 or 15,000 at most.
0: Yeah, I mean, let me see if I can find out how many they have. Giveaways, back-to-back bobbleheads. Presented by Meyer, limited quantities. Oh, I might be wrong. My apologies. It's tomorrow and Wednesday.
1: Doug.
0: It's tomorrow and Wednesday. It's not tonight. But tomorrow and Wednesday. But Scooble's pitching tonight. Well, on the Tigers website, tomorrow and Wednesday.
1: Hmm.
0: Not tonight.
1: Not tonight.
0: No, wait.
2: Tomorrow is Wednesday.
0: I'm sorry. Today's Tuesday. I'm all kinds of a mess. It is tonight.
1: It's for Tuesday's game.
0: Tuesday and Wednesday. Yes, today is Tuesday. Sorry, I'm all
1: back-to-back nights they're doing the bobblehead.
0: Yes, tonight appears to be the white jersey. Tomorrow appears to be the road jersey.
1: You want to do that again? 3-2-1?
0: 3-2-1. Tonight is the giveaway. Home jersey tonight, road jersey tomorrow. It just says limited quantities.
1: So the bobblehead is what's being given away.
0: Yes.
1: Tarek Skubal bobblehead.
0: Not actual Skubal. You will not take actual Skubal home in a home jersey tonight, nor will you take road Skubal home tomorrow. Not a great segment for me. Carson Anderson, 97.1.
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1: With USMCA in jeopardy, what's the future hold for North American ag trade? I'm CJ Miller, and this is Michigan Ag Today News. Last week, the Trump administration declined to renew the U.S.-Mexico-Canada agreement under its current terms, sending shockwaves through the farm sector and leaving the future of North American ag trade hanging in the balance. Greg Allen has more.
2: The administration wants to keep the trade pact in place with annual reviews through 2036, rather than extending it for another 16 years, as Canada and Mexico had proposed. According to Canadian Prime Minister Mark Carney,
3: the underlying structure has been preserved. It continues to operate for 85% of our exports. It will remain in place for the next decade. But there are specific things that we can work together on.
2: The USMCA governs roughly $2 trillion in annual trade between the three countries. U.S. Trade Representative Jamison Greer recently said the decision reflects ongoing trade concerns, including what the administration calls persistent trade deficits and unresolved trade irritants with both neighboring countries. Scott Reed, a political analyst based in Ottawa, responded to Greer's comment.
4: It reflects the fact that they are purchasing goods that they want and often that they get at a preferred rate from Canada.
2: President Trump has repeatedly criticized the agreement and recently warned he could abandon it altogether. For U.S. agriculture, the outcome of those talks will be closely watched, with Canada and Mexico remaining two of America's largest export markets. I'm Greg Allen.
5: 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The planter rolls and the first seed goes into the ground. 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
8: We've got a fully dry day developing across Michigan today. I'm Chief Meteorologist Ryan Martin. Let's take a look at that Michigan Ag update. Temperatures, not bad. We're not exceptionally cool. As a matter of fact, we're warmer than what we saw to finish the weekend and yesterday, but pleasant is what I would put it today. Humidity values, not really a problem, staying in check through the day today. Tomorrow, we see a mostly dry day over all of southern lower Michigan. Well, actually, all of lower Michigan. But the UP starts to see some moisture come in out of Minnesota morning, midday. Northern parts of lower Michigan have to watch for that tomorrow evening and overnight. And then that sags southward through Thursday. Hit and miss scattered showers. I think from tomorrow night through Thursday, lower Michigan can look at picking up anywhere from a quarter to three quarters of an inch. It's not a big deal, 75-80% coverage, but it is moisture. Now, the UP tomorrow, can definitely see some significant rains. I think we can be looking at anywhere from a quarter to 1.5 inches, depending on how strong storms come together. In any case, let's get to the end of the week. Friday, on again, off again, clouds, maybe a pop-up shower or two down in southern parts of lower Michigan. The rest of the state is dry. The weekend is dry, beginning to end, and a little bit cooler as temperatures dial back just a bit. But that's a very short-term deal. Strong south flow early next week. Monday, Tuesday, we are way above normal. Very humid.

0: But it also looks like we are dry almost all of next week. The next major rain may hold off until next Friday, the 17th. It's going to be a big one, but before then, net drying happening across a large part of Michigan. That's the way your forecast is stacking up. I'm meteorologist Ryan Martin.
1: And according to a brand new study from the National Corn Growers Association, America's record 17 billion bushel corn crop last year generated an astonishing $142 billion in U.S. economic activity. Here in Michigan last year, we had a 1.37 billion bushel corn crop with a total state economic output of $4.5 billion. Read the full story at MichiganAgToday.com. I'm CJ Miller, Michigan Ag Today, Michigan's Farm Network.
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3: And I don't know why.
4: Am I old man yelling at clouds if I think it's wrong if anybody over the age of 25 wants a bobblehead? And not because I think it's a childish thing. I just think it in a derogatory way. This is like something for the kids. Like I would have a difficult if some guys.
3: It's fascinating to hear you defend the kids.
4: Yeah, well, I mean, this is something the kids go for, right? When I was a kid, I used to love looking at the early schedule and figure out which day was a doubleheader and say, hey, Dad, can we go to the game on this day? And him not knowing, sure, we'll go. Like, yeah, it's doubleheader. Yeah, we get two. Or you find out that it was free hat giveaway day or whatever. You look at those ahead of time. Bobbleheads, I imagine that's a huge one for kids these days. But it's turned into a collector thing, and I feel like it takes away what's fun. I mean, it's a free giveaway, right?
3: Well, having been in the free giveaway business before, free giveaways lead to a lot of tension.
4: I know they do.
3: A lot of unexpected tension.
4: Yes.
3: Feels like it should be fun for everybody, but...
4: No, seriously, keep your shirt on.
3: Yeah. Feedback, they're selling pre-sale bobbleheads online. I made a deal with my buddy to trade my one of bobblehead for today for the one tomorrow so I can have them both as they connect to show back-to-back Cy Youngs. These two bobbleheads, indeed, the bases do fit together like a puzzle. Rob in Canton Township says $90 a piece on eBay already. The unique bobbleheads linked together like a puzzle. Did you mention that? It's from Ed in Rochester. Well, we have now, yes. Somebody else says it's 15,000 bobbleheads, not 1,500. That's from an unnamed texter. Bobbleheads click together, so the real collector slash seller will get both and sell them as a pair. 248-539-9797. Gary in Monroe. What's up, Gary?
5: Yeah, I'm an usher at the stadium. I'll be working tonight.
3: Okay.
5: And they do give them away at every entrance, and it's 15,000.
3: Okay.
5: And the thing is, if you got two tickets and only you only get one. It goes to the person.
3: So each person that has a ticket gets one, but if you bought four tickets thinking you were going to get four bobbleheads and it's only you? But what if it's a family of four? Do they each get one?
5: Yes, they do.
3: Okay.
5: But if you've got, like you say, if you got four tickets and your three buddies don't go and they say, I want my bobblehead, they will not give you a bobblehead.
3: Okay, gotcha. And have you been part of these before?
5: Oh, yeah. I've worked there 5 years.
3: How do they go? How do these things come off? Are they easy to run, hard to run?
5: It can be. It's hard to run. What happens if late one gate runs out, then people get in and they run over to your gate. Well, they didn't give me one. Well, I can't help you. You know, it can be a mess. The worst mess was Cabrera's bobblehead giveaway because it was his last season. And, you know, the Tigers should have had 40,000 of them, not 15,000, because it caused a huge problem. Then a huge PR thing against the Tigers, you know.
3: Gary, this is what I get into about how free giveaways should never lead to bad feelings, ever.
4: Right.
3: Because it's not like the Tigers get them free. Somebody has to pay to manufacture these things. And so it's easy to say, oh, you should have 40,000. Well, that's a lot of money for a free giveaway. I hate how free giveaways can turn sour.
4: Well, they definitely turn sour. The second that last T-shirt is given away, you get people upset. But you have to cut. It gets cut off at some point. We've run out of stock. Sorry, but the cutoff time was 1 o'clock. Then this.

0: person had to leave. You know, sorry, the autograph
1: table
0: was done
1: one.
0: Yeah,
1: that happened to you. You were next in line.
0: I was next in line for Dave Roseman's autograph when I was 8 years old.
1: And time ran out.
0: Time ran out. He had to go. They had to get. They had to travel and get out of there for the game.
1: And to be fair, there's always somebody who's next in line.
0: Yeah, and I was the next in line kid. It didn't. I think even then I got it, and I was disappointed, but I wasn't like crying disappointed as an 8-year-old.
1: Yeah.
0: My friend's mom who took us was pissed.
1: Yeah.
0: And looking back, it's like, they got to go.
1: They're going to say, can't you just do one more? Sure, I could do one more, but then the person behind you.
0: You see the 200 people behind you?
1: Yeah, are going to say, sure, can't you just do one more?
0: It's all right, though. I got Milt Wilcox and Lou Whitaker that day.
1: There you go.
0: Yeah.
1: Owen in New Baltimore. Hi, Owen.
2: Hey, boys, how are we doing today?
1: We're great. Thank you.
2: So I just have a quick little story involving the bobblehead thing. So I was probably, 10 or 11, and they were doing a Miguel Cabrera MVP bobblehead giveaway. And the one that I received, it said NL instead of AL on there. And, just basically I was able to sell that thing on eBay for probably $300 just because, of a misprint on there. I should have held on to it because it might be a little more worth. While nowadays, but
1: how old were you when you got it, Owen?
2: I was probably 11 or 12. This was probably 2013 or 14.
1: Gotcha. And did you say something when they gave it to her? Or did you notice it later that it was NL MVP?
2: No, I had noticed after we got back, and then right away after we noticed, my mom had looked it up, and we could sell for a couple $100 on eBay because it was a misprint.
1: What's crazy is, do you think you had the only one, or do you think they printed a whole bunch of them wrong?
2: I'm assuming there was a good amount of that batch because, by the time that I had got it and looked, there were already some that were, listed there for me to base the price off of.
1: Interesting. All right, well, there you go.
2: It's just a crazy thing. I don't know. It's just, they make those simple mistakes, and all of a sudden now the stuff's worth a lot more.
1: Thank you. 248-539-9797. All right, coming up, we will get to some Tiger talk. Chris McCoskey wrote a story about the trade deadline and the challenges of it. That coming up, we promised at 11:30, got sidetracked with the bobblehead story. So we will get to it coming up at 11:50 here on Carson Anderson on 97.1. 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

0: You know what's in 2 days?
1: It'll be July 9th.
0: Mm-hmm.
1: There is something. What? I don't know.
0: You're going to know it as soon as I say it. The Detroit Pistons play their first summer league game.
1: Yeah.
0: I'm not falling for it this year. I'm not.
1: Sure you are.
0: I'm not.
1: You should.
0: I'm not going to.
1: Why?
0: Because I do every single year, and I come away from summer league basketball drawing wild conclusions. And I'm not going to do it this year. And I mean it this time.
1: Well, you can say that all you want. It's okay to get drawn into it. It's fun.
0: Oh, I get drawn into it. I got to remember, I do get drawn into it. But I got to remember, it's fake feedback.
1: Yeah, well, it's like the Quebec League hockey stats.
0: Quebec Major Junior?
1: Yeah.
0: Yeah, Quebec Major Junior offensive stats.
1: They look fantastic, but it's all fake. It doesn't matter. Yeah. I mean, it's not fake. It just, in the grand scheme of things, when they move to the next level, it's not the same.
0: Nope.
1: Oh, that's awesome. You had 174 points last year. That's crazy good. What in the next year you go play the AHL and you have 41 points.
0: You could have convinced yourself that Anthony Mantha was going to break all of Wayne Gretzky's scoring records.
1: Sure.
0: But I'm not going to fall for summer league results.
1: You went with Anthony Mantha, huh?
0: I did. I remember following him in the Quebec Major Junior League and us talking about him for a bunch of years. It wasn't a bunch of years, but for a bunch of shows. Thinking he was going to be something. But
1: he had a great year last year.
0: Did he score? Did he have 174 points?
1: He did not. Okay. But he had 33 goals, which was his. It's a career high in the NHL. Yeah, I have his Quebec League numbers.
0: Do you have them in front of you?
1: I do.
0: Yeah.
1: The first year he played in the Quebec League, he had 63 points. He had 50 in 63 games. He had 51 points. The next year, 67 games, 89 points. Then his last year in the Quebec Major Junior Hockey League. 57 games, he had 57 goals and 63 assists for 120 points.
0: There you go.
1: Add another 38 points in 24 playoff games. Yeah.
0: The Quebec Major Junior is to hockey what Summer League is to basketball, for me. And I'm not going to fall for it. Not this time. This time I mean it, too. All right, Chris McCoskey did a story today in the Detroit News, a beat writer that covers the Detroit Tigers, about how this trade deadline actually does shape up to be very... very tricky one for the Detroit Tigers. He asked this question. Do we really think that 500 is the benchmark for getting into the playoffs? Do you think that when it's all said and done that the last playoff team will be a 500 team?
1: No. I think it'll be slightly better.
0: Slightly better?
1: Mm-hmm.
0: So what, like 84
1: wins.
0: 84 wins. So then you ask yourself the question... can the Tigers go 44-28 the rest of the way? Because that would put them at 84 wins. I mean, as he wrote, if you think 81 wins, 500 record will get you into the playoffs, why wouldn't you roll the dice on going 41-31 the rest of the way with Skubal? And I mean, we all know you have to make a decision in 22 games, but there's some truth to this. And I've been thinking about this a lot lately. Early on, I said, hey, in the Dylan Larkin saga, I said, one thing we need to consider is that he may come back. That they might not be able to find a trade, and he may come back.

0: And this is something I brought up as a talking point that I think it's a possibility, but not a great possibility. But let's not forget that nothing may materialize and they may be forced to bring him back. And I've gone from offering that up as a bit of a, hey, just don't forget that this is one possible outcome, to now thinking that that's a flip of the coin. That's where I'm at. I think even the people that called me an idiot at the beginning, and there were plenty of you, maybe some of them would now acknowledge, okay, there's a better than a 0% chance that Dylan Larkin will be back. Some of you won't. And some of you still think I'm an idiot. But I am starting to think it's a 50-50 proposition that the Tigers are actually going to buy. And it's not, I think that there is a better chance, scary chance, that the Godfather offer for Scooble is never really going to materialize.
1: You shut your mouth.
0: Well, we have these wild dreams, and I don't think Scott Harris, if you're in Scott Harris's shoes, you can't just take any offer. You can't.
1: No, but what you will have are multiple teams that are asking for the commodity.
0: You hope. That's how you create the best market.
1: Well, I think there will be multiple teams. But the question is, that's how you get the offer to get as good as it can get. At some point, someone's just going to say no. You know, if you get the Yankees, the Dodgers, and, you know, whoever else, throw another team out there that wants to get in there. And it's, if you got three teams there, okay, then make your best offer. And it ends up being a game of poker with those other teams. But they're going to have to step up and top each other. Now, at some point, you're like, enough's enough. And with the Yankees, they've already let it be known that there are certain players that they are not going to part with. I doubt that you're not going to get the top prospect from the Dodgers, but they have so many good prospects that maybe you get their second or their third or their fourth, which are all still top 100 prospects in the game. But that's what you need. You need multiple teams. And as long as the teams know that this guy is available, he's the best pitcher in baseball. And with a proven track record anyway. So as long as he stays healthy here for his next few starts, I think there is going to be wild interest in Tarek Skubal moving forward.
0: I'm not as convinced. I want you to be right. I want this to be a Godfather offer. I want this to be James Shields for Fernando Tatis Jr.
1: Understand, I don't necessarily think it's going to be a Godfather offer, okay? But I do think that when it's all said and done, you're going to get at least one top 100 prospect that we're all going to, okay, well, they got this guy. But in the end, you're going to have to make a deal.
0: What you just described to me sounded underwhelming.
1: Well, I think it starts with that. Maybe you get more than that. And I hope that you get more than that because it's Tarek Skubal, for crying out loud. But you have to find the teams that have those multiple players in the top 100 or that you would envision. Obviously, the Tigers have their own list of top 100 prospects in baseball. But you need more than one team bidding on it, for sure. Because if you know you're not going to be able to sign him in the offseason, then you got to trade him, or you should trade him. And at some point, though, it's going to be like, okay, if the best offer we got was some dude who's like the 20th best prospect on their list, and I'm not impressed with their list, then why bother moving them? Then
0: Who's the list? Are you talking about another team's list or the Tigers?
1: Somebody else's list.
0: Well, I think they'll get a better offer than somebody else's 20th best prospect.
1: I imagine they would, but I'm just trying to put it out there that if you only have one team that is seriously bidding, you know, and let's say the Dodgers are the only team that's seriously bidding, and everybody else is like, yeah, I'm not going to go what you guys are asking for a rental, and it ends up being, you know, the number 17 on the Dodgers list, you're probably not inclined to do that. I don't think that's going to be the case. I think you're going to have many teams there bidding for his services. Well, like you saw the same thing happen with CC Sabathia years ago or any other player that was moved at the trade deadline. You know, Tarek Skubal he's a prize to be had. I hope they don't hang on to it too long. I felt like that's what happened with the Houston Astros deal with Verlander. But it seems like this is the way that the talking heads are talking about this. Is that, yeah,
0: everybody's talking about it. No, yeah. Good. Everybody is talking about it, and all conversations at the trade deadline start in the media.

0: media with Scoobal, I'm just worried that there's nobody that can really bid against the Dodgers. And so the Dodgers aren't going to be compelled to really go crazy. I mean, if you are the Dodgers and you have the best roster, the best record, the best system, and the most money, who are you really threatened by, even if they add Scoobal? Because they might pass on Scoobal and say, we're just fine with making a far less, a different deal for a player that can help us to solidify our chances and fill a real need, and let somebody else pay the high price for Scoobal. And, you know, I mean, I always cite the James Shields for Fernando Tatis Jr. deal. That trade was one that when they got Tatis, you know how what his record was? You know where he was in his career? He was 17 years old and he hadn't played a game of Major League Baseball yet. And I looked at it as a Padre fan and I was looking at, all right, what else did they get? That guy's so freaking far away. Turned out he was a great, great, great player.
1: Playing as a 19-year-old
0: player. Yeah, and so, you know, the return on this, if it looks like that, if it's a 17-year-old or somebody that is an A-ball, and we always talk about wanting guys that are major league ready, and I'm sure Harris is telling teams, but if somebody, all they want to offer is a player that might be the next Fernando Tatis Jr., but he's 17 years old and he feels like he's a few steps away, I'm not sure Harris says yes to that.
1: Well, if they think he's going to be the next Fernando Tatis, they will.
0: I get it. I get it. But it, as we all know, any 17-year-old, even Tatis, you couldn't possibly know. But you had some ideas. But the baseball, as you move up levels, there's so many trap doors. 248-539-9797. We'll get to your phone calls next. 97.1.
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8: 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Well, what's not cute is that half of all litters are accidents. And when a kitten has a litter of oopsies and a puppy has a litter of uh-ohs, pretty soon you have thousands and thousands of OMGs. 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
0: Feedback coming in regarding, we were talking about the Chris McCoskey article, which, I mean, in its entirety, its only point wasn't that the Detroit Tigers have a real shot here still to get into a wild card position. If what we've seen from them lately is a true representation of what they will be the next couple of months, then yeah, they're going to be right in the mix. But bottom line is there's still a lot of work to be done. And unfortunately, they have to make a very critical decision in the next couple of weeks. Well, I guess next 3 weeks, 22 games between now and the trade deadline. They got to make a very critical decision about whether or not they're going to buy or sell. I think standing pat's the worst thing they can do. I think it's 50-50 buy or sell. I think they might both buy and sell, which you brought up, which is sell Scooble, but buy other stuff and try and continue to compete and cash in the Scooble chip now. You know, the one thing that would make the Tigers, if they did get into the postseason, a possible dangerous team is the starting pitching. In a short series, starting pitching can be great. The one thing that's undone them repeatedly in the regular season could also undo them in the postseason. That's bullpen. It's funny because I think right now, if you ask people, do you want to see the Tigers buy? What percentage of our audience do you think would want to see them buy?
1: It's interesting because I think a lot of fans are done with them and have been done with them. That they don't think that this is a team that's going to compete. And that you would need major pieces to do so. I would think it's probably less than half the fans want.
0: I would say so too, and that would be a go for it move, which is something everybody's been screaming for. Now, to be fair, the big difference is this Tiger team's below 500. It's not like they're in a playoff spot now, and they're
1: ten
0: to
1: games
0: buy.
1: Below. Yep.
0: But it would be a go for it move, and I guess. The other thing is their play would have to justify it over the next 22 games, and they continue to chip away and chip away. I mean, what is the magic number of games below 500 come the trade deadline where you go, okay, I can see them not selling Scooble?
1: I don't know if I'm looking at that as much as I'm looking at games behind the wild card.
0: Fair. I mean, they're very similar because 500 is considered the last wild card. So whatever it might be. I mean,

0: The thing about the wild card is that you're not just chasing the team on top. Every time you win, there's four or five other teams that win, so you don't gain any ground on them.
1: Well, I'll offer this up because I think this is something to consider. You're always looking to just improve your roster, right? Mm-hmm. And one of the ways you can improve the roster is by trades. When you're buying, it doesn't always mean that you're buying a player that's getting ready to become a free agent, that you're buying rentals. It doesn't have to be that. Like, you can end up trading one of your prospects and getting a solid bullpen arm that has three more years of control. There's nothing wrong with that.
0: Those pieces are usually more expensive, yes.
1: So I think that's a way that maybe people should look at things. It may not be the most glamorous thing, but for the long term for this team, using an asset at this point in time to acquire a bullpen arm that could be valuable for this team for years is a real thing. It's not always going to be the bright, shiny, oh, hey, here's this right-handed bat that crushes left-handed pitching. It's on a rental. I'm not necessarily advocating for getting one of those guys, but I'm looking to add a bat that crushes left-handed pitching. I just would hope that it's not necessarily for 2 months, and it's for like 3 years.
0: If they were to buy, what area of the team needs the biggest upgrade?
1: I think it's probably the bullpen. And I think that's the easiest way to go and upgrade it, because I think trying to find that bat, I think everybody's trying to find another bat to add to a lineup, and that's probably going to be more difficult. Maybe the Tigers think that they can do that in the second half of the season just by promotions, which may or may not be a mistake. It all depends on who's available. You know, if you're going to tell me that Byron Buxton's available, mm-hmm. I'm going to tell you, go push y'all in to get Byron Buxton. You know, he's an outstanding center fielder. He's feeling the power now in his stroke. He's one of the fastest players in all of baseball. You hope he can stay healthy, but he's a great player.
0: He doesn't appear to, like, his name got floated out there. I guess Minnesota shot it down, but.
1: Yeah, they continue to shoot it down, and yet I saw him on another list earlier today. So, I mean, but there's players like that. You know, mm-hmm. if you can find it, I think an outfielder who hits right-handed, who crushes left-handed pitching, then that's probably ideal, because you could find a place for him on your team, given who you're playing, who you're parading out there at center field and at right field on any given night. I mean, it's not, you know, Kerry Carpenter could be your DH. He doesn't have to be my right fielder. And we don't have a center fielder right now because Javi's out. And even then, when, you know, Javi's, you know, another year on his contract is all that's left. And it's not like he's providing a ton offensively. And who knows if Parker Meadows is ever going to come back. And even if he does, how long is it going to take him to get back to where he was? So I'm looking at an outfielder, but my number one priority is probably adding to the bullpen.
0: I still can't help but wonder if that bullpen arm that could help them is Jackson Jobe.
1: Don't know, because he has such a small sample size of what we've seen at the major league level, even mm-hmm. at the minor league level. You know, he's always been a starter in the minor leagues. And right now it's all

0: it impact this team positively as we move forward.
1: Yeah, and particularly when the trade deadline comes and goes, who's left in the rotation? Is it the same rotation, or is it knocked down a couple pegs because you've moved Scoobal and you moved Flaherty, and you know, and Justin Verlander still isn't ready to go or whatever, and you know, can he slide in that spot?
0: 248-539-9797. Phone calls, feedback. Carson Anderson talking a little Tigers here. Is they head back to the field tonight with 22 games to the trade deadline and still uncertainty as to what direction this thing is going to go. A lot of feedback coming in, but let's get to your calls first. We got a Murray in Oak Park. Hi, Murray.
2: Hi, fellas.
0: What's up?
2: Fellas, I'm disappointed with the Verlander trade, but the Cubs also were involved and or should have been involved.
0: Okay, hold on for a second. You just said you're disappointed in the Verlander trade. Are you talking from years ago?
2: Yeah, so I'm talking about that they got very little from the Astros.
0: Right. Yep.
2: Okay, now the best pitcher that the Astros had, you think that he might have already been hurt because, you know, it didn't pan out,
1: and well,
2: he never made it to the mound.
1: No,
2: so,
1: he didn't.
2: Did the Cubs have the best prospects?
1: I don't know if we want to.
0: Do the Cubs have the? You mean right now? Or are you talking about back then?
2: Back then,
0: I don't. I really have to go back and research that again. I don't know. What is that? What relevance does it have to today?
2: Well, the Scoobal trade, you know, it's a possibility that he might get traded, and I'm praying that they will get the best products for him, the best prospects for him.
0: Okay, so you want the point you brought up? You just want to make sure they do better when they trade Scoobal than they did when they traded Verlander.
2: Exactly.
0: Okay. Just making sure. I wasn't quite sure what they had to do with the Cubs back then. Yeah, I mean, look, right now, if you look at teams with the best systems, okay, they have the most players. The Dodgers are at the top of just about everybody's list. And the thing about the Dodgers is they've got all these outfielders who are probably blocked. They don't need as many outfield prospects as they have. And so, you know, the Brewers have a really good system. And the Brewers are competitive, and the Brewers might be a team that people seem to think that the Brewers wouldn't part with some of their great players, but
1: they might.
0: They might.
1: You know, you get that Wonder Kid out there pitching with Scoobal. That's a devastating 1-2.
0: Well, and some people think the Made kid, shortstop, might be the best prospect in the game. Would they give him up for Scoobal?
1: I don't think they would.
0: And that's what I would ask for.
1: Sure, it's what you ask for, but in the end, you can ask for anything.
0: Yes, of course. And this is where the gulf comes between the buyer and the seller, and this is why I'm more skeptical every day that they're going to get an offer that they want. I mean, how motivated does an owner get? How motivated is a GM?
1: Well, and if you're Milwaukee, and one of your problems you've always had perennially is being able to afford players.
0: Mm-hmm.
1: If the Tigers were to pick up part of the remainder of Scoobal's, you know, contract, because by the time, let's say he gets traded at the deadline, prorated, it's going to still cost you, what, $12 million or something like that, $14 million, whatever it is?
0: Another team, the rest of the way. I thought the number was 10, but whatever.
1: I don't know
0: whatever
1: what it is. Yeah, so whatever that number is, if you're going to, the Tigers might have to say, we'll be willing to pick up part of that as long as we get the prospect that we want.
0: Mm-hmm. You talk about a gesture that would get you the best player, and B, a little good PR for the owner. There's some people here that think the owner's cheap. Well, pick up the rest of or a good portion of Scoobal's contract to get the player you want so you get the best possible return. You're planning on paying him anyway. And then you can try and fill seats by starting Justin Verlander as many times as you can the rest of the year. We'll get to more of your calls and feedback as we continue here with Carson Anderson on this Tuesday here on 97.1. 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
6: Hey, what's up? 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Holla back. 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Are you at home? Where are you? 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OMG. You are making me mad. Are you with your ex? You better text me back. I'm waiting outside your house.
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0: Hey, over here.
1: What?
0: Right here, on the side of the house.
1: Who said that?
0: Look down. I'm right at your feet.
1: Wait, the basketball?
0: Yes, the basketball. Right down here, where the kids left me a long time ago. Man, you know how lonely it is being a ball and not being able to bounce or roll?
1: Excuse me?
0: Remember when you got me for the kids? You said, now kids, you have no excuse not to go outside and play.
1: Uh-huh.
0: Wow, I'll miss flying through the air and hearing the shouts of joy when I swish through the basket. What do you say? Could you give me a little air and remind the kids of how fun I still am?
1: Okay. Oh, wow. You are flat.
0: Easy. I'm ticklish. Let's get bouncing.
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0: All right, Doug Harsh, Scott Anderson, 97.1 Open Lines, 248-539-9797. It's probably going to be the sports story of July here in Michigan is what's going to happen with Scoobel, and we continue to discuss the possibility of them, hey, fine, if they can sell him for a king's ransom, that'll be awesome, a wealth of riches. I'm concerned that that offer is never really going to come in, and I think it's as likely that they buy as that they sell. But, you know, if you do get that Godfather offer, I'm not sure how you can say no, no matter how well the team is playing. Because if you get that Godfather offer, you can still buy. You could still buy and say, okay, we're going to try and do what we did a couple of years ago. Still got a really good pitching staff. You know, maybe just maybe the return of Job. Somebody gets repurposed to the bullpen. We add a bullpen arm. You know, could be interesting. The Gleyber Torres trade is one possibility. There's one that I'm really think could be a probability if Howie Lee keeps this up. And you know, the best trades are when you trade, you have a coveted piece, but you can withstand losing him because you got the in-house piece to replace him. We're a long way from thinking that Howie Lee is going to be the next Gleyber Torres.
1: Right, right.
0: But he's playing so well right now. It's about can he play keep it up through the end of the year.
1: Well, he's had loud hits, and yep. It keeps you on him on your mind because, oh, I remember he hit a big home run that one time. And
0: yep. We got a term for this. It's something to monitor.
1: Yeah.
0: Howie Lee's progress is something to monitor.
1: Yeah, I don't have the highest hopes, but I do like the player. I'm excited for his start to his career, but I don't know if he's a long-term solution. But they promoted him before they promoted Max Anderson.
0: Mm-hmm.
1: And there were reasons for that. So I'm encouraged.
0: 248-539-9797. Mark on a sell. Hi, Mark.
2: Hey, how you guys doing?
0: We're good.
2: Love the show, man. I'm out in California, and I also love what you do out of Ann Arbor, so keep that up in the fall.
0: Thank you very much.
2: The thought I have here is, you know, Montero's looked great out of the bullpen, and we all remember long ago Dennis Eckersley was a starter. They converted him to a long-term career out of the bullpen. If Scoobel stays and we got that logjam at the top, I'm content keeping him out there as much as I love him as a starter and appreciative of what he's done. He seems like a great candidate who can go multiple innings up there and take the fear of Jansen and Vesta out of our minds.
0: I mean, look, there's multiple examples of guys that repurposed. Eckersley is one. John Smoltz is one. Can you imagine? I mean, what if Job comes back, you know, and pitches well? I don't expect anything out of Verlander at this point. Montero seems to be a willing swing pitcher that can go either in, you know, as a starter or coming out of the pen. I just, you know, the problem with bullpen arms and getting bullpen arms at the trade deadline, and that's another way to improve the bullpen, is everybody wants bullpen arms.
1: Mm-hmm.
0: I mean, we've done trade deadline shows for 19 years, right? Everybody who's contending wants bullpen arms. They become very valuable. And for a team that's had a dreadful bullpen, if they can crawl and scrap and get back in this thing, it's hard to imagine them doing it without the bullpen pitching better. But if there is an issue, then guess what? And you're

0: and you're trying to compete, go get a bullpen arm. Go get a good bullpen arm and repurpose a starter to help with the bullpen.
1: Yeah, I mean, arms get moved all the time at the trade deadline, and then there's always a ton of movement in the offseason. When you find a good one, you want to hang on to them because they don't have long track records. But if you can find a closer to be outstanding, right now it's tough sledding here. I mean, Kenley Jansen's at the end of his career. Will Vest has been a big disappointment this season.
0: Mm-hmm.
1: And they don't have the guy waiting in the wings. You know, like we've clamored before for guys like, hey, bring up Samaya, or hey, bring up
0: Franklin Germán. Joe Jimenez.
1: Joe Jimenez. Franklin Germán's a good name. Or Fernando Rodney. You know, I remember watching him through the minors, like, hey, can this guy pitch? So it'd be great if they had that guy, but they don't. They don't have somebody waiting in the wings. They have pitchers that they like, but they're so young that you just don't know. It's going to take years. That's why you see all these arms move to the deadline, because it takes guys a while to get their footing in what they really are in Major League Baseball when it comes to pitching out of bullpen. It's different than pitching as a starter.
0: 248-539-9797. Feedback coming in. Ooh, this one, go call San Diego. Give them a young bat and a young arm and get Mason Miller and take on Bogart's contract. San Diego's a dumpster fire and needs to lose cash and ride out the year.
1: Well, you'd have to give up so many prospects, I would imagine, to satisfy San Diego with the Mason Miller because of what they gave up last year. When they literally give up their entire organization.
0: They don't want to get pennies on a dollar, right? They'll be like, give us... I mean, the appeal of taking a bad contract off their hands is one thing, but they would want...
1: Max Clark.
0: They would want, yeah. Probably, and...
1: I mean, you'd ask for more if you're San Diego.
0: The real Tiger question isn't can they reach 84 wins, but do we believe they can make a deep playoff run if they get there? Getting there and losing in the first round is not worth letting Scooble go for nothing. My biggest concern is the Tigers' bullpen. Do we have the bullpen for a deep run? There is no question. That's why I say the same thing all the time. Buy. Buying is more in play than I think we give it credence to. To improve a roster so that if they do make the postseason, they're more equipped to make a run. Well, that's not saying you don't shop Scooble. You do that too. But buying, I think buying is, whether you endorse it or not, I think it's a bigger reality as a possibility than it gets credit for.
1: So if you end up, you can buy and sell at the same time with the same player, okay? If you're going to trade Scooble, which mm-hmm. we all think they will, you can trade him to a team that has a prospect that's ready to hit the major league level, right? You can find those players. Milwaukee has one, but they literally just promoted him, the number four prospect in their organization. They just promoted him today, and that's Luis Lara. He's an outfield. And they signed him to a seven-year deal right away, too, a seven-year, $31 million deal. But he's the number four prospect. That would have been something that you could have gotten.
0: Like I'm not saying
1: up until today or whatever, but a player like that, I guess. This is a scenario I'm saying it could play out. You find a player that's ready to break into the major leagues, and it's buying and selling at the same time.
0: Well, are any of those Dodger outfielders?
1: They're all double-A guys, yeah, but can you make guys can any make of the them, jump?
0: Are any of them that if they traded for him would be bumped up to the majors here? Probably not.
1: I mean, again, they're double-A players, but... They're doing so well.
0: I mean, you know what your base... Actually, it could be. Replace Fearling and his role.
1: Well, yeah. I mean,
0: is there a guy at double A? Is there a guy at double A that can do better than those guys are doing at the major league level now? It'd be really difficult if you are trying to continue to win to rely on a rookie making the jump from double A.
1: Right. And then you're saying, okay, is that player going to be better than Max Clark?
0: And have you got a Sirota update? Gator's got a minor league crush on a Dodger Tulsa driller named Mike Sirota, who's...
1: Well, he's reached base in like 68 games straight or something. It's remarkable what he's done. He's hitting .324 split between high A ball and double A ball, but the splits are kind of equal. He's played basically the same amount of games at both teams. .324 average, .481 on base percentage, .573 slugging. That combines for a .1054 on OPS for a guy who's hit 21 doubles this year with 14 homers and 47 RBIs. He's walked 72 times.

0: struck out 75, which is a fair amount. But if you're giving me 72 walks, if you're going to even that number up all the way up, I'll take it.
1: Scooble pitches well these next few games. There absolutely will be a great offer from other teams for Scooble. If he goes out tonight and gets lit up, no, you won't get what you're looking for. Let's hope Scooble pitches great tonight. I don't agree with either of those statements. I don't agree that it's absolute they will get a great offer if he pitches well the next two games, and I don't think there's a ton riding on tonight any more than any other start.
0: I think he'd like to build off of what he just finished up with, which was outstanding.
1: Well, I think it would help. Yeah. Don't get me wrong, but when he writes, if he goes out and gets lit up tonight, no, you won't get what you're looking for. What if he gets lit up tonight and then has three great starts? What if he has a great start tonight and gets lit up his next three starts? Like,
0: what would scare me if he got lit up is that if you get lit up, then it tells me you're probably something's wrong. That's just how my mind works. Yeah, when really good players, pitchers in particular, when something goes haywire, like, are they okay?
1: Here's a great one. Why can't the Tigers shock everyone and just sign Scooble? Well, given that there's a probability that there's going to be a salary cap and Scooble won't get what he thinks he's going to get, he may as well sign now, right? Right? Right?
0: Keep speaking into existence. Well, there's going to be a salary cap.
1: And so...
0: said only owners, never player, but yeah.
1: 248-539-9797. It's Carson Anderson, 97.1.
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1: Today is World Chocolate Day. It's also National Macaroni Day. If you were told you have to live without one the rest of your life, which would you choose? Macaroni and cheese or chocolate? One's got to go. Which would it be?
0: I mean, there's so many other pastas you can have, but I love mac and cheese.
1: I know. And that's what makes it a difficult.
0: And chocolate, you know, I've never been a major chocolate fan. I like chocolate. It's fine, but I don't go crazy over like everybody else does. I will take mac and cheese over chocolate.
1: So you would not have chocolate the rest of your life?
0: Yeah.
1: Okay. If you could only choose one.
0: Yeah.
1: You'd choose mac and cheese over chocolate.
0: I think so.
1: All right. That doesn't surprise me. It's also National Rock and Roll Day and National Dive Bar Day.
0: Dive bar.
1: I am becoming a bigger and bigger fan of the dive bar. Love the dive bar. And I used to not be a fan. I used to... I think I was a little scared of a dive bar. Like, you never know what you're going to find. And now I'm like, you never know what you're going to find. And I'm not sure that one of my first experiences at a dive bar wasn't with you at the Calho in Kalkaska, where we stopped on our way to Traverse City.
0: Yeah, that was an experience.
1: We were in training camp.
0: That was one you never know what you're going to find.
1: And then what we found was Jell-O shots at 3:30 in the afternoon. On like a Wednesday.
0: It was a rando.
1: Yeah.
0: It was totally rando.
1: I think there was one other person in the bar. You and I grabbed a couple of Bud Lights, and then the waitress out of the blue says, you guys want some Jell-O shots? And I mean, that was one of my early dive bar experiences, and since then I've warmed up to them.
0: Have you?
1: Yep. Really have.
0: I think that, to me, with that memory of going to that place, was the quintessential dive bar experience for me.
1: Yeah.
0: Yeah. I'm trying to think of others. I mean... Been to so many bars in Detroit, particularly when the Super Bowl was here.
1: Yep.
0: We just went through probably 10 different bars that day, all throughout downtown Detroit. Various degrees of being a dive bar, if you will.
1: Right.
0: I can't remember all the names of them, but probably a couple there. I don't shy away from the dive bar. I don't need to go back to the one in Kalkaska.
1: Yeah, I keep pushing for that one, and you don't seem nearly as enthusiastic about us a rerun as I do.
0: No, been there, done that. Now, if you say you want to hit some other bar, I'd probably be more inclined to do that.
1: In the last year, a couple of dive bars that I've really enjoyed. One was Rosie's Place in Bear Lake, Michigan. Mutual friend of ours, Steve. They got a place near there, and we ended up there one night.
0: It's right on 31.
1: I had to stop. We had our shows at... Shanty Creek a couple weeks ago, and I went to charge my my car in Grayling, and I went to Spike's Kego Nails in Grayling.
0: People have talked about Spike's on the show.
1: Spike's Kego Nails was fantastic as a dive bar. Moose Jaw Junction. Have you ever been there north of Petoskey and Harbor Springs?
0: I don't think so.
1: There is a place right in Petoskey that I drive past every time I'm up there. And I believe at one point it was called Don's. Mm-hmm. And it's a brick building on the right side of the road. And it barely has windows. It almost looks like a prison. And now I think it's changed its name from Don's to Ron's.
0: I went someplace up there.
1: I've Never gone in, but I've been tempted.
0: I met former producer Lucky.
1: Oh, yeah. Glenn Lucky LeGrew.
0: Yeah, I met Lucky up there one time.
1: Lucky talked about he'd been to Don's, now Ron's.
0: And I forget if that's where we met or if we go somewhere else in Petoskey that was more, a little more proper. But it seemed a little bit dive-ish, as I recall.
1: Well, I probably shouldn't call it a dive bar without having been in there. But dive bar, that's not an insult anymore. In America,
0: no, it's not. Not since Guy Fieri came out with Diners, Drive-Ins, and Dives. Mm-hmm. Just finding great bar restaurants all throughout the country. And it's like everybody's got their own. It's what it says to me is character.
1: That's a good way to put it. Yeah.
0: Character.
1: Mm-hmm.
0: You know, not the bright shiny stuff, it's character.
1: What everything in there might not be new.
0: No, might not. It's definitely not new,
1: and oftentimes not clean.
0: Well, yeah, right. And that's something I get concerned about, but the beer selection is usually a little more blue collar, which is great, because mm-hmm. I started imbibing. Red, white, and blue is my beer of choice.
1: Mm-hmm.
0: No longer make it, sadly, but you get all, then they get to the memories, all the cheap beers you would have in college, and it feels like the dive bar is populated by that. Oh, he wants a Black Label? We got Black Labs in the back.
1: I feel like I went through, there's craft beer, the craft beer, the micro brew, and all that. I was less interested in that than I am now in dive bars, which might be a real reflection of me more than anything, but really started to warm up to them.
0: But isn't it like the dive bar? You expect it to have cheap beer, right?
1: Yes.
0: And cheap doesn't necessarily mean bad. It's actually for me, it's nostalgic.
1: I expect it to have a wildly out of date schedule poster.
0: Yeah.
1: Where I can figure out who the Lions play in week 6 of 2008.
0: Like, is that
1: that's still up?
0: That poster of the Michigan State dance team from 1998 is still up there?
1: Yeah.
0: Yeah. Okay. That works.
1: 248-539-9797. John in Riverview. Hi, John.
9: Hi, Doug. It took me about 35, 40 years, but I finally walked into Don's, now called Ron's, a couple years ago. And they promote themselves with a sign inside that I believe says the most patriotic bar in the United States.
1: Okay.
9: And so while we're in there, it was a little short on food. Like, if you recall, right down the street, maybe about 100 yards, there's a Little Caesars.
1: Yeah.
9: So we just went down to Little Caesars, got a carry out, brought it back to the bar, you know, passed some extra pieces around to the patrons.
1: And they were good with that.
9: Absolutely. And I haven't been back since. I just had to go. I just finally had to go. And I'm sure that the way it looked in 2024, it looked the same way in 1977. it is one of the, I don't know if it's one of the best dive bars in Petoskey area, but it's got to be right up there.
1: Well, if you've ever seen it, and I mean, it looks like it could be a small prison.
9: It's
1: like no windows
9: on the outside. Yeah, that was the primary reason I never went into the place. I mean, it looked horrible.
1: Well, I just looked it up online. It is now being promoted as Ron's Bar and Backyard.
0: Oh, what's going on in the backyard?
9: Well,
1: if I recall correctly, that's all dirt parking lot.
9: Yeah, I wouldn't want my backyard looking like his.
0: Well, maybe it's an attraction now.
9: That's you never know. You never know. But that's you have one listener that has been there.
1: And Don's now Ron's. All right, good to know. Thank you. 248-539-9797. National Dive Bar Day and National Rock and Roll Day. Do you have anything to add to that? Any?
0: I mean, when I saw that this morning, I started thinking of like what to me is like the quintessential rock and roll band. You know that and. I like music a little bit louder. I think typically somebody might say like the Rolling Stones or and to each their own. That's what's great about music. It's all very subjective.
1: But right.
0: To me, it's like when all the pieces of the band fit together and there's not one that's necessarily the standout. There's some bands that have great singers and the band's okay, or a band has a great guitar player, singer's all right, or a great drummer, whatever. But to me, like the quintessential rock band to me was always Bad Company. They had great musicians that came. They was one of these first super groups that were put together with Paul Rogers and McRalphs and Simon Kirk and other. It was a great band.
1: Love it. If you want to give a shout out to your favorite dive bar
0: yes.
1: in the state, in this, any

0: anywhere in the state, we'd like to know where it's going to be, because we're doing a lot more like economy-wise, where most of our much of our vacation time, more than usual, is going to be spent in state and staying in the state of Michigan. So I'm into trying some new places. If you want to give a dive bar in the state of Michigan a shout out, maybe plant the seed, give us some ideas. 248-539-9797. The latest on the Pistons, all quiet on the Trajan front. We'll get to that at 12:50 on Carson Anderson on 97.1.
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0: Tom Parrish, Scott Anderson, 97.1. Get to some Pistons stuff coming up in 5 minutes. Scott is next on 97.1. Hello, Scott.
1: Hey, Doug. How are you guys doing?
0: What's up?
1: Hey, I had my wife and I are season ticket holders up at Nub's Knob, and we have been going to Don's, now Ron's, for years, even back when we skied and raced in college. But Ron's now is too fancy. They put in new carpet, and so it's still sort of a dive bar, but not quite as much. But good stuff, because it's free darts, free jukebox, free shuffleboard, free bar shuffleboard.
0: Okay.
1: But the CD bar, which people will say is a real dive bar, is the Riverside Lounge up in Atlanta on the Crooked River, not far. this is the bar. When I first went in there, maybe 12 years ago, there was a guy smoking at the bar, which of course you haven't been able to do for years. Mm-hmm. And he has oxygen cannulas in his nose.
2: Yeah, that's about right.
1: Get his feet. Yeah. I mean, the occasional stabbing. In the winter, there's more snowmobiles than cars. In the summer, there's more motorcycles than cars. So, yeah, the Riverside Lounge.
0: Did you say the occasional stabbing?
1: Yeah. There was one. Yeah, just a few weeks ago.
0: So. Oh, good Lord. So, have you figured out what Ron's is pushing with the Ron's backyard?
1: What they did was they put in a few yards of mulch and cheap plastic furniture. Of course, red and white and blue plastic furniture in the back.
0: Okay.
1: And that's the backyard.
0: Okay.
2: That's backyard.
1: Yeah. The owners, there's a bunch of people that own it now. It changed hands about maybe 10 years ago, maybe a little less. Right. And there's a couple primary owners, but a bunch of people. I think it went for like $250,000.
0: So the Riverside in Atlanta, Gator, you were shaking your head that whole time.
2: I'm not going.
0: You're not going?
2: Nope. Nope.
0: Why not?
2: Nope.
0: All right. 248-539-9797. Let's go to...
2: The only thing I know about Atlanta is I drive through it headed to Brutus to get to Hidden River.
0: And right?
2: I don't need to stop in Atlanta.
0: Okay.
2: Do you want to go?
0: Well, I'm tempted now. But let's go to Steve next. Hi, Steve.
3: Yes, I went to Michigan State in the 70s. There was a bar on the outskirts of East Lansing called Max. Mm-hmm. And because we had 18-year-old drinking, it specialized in cheap beer, but you had to buy it by the pitcher, and they gave you 6.5-ounce glasses. A dozen years go by, and I visit a relative up there, and I said, let's go to Max. And he told me Max is so bad now that people actually bring their own lawn chairs to come in. So we're talking about in the mid to late 80s is going to a bar and bring a lawn chair if you want to have a seat.
2: Interesting.
3: So I'm calling to ask if anyone has been to Max since the turn of the century to see if it's changed. But I noticed it's still out there, but it looks upscale now.
2: I don't know about Max, but the dive bar that I went to, if I want to call it that, would be Arts Bar and Grill, yeah, on Kalamazoo Street. I think it was on Kalamazoo Street in Lansing. But they had great pizza, and then these giant shoopers of beer. It was just dark, dingy. There were no windows. I don't think there were any windows in the place when you walked in. It was just dark, but there was character.
0: Steve, we put out the bat signal. Maybe anybody been to Max lately can tell us, has it been upgraded, or do you still bring your own chairs? Which sounds like a bit much. National Dive Bar Day. All right. NBA news today. The Cavs and All-Star guard Donovan Mitchell have agreed on a 4-year, $273 million maximum contract that includes a player option for the 2030-31 season and a full trade, no-trade clause. How does that impact us? Well, obviously Donovan Mitchell is going to be around for a while in the East, torturing us, as he is one of the all-timers, could have.

0: had guys. But does this make Cleveland more or less attractive for LeBron James? More attractive in that LeBron can play with him, less attractive in that I would have to think a contract like this eats up some cap space. Do you think it impacts the pursuit of LeBron and helps or doesn't help the Pistons in their pursuit if they are pursuing LeBron?
1: I have a feeling the Pistons aren't pursuing him, but would it? I don't know if it helps or hurts. I mean, if it's a money thing, then maybe it does help the Pistons' pursuit if there's any pursuit. Because you're taking away cap space. That's a lot of money.
0: Yep.
1: He's after this contract is done, he'll make $511 million.
0: It's a good
1: run.
0: In his
1: NBA career. And he'll be, 33, I think, at the time of this contract's done? Mm-hmm. Ready for another one? My goodness.
0: The other thing is that there's really nothing to report on Jalen Duren. We're kind of in a holding pattern as he's in the please somebody offer me something kind of place. We talked yesterday about maybe the market drying up for Rui. How do you think this Duren thing is going to play itself out?
1: I think the Pistons end up signing him. I don't know what the number is going to be, but I think they're going to end up signing him because that's what they had in mind the whole time. Trajan Langdon's been very transparent about it. This is who he wants. He's not going anywhere. Nobody has signed him to an offer sheet at this point. Doesn't look like they will. And because they know that the Pistons are going to match. So now it's up to Jalen Duren's camp to negotiate with the Pistons. And if I'm Duren, and if you really want to bet on yourself, then negotiate a short-term deal. Do a two-year deal instead of doing a four-year deal. Do a two-year, $60 million deal and prove yourself and then get a money cannon contract after that. But I do think the Pistons get it done.
0: In the meantime, a reporter that covers the Pelicans named Shamit Dua tweeted out today, I'm told on the Trey Murphy front, I'm told while the Pelicans are fielding a steady stream of inbound calls, they have made it clear they only listen if they are blown away. Pelicans are content with keeping Murphy and are not actively shopping him. So what is the definition of blown away?
1: Well, the report is that they want 3 first-round picks. Mm-hmm. Which I think you and I agree, if that's the price to pay, then you'd give them up happily.
0: I would do it.
1: So I'm not sure if that's an accurate one or not, or does Trajan Langdon really covet those picks over Trey Murphy? I don't know.
0: You know, we're in a position with a team that is close. We have a lot of teams that are close and have been close over the last few years. The thing about first-round picks is, you know, the NBA draft might be getting back to being more predictable because of NIL. Guys might stay in college a little bit longer and not jump right away as soon as they have a chance to, because colleges can counter with money and you can improve your standing and get a better draft spot if you stay a year, as we saw happen, you know, in East Lansing with Jeremy Fears. You can... Draft picks moving forward, I kind of sense that they might be more valuable. I'd still give up 3 first rounders for Trey Murphy, but I think we're potentially entering into an era here where first round picks aren't as much lottery tickets. You'll get to see guys in college a little bit longer. They'll season a little bit longer. You won't just be drafting guys to hold down a folding chair at the end of the bench for a year or to park in the G League. So, I mean, that might be a reason for the hesitation. It might not. I know I would be thinking about that if I were a GM. Hey, is a draft pick going to be more valuable because the draft will be a little bit more predictable because we're all going to have more information? And with that said, I'd still make the trade.
1: Yeah, I would definitely make the trade.
0: If that's what the offer is.
1: Yeah, but I'm with you. I think that, you know, the system they have now in college basketball because of NIL, I think it does let players marinate a little bit more and they'll be better suited.
0: We got a million dive bar suggestions coming in. We'll get to them next on 97.1.
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6: 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Drive past that all the time on 94 there. 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Been a favorite of my group of friends for years. 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Falls Dive Bar in Dearborn, Michigan. From an unnamed texter. 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Backdoor Saloon in Petoskey is great. Crump Pump Bar in the outer edges of Linwood. Is he mean backdoors? He means side door. Side door in Petoskey.
7: Side door, yeah.
6: He said back door. I think he means side door.
7: Yeah. Side door saloon.
6: Yep.
7: Been there. Ever been to Hell?
6: Hell, Michigan?
7: Yeah.
6: Yes, I have.
7: The Hell Saloon?
6: I was a long time ago, like 25 years ago, at least.
7: So like 10 years ago, see a band play.
6: Yeah? How was it?
7: It was quaint.
6: Yeah.
7: It was fine. Actually, I remember getting a burger or something. It was pretty good.
6: Yeah. Pontiac Lake Inn in Waterford. There's another place that's getting a little love here from an unnamed texter. The Golden Nugget in Ellsworth. Great dive bar. Then in Detroit, the Kit Kat Club in Macomb.
7: What do you think of when you hear Kit Kat Club?
6: I think it sounds like a place that was a front for the bad guys in a Batman episode.
7: Right? I think it was literally the name of a bar that was used in like a cartoon, like a Bugs Bunny cartoon.
6: Really?
7: Yeah. So something like that.
8: Sounds like it's from the movie Who Framed Roger Rabbit? What was it?
6: Yeah.
7: Something like that. I feel like I need to look up Kit Kat Club reference.
6: What it was in pop culture, what it's referencing. What else do we have here on this National Dive Bar Day? The Torch in Flint. Epic dive bar. Great burgers, deep fried pizza rolls, and crispy onion rings. It's from an unnamed texter. Ron's/Don's is 100% a dive bar, and it's wonderful. That's from Dan in Petoskey. From an unnamed texter. My favorite dive bar is in Hazel Park. They have great bands. Chris Putt and the Broken Mustangs are playing this Sunday at 6 p.m.
7: What's the name of the bar?
6: My favorite dive bar is in Hazel Park.
7: They didn't say the name of the bar?
6: No.
7: Help brother out, right? Man.
6: Dive bar McNasty's in New Boston. That's from Steve. Cozy Lounge in Hazel Park is the best dive bar in Michigan. Or there's Hex Bar in the Thumb. It's all right. That's from AJ. Long-standing Carson Anderson joke that the Thumb, it's all right.
7: It's okay.
6: You visit the Thumb, you come away, and how's the cheeseburger festival? It's all right.
7: It's all right.
6: I was Port Austin.
7: It's all right.
6: It's pretty good.
7: Yeah. Beach is nice. It's not overrated. It's not underrated.
6: Yep, it's just. It's rated.
7: Right there.
6: Hex Bar in the Thumb, AJ writes, it's all right. On the Rocks in Madison Heights on John R. It's from Jeff in Madison Heights.
7: Never been there.
6: Yep. Well, I'm a dive bar aficionado. Now. Love it. 248-539-9797. Regarding the Tigers and trade possibilities, Buxton has a no-trade clause and last year wanted to stay in Minnesota. No idea if that's still the case. Well, his name's out there, and I mean, my guess is he won't be traded. Every once in a while, I think teams let a name get out there just to make sure that they won't get offered some incredible trade. Remember Stephen Kwan last year with Cleveland?
9: Right, right.
6: And I'm like, there's no way Stephen Kwan's available.
9: Like, you would give up your love for Jack Campbell.
6: Dude, Stephen Kwan is, I can't stand playing against the guy. He's so freaking good against the Tigers.
9: Buxton, for future reference here, is signed for 2 more years after this year at $15 million each season.
6: That's it.
9: That's it. Now, the problem with Byron Buxton is he's never healthy. Yeah, he has played, wow. So he's played 12 years in the majors.
6: Mm-hmm.
9: How many times do you think he's played more than 100 games out of 12 years?
6: I mean, I would think over 100.
9: Yeah.
6: I would think 10, 11 times.
9: Out of 12 seasons.
6: Yeah.
9: It's 3.
6: That's incredible.
9: It's incredible. Played 126 last year, and that's when he broke out, had the 35 home runs in the season. He's got a 904 OPS this year. He's played in 75 games. I'm a massive Byron Buxton fan. It's like, handle with kid gloves because that's going to disintegrate in front of you.
6: How about this one? Do you guys think the season is different if Javi plays 75% of the games? He's the one person that could hit lefties.
9: I think between Baez and Torres, I think Torres is the bigger factor, but I think Javi calmed a lot of things down. You had an excellent center fielder or shortstop, whatever you wanted. Defensively, he was going to fit in and be excellent. But offensively, you know, he's limited at this point in his career. But he would have made a difference. Gleyber Torres is the guy that makes all the difference. 400 on base. He's a .395 on base percentage. And the record with him in the lineup is a winning record for the Tigers.
6: I mean, for a while there, I'd have to go back and look.

0: playing for sure.
1: And the wild thing is that they've, over the last month and a half, they've just exploded with home runs. Like they've destroyed the ball with home runs anyway. Their batting average is well below average. Their OPS is actually ranks 19th in all of baseball. But it's the numbers. What they've done lately has been impressive. I don't think that's sustainable to expect that to be like that. I think you can expect that from a handful of guys, maybe not a handful, maybe four guys that have proven that they're pretty solid. You know, Dingler, Green, Carpenter, and McGonagall have all proven that they're guys. But beyond that, it's sporadic. So that's where I have the concerns there. But that's where you talk about adding another bat to the lineup. If you can add another major bat to this lineup, how much better is this team? You know, do they all of a sudden go 7-3? Like win 7 out of 10 games, win 14 out of 20 games. And if you do that, well, then quickly, you're right back. Yeah, to
2: you look like you're a team that can make some noise. It's why I really think that standing pat's not an option. It's buy or sell, and I'm not sure if it's more buy or more sell come trade deadline.
1: You know, I think, I don't know if you were in last week when I asked the question or not, but it was about this team. What do you think this team is? Are they the team that's deserving to be double digits below 500? Are they simply a 500 team? Or is this team a better than 500 team that simply had a bad month of baseball? And that's kind of where I'm at with them. I think they're better than, look, I don't think they're an outstanding team. I think they're a better than 500 baseball team, but they're not. It's going to be tough for them to get there because of such an awful month of May. This is going to be one of these seasons where you go back and look month by month, like, oh, April was okay. May was awful. June was great. July is great. August is okay. You know, September is okay, but it's that one month that's killing you.
2: All right. I just went over our Twitter account, and we have a local news anchor sounding off on a dive bar.
1: Here we go.
2: Let's go. We'll get to that today at 116 on Carson Anderson on 97.1. 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
10: This summer's forecast? We're looking at clear, sunny skies with a 100% chance of carbless. 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
3: On this National Dive Bar Day, we're just start giving shout-outs to the best dive bars in the state. And I was thinking this is maybe a little bit self-serving, but maybe I'm not the only one. The family vacation, you know, the cross-country trip, it's not happening this year the way it has in the past. We'll be spending more time.
4: It's not planes, trains, and automobiles?
3: No, not this year. And so, you know, we're
4: bikes and...
3: Dude, the whole nine, yeah.
4: Rollerblading.
3: The family adventures. Up to the top, we're seeing the sunrise at the top of that mountain. Everybody get 5 minutes sleep. We got to go. We're going to be spending more time in the state, and I've become a dive bar aficionado. And I'm like, let's get some dive bar shout outs on this National Dive Bar Day. And you mentioned Arts.
4: Yeah.
3: Is it East Lansing or Lansing?
4: I think technically it's Lansing.
3: I think so too. Jason Colthorpe of Channel 4, great call on Arts Bar Gator, was the main hangout for the old WILX TV back in the day. Does that mean Stout hung out there? Did Stout hang out there?
4: There's no doubt that he did.
3: They have since done some major upgrades and the place looks great. As for Max, haven't been since the late 90s when the floor still sloped in three different directions.
4: North, south, and east. What about west? Nope.
3: Updating our Twitter poll, which is more likely to happen in your lifetime? The U.S. men's national team wins the World Cup or the Lions win the Super Bowl? 28 minutes left to vote. It's evened out a little bit. The Lions are down to 90.3% of the vote. U.S. men's national team, 9.7.
4: I do want to give a shout out to Michael Brooks, who tweeted at us with this, the Kit Kat Club you'd mentioned.
3: Yep.
4: That somebody had mentioned as a dive bar. And I'm like, why is that name come familiar? I thought it was like from a cartoon. And he sent me a screenshot, or sent us a screenshot of the cartoon that it came from, where it's it's brilliant. Kit Kat Club is written on the canopy of this entryway into the Kit Kat Club. But the Kit Kat Club is actually just a cat waiting for the mice to walk into its mouth. Because it was an old cartoon from the Merry Melodies, which was the Bugs Bunny group or whatever from Warner Brothers, that... they actually had Jack Benny, the old-time musician, comedian guy, voice a mouse named Jack, and this was part of the scene. And I totally remember that cartoon growing up.
3: So it brought it all back.
4: I love it.
3: Let's get back to your phone calls. We go to Todd on a cell. You're next. Hello, Todd.
5: Hey, how are you doing?
3: What's up?
5: Hey. Again, I'm kind of like the money ball guy, right? I like the chart and spreadsheet and this kind of stuff. I'm not a Vegas odds dude or anything like that. But Let's say 2 years ago, right, my radar started to twitch when the Tigers started to make their run. And I was early. And I just started, you know, I can't say that I willed them to their wins, but
3: Yes, you did. Yes, you did, Todd. It was you.
5: guess what? It's happening again.
3: Starting to twitch?
5: I'll try to be quiet. I won't overtalk you, fellas. I'll go as fast as I can, like speed dating here. But if you start today and you run out through the end of the Oakland series, we're going to play Oakland twice. It'll carry out to August the 2nd. That's 22 games, right? So I just did worst case. This is kind of my worst case because, we're on the mend. We're in good shape. Our bats are strong. Our pitching is strong.
4: Sure, sure. Worst case.
5: All right. And I said, if you go after the weak cheese teams, and we have some weak cheese coming at us, Oakland, Angels, Kansas City, Baltimore, Oakland again.
4: Handle your business. States.
5: All right. Let's take this bite-wise. Three-game series. I think KC would play four times. But nonetheless, just assume it's all three. And say, hey, can you take two out of three against these weak teams? Sure. Can you take one out of three? Take it on the nose from Phillies and the Cubs. And sometimes, look what we did to New York. We can sweep people like that even.

0: But still, if you just look at that 333 percentage / 666 against strong team, weak team, you're going to come out 13-19 on this run. So let's say it's even a little better than this. This is my
1: wait, 13-19?
0: 13-9.
1: Okay, you said 19. All right, yeah.
0: I'm 13-9 over the next 22.
1: Yeah, you're running out of time quickly, Todd, so land right, the plane.
0: Hey, here we're going to go. We're going to actually sweep some of these guys that are weak. We're going to hold our own against the strong teams. We're going to go on a 16-6 run. We're going to be standing at exactly 500 ball come early August. Maybe I'm off a little bit. You got to go a little deeper into the
1: Well, that's the trade deadline. You think they'll be 500 by the trade deadline?
0: Basically by the trade deadline.
1: Yeah. The problem, and I love the way you laid it out. There is some truth to it, but here's the problem. The Tigers have done great against the great teams and bad against the bad teams.
2: That's
1: like, you just brought logic to a team that is completely illogical. You know? And I can't do it with this group anymore and say, oh, here come the A's. Let's go. Because it just, they haven't been a team that's predictable in that way. I mean, I called them yesterday. I said, I'd like to do a study of how confounding this team is compared to other strange teams in the history of Major League Baseball.
3: They're confounding.
1: They've got one of the best run differentials in the American League. They're one of the few teams that are plus. There are 6 teams that are plus in run differential. The Tigers are 5th in the American League in run differential. And they are 3rd from last in the American League in record.
3: I think analytically, this is my guess because, you know, I'm not a big analytics fan. But I'm guessing that analytically, this team would project to be one of those teams that deserve to win more games than they have.
1: Yep, sure.
3: You know, they can do that with the hard hit ball rate, whatever. Hey, he's only hitting 220, but the numbers are showing at some point it's going to turn around because he's hitting the ball hard. Just some bad luck. I feel like that's what the Tigers have gone through. Because how many games have they lost late? A ton. More than any other team in baseball. So, you know, if you're able to save 7 of those instead of losing all of those, well, all of a sudden this team is right around 500. And we're talking about a team that's in the playoff hunt instead of being 5 games out of the wild card. So it's a team that can definitely has played better than what their record is, but the record is what the record is. We're past the halfway mark.
1: Let's go to
3: make it up now.
1: Doc in St. Clair Shores. What's up, Doc?
4: Hey, how you doing?
1: Good. Keep your radio down.
4: Okay, it's off.
1: Good.
3: Thank you.
4: Yeah, I just wanted to give a favor to Dive Bar. It's East Point Pub in East Point, Michigan on Nine Mile Road. It's got great prices, great food, friendly bartenders, and generous pour.
3: Everyone likes the generous pour.
1: Generous pour is a great thing for a dive bar to have.
3: I feel like I expect
4: absolutely
3: that from a dive bar.
1: Yeah, if you're going to go into a dive bar, you wanted something a little bit more, and that would definitely qualify. Thank you, Doc. Let's go to Luca to sell your next. Hi, Luke.
5: Hey, Doug. Hey, Gator. What's up? Hey.
1: What's up, Duke?
5: Hey, listen, I was a correction officer in Muskegon for 5 years back in the early 90s, and every 2 weeks we get paid. You know, paper check, and we go to the Doghouse Saloon. Now, the owner there, the big fat guy, looked like Wilford Brimley with a cigar and grizzled face. He charged $5 to cash our checks, and we spend, you know, a lot of money there drinking beer, eating burgers and whatnot. It was a blast. So the Doghouse Saloon in Muskegon off Laketon Avenue, and then another one is the Bloated Goat Saloon in Fowlerville. I went there over 30 years ago, and I find out they're still in business. And good burgers, good beer, and a bunch of good times at the Bloated Goat in Fowlerville.
3: So, the Bloated Goat.
1: First of all, great name. Secondly, you said the Doghouse Saloon is where all the corrections officers hung out?
5: Yeah, every 2 weeks we'd get paid. We'd line up at the front desk. And back then, it was a paper check.
1: Yeah.
5: And most of us headed over to the Doghouse Saloon, and the guy would charge us $5 to cash our checks.
1: Yep, got that.
5: Which
1: cool.
5: Were anywhere from $700 to $1,000. So the guy had money, but he'd sit at the end of the bar with a shotgun next to next to himself.
1: Really?
5: But that was
1: a shotgun?
3: Hey, because, things go down, man.
5: Yeah,
1: he's got a bunch of corrections officers in the bar. Things should be okay. National Dive Bar Day, 248-539-9797. Matt is next. Hello, Matt.
6: Hey, how's it going?
1: What's up, Matt?
6: What's up?

0: for tigers, you guys know what honeypotting is?
1: No.
0: Okay, honeypotting is making something unattractive look attractive. Okay. And that's what the tigers are doing. They're honeypotting the fans. Right? You know, they're winning these games, but they're trying not to show how ugly they really are. I'm not buying in because, for me, unless they have a chance to win the World Series, which they don't, they should be sellers. Get rid of Scooble, Carpenter, Torres, Mize.
1: Okay. Matt, I think as it stands right now, I don't know if many people would disagree with you. What if they do go on a run and they get to the trade deadline and they still have the same roster and have a chance to buy and increase their chances to at least get out of this American League?
0: And go into the first round of the playoffs and get bounced? No, I'm
1: good. No.
2: Well, the last 2 years, we thought they're going to get to the first round and get bounced, and they've won those rounds and gone to the second round and pushed teams to the final game.
1: If this team adds, and I guess it depends, a big addition, what it would the addition be, you think even if they add, they'll get bounced in the first round?
0: They'll either get bounced in the first or second round. I do not see them going to the World Series. So, short of going to the World Series, no, don't buy, sell. Okay, and then use what you get then to bolster the team for the next season.
1: I think it's so easy to say that about a team that is third from the bottom in the American League. That's 10 games under, because we're talking about a total hypothetical. And the total hypothetical is the play that they've had through June and into July here, they keep it up, and now they're at the trade deadline, and they're 3 games under 500.
2: Well, I wish I'd asked them.
1: I don't think it's mathematically possible. My bad.
2: I just thought of a question I wanted to ask the previous caller. No, I just thought of it after we hung up on him, which is, do you know what it means to be a seller? Like, when you say sell, what are you talking about?
1: He said sell everybody.
2: Right. But okay, so sell everything. So you want to sell Casey Mize? In addition to Tarek Skubal, are you selling? I mean, who's part of your core that you're not selling? Like, who's untouchable on this team? And are you going to say nobody's untouchable? What are you going to do? Start all over? This team isn't that far away.
1: They don't feel like it. They feel like they should be closer than this. If you just move Skubal and Torres for a really good return, okay? And I want the audience to understand, we know we're talking about two completely divergent paths, one where you go for it and one where you sell. But they should be talking about both of those things to be preparing for what's going to happen next. And you get a decent return with talent that might not be major league ready, but could be by 2027. We're not talking about a full-scale rebuild here.
2: No.
1: By any stretch. Now, it's important they bring Mize back. If they're trading Skubal, I can't emphasize enough, this is a massive priority to me, is bringing back Casey Mize. 248-539-9797. It's Carson Anderson, 97.1.
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5: So, I mean, the issue I take with the previous caller is his mind's made up. And that's fine. As a fan, he can do whatever he wants. If he were running the team, I think that would be foolish. If he were running the team. He's not running the team. But if you... You got to be able to prepare for all things if you're running a team. And, you know, I think that part of the thing that people can't envision is, I think they think they're going to keep losing but get back in this thing. Right? What you have to do is win, play much better, and live up to an expectation this team had going into this year to even get back in it. Once you do that, the only way to get back into it is to play consistent, good baseball and look different than you have looked.
6: I think that's an area where people are forgetting what that means.
5: Yep. That's my point.
6: Yeah. 100%. I agree with you. It's if this team gets themselves into the playoffs, they're playing great baseball, which is the exact opposite of what they were last year going into the playoffs. Yep. They were playing horrible baseball. But 2 years ago, they were playing great baseball. So, and apparently neither season mattered what they did in the second half. When it came to the playoffs, they had the same result, get to the second round and lose in game five. But I like this pitching staff a lot. The starting pitching staff. I like it a lot. And those first two series, you don't need to have your entire staff ready to go. You just need to have a couple starters. Particularly in round two, and you only have to, you get into five games. I like this starting staff in a five-game series better than I did last year. Although, if you do it this year, if you get into the playoffs this year, you're probably, I don't know if you're going to have Tarek Skubal. I still think you're going to trade him no matter what, but you can still make the playoffs.
5: So with that said, you know, that I still think there's some merit to what he says, that they really haven't strengthened their case for the American League over a year ago, and it would be nice if they were going to go for it to add something. Look, do nothing or add, I'm adding. And by do nothing, I mean, if you can't sell, I don't know how safe the assumption is. I suspect they'll get a good offer for Skubal, but I don't think it's a given that they will get an offer that makes you say, yes, you have to take that trade. It's that good. I hope they do. 248-539-9797. Let's go to Paul in Grand Rapids. Hi, Paul.
7: Hey, what's up, guys?
5: How we doing?
7: Good. I just don't agree with that last caller because if it wasn't for Kenley Jansen and Will Vest, you know, I think they blew like 8 to 10 games between the two of them, right? Mm-hmm. Take them out of the equation, we're 5 games over .500. That's 10 games right there.

0: And on top of it, what does this guy want to, like, sell everybody and start over? No. If we trade Scooble, we can retool this team and not enter a full rebuild. And then, like you guys have been saying all day, we can buy and we can sell and retool this thing, because I really do think this starting rotation is good enough without Scooble, especially when Job comes back. And trade for a right-handed bat, you know, hopefully you get a right-handed bat back in the Scooble trade, you know, knock on wood, and then a couple of bullpen arms. And then we can make a run. But I don't think this team is nearly as bad as their record indicates. And even AJ, when he was on with Costa and Jansen the other day, he's got players and managers coming up to him like, dude, what happened? Like, I know you guys aren't this bad. So,
1: well,
0: you know, we're not, Gator, we're not that far away. I agree with you, man. We're really not that far away. And it would just be nonsense to enter a full rebuild.
2: I'd really like to see them get a bat. Would be great. I mean, I still think the top priority is a bullpen arm. If you can get a closer, it'd be amazing, because I don't have any confidence in the Tigers' bullpen right now to close out a game. And maybe that gets fixed by moving a starter into that role, or maybe you go with this idea that Kader Montero can close out the last three innings of a game every few games. But I do think a bat is something that's essential. If you want to take the run, if you want to make a run at it, they're going to have to add a bat in addition to adding bullpen arm.
1: 248-539-9797. Tom and Ipsy. Hello, Tom.
3: Hey, how's it going, guys?
1: What's up?
3: I just want to make a shout-out for National Dive Bar Day.
1: Yeah.
3: Alley Bar in Ann Arbor. It was the first place that I ever heard of or had a beer and a bump. Have you ever heard of that?
1: No, I have my suspicions of what it is.
2: Yeah, well, what's a beer and a bump?
3: Yeah, right? No, it was a $5 special for a can of PBR and well bourbon. A shot of well bourbon on the side.
1: For $5?
3: Yes, but it was just the name that, of course, got everyone to buy it.
2: Yeah, yeah. Sure. You ever been to the
1: Allen? I've not ever been there, Tom. I might need to check it out.
3: It's a small little spot off of Main Street, I believe, on Liberty.
1: Yep. I've seen it. I've walked past it, but I've never turned in. National Dive Bar Day. What's the best? 248-539-9797. Tons of feedback coming in here. Detroit Tigers, as of today, are one of the bottom five teams in all of baseball this year. They lack hitting. They're an average fielding team. They have no bullpen. And I don't know how anybody watching this team could possibly think they have any chance whatsoever of getting into the playoffs. The way they are currently configured. That's from an unnamed texter. Well, it's because they've gone from 16 games under to 10 under. It's because they had high expectations coming into the year. It's because they're starting pitching. The rotation's one of the best in baseball. It's because they've got three hitters that have been named American League All-Stars. By not fan voting, by the way. None of them are fan voted, correct?
2: No.
1: Which I think makes them more credible All-Stars. So there's a lot about this team to like. The way they have played, which some of it was correlated with injuries, some of it was correlated with a bad, terrible stretch by some of their players, some of it was correlated, brought on, by A.J. Hinch. But, you know, I mean, look, it at least make the decision easy, because the way you're talking about it, the way this person sends this text in, the recent stretch of good play will end shortly. Next text, is it even remotely possible Tigers make a deal with Scooble? And should they, if so? Is it even remotely possible Tigers make a deal with Scooble? And should they, if so? Do you mean sign him? Or is he talking about trade him? When he says make a deal, I think he might mean sign.
2: Did he say with or for? Or well?
1: Make a deal with Scooble. And should they, if so?
2: Let's address it both ways.
1: Okay.
2: Do I think they're going to sign, any remote chance they're going to sign Tarik Skubal? No, I don't.
1: I think I've said this for months. The only thing that can save him is his fear over the new collective bargaining agreement, having some cost certainty in place, whether it be, I don't know, something that would make it so he can't just go to the highest bidder with no restrictions.
2: Do I think that he will be moved, or do you think that he will be moved? My answer is yes. I think he's going to be traded.
1: I have a slight leaning towards yes still, even though

0: I'm not as sold as you are on him getting moved. Please, Scooble should be gone by the weekend. Only add if we make significant progress by the trade deadline. Well, how are they going to do that if they trade Scooble by the weekend? Like, it sounds good when you write it out, but let's think about it. You want Scooble gone by the weekend, and then you write, only add if we make significant progress by the trade deadline. I mean, I suppose you could trade Scooble and keep winning.
1: I think that's possible.
0: I don't know. I'm not as convinced. I think you trade your best player and the best starting pitcher in the game, chances are you're going to take a hit.
1: That's logical, right? But the way that these guys are pitching, the starting guys are pitching, it's incredible. And then do you take, if you were to move Scooble, then that moves Montero back into the rotation. And you feel pretty good about that rotation. Is it better with Scooble? 100% it's better with Scooble. But it's doable without him.
0: It's amazing how different people are seeing this team. Zach from St. Clair writes in, buy and ride these guys. The same team as last year, same guys. Some will get healthy. They'll get Glaber back. This could be a really good team again. Another one here. Huge if. Oh, no, I already read that one. Sorry. 248-539-9797.
1: Keep in mind, the Tigers have played, what, 4 games since Scooble's been back? Lost 3 of them.
0: Yep. Trade Scooble. Get some good bullpen pieces. Cater takes the empty spot in the rotation. Okay. If Cater continues to pitch well, and you trade Scooble for some prospects and a really helpful bullpen arm. I don't know. I mean, look, I don't think I need to explain why trading Scooble might hurt their chances. there'll be some good pieces left, and that's why trading Scooble, you know, can be part of a retool, not a full-scale rebuild. Detroit was 28-37 in the second half of the season last year, and they're 10 games under 500. This is not a good, very good baseball team, and you should sell. You do not have good players. This is not a very good baseball team. You should sell. You do not have good players. Who's going to want to buy the players then?
1: Well, I mean, I think he's just talking about selling Scooble. And what else do you have to sell? You actually have quite a bit to sell if you wanted to go that route. I don't want them to go full sell mode. Because there's no point in going full sell with it.
0: Well, that's full sell mode.
1: You're telling yourself you need to start all over, and they don't have to start all over. This is a team that they've got ownership that's willing to spend in the offseason. Okay, maybe they're not going to be able to spend as much to get Scooble back here, but they've shown the effort to try to get Bregman. They paid big money to get Valdez. They paid reasonable money to try to add with Justin Verlander. You know, some of the stuff hasn't worked out, but it doesn't mean they haven't spent money on these players. So I think they will continue to spend money, particularly with money coming off the books this offseason for a number of players. I'm not sure I agree with that at all.
0: Here's the one thing is that the reason we talk about two different divergent paths, because this really could go different directions. They could stay hot, get back in it, and rethink things. Or they could stay 10 games under, drop further under, and then becomes more obvious.
1: Then it becomes moot.
0: Carson Anderson, 97.1.
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6: Okay, this is, at this hour, some really interesting news on the Red Wing front. Helaine St. James has tweeted out the following. In 2+ months since requesting a trade from Red Wings, Dylan Larkin has not expanded his list. He has a no trade clause. He has not expanded his list from Florida, Minnesota, and Vegas. No offers from those teams have intrigued the Wings. They want value now players for a one center with a favorable contract. She is reporting that anybody who is suggesting that he has expanded his list is wrong. He has not expanded his list.
7: It's interesting.
6: Gator, I'm at 60% that Dylan Larkin will be back as a Red Wing. I'm telling you,
7: You're at 60? So Ryan Hanna, works with the Wing Wheel podcast, which is a pretty great podcast to watch regarding hockey stuff, responded to Helaine St. James's tweet, and he said, if Larkin hasn't expanded his list, and it's no surprise the process hasn't moved along, and the current sentiment from Detroit is, see you at camp. Larkin expanding his list, teams reconsidering their offers, or a three-team deal are the only things that will get this going. He has to expand the list. Maybe just wants to kick back, enjoy summer for a little bit before he says, yeah, okay, here we go. Because I think Yzerman's stance, the way we look at this, it was the right stance to take. It may be just a giant bluff.
6: By Yzerman or by Larkin?
7: By both, actually. But Yzerman's the one that has spoken publicly. Larkin hasn't said anything. You know, but Yzerman had to speak because of, you know, cameras and microphones around him during the draft. He had to say something. And what he said, well, he's signed for 5 more years. So kind of pushing it along. If you want something done, obviously nothing's happened to this point. We're past the draft. So teams that had any kind of draft capital in this previous draft, it's gone. So that may have been the only thing that they had going for.

0: for a couple of these teams. So you're going to have to expand that list.
1: Dude, I'm telling you, man, this is the list is, you used the term cute early in the process.
0: Precious.
1: Whatever it was. The list itself is the problem here. And, you know, he's, when you negotiate and you sign a contract and you got a no trade clause, you can say whatever you want. You can demand whatever you want in terms of where you're going to be traded. But that list is the biggest impediment to him getting what he wants.
0: I really think Florida could get a deal done if they wanted to.
1: I don't think so anymore.
0: I still think they can. Because they'd have to do something that they didn't want to do with Tkachuk, and that was trade Lundin. But they can, because Lundin, they wouldn't trade him for Tkachuk because they're different positions. They need a center. They don't want to lose a center. Adding Dylan Larkin as your center is better than Lundin, right?
1: I mean, I guess Minnesota could get it done if they were going to move Boldy, but those things, they've said they're not going to do it.
0: Well, they wouldn't do it for the other player. Would they do it for this player? Because he's replacing him and he's better.
1: I don't know.
0: And he's better long-term because he's only 8.75 a year.
1: Given what Helaine St. James has reported, I think it's pretty clear that A, they wouldn't do it, and or B, our Red Wings weren't interested. 248-539-9797. Let's go to Tim in Berkeley. You're next. Hello, Tim.
0: I'm sorry. I keep saying Lundell. My bad. Anton Lundell.
2: Good afternoon, gentlemen. How you doing?
1: What's up, Tim?
2: Just talking about the Tigers, I'm a big Scooble fan, but I think this is maybe an opportunity that comes along for teams that are trying to improve and get better and win a championship. And I just think most people agree they should take advantage of it, hopefully get a position player. You know, they've got three all-stars in their starting lineup, right? So they're in a position, I believe, where if they can pick up a player, then, you know, they can continue building. I think I totally agree. They're not a dump and rebuild from scratch because they're pitching, and to talk about Scooble's pitching, what is he, 1-8 or 2-8? So his only major impact this year to date is in the loss column. So I think, you know, they're winning and doing what they're doing without him being super successful at the level we would expect.
1: Well,
2: so I would just, you know, I hate to see him go, but in another case, I think it could help the team long term.
1: I mean, you got to remember, he's still a guy that if you need to win a game, he's who you want starting. The record is what it is. The team, you know, hadn't supported him, and, you know, he's been a victim of lack of run support at times. But, I mean, come on. If any team in baseball wants a starter to win a game on a Tuesday night, who do you want it to be?
2: Of course, and I agree with you totally, but I just feel like it's the position the Tigers are in. They're probably not going to cough up the money to sign him. That's kind of agreed upon by everybody. So what do you do at this point? I think you have to be planning to make a trade. You can't wait till the trade deadline.
1: Well, yeah, sure.
2: You shouldn't probably.
1: I mean, look, we're all talking as if we're Scott Harris, okay? And if you're Scott Harris, it's like you're planning for Armageddon and you're planning for going for it. Like you're planning for two completely different things. Now, you make the argument that you wouldn't, if you trade Scooble, you can still kind of go for it, which was interesting in that I think Howie Lee is a pivotal player here leading up to the trade deadline. Because I feel like they're more likely to trade Gleyber Torres than they are to trade Tarek Scooble.
0: Well, Torres has to be healthy.
1: That's true.
0: He's got to show that he can play.
1: The reason I say that is I think they'll be more inclined to move him. I think they will get more offers for a second baseman. Maybe not more offers. I think they'll get some more reasonable offers.
0: I mean, I think he's got some pretty good value. I don't know if he's going to get, I mean, you'll get more from Scooble than you would for Torres for sure. But
1: I could be wrong on this. I might rescind what a way I worded that. I just think Torres is a prime trade candidate, and I think there'll be if Howie Lee keeps hitting, you know, we'll ride Howie Lee and hope that he can keep it up. He'd have to do it for another month here.
0: Yeah, I think there's no question if Gleyber Torres is healthy that he's a trade candidate. Mm-hmm. I think without question he's a trade candidate if he's healthy, but yep. He isn't playing yet. Now, I haven't seen an injury update lately on him if they expect it.

0: back after the All-Star break. I don't know. You know, but we're running out of time for him because there's only, what, 22 games left before the trade deadline.
1: Yep.
0: So there's, what, 3.5 weeks before that happens.
1: And maybe Howard Yuli isn't part of the calculation at all, but to me he would be.
0: Well, I mean, it's Howard Yuli, or is by that point, do they feel comfortable and confident that Max Anderson's ready?
1: Well, that's the thing about it is, holy cow, they got two young possibilities that could play the position. I haven't seen Max Anderson lately. Have you got any updates,
0: hey, Mr. Mike? He's playing well.
1: He's still doing it, huh?
0: Yeah.
1: And he's getting more walks.
0: Yes.
1: Because that was earlier in the year to his hitting, and people like, why aren't they calling him up? And the answer was, he never walks. He literally had like one walk in the first 50 games.
0: Yeah, right now he's played 50 games total, and he's got 14 walks. So his on-base percentage
1: is played 50 games?
0: Yeah, he was hurt for a while.
1: Okay.
0: So 356 on-base percentage, but he's hitting .309. His OPS is up to .868. You know, he doesn't strike out much. He's struck out 29 times in the 50 games, which is why you want him to walk more. And to his credit, he has walked. It's 14. It's not a ton, but it's way more than what it was.
1: Got to trade Scooble. Their chance to go all in was last year. They didn't. That's from Drew. Well, I mean, I'm going to let the next month play itself out. I think that's okay. I don't think that's a hot take. Watch the games. Consider the results.
0: Oh, look at
1: make
0: that.
1: A decision.
0: Who knew?
1: Hot take. All right. Welcome, Enrico Beard. You got about 10 seconds.
2: Got caught up watching this game, talking World Cup. Big disappointment last night.
1: Yes, it was. And, this game being a 2-2 Egypt-Argentina game right now. It's Carson Anderson. Thanks for listening. Stay safe. Treat each other with respect. 97.1.
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8: Thing sucks.
9: I didn't really have this on my bingo card, but we're opening with Egypt soccer. I mean, it's what all of us are reacting to. I'd much rather just get my ass kicked like the U.S. last night than ever lose a game like this. This is incredible. I got nothing.
8: No one. 2-0. Should have been 3-0.
9: You're rolling.
8: And you're celebrating, and life is great. You're about to knock off Argentina. And I think they did the worst thing you could ever do in sports. Mike, you looked up at the scoreboard and you start celebrating. You start counting the minutes saying, you know what? You start thinking about your next opponent. And Argentina showed we're not punks. And they scored one. Okay. And then they scored another one. And at that point, you saw the life go out of Egypt.
9: That's just, my God.
8: And then the final goal, if you read the, they slow it down, you read the goalie's lips, it was old bleep. Because he knew it.
9: In
8: he
9: Egyptian. Knew. Yes. Yeah. Of course. We don't have the translation for that.
8: He knew the second the ball went off the guy's head, it was like, and I got nothing.
9: I mean, look, there's no, like, I like the people, like, I was listening earlier to Cookies, and they were, you know, reading some texts. Like, I love some of these boners on Ticket Text. Well, what are you talking about this for? It's like, oh, because we haven't done 100 Larkin shows or 100 Scooble shows. It's the World Cup. You don't like it, leave. Like, the whole premise, like, last night, that game probably did damn near 30 million. As far as a viewership, it was the biggest thing in sports yesterday. You don't like it, leave. As far as the game goes, if you ever wanted to see a grown man bleep all over himself on national TV, that's what Team USA did. The team should have been equipped with diapers. I mean, it's one thing to lose. It's another to basically lose before you take the

0: field. I mean, look, they had no confidence. They were tentative as all hell. Some of the mental errors, I mean, you're talking basic stuff that, I mean, we could have a middle school soccer coach hit you up. When it's 2v1, that cross can't go. You can't allow that cross. Craziness. And it just, like, Pulisic, this is the biggest problem. All right, Team USA star, it was the equivalent of Jahmyr Gibbs fumbling four times in the first half. He lost possession 11 times in 44 minutes. Rico, what's the worst MSU quarterback performance ever? Or what was it, Michael Taylor for Michigan threw seven interceptions.
1: Seven picks.
0: Christian Pulisic, that is a seven interception game. You're our best player or 1A to Balogun. Like, I'm so bummed out is that I really felt like, A, from a content standpoint, man, I was ready to really enjoy the lead up to Friday. But the problem I have is Team USA is essentially one of our Detroit teams. This is what they always do. They're just good enough to slug you in the sack.
1: Just one?
0: All. No, like equidistant between your balls.
1: Okay.
0: No, right. Just bam.
1: Not your balls. I'm talking about the Detroit teams. Just one team or all the Detroit teams?
0: All of them. Sorry. I mean, that kind of is Detroit sports. Balls.
1: Yeah.
0: Just different stages of balls. Sorry. I mean, some of the teams might be cleaner balls and others are dirtier, but you get the point. They're all balls.
1: Watching last night
0: was pathetic. I'm so disappointed.
1: And for 61 seconds, for 61 seconds.
0: So David had his third kid.
1: He had a little longer than that. You believed.
2: 62.
1: David, I'm trying. Just blink.
0: Stop it, John.
1: But now, for 61 seconds, you thought, okay.
0: I know.
1: You're tied up. You got it out your system. Okay. Brand new ball. And it's over.
0: Even at 2-1, I felt like, okay, you're in this position of, dear God, get to halftime. And when they came out in the second half, they made certain tactical changes. Made certain lineup changes, too, which were necessary. And they were taking it, I don't want to say taking it to Belgium, but they were much better. But all night, they didn't play anywhere near their capabilities. And we talked about it yesterday, is I expected them to play a really high-level game. And it was going to take that to beat a good but not great Belgium team. Look, just use this as a juxtaposition, okay? Egypt is either 20th or just outside the top 20 in the FIFA world ranking. Argentina's number two. They took it to Argentina for damn near 70 minutes. Mm-hmm. And they played really crisp, really hard. I'd rather lose the way the U.S. lost last night than this. This right here, you and I would be Urban Meyer sitting on one of the pyramids eating sad pizza or whatever the hell they eat in Egypt. That would have been Big Ten championship game. Sad golf cart, me and Rico in front of the pyramids.
1: No, I'm off this. I've always said I'd rather lose in a blowout because it's over. You go through all the stages of grief, and by the time the game, next year or whatever, it's like, Michigan State, Alabama, that playoff game. You had no shot and you knew it. Or is it the Ohio State, Michigan State game? I'm leaving.
0: You were raising Canes with 8 minutes left in the first.
1: It what started off as a joke ended up becoming true. Like, why don't we just leave? We don't need to see the rest of this bludgeoning. But to lose it this way, the way Egypt did,
0: it's very similar to the Lions and what they did against the Commanders. You work your ass off all season long, and then you just decide you're going to pull your pants down, take a squat, and redecorate your logo at midfield. I've tried to be infinitely fair because I was excited about something different.
1: Bro, I'm like, where is the old team, this old Belgian team? Did they, drink some?
0: Well, they didn't even start Lukaku. They didn't even start De Bruyne. Like that right off the rip, I went, wow, that's bold. But they physically just battered the U.S. And the U.S. is more athletic, but you know what else the U.S. is? They're soft. I think I'm just, I get frustrated because this has been my entire life here. And I used to get in arguments with a couple of buddies who love soccer. And I've got a couple of friends who are from Europe and they obviously love soccer. And it's like, okay, Italy didn't make it. I wanted to invest in the U.S.

0: U.S. And really, like, this was a good version of Team USA. You know what the problem is? Essentially 25 years apart, it's the same result. They made the round of 16 in 2002, and it was supposed to be a window into more. Mm-hmm. I don't want to hear any more about how
1: U-Sports.
0: Yeah, like, this got people into soccer, and it's like they were on the brink of maybe doing that.

0: Oh, no, no, you're not. You're the king of the impulsive, no baggage, what's this guy doing on a plane trip?
1: But I'm sitting there watching the game, and for the third goal, what are you doing? Where are you going? What are you doing? Freeze. Either pick the ball up, wait, kick it. You're just standing there.
0: He established he is, in fact, the dumbest person to ever go to Harvard. You've established that. That Freeze was terrible. And he's not Tim Howard. He's not Tony Meola from back in the day. He's not great. Like what Meola. You saw too. I know. Listen, Italian and from New Jersey. We had to ride with that. But like the other problem, and you need your stars to play well. We talked about it. Balogun, look, strikers are like wide receivers. Very rare ones are somehow able to create their own stuff. They require service. Mm-hmm. You have to be fed the ball in order for you to do things. Like Pulisic, that's the guy. That's the guy who plays at AC Milan. That's the guy who plays in Europe. That's the guy who I've had to hear about for years. And you know what the problem is? He's essentially like a diva wide receiver, constantly nicked up. Hey, buddy, unless your ankle's broken, get the F up and get in the mix. You waited 4 years for this, and you've played like dog ass.
1: Yeah.
0: I'm just bummed out that I thought it was on the verge of captivating the audience.
1: Yes.
0: And being fun.
1: Think about this. If you could have played this in any stadium, you were in the right stadium.
0: Yes, Seattle's the perfect place.
1: Everybody showed up except for the people on the field.
0: Lots of crowd was there.
1: Right. You even got one of your star players reinstated into the game. And I do wonder.
0: That worked against him.
1: No, I wonder if that became the distraction. And they go, well, you know what? We lost our focus because that became the big story. If I'm Belgian, I'm probably ticked off.
0: They were.
1: And you know what? I'm sure the coach used it. And guys, this is what they think about.
0: You know what this was?
1: He went full Ice Cube. This is what they think about.
0: This is almost like, what was it? The 06 Sugar Bowl. Colt Brennan in Hawaii down in New Orleans taking on Georgia. And that was the undefeated Hawaii team. And they're slinging it all over the yard. They showed up and Georgia went, nope.
1: Yeah.
0: Iki Maliki Laka, go to hell home. Like Belgium, look, I stand by it. I don't think Belgium played great. I mean, each U.S. goal was a self-inflicted error that can't happen on this stage. And then you look at Freeze's moment, I'm not going to be hyperbolic. I'm sure somewhere in World Cup history, there's a more egregious goaltending gaffe. Brother, I just don't remember it. That is as bad as it gets. Like, the only thing I saw, like Gianluca Pagliuca, Italy's goaltender, who was superb. He got thrown out of a game because he illegally touched a ball. And it's like, you know the rules. What are you doing? We had to play shorthanded the rest of the day. And we lost. He was one of the three best goalies on planet Earth. But that by Freeze, he may as well have had cartoon pee-pee flying everywhere.
1: I mean, it was, no pun intended, he had the brain freeze.
0: That's good. I like what he did there, David.
1: He just stood there.
0: Yeah, I'm bummed out by it.
1: I'm like, kick the ball.
2: Y'all got to be kidding me.
1: And yeah, it's like, okay, what are we doing? What are we doing? What are we doing? Why are you waiting?
0: It was all night. It was sloppiness. They tried to get too cute. Lots of this one-touch stuff and through-ball stuff. And it's like, guys, you're not even connecting 5-6 crisp passes in a row. It was bad. It felt like they lost before they took the field. And I'm disappointed. There's no yelling. No. Like, this is the other thing. Oh, well, now you're not going to talk soccer for 4 years. Yeah, you can't. I mean, guys, like, it's not a secret. It's a niche thing. It's like the Kentucky Derby. We do it once a year, and then we don't talk horse racing. I would love to, but there's a horse racing
1: blitz for later today.
0: That would be nice, wouldn't it?
3: Break down MLS Chicago versus Nashville.
0: No, I mean, if you want to get into the reasons the U.S. isn't more or probably can't be more, we can. I just think they're pretty well established. But I'd like to hear from people. Did you watch? You know, I'll tell you this. I think Rico and I can hold hands on this one. I'll take the way they played last night because that was a clean and easy break versus whatever the Pharaohs just did over here. Being up 2-0 in the 68th minute against Argentina, and you blow that game 3-2, you don't even get to extras? You don't even lose in a shootout? Oh, hell no.
1: Anybody will tell you, Mike, you'd rather lose
0: 100-0.
1: Right, because please. When you lose at the like that, you go and replay every play.

0: and every mistake, and what if I would have went left instead of right?
1: Yep.
0: You'd rather the blowout, get it over with, hop on the bus, and go home.
1: Tell you one thing, Argentina's getting this, he's getting the Notre Dame, Argentina as a country is getting the Notre Dame scheduling to the final. I mean, you kidding me with two knockout games, you're facing two teams. I mean, first of all, Cape Verde's outside of the top 60 in the world ranking. Yeah. And then you got an Egypt team that might be one of the lowest rated teams still in it. And guess who they're going to face next? Switzerland or Colombia.
0: And you barely beat both of those two teams.
1: Oh, well. Well, I'd love to talk to you about it. I'm bummed out by it. Leave poor Jim alone, too, the Costa log.
0: You knew that was going
1: to happen. Oh, listen. He's a man of conviction.
0: I love him, but you knew. The second he said that, I was just I can't put.
1: Poor guy was getting peppered this morning. 97.1.
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2: All right, we're going to wrap a little bit about Team USA. There's no yelling or screaming. That would be like, it'd be disingenuous. I'm just bummed out. They just picked, I don't know, you guys in sports, you guys have all watched your team. You get to this big moment, you choose that moment to play your worst game of your season. It's an awful feeling, but I'll tell you this, I'd rather that than whatever the hell Egypt's going through right now. Can you imagine if the USA was up 2-0 last night in the 67th minute and lost 3-2?
3: No.
2: In regular time? Like, I'd have a much harder time dealing with that. Egypt, they're never going to forget that.
3: Mm-mm.
2: Plus, they don't have a whole lot going on, so they're really going to focus on this. We have training camp at least coming up. David, the text communications, and then we'll get to the callers. Yes, we'll get to what Rico wants to do at 3 o'clock. Trust me, you're going to like this.
4: The third goal was embarrassing, but the second goal was so frustrating. We had five blue jerseys, and we let the one white jersey get the open ball in our own box.
2: Do you mark the man or mark the ball?
4: Correct.
2: Pick one. You just... Look, the back line, it was disastrous. And I mean, look, if you want to get into why Team USA isn't more or can't be more, you got a multitude of things. I mean, yes, we have other sports in this country that drain the athlete pool in a way that other countries don't have. But there's also something to it. And if I don't want to overly nerd out, but like if you do some reading on it, or you could talk to some high-level coaches. Development in this country, it's a pay-to-play model. And it's focused on winning, not really development. That's not really how that works. Development is development. But here, if parents are paying $5, $7, $10 grand for their kid to play high-level soccer, and the coach is making a really nice living compared to what their European counterparts would make, yeah, you got to win. Mm-hmm. Because we are about winning in this country. Well, that's not necessarily going to be the best thing for development sometimes. So you just have several things, but I think the problem is it feels like U.S. soccer's kind of capped out. I mean, look, they've come a long way as they went 40 years without making a World Cup, okay? And then 94 really started to kick it off, and they won a couple of games, and it was, you know, the Lawless team and Marcelo Balboa, Kobe Jones, Tony Meola. You had the Eric Winalda phase, and then 02 happens. And you're like, okay, this is the launch point. They're in the round of 16. And it was not. And you just...
3: He did not.
2: Okay, 2010, and Landon Donovan sends him through against Algeria in high drama. This is... It is not. This year was kind of like the one.
3: Yeah.
2: I don't know. It irked me that they didn't show up. We never really got to answer the question. They just got... They bleeped themselves.
3: Mike, you want the hard truth? The hard truth is this. I don't think this country's ever going to have a great soccer team. I don't think they'll ever compete for the World Cup because it's always going to be looked at as the fifth sport. It's always going to, every other sport is going to take the best athletes with them. And soccer is just something that little kids do until they're ready to play football or basketball or baseball or hockey. No one takes it seriously. That's why every 4 years, we try to put together the best that we have, and the best that we have, let's face it, are probably role players on the top teams. They're not stars. They're just okay. They're good. They're heh.
2: David?
4: Watching the soccer game yesterday was like watching the Wings play in their own zone, passing the ball backwards all game.
2: And no physicality.
4: Correct.
2: U.S. played very soft last night. Very. And again, that Pulisic stat, that's the big one. You just highlight it. Like, you need your stars to play well. You cannot have one of your highest skilled players lose possession 11 times in half a game. I just can't. It's unthinkable. Go ahead.
4: I stayed in the Doug Karsh bubble and watched the recording when I got home from softball. And man, was I disappointed.
2: I know.
4: Also, I was rooting for Egypt as well.
2: I mean, Argentina had their moment. I don't think they're vintage, and there's a bit of a chaos factor. You like something different. Like, look, I'm going to root like hell for Norway. I think it's interesting. I don't know. I want something new at the table. There's only been like, what is it, only like five countries have World Cups. Brazil's got five. Italy's got four. Germany's got four. Like, it's the same countries. Yeah. We want something a little sexy, a little new.

0: kind of like college hoops when it says Duke and Kentucky and North Carolina and Kansas.
1: Global soccer is like, college football circa 1950.
0: Or just the past few years. It was either Georgia, Alabama, Ohio State.
1: And you know what it is? I think we're all...
0: That was it.
1: We're all looking for our Indiana.
0: Yeah.
1: So, the NBA has started to provide it in a way that other sports don't, which is 8 years, eight different champions.
0: Mm-hmm.
1: I'm kind of getting used to that. I like that. I don't know. I'd like to see something wacky in the world. Like, there was... Rico, don't quote me on this. It was either 2000 or 2004, Euro 2000. Greece won the whole damn thing. And you're like, how did this happen? It's just something different.
0: Yeah, but you don't get to see that. Right. That's why Argentina has crushed my dreams for the last two games. I thought, okay.
1: You're just rooting like hell for these small teams.
0: Right, because I'm like, because I picked Egypt in the thing. I didn't think I had a chance. And then we're watching, they were up 2-0.
1: Oh,
0: I got this.
1: Losing.
0: I got a team. I don't have a team.
1: Can you imagine what Cairo Sports Radio is going to be like today? My God. We got an Odyssey station there? Let's go to Kyle. 97. Kyle, how you doing, buddy?
2: Can you guys hear me?
1: Yeah, pal. How you doing?
2: Guys, can you guys hear me?
1: Yes.
0: Oh, yeah.
2: Yeah, thank you. So, please don't let... Yeah, you guys might not like me because I'm both a Michigan fan. I live in Seattle and I like soccer.
1: Listen, you're one for two. I like soccer. I don't care about Michigan anymore. So you're fine.
2: Okay. Good. Thanks. So I was actually at the game. We got tickets, me and my buddies, to the game. And I, in my whole life as a sports fan, worst loss I can ever remember. To be honest, I'm broken today. It's just so disappointing.
1: Well, and Kyle, do you agree with my take? They lost before that game even started. They took the field. There was no juice. There was no confidence, though. They played very timid. I was shocked.
2: They looked terrible. And the worst thing is, this Belgium team, like you said, it's the worst squad I've seen in a decade, since 2014. And this U.S. team, I mean, our team from 2010, 2014, those guys want to make our roster. That's how talented we are in comparison to previous U.S. teams. And we should have beat them, We should have beat a European power for the first time and made it to the quarterfinals. And I truly believe it would have changed how soccer is viewed in our country. And we just fell apart. And in the worst way possible.
1: You know what's interesting, too? And Kyle, again, if you think this is unfair, feel free. The MLS players were the worst players on the field. Team USA has got to get to a point where they don't have anybody playing in the MLS who's on Team USA. You need more global talent. The MLS is a retirement home for broken down Europeans and South Americans. That's all this is.
2: 100%. And I mean, our only starting MLS player was a goalie, and he, he believed himself. So, and the last thing I did want to mention was that, I really agree with what you said about development in this country. I think something interesting I heard recently was I don't want to get too into the nitty gritty, but for example, Mexico, right? They should be a soccer powerhouse, and they're not. And most of that is because they have talent and they don't develop them. Their U-20s, their U-17s are always consistently playing well. And once they get to, 25 and in their prime, they just are not there with the rest of the world. And we have that same problem here.
1: Yeah, we do. And you can talk to different people. You can read different, reporting on it. The pay-to-play model doesn't help. You shut out a lot of people who might be interested because they can't afford to get into the pipeline. And then once you're in the pipeline, the focus is on winning, not development. So you're kind of 0 for 2 there. So, and it's not one singular thing. I'm with Rico on this. These other countries, they might have fledgling, a cricket league or something, but they don't have what we have. They don't have an NFL taking their best athletes. They don't have an NHL. They don't have an NBA. They don't have an MLB. Not that I associate athleticism in baseball very often.
0: No, but it's funny because I guess, color me naive, I never really heard of the youth sports racket of soccer. I just figured soccer was...
1: Oh, my God.
0: Just,
1: No. Very expensive.
0: Hockey, I know. AAU, I know. Travel, baseball.
1: Oh, yeah.
0: Yeah.
1: No. And
0: 7-on-7 leagues. That I know.
1: Big.
0: But I didn't know that soccer had this gigantic...
1: Oh, yeah. We missed our calling. We just needed to open up one of these youth sports complexes. I'm telling you. All right, we'll get more to people coming up. Yes, Rico's got something Tigers related. I'm going to go take a

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8: All right, we'll get to the people, and then we'll get a little blitz, and then we'll get into Rico's special delivery of the day at 3 o'clock. We'll go to Dwayne, 97.1. Dwayne, how you doing, buddy?
9: I'm all right. How you guys doing?
8: Okay. What's on your mind?
9: Well, you know, I was disappointed from last night's share. You know, you could see that the United States team, you know, showed up extremely flat to begin with, and the energy wasn't there, and then it was out of position, and the defense was shoddy because passes was coming in extremely easy, and hence the early goal. When you saw Freeze, you know, take that hot shot and had to knock it away with his left hand, it's like, wow, this is way too early for a shot of this magnitude to come in.
8: Yeah.
9: And it was not even a minute in the game. So it's like, oh, man, this is
8: it was right from jump.
9: Concerning.
8: It was right from jump.
9: Yeah, pretty much. You know, before I get into the game analysis, you had made the reference to the Euro Cup 2004 when Greece won.
8: Okay.
9: Upset Portugal. So, yeah. And then also with the egregious, you know, goal gap, I had to look it up because I remember that back in 2010 South Africa when Rob Green made the goalie error and knocked in Clint Dempsey's shot into the goal. So hence the United States tied the game. And that was nicknamed the Hand of Claude by the English media. And then you never saw Rob Green play again for English you know,
8: no, you make a mistake. You make a mistake like that for a real soccer country. Oh, you disappear. You are nowhere to be found.
10: Yeah, Freeze would be in a lot of trouble.
8: Oh boy.
9: But you know, like you said, and you don't want to, you know, be light and flippant about it. But like I said, the mood was off due to the controversy. It's easy to say that, but that jovial nature that we had regarding the team and the enthusiasm, something it was a cast that was put on the team after the events leading into the game. No need to get into it. We already know game three of the Knicks series with San Antonio.
8: Yeah.
9: But like you said, the team was off. The defense was atrocious, as you saw. Chris Richards literally gave up goal number one, and then obviously the last goal to Lukaku. He was just out of position or hesitant, as what you saw with Freeze, because if you saw the movement of the Belgian player before the pass came,

0: came in and obviously then, you know, had the header. He kind of hesitated, could have stopped ball. And my complaint was when I was sending him a text chain, the United States needs to stop the ball. What's up with the defense? Stop the ball. They're running the ball. They passes them are crisp. You need to stop the ball from getting to that first or second pass. And that's how the United States got victimized. So like you said, you know, we just don't have the talent. Rico's touched upon something extremely important in regards to showcasing in Europe. But the thing is, the United States team has been showcasing talent at a high level in Europe as opposed to 2014 cycle, 2022 cycle when these kids are young. So right now we're in the midst of our golden era because these guys are roughly in their mid going into late 20s.
1: Yeah, I mean, I think it's fair. Is there's only a couple of guys who won't be here in 4 years. I don't think Pulisic is. I don't. He's always hurt, and he's a no-show on the big stage. He'll be 31 or 32 by then, and you just – you don't see that. Then you got the dinosaur who's the center back on the team. Name escapes me. But, like, in general. Yeah. He ain't going to be back. Freeze? Naga. Not going to work here anymore. They're better than they were. It's just Dwayne. You know why I'm sensitive to it? Because it feels very Detroit. We want it to result in something. We've gotten to a point where we're competitive and we're not embarrassing, but we're not winning anything. Like, I just wish they could have won to really open people's eyes and to take a step that the program hasn't taken. It would have just been fun.
0: I dared to dream, you know, that they could make a run. Realistically, you know, you're in your back of your mind, no, they couldn't. And if they won last night, it would have been David against Goliath going against Spain. And granted, you know, we played porous against Belgium, but how would you have looked against Spain in that boring low?
1: I'm gonna do this for Rico, Dwayne. You know what? If Cabo Verde can compete, anybody
0: yeah,
1: can.
0: You're right. No, thanks for correcting me. You're right.
1: No, but Dwayne, your point is well taken. It's I wanted the opportunity. It's like if you love a college football program and you've never broken through, you know if you make the playoff, you're going to get assassinated. But you still want to go. Mm-hmm. Shout out MSU. Right. Like, you just want the chance.
2: And you want, and I think you said it best early in the show, you want to be Indiana. You want to be the person that nobody said you belong there. Nobody wanted to dance with you. And you went all the way and you became the prom king.
1: That's right.
2: And now, look at me. Now, it's funny because.
1: And I'm tired of being Jemai Jones.
2: Jemai Jones is tired of being Jemai Jones.
1: Okay.
2: But no, it's watching this USA team, and you're talking about Detroit sports, because I remember, like, you know, did they have a chance at winning? You're like, no, just you know, no, they don't. And it felt very Pistons-esque, where you're going to be in the playoffs, you may win a series.
1: Right.
2: Don't count for two. And
1: making the quarters.
2: Can you win the whole thing?
1: No.
2: No.
1: But making the quarters would have been the equivalent of the Pistons making the NBA Finals. I don't know if Soccernistas will agree, but I set the quarterfinals the peak for this U.S. team.
2: See, I would have said the Eastern Conference Finals.
1: Okay, that's fine, too.
3: What? Why are the Pistons taking the straight?
2: David, they're not
3: taking Why didn't you say the Lions? They get the number one seed and then blow it against the Commanders?
2: They didn't make the playoffs last year.
1: Ooh. He's right.
2: Fair.
1: He's right, you know.
2: Hey, David, congratulations. Okay, fine. It was like the Tigers.
1: Oh, boy.
2: They made the playoffs, and you knew they had no shot
1: beating
2: the Dodgers. Yeah. Soccer chaos.
1: All right.
2: Spin the wheel for goalie. Wee.
1: Let me go. We're going to play a goalie every hydration break. We're carrying four of them. All right. We'll go to Adam to finish it out. Adam, go ahead, buddy.
4: Hey, what's up, guys?
1: How you doing, pal?
4: Not too bad. You know, I just wanted to hit on something you mentioned about pay to play.
1: Yeah.
4: And its toxic effect on the system. It prioritizes early developers and parents with money that can pay for specialized training.
1: That's right. And that's where you're not tapping into the total talent pool because they don't have access to it monetarily.
4: We don't have barely a single player that plays two ways. We have a bunch of specialists. We got guys that are good at defending. We got guys that are good at dribbling or attacking. You look at these European and South American sides, it's a completely different level. And we have players like that in the U.S., but they're locked out of the system.
1: Yeah, and again, the ones that get into the system probably aren't getting the fairest shake

0: developmentally because the focus is on winning, not on development. You know, like when you've got parents spending $5,000, $7,000, $10,000 and their kid has traveled to Texas, Illinois, and Indiana in the last 3 months, those tournaments, there's pressure to win. And that doesn't always align with development. Mm-hmm. It's not that way. It's done differently in Europe. So, yeah, I mean, Adam, there are blind spots here. I mean, am I happy that Pochettino was paid $6 million primarily? I think Ken Griffin paid for it, the billionaire. That's the most the U.S. has ever spent on a coach. And this is a guy who has coached at Chelsea, is probably going to AC Milan. Like, Pochettino is a legitimate coach. That's a real coach. That's not like, you know, some of the doorknobs they've had here.
1: But it's just a lack of talent. Like I said, yeah. To me, you got a lot of role players.
0: You got a lot of high Ulees.
1: So, David, I'm sorry. The Pistons are great.
0: Yeah, I know. David really took that personal.
1: Pistons are great.
0: You're right, David, after such a great offseason. All right, you've been thinking about a new truck. Now is time. 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
5: Hey. 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
7: Psst. Hey, over here.
8: What?
7: Right here, on the side of the house.
8: Who said that?
7: Look down. I'm right at your feet.
8: Wait, the basketball?
7: Yes, the basketball. Right down here, where the kids left me a long time ago. Man, you know how lonely it is being a ball and not being able to bounce or roll?
8: Excuse me?
7: Remember when you got me for the kids? You said, "Now kids, you have no excuse not to go outside and play."
8: Uh-huh.
7: Wow. I'll miss flying through the air and hearing the shouts of joy when I swish through the basket. 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
8: 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Oh, wow. You are flat.
7: Easy. I'm ticklish. 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
1: All right, what do we have here? Is this a Paul Serra thing? Is this a football thing? Let's just see what the music says. Oh, dear God.
2: So we are in another year of the greatest return in video game history, which is college football. Now, college football 27.
1: Listen, it's putting my buddy's four kids through school, okay? buy the damn game so my buddy can put his kids through college.
2: Love this return here. So they put a list together of the toughest places to play according to the video game. We're going to go through the top 10 places here.
1: Okay.
2: You can go. You can give some guesses if you want. I want Paul Serra
1: involved on this.
2: Let's go, Paul.
1: Paul strikes me as like an American Conference guy or like Mountain West. Paul's a little more niche.
3: Paul is going to say it's all about the U.
1: Yeah, but the ACC is booty. But okay, hold on. This is good. Who wants to go first? And it's according to EA Sports?
2: Correct.
1: Okay.
3: Toughest place to play, I'm going to say Death Valley, LSU.
2: Wow, you just went for the heart. That is number one.
1: Rico took it. Look. His job was to put a blow dart in your neck.
3: Sorry, David.
1: Sleep.
2: Number one, LSU Tiger Stadium.
3: Only because they can't play games during the day.
1: Well, it's too hot.
3: Right. And then to compound that, they wear the white uniforms. They make you wear the dark uniforms.
1: So they haven't broken out the purples in a while.
3: Psychologically speaking... Yeah, they got it, hands down.
1: And having been there, I'd like to confirm Rico's statement. That place is a hell house. Let's go to the ACC conference on the CW. Paul Serra.
4: Well, I can't say Miami, unfortunately, Rico.
1: No, because you have to have people in your stadium for it to be tough to play.
4: Well, I mean, yeah, that's fair, I guess.
1: Never forget, you lost to Mel Tucker in shorts.
2: Just so you know, Paul, yeah, Miami's not in the top 25, so you're good there.
1: Go ahead.
4: Didn't expect that. I'm going to go, man, this is tough. Rico stole the first thing that popped in my head. I'll go with Georgia, Athens.
2: Georgia, Sanford Stadium is number four
1: on the list. There's no argument. Plus, you know you're facing an NFL team. Here, I'll give you a 2-for-1. This is like if the Tigers score 3 runs and you get a free Dippin' Dot or whatever the hell they give away.
2: Ready?
1: Curly fry. Both the Big House and the Shoe. Both sides of the rivalry.
2: Ohio Stadium is number 2 on their list.
3: There you go, Michael.
2: And Michigan Stadium is not in the top 10. They are number 12, though.
1: That's fair.
2: Yeah.
1: I think Michigan, it's not an easy place to play because the team has gotten better, but it's not one of the places I associate with difficulty.
3: I'm going to go with a difficult place. They haven't been that great as of late, but I'm going to go Happy Valley.
2: Happy Valley, number 3 on the list. You now go for the head. You went for the heart, now you went for the head.
1: Rico is just bodying people.
3: No, because, David, Happy Valley, I'll give them credit. The whiteout there is the best at any school because...
1: Good thing Big Noon kickoff ruined it.
3: I get so angry, and I didn't go
1: refreshing.
3: To Penn State. No, yeah, take another sip.
1: That's refreshing.
3: No, take another sip. I get angry because you neutered it.
1: Yeah.
3: It's not the same at 12 noon.
1: No. Let's go to Paul Serra on the CW.
4: I'm going to go with the Oregon Ducks and Eugene.
2: Outson Stadium is number 6 on the list here. Yes.
1: I had a friend whose son played for State in the late 90s. They went out there. And I mean, those fans are animals. Now, I don't know if they've gotten better. I can just tell you, they're spitting on people. They're animals out there. The place is tough to play.
2: The Ohio State of the West.
1: That's a tough spot,
3: it's
1: dude.
3: Like the best, smallest stadium ever.
1: Yeah, and it's a weird little like space saucer thing. I'm going to give you an off-board selection. I love the place. They don't suffer from Big Noon-itis. And it's in Paul's Conference of Champions. I'd like to submit Lane Stadium. Enter Sandman, Virginia Tech.
2: Lane Stadium is not in the top 10, and they are, let's see here, they are number 22.
1: Okay.
2: Yeah, number 22. I'm sorry.
1: Oh, man. I was going to have to call.
4: It used to be so great.
1: I know.
4: Like 20 years ago. That was a terrifying place to see Miami go play.
1: Look, I mean, you know, guys, this is like the no bleep statement of the day. The team's got to be decent, or you could play on the moon, and it doesn't matter.

0: E-Tech has fallen off, but that is not an easy place to play. It's not. Over to Rico Beard.
1: David, let's wake up the echoes. Let's go to South Bend.
2: South Bend is not in the top 10.
1: Oh.
2: They are number 20 on this list.
0: Wow. Look, Rico still hasn't missed. No one has missed yet. This is good. All right. I like Notre Dame Stadium.
1: I do, too.
0: It's an enjoyable experience. I'm 3-0 there.
3: Let's go with the Oklahoma Sooners, Oklahoma Memorial Stadium.
2: No. Ooh. Oklahoma's number 11, and it is now the Gaylord Family Oklahoma Memorial Stadium.
0: Well, let me say this. The most enjoyable part of Oklahoma football is the once a decade the Sooner Schooner tips over.
2: Yes.
0: I can't get enough of those videos. Like, as somebody who wants the Spartan Chariot back at MSU, I love seeing some form of live action mascot, and then the little go-kart tips over.
2: Just chaos.
0: The little wagon. You got to go to YouTube. It's hilarious. Okay.
2: So we're missing 5, 7, 8, 9, and 10.
0: All right, I'm going to give you one. Now, the team sucks, but this is a brutal place to play. What about the Swamp?
2: The Swamp is on here. Yes, they are number 7, Ben Hill Griffin Stadium.
0: Okay. And oddly enough, I have no desire to go there.
1: Really?
0: No desire.
2: Wow. Okay.
0: Humidity, animal behavior. I want nothing to do with it.
1: You know, famous alumna there.
3: They're the Jets fans of college football.
0: They are.
3: So you're fine not to go there.
0: Trash.
1: We got a famous alum who works at this station.
0: Who's that?
1: Mark Ryan.
2: He's not famous.
0: Wow. I didn't realize he was college educated. No, I did.
2: Let's move on here to number 8.
1: Wait, he says his, and let's move on. He's not famous.
0: I'm shocked. I had no idea. Some of his takes, I figured he dropped out in the third grade.
1: Let's go with Clemson.
2: Clemson Memorial Stadium, number 9 on this list.
0: Here's my question. How has no one ever fallen down the hill?
2: I also agree. You're right.
0: I mean, not one misstep.
1: Right, because they just come down in a stampede.
0: Like, no one's ever gone Kelsey Grammer off the stage.
1: Because
0: if you know, you know. You got to go to YouTube for that one.
1: Because if it ever happens, the entire team is over. Just going to fall.
2: Game canceled.
0: I'll give you one last one, and this is a guess because my buddy who makes the game is a shameless Spartan fan. I bet you he put Spartan Stadium on there because he's a boner.
2: No, Spartan Stadium is not in the top 25.
0: They took him out.
1: No.
0: I know they were there last year, and there was a lot of controversy about it.
1: How about just a layup, Alabama?
2: Alabama's number 5, Bryant-Denny Stadium.
0: What about Rocky Top?
2: Rocky Top is number 8, Neyland Stadium.
0: I give you one more.
2: One more, number 10.
0: Ready? Rico's no bag trip to Seattle. What about Husky Stadium?
2: Husky Stadium is not in the top 10. It's number 15, though.
0: Oh, we're on the board.
2: Number 15.
1: What about Iowa?
2: Iowa is not in the top 10. They are number 19. So let me give you number 10.
0: Hold on. Paul Sarah first. He's ready to speak. Just kidding.
2: Number 10 is Kyle Field, Texas A&M.
0: All you heard was a microphone drop and That'll do. 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
8: Hour two, nice to have you with us, and very appreciative for the new Pulse Air drop that I'm sure we'll indulge in later. If you want to rap about Team USA, you know I'm happy to do it. I'm not. There's no yelling and screaming. That would be disingenuous. I'm just bummed out. They just no-showed, but Rico has something very special for you guys, and I want you to listen intently here, okay? Because I don't have much to offer you. I'm interested in what Rico has and what you have. So let Nona have a little nap in the Barca lounger, and I want to hear this.
9: You need some lemonade or something, buddy? I'll get you a beverage.
8: I need an insure.
9: You're not that old, Mike.
8: I need my dentures clean.
9: No.
8: Go ahead and do that.
9: No, you're not that old. Look, the Tigers had yesterday off. They're sitting there at 40 and 50. And doing just a little bit of a deep dive of what this team has done since they fell on their face in the month of May.
8: Mm-hmm.
9: They are starting to crawl back. But the way they're crawling back, I don't think is good enough. They've won 6 of 10 series. Of their last series. They've actually won those. Okay, that's fine. You'll tell me they're 5 games out of the wild card, but I'm going to tell you that's fool's gold. Stop looking at the wild card standings, because there's 7 teams ahead of you in the wild card standings. What you really need to look at, and we've said it before, Mike, is that magical number of 86. Can you win 86 games? In order to win 86 games, you got to go in the final 70 games of the year, because you played 90, 46 and 26. You got to go 20 games above 500 in order to get to 86 wins. You can only lose 26 games for the rest of the year. For those in the back who have trouble with math, you're going to lose 26 more games. That's it. If you're trying to make the playoffs, if that's the goal. I say all that to say, you have a very unique opportunity this weekend. Scooble's going to pitch tonight. He may or may not pitch on Sunday. AJ says he's penciled in. They'll have to wait to see. Maybe he has a short start. But who do you play on Sunday? The Phillies. You have an opportunity to maybe audition Scooble so that this may be the last week that Scooble pitches in a Tiger jersey. And I know you'll say, but we have a chance to make the playoffs. Let's have a real frank conversation. You probably don't. He did not. Okay? You got to, like I said, 46 and 26 if you're trying to make yourself playoff eligible. Scooble, in the last 4 starts.

0: starts. He's got like 9 strikeouts, I think, in the last 3 games. 9 strikeouts, 8 strikeouts. He's got 1 win, 2 losses, 1 no decision. You have enough starting pitching that you can still play this game if you want to play the game. If you want to sit there and say, we still got a shot. You got enough starting pitching. You got Milton, Mize, Montero, Valdez, Flaherty. You got enough guys. Even throw Madden in there. You got enough guys that you can throw out on the mound. It's time. The Yankees and the Phillies, I think, probably are the 2 teams looking at Skubal. The Phillies have caught fire. The Braves have slipped. The Phillies are 3 games away from the Braves. They're trying to make their playoff push. The Yankees, Mike, you know them better than anybody. They're injured right now, but their guys are going to be back. Tonight should be the showcase game, the last game that we know Skubal's going to pitch at Comerica Park. Maybe he pitches again on Sunday. But I'm looking at this. There is no way in the world he should be here after the All-Star break. You can continue this treading of water if you want, but guys, it's time to rip the Band-Aid off. It is time to just say the quiet part out loud. You're probably not making the playoffs. Let's rebuild. Let's look at the young pitchers that you have. And that means you'll keep Mize. You won't get rid of him, but you'll trade Skubal. You don't trade Mize. I'm okay with that. But after looking at the numbers and looking at everything, this has got to be it. This has got to be his last week pitching for this team. Plain and simple.
1: You know, there's a song that I'd like to say a few words to you. I believe it starts with, "You are so beautiful to me." This is adorable. It really is. Everything you're saying is right, but
0: you're just going to put that up on the refrigerator. The team went 15-23 when Skubal was out.
1: Listen. Everything you said is right. They can do whatever they want to do. I'd like to officially state whatever Scott Harris decides is good enough for me. Tigers are the smartest organization in the league. Just ask them. Whatever they want to do.
2: Bruh.
1: No, literally. Listen to me. Just have the car back by midnight. Do whatever you want to do. I don't want to know about it. Do whatever you want. Have the car back by midnight without a scratch on it. Do whatever you want. They're not trading him. They're not trading him. There are 2 things that I have been consistent with. Be fair now. Mm-hmm. I've not written the team off because the AL is not even garbage. It's garbage juice, which is the liquid that is at the very bottom of the bag. Mm-hmm. Almost it is like seeped out of said garbage. Mm-hmm. That's the AL.
0: Yeah, once it gets into your slippers and your socks, you just throw those away.
1: Right. No one is able to put anyone away because, once again, garbage juice. I've never written the team off. The other side of it is I have said to you now for 2 months, they're not trading school. They don't have the chops. So I've reached a different phase. And here's why I'm taking this tact. It's not to be a penis to you.
0: No.
1: And it's not to somehow screw the listeners over. Not at all. I think I represent a decent percentage of fans. I don't care. You can do whatever you want to do. I don't care. I don't enjoy watching this team. I don't believe in their style of baseball. And you put yourself 16 games under 500. No one's ever dug out of that kind of hole. And while the baseball's been better, what else did I say? You were never 16 games below 500 bad.
2: Right.
1: That's why I don't use injuries as an excuse. The injuries kept you from being 10 games over. There was no reason you couldn't have tread water for a little bit. And look, bad 10 games is different than a bad month. Like the A's right now, you're going to face an A's team. Their whole lineup's hurt.
2: Yeah.
1: And they've gone like 2-7 the last 9 days. No, my point is there's certain weeks you're going to have a bad week.
2: Right.
1: They had a bad

0: Walt Scobel. You could do it with the pitchers that you already have.
1: See, I believe in what you're saying there. But once again, I want to be very upfront with you and the listener. I'm shooting you right down Main Street. Rico, after 2 years of these conversations, I'm done. This is like if a friend complains about his marriage and I've had to listen to it for 10 years. Listen, lover or leaver, figure it out. I'm done listening. That's the Tigers to me. I can't have... People, I want to tell you, nothing Rico said is wrong. But I'm done. I don't know. Like, David gave up on one of his kids. I think that's kind of where I'm at right here.
2: Whoa!
1: I can't do this.
0: Other family, David. Other family.
1: Like, your other family, the eldest.
0: Oh.
1: Yeah. The one you're like, listen, you're just not a good person. I don't want to be associated with you no more. I didn't raise you this way.
0: Take my name off the birth certificate.
1: Right. I just, Rico, I can't do it anymore.
0: Mike, I'm with you. But the problem, and this is why, the other reason... Once again, the Phillies, you're playing them. This is the perfect time to showcase him. Just like when the Yankees were here, you showcase him. Mm-hmm. This will mean he'll have five good starts, his arm's okay, and go out there and get something for him. You can still trade him and be competitive, and you'll actually bring in some people for the future because you can go out there, get that bidding war going, and move forward.
1: I think first of all, I want to throw the number up. Guys, answer Rico's question. You don't need me to shepherd this through. Just leave Nona in the Barca lounger, okay? Pretend I have narcolepsy. I'm taking a nap. Answer Rico's question. Should this be Scooble's last home start? Do you want it to be? That's all the question is. For me, I'm done with the shoulds. You know where I'm at with this. I would trade him. I think Rico's made a salient point. I think you could thread a needle. But if you're going to keep Scooble, which is a separate conversation, which I also am not interested in having, you have to buy. If you keep Scooble, you got to be a buyer. Mm-hmm. Otherwise, you're just talking about talk. You're just tatting it up. Little TAT. Talking about talk. I mean, if you're so brazen and confident you're going to make the playoffs, well, then you know what? As Rico once said in a drop, unzip yourself and lean forward. Make a trade. You got to buy. Where is that drop, by the way?
0: I don't know. It probably got taken out of the system.
1: Along with my Dak Prescott one. But people, let's have this conversation. Because I'm not participating in it. But
0: no. Because here's the thing. You don't have to give up on your season. No. If you are a Tigers fan, you can go out there and hope. But I'm giving you hardcore data. 46 and 26 is the numbers you got to make in the last 70 games. 46 and 26, odds are you're not going to do that. You can still have fun. You can still drink your daiquiris at the game. You could do that without your pitcher because if you hold on to him, you'll get nothing for him, you still won't make the playoffs.
1: David, maybe I'll just be John Jansen. I'm going to let it play out.
0: 2-4-8-4-5-3-9-9-7-9-7.
1: Hold on. Can I say this, too? I want people to answer your question. The other question is, do I speak for any of you? Like when I'm saying I'm just burnt out on all things Scooble and I'm tired of the conversation about this team. And I admit this. Like I get spiteful. Like when a team ends up 16 games under 500, at that point, go away. I just want my summer back. But I'm also not mad if you just want to see him make the playoffs because, well, I don't know, fun. But
0: what else you got?
1: I want a World Series, and I just don't think this is a World Series team, and I'm done with the are you like me where you've just had enough of this? Like, if I could do a blind rank of topics I never want to do again, Scooble anything would be number one. It'd be like a Bee Gees song in the 70s on Casey Kasem's, American Top 40. This would be the request and dedication.
0: That's interesting.
1: I don't want any Scooble.
0: Number three for me, but I get what you're saying. I
1: can't do it anymore.
0: Iser plan one with a bullet.
1: Okay, interesting. But I want to hear from the people. 248-539-9797. What do you guys want? Do you want Scooble bobblehead night to be the end of the road if you ran the team? 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All right, IRS collection or audit, Abraham and Rose is successfully specialized in resolving all types of tax problems. 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
3: They can.
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0: Magic number for me is winning the division. You're going to have to win 86 games to do that. That means you got to go 46-26 in the last 70 games. And on the flip side, if you do this correctly, you could also reinvest in your future. You can make that trade for Tarik Skubal. You got the Yankees. You got the Phillies. You got the Braves. I'm sure the Dodgers are going to look and say, hey, what about us?
1: Can I just be Joey Cora and not be here anymore? As it would relate to this topic?
0: Just two baseball guys?
1: Hey, just say, look, we're just two radio guys, and I'm just telling you, I'm burnt out
0: buddy,
1: on the Skubal stuff.
0: Buddy, I got you some cherry splashed Canada Dry.
1: Thank you so much. You got any Italian ice? It's hot out.
0: You know what? I can get you some.
1: Thank you. David, what's the early text returns? Because I'm fascinated on two levels. A, Rico's presentation is spot bang on. I'm just not participating in it. They can do whatever they want. I'm not going to be angry. I've given up. They broke me. The Tigers broke me. This last year of baseball, between collapsing from 15 games up to the worst trade deadline I've ever seen, to then the ultimate CTs in the playoffs, to then hope casting and being an atrocity and having one of the five worst records in Major League Baseball now. And yet, playoffs are within reach. Are we really doing this again? Skubal shows. I'm all set. I can't do it. I'm Rocky Balboa, wearing the maroon jacket, going table to table at his bad Italian restaurant. Want to hear a fight story?
2: Tell the same story again.
1: That's me with the Tigers. David, text communication.
3: Yeah, text says, trade Skubal, get some good bullpen pieces. Cater can take the empty spot in the rotation.
1: Who did Montero hurt, by the way?
3: That's a great question.
1: Why can't they embrace Montero? Like, he's all he does is get better.
0: Yeah.
1: And yet, he's the guy out of the rotation.
3: Flaherty just sits there.
0: Well, I guess maybe they just think that he could be better in the bullpen because they can count on him more on your keep. I don't know.
1: Go ahead, David.
3: Win 3 out of 5 games gives the Tigers 48 wins. Yeah, tough to do. Bye-bye, Skubal. From JJ, he texts in and says, the Tigers are so not out of it. 90% of these AL teams are barely hovering over 500. Slowly but surely, it's happening. Keep Skubal.
0: They're 10 games under 500.
1: I know. Listen, that guy has a right to that opinion.
0: No, sure.
1: David.
3: Keith in Schwartz Creek says the only guarantee with Skubal is that Harris will completely screw the entire situation up to the detriment of the Detroit Tigers. Another text comes in and says, I have a better chance of a solid gold toilet falling from the sky and landing in my front yard than we do at any GM making the move of note. Not only will Skubal be a Tiger, but we're about to hear we're good and watch them not add pieces. That is from Ryan.
1: Oh, boy. Now, see, that one would be very scary to me. If you keep them, as Rico so eloquently stated, unzip yourself and lean forward. You got to buy. But again, I'm not participating. So whatever Scott Harris decides is fine by me.
3: Elias in Milford texts in and says, Mike, I have never agreed with you more on anything. I'd appreciate never hearing Tarik Skubal again, ever again.
1: Can someone get Nona an Afghan? She's in a deep sleep. That's me right now. Okay? Don't wake her.
0: Don't wake her. She's had a long day.
1: I can't do it. To the people?
0: To the people.
1: Let's go. We'll go to John in Auburn Hills. Johnny, how you doing, buddy?
4: Hey, what's going on, guys?
1: What's up, Joe?
4: Man. Hey, I got a question for you. So help me understand this. Why? I know we had a rough year this year. We had some injuries and we have not. But you got to have a star player to win, right? So why not keep Skubal? Every time he touches the mound, he gives you a legitimate chance to win. And if we want to win championships, you got to have star players. So, okay, we mail in this year. We know we're going to have a salary cap coming up. You got to have good players when there is the next season, whenever that may be. So why not have a star player on the roster that's going to give you a chance to win?
1: Well, because he's leaving. This is all centered around he's leaving. He didn't want to negotiate with this franchise. He didn't want to be here. If he went to Boris and said, make me a Tiger for life or you're fired, he'd be here. He didn't want to be here. So to me, you got to be able to maximize his value. And look, whether there's a cap or not, there's going to be a different financial structure in baseball. Having a lot of cheap, controllable players, including the way that they want to play with the optionality stuff, John, it just, to me, it's been something that once they

0: they ended up 16 under 500, this is where it always was going to be. But guess what? It's your lucky day. If you want to keep them, keep them. There's no accountability here. If they keep Scooble and miss the playoffs, you think anyone's losing their job? No. So if they don't care, I don't care. Like that's
1: maximizing a bunch of cheap players is just going to get you another mediocre, season. So right. I like to have star players in the roster. It gives you a chance to win.
0: Okay.
1: If winning's the all-time
2: keep them, but John, I would say this. I look at it. I think this team has three legitimate all-stars. I think you have some star players in the making. McGonagall is showing me if he can keep this up, he is going to be here for a long time. Scooble can help you reset the deck without having to just bottom out. It's rare that you get an opportunity like that in any sport, but the Tigers have that right now.
0: John says keep him.
2: Okay.
0: Go to Chad, 97.1. Chad, how you doing, buddy?
3: I don't think John understands how baseball works.
0: Okay.
3: John, he's leaving. What do you not get about it, dude? Whatever. Anyway. that's just so frustrating. That's Detroiters for you right there. That's Detroit. I am beside myself about the performance I watched last night. The world is making fun of us. That is what I did not want. I just wanted to beat Belgium. And if Spain, put us out of our misery, it is what it is. But for them to look like that, it was so disappointing on home soil. And, it's not like losing in the tournament or losing in the playoffs. You got to wait 4 years before you get another crack at the thing.
0: Yep.
3: It's just so disappointing.
0: No, and Chad, look, I'd rather lose the way they lost than the way Egypt lost today, but you're right. They were never in it. They never played anywhere near their capabilities. And you're right. They're a punchline today. And Belgium earned every right to troll them, and I've read the articles, and, they screen grab some of the postings. That's all fine. That's all mean girls crap, but fine. The U.S. soccer has to make progress in order to be viewed differently, and that's my issue, is we're right where we were in 2002. You can say the talent's better, but the results aren't better. It's still the same thing. They can't get past this stage. And by the way, this is a watered-down tournament. That's not a real knockout win against Bosnia.
3: Yeah, that's like winning a first four game.
0: Right. That's exactly what they've created here. And again, I'm glad the U.S. won it, because if they had lost, that would be highly embarrassing. But you're playing a Belgium team that, hey, they're good, and you need to play really well to beat them. But, man, they're gettable. It's not like you were out there against France where, candidly, you would need an act of God to beat them. This is different. And it just bummed me out is, Chad, for a few weeks, people watch it, people care. I think soccer's enjoyable. I don't find American soccer enjoyable or our domestic league. But, once again, there's a glass ceiling on U.S. soccer. Mm-hmm. And it's right here. They just can't get by this point.
2: See, and maybe I'm being pessimistic. I just don't think they're ever going to crash through that ceiling.
0: You're not. I think the majority of people agree with you.
2: It's capped in. If you can never make it to the quarters, that's going to be, put the banner up for that.
0: I got to be honest. Now, you would have to separate this. I think most people don't care about soccer. That's just a sad reality.
2: Fair.
0: But of the people who do, I think there's a very healthy portion of people that are realists. You're going to get pie-in-the-sky USA guy who's been talking about, look, this got more people aboard. This, we'll be able to farm these seeds we've planted in 10 years. Dude, it's basically 25 years ago when they made this stage in 02. Guys, there's nothing else I can say.
2: Bruh, you know what? I'm going to make you feel really old, Mike. I remember as a kid in 1980, soccer's going to be the way of the future. Still waiting.
0: It was not.
2: It was not.
0: 248-539-9797. We'll get to the phones next. 97.1.
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0: All right, the question for Tiger fans. I believe that this should be the last week for Scooble. Tonight he pitches bobblehead night, Scooble night. He may or may not pitch on Sunday, but it is time to part ways. You could build for your future, and you can still keep trying to win and make the playoffs if you can, because I think you have you got enough of a rotation right now. You could absorb the loss. Yes. Are you going to be missing out on your star pitcher? You are, but let's face it. If he really wanted to be here, he would have signed a deal by now. You keep going this route. He stays on the team. When the season is over, enjoy that compensatory pick. So,
1: I'm not participating.
0: And Mike's not participating. And you know what? Some of you may just be like Mike, and if that's okay, you can opt out.
1: Well, that's all I want from the people is simple. If you're like me and you care less about what they do at Scooble and more about just not having the conversation, come sit with me. I don't care. They can keep them. They can get rid of them. I'm burnt out on all of it. I'm just done. Yes, I want them traded because I want what's best for the team long term. I'm not going to make 5-year decisions on 5 weeks of baseball. I think that's faulty. But guess what? Whatever Scott Harris decides is just fine by me. To the people. We'll go to Brad, 97.1. Hi, Brad.
2: Hey, good afternoon, gentlemen.
1: What's the word?
2: Hey, I've got Scooble fatigue beyond belief. Rico, give yourself 2 dings, please, because you hit the nail on the head. Okay? This is what they can do. L.A. wants Scooble. They will get Scooble if Scott Harris allows it. We can get Mike Sirota, a 6'6" beast, right-handed hitter. We can get River Ryan, who pumps it up to 101. Eagles into the front end of the rotation next year, and guess what? We don't have to start all over. We can reboot, but we all know what Scott Harris is going to do. They're not going to make the playoffs, and when they don't, I'm going to have that liquid diarrhea that's going around.
1: Uh-oh.
2: And I will basically stop on this team.
1: Yeah, Brad, I think as a fellow tired of having conversation person like yourself, I think that's my biggest problem. There's no accountability in this town. Like, I'm fine if they want to keep Scooble, but if they don't make the playoffs, Scott Harris should be fired. But that won't happen. So I just flow chart right back to Nona sleeping in the chair. I don't care. Nothing changes here.
2: No, save a spot for me in that chair.
1: I got you. I'm going to go get a nice Afghan for you and some warming socks. You can take a nap, too.
0: A little shawl.
1: Right. Yeah. No, because Brad knows what I know. Yeah. In the absence of accountability, how am I supposed to care? Nothing changes.
0: Gentlemen, I'm with both of you. I'm just saying, for those out there, hopefully you're listening. You have an opportunity. You can have both things happen. You could have a team that tries, and you could also part ways and build for your future.
1: Go ahead, Brett.
2: Exactly. And you'd already guys know this, but I'll ask, you know, what do Scott Harris and Steve Yzerman have in common in that floor above them?
1: Oh, at the world headquarters? They work for the same person.
2: Oh, yeah.
1: Yeah.
2: Oh, yeah. Chris Illich, who, by the way, kind of know this. I'm not going to drop it like that. But it's going through, it already went through a very, very expensive divorce, and all he wants is money. That is true.
1: Now, I mean, I Brad, I can't speak to what role that plays. This isn't like a Rupert Murdoch situation where he's selling the Dodgers. And again, I'm not concerned. That's off the field, and I don't care, to be frank. The point is, he's not an owner that's going to walk in.

0: and go, I demand that. It's just not what this is. The old man was a fan. The son is a businessman. Those are distinctly different things. The lack of accountability is why I find it increasingly difficult to be passionate about this. Iserman has driven this thing off a cliff. No accountability. He is out here now. I'm going to demand even more. And you're like, bro, you couldn't get the deal done before. Now, okay, trouble. And for Scott Harris, look, we learned everything we needed to learn last year. They blew a 15-game lead and had the audacity to have ski goggles and celebrate. And then this year, he's got the most valuable trade chip maybe you'll ever see here in Detroit. I mean, this is as good as it gets. And Jeff Passan has written about this ad nauseum. You'd get a haul. You would have a bidding war like you've never seen before. They're not trading him. Mm-hmm. He'll just, what? If he doesn't trade him and they miss the playoffs, he's not losing his job. So why do I care? Do whatever you want. That's the problem I'm struggling with. And it's just in this town, there's no accountability.
1: Yeah.
0: Everything's just floating through space.
1: I get it, man. But you know what? Just doing the hard numbers and you realize.
0: I know.
1: Guys, I know it sounds great because you hold on to the five games out of the wild card. Let me give you real numbers.
0: Seven.
1: 17, and that's just to get to the last spot. Correct. That's not including the two that are also pretty much a lock to be in the playoffs.
0: But I'm not mad at anybody who wants to keep them. I can't do the yelling and screaming and battle. There's no battle. I don't care. Do whatever you want. You want your bobblehead? Go to the park tonight. God bless. You're taking on the split squad A's. You'll pound these guys. Doesn't mean you're any good. But go ahead, keep them. Buy a jersey while you're down there. I don't care. Go to Sam, 97.1. Sammy, what's good?
2: What's up? So, Mike, I have to disagree with you on something.
0: You said
2: Ilitch is a businessman, and I feel that's incorrect.
0: Okay.
2: Because if he was a businessman, he would have fired Steve's ass like four years ago.
0: But here's your problem. Here's your problem. People are still going to the games, brother.
2: Yeah, you're right. You are right, and I'm not doing it anymore. I'm giving up on the Red Wings, and I'm close to giving up. I've given up this year on the Tigers. I do agree that they need to sell Scooble. Get rid of Scooble. I would even throw Mize in there because, you know, what's the point of keeping him around if you don't got Scooble? And get some get some hitters for this team. Focus on next year. Yeah, you need to go like, what was it? Rico said 46 and 26.
0: Yeah. If you want to get to the gold standard of 86 wins, even if I'm nice about it and I say 84 and 78 wins the division, you still got to be 16 over 500 from here on out. That's heavy lifting.
2: It's not going to happen. And, you know, I don't knock anyone for believing in the team. Good for you. But do you seriously think they're going to win the World Series, even get to the World Series? No. You got to sell, and you do what's best for the team.
0: That's where I've been after they put themselves in this spot. And look, I'll put it out there. I mean, if Rico and David, I mean, you guys want like steak and lobster, and I'll wear a tuxedo in here if they trade Scooble. Whatever you guys want, I would do. I don't have the faith because I just envision collectively this front office in the fetal position underneath their bed saying, make the bad people go away. Like, they don't want to trade Scooble. No. They don't want to have to do this because if you trade him, you are putting your ass in the jackpot. Mm-hmm. So,
2: and I feel that they like one of the other callers said, I feel they're not going to trade them. And while they will add people, it will not be anyone of significance. And it's just going to make the team worse.
0: Yeah, look, Sam, that would be my only participation in the topic, my brothers. If you want to keep Scooble, you need to really demand they buy. Otherwise, why are you keeping them? I mean, we know the needs. They need a couple high leverage arms. Those won't be cheap. And they do need a right-handed bat somewhere. Also, again, you know, are they willing to do that? Look, I think the laughable part of this, again, not participating, the laughable part of this is like all I keep reading are Minnesota Twins articles about Joe Ryan and Byron Buxton, and they're going to sell. The Twins are like five games ahead of you, and they're selling. That's the part, like when you still look at the American League standings, you have one of the three or four worst records.

0: cards. Mm-hmm. So it's, hey, they'll win tonight. I have no doubt they'll win. I mean, the A's are coming to town. I think they've lost like the top four guys in their order. Mm-hmm. Look, you'll beat them. Let's say you win all three. You're seven games under. I don't know what else to say. But if you want to keep them, keep them. Go to the park, get both bobbleheads, buy a little jersey, maybe get one of the baseball hats with the nachos. Do whatever you guys want. I don't care. I don't know anything about baseball. What does it matter? I don't know ball. Do whatever you want. I'm sorry. Well, David, you're shaking your head. What's the problem?
1: Wait, I'm sorry. Who
2: just
1: are
2: waiting
1: you?
2: Waiting on my steak and lobster.
1: All right, who are you? Oh, you're participating. He's participating.
2: Waiting on the one that's, right. You know, not participating.
1: Shh. Don't wake Mikey up.
0: What is this, Velvet? All right. 97.1.
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6: David on the ones and twos. By the way, Paul Sarah has just been utterly silent since I went to him in hour number one, and apparently he wasn't prepared. Paul, please, we don't do permission slips. If you have a take on this, if you think I'm out of order for not participating yet participating, or where do you stand on this? Because you work every day part.
7: He's ready.
6: You screen calls. You've dealt with the Scoobal thing just like we have, brother. Where are you at?
7: You're a great cross-section of the station.
8: Well, I appreciate that. My take is you trade Scoobal no matter what the Tigers are doing, because I don't think a good return for Scoobal is we'll just hang on to him and let him leave and we get a comp pick and that turned into McGonagall and we could just do that again and yay. I think that's a mistake. That's and perfect. Most first-round picks in baseball, this isn't the NFL where the guy's going to see the field. Most first-round picks in baseball never see the majors. So I'm not letting Scoobal walk for the chance to get a guy that may never see the light of day. I'd rather trade him for prospects that I know are a half a season away from the majors or could be put in a lineup immediately when you make the trade.
6: Case in point, too, is like, for instance, Zaire Hope, Dodgers outfielder, really high riser in their system. They have six really nice outfield prospects, but Zaire Hope is the athletic profile this team wants. And then River Ryan, who could easily project as a flamethrower in the pen. Like, you do that, and I'm with Rico. Like, you just keep this thing going. Like, I'm not down on the Tiger organization long term. I look at it for what it is, and I'm just burnt out. I do think I speak for some fans, certainly not all. But Paulie, 2024 took a lot out of us. That was a Pixar movie. Then you get into last year, and it's a tale of two seasons. And it was excruciating the last 2.5 months in the trade deadline. Then the hopes fall on your face. And it's like, can this team just be good over the course of a calendar year? Could they just do that for me? Why does this have to be Harvey Dent?
8: I don't want to like tell fans not to have hope in their team, but this is the third year now of you trying to make the playoffs. We're at the point now where people are hoping that they could really go on this miraculous run just to squeak in and do the same thing they've done the last two years.
6: Because you know the worst part? And look, I'm glad you said this because I'm not participating. But it's this idea. There is another door this team hasn't opened yet. Oh, they make it. And you get eliminated early. Like, let's say you make the playoffs.
9: Hey, I guess I assume that was a given. I'm sorry.
6: No, no, no. It's something fans don't calibrate, is that making the playoffs isn't the goal anymore. I view the Tigers like the Lions. And I know this will get lost on certain people, but this is me being nice. I've elevated this. Making the playoffs isn't the goal for the Lions, nor is it for the Tigers. It's a championship. What happens if you keep Skubal and you get popped in the wild card round? Was it worth it? You feeling good about yourself?
9: No.
6: Y'all bricked up?
9: No.
6: Going to put a little statue out there by Hank Greenberg?
9: No, buddy. And that's why, you know what? If you could save a rocking chair for me.
6: Not participating.
9: Because I'll be there with you next week. That's why you should go ahead and make that move, because I don't see how this team could knock off some of the top teams. So if that's the case,
6: okay,
9: go.

0: ahead, play your games, use the rotation that you have, use the three all-stars that you have, and see where it goes. Because you know what? If you end up getting bounced in the playoffs, but you've also got players that can help you build your future, I can live with that. But what I can't live with is you're going all in, knowing damn well you don't have enough to go all in. You're at the wrong table, okay? Listen. The $5 table is over there, and you're at the $1,000 table.
1: Whatever Scott Harris decides is good enough for me. And in the words of John Jansen,
0: thanks for participating.
1: Let it play out. Here's Heather with the news. All right, let's go to the people. I'm just...
0: Oh, that baby's head exploded.
1: Her segues are incredible. They're all laughing, having a good time. Cutscene. Baby's head used as bowling ball down the lodge. Wait, what? Okay, then. Let's go to Joe, 97.1. Joe, what's going on, buddy?
2: Hey, Mike. Thanks for having me on. I know you said you're not participating, but... So I kind of wonder that there might be another team out for Scooble, and I think there are two GMs this trade deadline in the American League that have a lot of pressure. Scott Harris being one of them, and Brian Cashman. I think if you're the Yankees perspective, and Mike, you're a Yankees guy,
1: yeah.
2: Don't you kind of feel like it's time for the Yankees to, you know, really make a run at this? The American League won't ever be this bad again, maybe.
1: Well, okay.
2: And this may be the last free reign for the Yankees.
1: Well, now you're asking me to participate, so that's party foul. But I will, because you're asking me from a Yankee perspective. Let me just be clear. No team in baseball should say they don't want Scooble. But the Yankees are going to get back a guy you may have heard of, Max Fried. That's a Cy Young caliber lefty.
0: Yeah, he's pretty good.
1: Okay, he's been out all year.
2: Really good.
1: The Yankees' biggest issues are it's two words, Anthony Volpe. So now again, they need a third baseman, they need a shortstop. Those are two higher priorities for me. If Aaron Judge doesn't come back, their whole season's over. So it doesn't matter. But I again, would I be angry if the Yankees went out and got Scooble? No, not at all. Because ultimately, you line up Fried, you line up Schlittler, you line up Scooble. I mean, you're running into a world of problems there. But, Joe, it's just, I think other teams are going to outbid them. They have better systems. They have better things to offer the Tigers. I think the Yankees ideally will be in a positional player format, and they do need another bullpen arm because Camilo Duvall, which Tiger fans got to experience, that sensual routine, that guy needs to be DFA'd or launched into the sun or both at the same time.
2: Yeah, so I was saying, yeah, from a Yankees standpoint, I do feel like that is a market where you got to win. And I think this is the best shot the Yankees probably will have for a minute.
1: Yeah, to get to a World Series, yes, but I will tell you, look, even from my perspective, and the Yankees have a much better record even with the injuries, I don't think the Yankees are beating the Dodgers or the Braves. I just don't. So, but again, whatever Scott Harris decides, fine by me. Okay. We have
0: got to get you to participate next time.
1: I'll be here. 97.1.
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10: All right, let's touch table on some damn football, shall we? 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And Paul, participate. 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
11: No, actually 9:30 when the game starts in Europe.
10: Okay, and David will be in the AV room.
12: With the upgraded TV. All right.
10: What do you need?
12: We got the CBS Sports Top 25 Under 25. Well, 25 or under, I should say.
10: Yeah, I got you.
12: Okay?
10: Yep.
12: I'm going to give you, I'll give you the bottom. I'll give you from 13 to 25. And then you see if you guys can guess the rest. At 13 is Christian Gonzalez.
10: Stud. That's it. It may as well say stud on the back of his jersey. He's one of the rare lockdown corners in football.
13: Can't wait to hear the rest of the list because he should be in the top 10 in my mind.
12: Right. You know, I don't want to spoil. Guys, guess the top 10. I'll give you the rest.
10: Hold on. I'm Paul Sarah. Devin Achane.
12: Devin Achane.
10: He's got one good thing in Miami. I had to do it for him.
12: He's on the list, but he comes in at 21.
10: Okay. Paul Sarah.
14: He's mentioned.
10: Yeah, it's the only Dolphin here.
13: All right, so in the top 10, it has to be Drake May.
12: Drake May, David, at number 4.
10: I'm okay with it. I mean, it might be a little bit high, but again, throws an incredible deep ball. I know the schedule ended up being very easy. Not easy for a second-year player to do what he did.

0: So he looks like one of the next great QBs.
1: We're going to find out because he's going to have to deal with a lot of adversity and off-the-field talk about your coach. So,
0: man,
1: I'm sure Boston media is just not going to let
0: this. It wasn't his penis that was out of control. It was his coaches.
1: I'm sure they're going to ask him questions.
0: I mean,
1: what was it like?
0: Okay. Iceman, Caleb Williams.
1: The Iceman comes in at number 7, Michael.
0: I'm okay with it. Got to improve. Again, take another step forward, but
1: and
0: year
1: lose
0: two.
1: The Iceman.
0: Yeah, I'm not a huge fan of that. But look, he flashed the ability he was drafted on. Out of pocket, off platform throws, clutch factor. Ah, he should be there. I know Lion fans don't want to say that, so I'm sorry.
2: I'm gonna go with the guy who I think is probably one of the 5 best defensive players in the world right now, and he's under 25, and that's Will Anderson Jr.
0: Stud.
1: Paul, number 6.
0: Just the freakazoid.
1: Yeah.
0: A very scary man.
1: Yeah.
0: I have nothing else I can add.
1: Was worth the trade up for them.
0: He is so fast off the ball. Like, I know people here are used to the more... It's almost like a long Bible verse for Aiden to get to the QB. But certain pass rushers actually get there quick. That's Will Anderson.
1: Yes, I would put him in a young Myles Garrett camp where, you know what? Good luck.
0: I'm good with it.
1: You just tell it, good luck.
0: You freak.
3: So I don't think he should be in the top 10. I'm trying to think of quarterbacks here. Jackson Dart.
1: Good setup. Jackson Dart. Not only is he not in the top 10, David, he's not in the top 25.
0: He shouldn't be. Okay, he hasn't done enough to be on this list.
3: I agree. I was just trying to think of quarterbacks in that range. Okay, cool.
1: If you're looking for quarterbacks, David, there is one more quarterback in the
0: Daniels.
1: Top 10.
3: Yeah, there we go.
1: And now there's none.
0: And I'm not even sure he belongs there. He needs a bounce back year.
3: Yeah, not in the top 10, no.
1: This is the rubber match year.
0: Okay. Let's go to Paul Sarah.
2: Well, if you exclude off-the-field stuff... and exclude that and put it to the side, I'm going to put Puka Nacua in the top 10.
1: Puka Nacua, Paul, at number 2.
0: Yeah, Rico's list don't care about abhorrent behavior. It doesn't factor. You're good. He's just been as productive as any receiver in the history of the league from day one. It's been insane.
1: Got a weird family. Don't care.
0: Okay, then.
3: Let's go with Jahmyr Gibbs.
1: David with the Lions. Jahmyr Gibbs, number 9.
0: Okay. Can you answer?
1: It means stop sign.
0: Yikes. I want you to answer a question for me.
1: Yes.
0: Yes or no, is there a Pittsburgh Steeler on it?
3: Shouldn't be. Not in the top 10.
0: I just wanted to see if David had any hope. Can you imagine if your team has less than the Dolphins?
1: I think maybe a former Steeler.
0: All right. Let's go. David.
3: Former Steeler?
0: Former Steeler under the 25 or under who made this list.
1: Hey, let me double check. I think it's a former Steeler.
2: No, he is a former Steeler.
1: Okay, yeah.
0: Okay, hold on. Paul Sarah cares about the Steelers in a way that David doesn't. Go ahead, Paul Steele.
2: It's got to be George Pickens.
1: At 18, George Pickens.
0: Paul just bodied David.
1: He did.
0: Put him right in a locker. Go ahead, David.
3: I want him in Miami next year.
2: I'm okay.
1: Paul treated David like Team USA. Just
0: yes.
1: Move.
0: He represented Belgium.
1: He was ludicrous. Move.
0: David, go ahead, buddy.
3: Let's go, since I did Jahmyr Gibbs, let's go Bijan.
1: David. Number 1, have you seen Bijan run?
0: And I know it's blasphemous to say it here, but he is better than Jahmyr Gibbs.
3: Yes,
0: like, they're
3: is.
0: Both fabulous. That's like Emmitt Smith, Barry Sanders. There's no loser here. Mm-hmm. You put Bijan here. There's a power element to Bijan. There's an ability to break tackles. I mean, just his footwork, his stop cuts.
1: Gibbs and Montgomery together. Bijan.
0: He's just slightly better.
2: Bijan's Tomlinson.
1: Yeah.
2: That's what he is.
0: Yeah. That's a good
1: one. Let me some fantasy
0: you.
1: League.
0: He does some jump cuts that remind you of Barry. Not that anyone is Barry. And look, they're both fabulous. I'd be thrilled to have either on my team. I'm stuck with Cam Scatabo, who smashes his head into brick walls. Continue.
1: We still got 3 left in the top 10.
0: Need a hint?
1: We have a receiver, we have a safety, and we have an O-line.
2: I think I got the safety.
0: I might have the O-lineman. Go, Paul.
2: Kyle Hamilton?
1: Kyle Hamilton at 12. Close, Paul.
0: Good pull. No, that's a good pull. Lineman, Joe Alt.
1: Joe Alt, 24.
0: Yes.

0: That's why the Bolts are going to the Super Bowl this year.
1: So you said 25 and under, correct?
2: Correct.
1: So Penei Sewell should be there. He's 25.
2: Is three. He bad? He's number three, Dave.
0: I view Penei like he's 33 years old. Like he's right. Been here forever.
1: He doesn't turn 26.
0: I already
1: October.
0: Have his gold jacket in Canton for him. And 25.
1: You forget right. About it, yes.
0: Holy hell.
1: He's been in the league for 15 years already.
2: Right.
0: Pay that man whatever he wants, no. Whenever he wants.
2: I'm sorry, not a safety corner. Corner.
0: Okay,
2: so we got a wide receiver and a corner.
0: May I?
2: Yes.
0: Patrick Surtain?
2: No.
0: Okay. Whoa. I'm terrible.
2: I believe he's aged out.
3: Oh, can I guess?
0: Oh, damn it.
3: Can I guess Will Anderson Jr.'s teammate, Derek Stingley?
2: He is on the list at 16.
1: I have no idea what the corner could be.

0: make it as an off-ball Mike linebacker.
1: Yeah,
0: that's not a shot at him.
1: Yeah.
0: That's tough to make.
1: It's the position. Yeah.
2: Jared Verse, 14. Quinyon Mitchell, 15. Jalen Carter, 17.
0: Jalen Carter, who needs him?
2: You're right. He's just a glorified nose tackle. He's out of shape. At 19, that was for you, Cookies. 19, Drake London. At 22, Cooper DeJean. Sauce Gardner at 23.
0: That's the one that haunts us.
1: He's fallen on this list.
0: What, Sauce?
1: Yeah.
2: Got that injury
0: last year. His play has fallen off. And David, even his last year in New York.
1: Look, you're right.
0: I'm not knocking the Colts for what they were trying to do, but Sauce has to regain his footing. Like his last year in New York, remember the mystery absences on the sideline?
1: Yes.
0: And they're like, hey, let's go down to Jetty Taft. She's like, I have no idea. He's healthy doing jumping jacks.
2: Back to you.
0: Okay, then.
2: Yeah, Sauce probably needs to find Apollo Creed and go running on the beach in L.A. to get that.
0: It's a big year for him. There's going to be a lot of pressure on him, not only for the money he makes, but what they gave up to get him.
2: Yeah. And at number 25, Colston Loveland.
0: He's a stud.
1: Makes sense.
0: I know you're not allowed to say nice things about Bears.
2: You're not.
0: Stud. I'm going to tell you who's going to be on this list next year.
2: Okay.
0: Write it down. Luther Burden.
1: Oh, boy.
0: Be on this list next year.
2: Oh, I agree with that. He kind of went from the forgotten man to why don't you give me that ball?
0: That's because he's like a rich man's Isaac Tesla. Yeah. He had no quarterback play.
2: Yeah, Rome, move over. I got this.
0: Well, and then he comes to the pros, and you have Caleb throwing you the ball instead of Brady Cook or Bob Zollers or whoever other bum Mizzou was throwing out. Go ahead.
3: See, I would have bumped Loveland and put Tyler Warren in there.
0: Okay.
3: Because who did he have throwing him the ball? He was great.
0: There's no issue with that. No issue.
1: Yeah, and I'll add a player that will be on there next year. Cam Ward will be there next year as well.
2: I think so, David.
1: I'm really high on the Titans.
0: I want that to be the case because he's fun.
1: Yes.
0: I like interesting. He's interesting, but that team is terrible.
1: But he can improve and still put himself on the list, and the team can still win.
0: And you know who
1: his
0: QB coach is?
1: Yes, I do.
0: Brian Daboll, yes, do. Y'all.
4: Enjoy that.
2: And I'm trying to think, would J-Mo still be on the eligible for the list?
0: No, is he?
1: I don't think so.
2: I said, would he be still eligible next year? No, probably not. But maybe another wide receiver from the Lions will make the list. We'll see.
1: Yeah, no, this is his last year. He could have been on it.
2: Isaac Tesla? No.
0: I'm not going to laugh at that.
2: No, I'm saying.
0: He'll have a bigger role this year, and you can't double him. And what if he, like... What if he had a 10-touchdown season? What if he became the red zone target?
2: See, you know what?
0: I don't know.
2: See, I need more because, Mike, 10 touchdowns means he'll get like 20 passes thrown to him. I need volume in passes. That's what I would like to see. Not necessarily touchdowns.
0: Okay. All right. All right.
2: Thanks for participating.
0: You're very, very welcome.
2: That's your 25 and top 25 under 20. That's your top 25
0: all right,
2: and
0: that's
2: under
0: football. Blitz,
2: 97.1. 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
1: Okay, I'm not going to spend much time on this. I'm just going to tell you, Rico and I need to fix something because I'm mortified. Jeremy Otto is Ned Flanders.
2: Yeah.
1: The guy's got 17 kids. He is American Dad. How long have you known this kid doesn't own a grill? How do you not own a grill?
2: I found out on when I had to do the third show on the third, and I'm just kind of talking to him matter-of-factly, like, so, you know, what are you on a grill? I'm thinking about doing this. I'm thinking about doing that. And he had this blank stare on his face. It was like, what's wrong? Well, I don't own a grill.
1: What?
2: I was like, Jeremy, you're like American Dad. I picture you having one of the apron that says number one dad across the front.
1: So here's
2: grill master.
1: Here's all I want to say to you. And this is important. I think we can fix this quickly.
2: Bruh.
1: Now, I never understood that this existed, all right? But Shabath was another one of these people. He had just got a house. He doesn't own a grill. He went to the Facebook store, right, or whatever it's called. Rico, I'll buy the guy a grill right now. This is a disgrace. What is he, microwaving hot dogs? These poor kids, we should report him to social services. This is a disgrace.
2: He's boiling hot dogs.
1: That's unbelievable.
2: Mike.
1: These kids deserve grilled items.
2: I almost bought him a grill this weekend.
1: I'll join you.
2: Seriously.
1: What's the Facebook
2: Marketplace?
1: Thank you. Yeah. Hey, David, it's on the line.
3: The Marketplace.
2: The Facebook. No. I'll
1: do whatever you want. Just tell me what I owe you. Get this guy a grill, and I don't even want to see him the rest of the day. Have him go pick it up.
2: I was about to say he's going to probably have to go and pick it up because I don't have...
1: Next? Does he own a car? Or does he ride a horse and buggy to work?
2: I don't know if he'll have something that'll be able to pick up the grills.
1: Then he can walk it home.
2: Yeah. You know what? Because my thing is this.
1: Unbelievable.
2: My only caveat, if you get we get you a grill, don't be cookies. Actually use it. Use it for something.
4: See, but that's why I asked him. I did ask him, does he have the time? Because we know the stuff that he does. And I'm just, you know, the large family that he has. Right. I wanted to make sure that he has the time. And he looked at me as though, yes, I have the time.
2: But you know what, David?
4: So then why?
2: So long as he uses it, because he's got kids. So he's probably going to be cooking a lot of hot dogs and hamburgers. That's what kids eat. Like cookies. That's no excuse.
4: Wait a minute. Very true. He doesn't even use it. You're right.
2: I gave Cookie my old grill. And I don't think he even uses it.
1: He doesn't. What is... You know what this is? This is generational.
2: This is
1: another problem.
2: No. Because remember, I had to take the grill to Cookies. I'm like, Cookies, I got a grill. Just come pick it up.
4: See, no, serious? I'm not accepting the generation thing because I'm in their generation.
1: No, you're not. David, you're old as dirt.
4: Their generation.
2: What does Doug call a veteran young guy?
1: A veteran young guy. Yeah. David, you're closer to 40 than not.
4: I'm over 40, will be, yes.
1: Okay, so hold on.
4: This
1: is another thing. Otto's like a mystery in a riddle, in a haiku.
2: Otto's 56 years old.
1: I don't know how old Otto is. He could be
2: that's
1: one of these
2: good genes.
1: Like, if Otto rolled in here and said he was 24, I'd just be like, all right, well, I guess he got started early. But like, or he could say he's 40, and I'd be like, okay, that's plausible. The not having a grill... I'll fix this right now. Seriously, I will join you.
2: Okay.
1: Can we get him a grill?
2: Yeah, we can get him a grill.
1: But the problem is, he doesn't get a say. He doesn't even know what he's doing. Like, we can't even discuss features with the guy. Now, hold on.
2: I've seen.
1: Here's another one. I'll give you another one.
2: Yeah.
1: Him right over there, hiding behind that computer. If Paul told me he was 25 or 40, I wouldn't know. Paul is a complete mystery to me. And this is, I want to say this publicly.
2: Yeah, you're right.
1: I love Paul Sarah. He is a total mystery.
2: No, you're right.
1: And again, if I had the bet, I bet you FanDuel right now, it's -175. He don't own a grill. These young people don't own grills.
5: I do not own a grill.
1: Wow.
5: I live in an apartment, though.
1: Okay.
4: All right. You give them the reason.
1: You're okay.
2: Wait.
1: You're okay.
2: Does your apartment have a balcony?
1: No.
5: I mean, no, I'm on the first floor. There's kind of like a pathway, but I don't think you'd be enough room to really grill there.
1: He's exempt.
2: Okay.
1: That's okay.
2: I mean, I had apartments in Lansing and I had balconies. And you just put the...
1: Okay. We're focusing on the wrong
2: thing. You're right.
1: Jeremy does not live in an apartment. Jeremy has 7 million kids and he's American Dad.
2: See, the way I see it, I've seen like one with a 4-burner and like a side burner. There you go, Jeremy. 4-burner grill with the side burner.
1: You know what the problem is? It's going to be like Shabbat. They don't know how to grill.

0: See, I think
1: they were raised by wolves.
0: See, I think Jeremy knows how. I just think in the pantheon of family and kids,
2: I don't think
0: that just kind of got squeezed out,
2: brother.
0: Now Shabath, that's we were talking to the like, dude.
2: How old is Otto? I'm being serious.
0: I think Otto.
2: Can we play Price is Right on this and like figure it out? Like, can we place a bet? I really don't know.
1: I don't either.
0: I'm gonna say Otto is probably 32.
2: Okay, you're at 32. Paul Sarah. How old is Otto?
3: I don't know.
2: He's a mystery. He's like Benjamin Button. I bet you he could be shockingly old, even though he's Otto super youthful.
0: Right, I want Otto to be 50.
2: Like, me too.
0: Just great genes.
2: Yes.
3: I'm going to say he's 35.
2: 32, 35. Now, David, go ahead.
1: I was going to guess 30. I can't go below 30. I can't do that.
2: There's no... Okay, hold on.
0: I don't think there's no way.
2: There's no way. I can say 36.
0: No way.
2: Hold on. So you're 30.
0: No, I'm at 32.
2: 32, 35. What are you?
1: Yeah, I'm 30. Yeah.
2: All right, give me 29. On the odd chance, he's like a baby.
0: Wow.
2: Okay. I don't know. He's a mystery.
0: Somebody go get Otto.
2: I don't know how old he is. I just know he had to have been raised by wolves. If he doesn't have a grill,
0: he's married with kids
2: and he has a home. This isn't, Paul is in an apartment. And last I checked, this would be the ultimate wild turn is if Paul had like six kids and just none of us knew. Now that would be an amazing arc.
0: Bruh, I think Paul is like the dude from Breaking Bad. Like he has a whole nother life.
2: Walter White?
0: Yes.
2: You think he's making meth?
0: Dude, I don't know why
3: he's out there.
2: No, I'm a very nice guy.
0: I think that in some circles that you whisper the name Paul Sarah.
2: I did say this to Otto at one point.
0: Don't say it loud and don't look him in his eye.
2: No, I said to Otto, I go, I know there's some kind of like version of life where you're like a cocaine kingpin or something. Like Otto is a total mystery. He's so like innocent and Americana. I just picture him somehow waddling around with his lawnmower and his khaki shorts. I can't help it.
0: See, I see Paul, Sarah, and Otto just
2: making
0: like
2: meth,
0: rolling up together in a 6'4". They just get out the car like, well, you're supposed to have our money on time.
2: Listen,
0: you didn't.
2: Hey, get Paul, would you mind? Get Otto down.
1: I have sent a
2: missive.
1: Yes.
2: I need to know. I'll say 29. I'm just taking a guess. No clue, but we got to fix this.
1: Oh, no. We do because
2: I will buy the grill with you at the Facebook store on the line.
1: We do have to fix it because now the children are involved. Carrie in Detroit says, "You're in luck. Huge fan of yours and a social worker. I will call CPS right now."
2: I think any grown man who doesn't own a grill, who doesn't live in an apartment.
0: Here we go.
2: CPS. Jeremy, can you sit down? We have a question because you are.
4: I've gotten many texts from different people. It's like, oh, they're saying this about you. And it's like, I don't even know what they're saying.
2: Hold on. All we said is you're like Benjamin Button. You could tell me you're 25 or 45 and I wouldn't bristle it either.
4: Well, how old do you think I am?
2: That's what we're finding out.
0: We're guessing right
2: now. We placed bets. And by the way, we're buying you a grill. Go ahead. Tell us how old you are, and we'll see if...
4: All right, so tell me who said what.
2: Okay, Rico, would you guess?
0: I said 32.
2: All right, okay. Paul, Sarah?
3: I said 35.
2: David?
1: 30.
2: I took the under just in case, and I took 29. That way it buys me all the 20s.
0: But secretly, we're hoping you say 52.
2: 53, yeah. How old are you?
4: Someone's right on the money. Who do you think it is?
2: I don't know.
4: Rico Beard.
2: Yeah, good man. Okay. But that's even more embarrassing you don't own a grill. How did this happen? You have a house, you have kids, you have a wife.
4: I told Rico this on the day before July 4th when we were on there. Look, it's something that we've talked about. We're like, oh yeah, maybe we'll buy one, when the year goes.
2: You talk about a car. You don't talk about a grill.
4: Okay, but it's not a priority.
2: You know what? That's why CPS is coming by.
4: Oh, come on.
2: I am sorry.
4: Come on.
2: You live in Michigan. Metro Detroit is premium grilling territory.
4: That's fine, but I don't know.
2: You're just a father.
4: I never had a grill growing up.
2: Oh, I knew it. Gosh. I knew it. What did I say?
4: I'm not
2: raised by wolves. I knew it.
0: Jeremy, stop talking.
2: Did you grow up you grow up in Lancaster, PA?
4: No.
2: Are you Amish?
4: No.
2: What are you?
4: I don't think so.
2: Who are you?
0: Jeremy, as your lawyer.
2: He was raised without a grill.
0: As your lawyer, I advise you to stop talking.
4: I mean, I
2: were you homeschooled?
4: No.
3: Also, Jeremy, just
4: what
3: a heads
4: matter?
3: Up. Just a heads up, Jeremy, if you hear rumors about us cooking meth, that's Rico's fault.
2: Rico said

0: Rico had an alternative universe where he thought Paul and you had a little Walter White in you. Like a double life thing.
1: You two just roll up on people saying, we told you to have our money, and you did.
2: Yeah, right. we're Wayne Brady from the Chappelle sketch.
0: Right, right. Don't make Wayne Brady choke a bitch.
2: Is Jeremy Otto going to have to smack a bitch?
0: Hold on, I got to stop by the ATM.
1: Mr. Franklin is lonely here. Mr. Franklin is lonely.
0: Jeremy rolls up, I am the one who knocks. Mm. Okay, so what kind of, you don't even have a preference for a grill.
3: No, just a good one, I guess. I don't know.
0: Well, listen.
1: We got you.
0: We're going to do this, but like, is your wife going to be mad?
3: No, she would love it, I think. Yeah,
0: because then you could act like a man and grill her some dinner.
3: Stupid. I'm a man. I'm 32.
0: And you don't want to grill. It's absurd. Paul has an excuse. He has an apartment. They don't even allow grills. What's yours? Tell me this right now. Are you serving the kids boiled hot dogs?
3: No.
1: Just...
0: Don't lie.
3: No, we're not. They don't eat hot dogs much. I mean, they eat hot dogs when we're out at a baseball game or whatever. But
1: Jeremy, just say 97-1. Okay. Just say 97-1.
3: 97-1.
1: Thank you.
0: Hey, how did your home handle the last heat wave? 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
3: No, I don't, no.
0: Oh, my God.
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0: For the millions living with COPD, breathing becomes a real struggle. 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

0: Sorry, people, if you're just joining. Half the, oh, I needed this laugh badly.
1: Oh, man.
0: Half the office just came in to have an intervention. The only thing we were missing was Jeff Van Vonderen with Jeremy Otto. I know, we're off the rails. We'll get back to the sports, but
1: I don't think it's that big a deal.
0: Your opinion is irrelevant. You don't own a grill as a married father of seven with a home. Here's the thing. We're going to get the text. We have callers who want to help you.
1: Oh, come on. Really?
0: Yes, because people can't. Rico and I are ready to buy you a grill. But then it comes up, hey, would he doesn't know how to turn it on.
1: Well, how would I have? I never had one.
0: Oh, my God.
1: What do you mean?
0: Brother, it's a grill. I didn't ask if you've ever been to China.
1: Okay, well, like, are you kidding? Complicating it then. I could. Why do you think I can't turn it on?
0: How did you not
1: you
0: have
1: think
0: a grill?
1: I'm dumb?
0: Okay, hold on. How did your dad not have a grill? Can we go down that pathway, or is that too? Are we prying too much?
1: I don't know. He doesn't eat meat much.
0: Oh my God! You were raised by vegans?
2: Raised by Doug.
0: Did you grow up in a hippie commune?
2: Kale.
0: Who are you?
1: Wow.
2: Was he respectful?
0: Wait a minute. Doug Karsh is your father?
3: Well, let me give you this text here, because of what you just said. Someone is texting in saying, I am now looking on LinkedIn, and it says WWJ is now looking for a update.
0: Oh, shut up. Need a grill to do news updates. Go ahead.
1: It's just a sports update wannabe, okay? Not everyone can be me.
0: Oh, wow. All right. I didn't realize we had Ted DiBiase in studio. All right, David, go ahead.
3: I'm 25, and I moved out when I was 19. First thing I bought was a drill set and a grill.
0: That's right.
3: Same purchase at Home Depot from Joe.
0: That's right. Yeah. All right, go ahead.
3: I'm 31 years old. I own three grills, and so does my brother-in-law. Cooking is a necessity.
1: You can't just read all the ones that say they do have a grill. There's got to be some that say they don't.
3: There is not one that has come in that has said they do not own a grill. I'm grilling tonight, just in honor of Jeremy.
1: Can I come over?
0: No. Let's go to the... I want to get to the people. They want to help you. Rico and I are going to help you.
2: Bro, two smokers, a griddle and a grill.
0: All right, let's go to Alex, 97.1. Alex, I got nothing. Go ahead.
4: How's it going, guys?
0: It's great until this.
1: Oh.
4: I hopped in and I heard grills, and I immediately knew that this was my calling. I own a store that sells grills, and this is sacrilegious to me. I want to right this wrong.
0: We're in. Listen, yeah. Don't say your place of business. Just know we'll give you business. We want to fix this for him. This is an absurdity.
4: Mm-hmm. Yeah.
0: Can you drop it off to him?
4: We have a wide variety.
0: So. Okay. Do you offer delivery, because he actually drives a smart car and can't
1: fit
0: a grill?
1: I'm not, I drive two SUVs. E-bike. Stupid.
4: We can do delivery, and I also have done business with one of your coworkers that actually lives quite close to me. We could even put it in his car and he'll bring it to you.
0: Okay. Listen, Alex, just go on hold.
2: Yeah,
0: we'll figure something out. Just sit tight. I appreciate this. Moreover, Jeremy's children appreciate it.
1: Thank you, Alex.
0: They just don't know it yet. How embarrassing, Jeremy. All right, let's go to...
1: Why is it embarrassing?
0: You're 32.
2: No. You know...

0: what it is, Mike, David, you guys have seen that first time the kid has ice cream and the look on their face like, where has this been? Wait till your kid has a burger on the grill. They're going to be like, Daddy, where has this been all my life?
1: Like the kid in Four Christmases, he'll strip off his clothes and jump out the window. Why don't you love me? Wait till your kids are going to other people's homes and they're going to be raised by their dads because they have a grill and you don't.
2: All right, moving
0: Not
2: on.
0: Anymore.
2: Moving on.
0: Not
2: moving
0: anymore.
2: On. Moving on. This kid, moving on.
0: Not anymore.
3: Let's go to the, hold on. We're going to go to people. We're going to go to John, 97.1. John, go right ahead.
4: Hey, Otto, how you doing?
2: I'm great. How are you?
4: I'm good. Hey, I just want to make sure when you're done grilling mm-hmm. with your new grill, do you have lights and air conditioning in your home?
2: Well, no, I don't, unfortunately, right now, my man, because the DTE needs to restore it. Oh, it's been out since Friday.
4: You need a whole, well, we can hook you up with a whole home generator. I'll be down the line.
3: Honestly, I want to start doing a segment, John, called Fix Jeremy's Life.
4: We'll teach you how to be a man.
2: I took a cold shower this morning.
0: So you go get a grill and you get a whole home generator.
4: First step to being a man is a cold shower.
2: That's true.
1: Well, in his case,
0: that's too late for that, John.
3: Yeah, too late for that. He's got four kids, John.
4: God bless those kids. You know, I'm doing it for the kids.
3: Well, listen, John, that's because you're a true American. This guy is a charlatan over here. This is unbelievable. John, appreciate it. We're gonna fix this. We're going to right the wrongs. We'll go to Matthew in A squared, 97.1. Matt, how you doing, buddy?
5: I'm doing great. Thanks for having me on.
3: Welcome.
5: So I'm my fifth kid's on the way. I'm 35. I have never opened the grill that my father-in-law gave me that. It was just something that I've never been interested in.
3: Oh, my God.
2: See, Matthew,
3: Ann Arbor.
2: I'm glad I have somebody else with me, but I think if I had one, I definitely be in use.
0: So it's just something that you, stack things on in the backyard?
5: It's been sitting in the back of my shed, still with saran wrap on it.
0: Man, set that grill free.
3: Matt,
0: put it out on the curb.
3: Yes.
5: My wife would like me to grill it, so it's something that I'm like, okay, I should do. But
0: it's just not in you. Set that grill free.
3: Yes, if you love something, let it go.
0: Put it on the curb and let somebody take it, and tell your wife somebody broke into the shed and stole it.
5: that's an idea.
3: This is stunning. It's stunning, Matthew. I appreciate it, but we're up against it, and I can't take any more sadness. Jeremy, we're going to fix this for you.
2: All right.
3: All right, call your wife and tell her you're getting a grill. I don't want you to tell her it's us doing it. You act like an effing man and say, honey.
2: Well, the problem is she probably already knows that because I mentioned this yesterday because your co-host said he might do this anyway.
3: Got it.
2: Yes.
3: Well, then your job, I guess you're showing up in nothing but an apron and daddy's grilling tonight. I don't know the way it rolls in that house.
0: No, he's got enough kids.
3: Just an apron.
0: Enough kids.
2: All right, I'm leaving.
3: Hey, look, it's Jeremy's first burger.
2: Breasts. Read something.
3: Unbelievable. Jeremy Otto, everybody. Tremendous. 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
5: All right, what do we have here? Is this a Paul Serra thing? Is this a football thing? Let's just see what the music says. Oh, dear God.
6: So we are in another year of the greatest return in video game history, which is college football. Now, college football 27.
5: Listen, it's putting my buddy's 4 kids through school, okay? buy the damn game so my buddy can put his kids through college.
6: Love this return here. So they put a list together of the toughest places to play according to the video game.
5: Oh,
6: we're going to go through the top 10 places here.
5: Okay.
6: You can go. You can give some guesses if you want. I want
5: Paul Serra involved on this.
6: Let's go, Paul.
5: Paul strikes me as like an American Conference guy or like Mountain West. Paul's a little more niche.
7: Paul is going to say it's all about the U.
5: Yeah, but the ACC is booty. But okay, hold on. This is good. Who wants to go first? And it's according to EA Sports?
6: Correct.
5: Okay.
7: Toughest place to play, I'm going to say Death Valley, LSU.
6: Wow, you just went for the heart. That is number one.
5: Rico took it. Look, his job was to put a blow dart in your neck.
7: Sorry, David.
5: Sleep.
6: Number one, LSU Tiger Stadium.
7: And only because they can't play games during the day.
5: Well, it's too hot.
7: Right. And then to compound that, they wear the white uniforms. They make you wear the dark uniforms.
5: So they haven't broken out the purples in a while.
7: Psychologically speaking?
5: Yep.
7: Yeah, they got it hands down.
5: And having been there, I'd like to confirm Rico's statement. That place is a hell house. Let's go to the ACC conference on the CW. Paul Serra.
8: Well, I can't say Miami, unfortunately, Rico.
5: No,
8: because
5: you
8: Miami...
5: have to have people in your stadium for it to be tough to play.
8: Well, I mean, yeah. That's fair, I guess.
5: Never forget, you lost to Mel Tucker in shorts.
6: Just so you know, Paul. Yeah, Miami's not in the top 25, so you're good there.
5: Yeah, go ahead.
8: Didn't expect that. I'm going to go, man, this is tough. Rico stole the first thing that popped in my head. I'll go with Georgia, Athens.
6: Georgia, Sanford Stadium is number 4 on the list.
5: There's no argument. Plus, you know you're facing an NFL team. Mm-hmm. Here, I'll give you a 2-for-1. This is like if the Tigers score 3 runs and you get a free Dippin' Dot or whatever the hell they give away.
6: Ready?
5: Curly fry. Both the Big House and the Shoe. Both sides of the rivalry.
6: Ohio Stadium is number 2 on their list.
7: There you go, Michael.
6: And Michigan Stadium is not in the top 10. They are number 12, though.

0: That's fair.
1: Yeah.
0: I think Michigan, it's not an easy place to play because the team has gotten better, but it's not one of the places I associate with difficulty.
2: I'm going to go with a difficult place. They haven't been that great as of late, but I'm going to go Happy Valley.
1: Happy Valley, number three on the list. You now go for the head. You went for the heart, now you went for the head.
0: Rico is just bodying people.
2: No, because, David, Happy Valley, I'll give them credit. The whiteout there is the best at any school because...
0: Good thing Big Noon kickoff ruined it.
2: I get so angry, and I didn't go refreshing. To Penn State. No, yeah, take another sip.
0: That's refreshing.
2: No, take another sip. I get angry because you're just... You neutered it.
0: Yeah.
2: It's not the same at 12 noon.
0: No. Let's go to Paul Sarah on the CW.
3: I'm going to go with the Oregon Ducks and Eugene.
0: Outson.
1: Outson Stadium is number six on the list here. Yes.
0: I had a friend whose son played for State in the late 90s. They went out there. And I mean, those fans are animals. Now, I don't know if they've gotten better. I can just tell you, they're spitting on people. They're animals out there. This is tough to play.
1: The Ohio State of the West.
0: That's a tough spot, dude.
2: Like the best, smallest stadium ever.
0: Yeah, and it's a weird little like space saucer thing. I'm going to give you an off-board selection. I love the place. They don't suffer from Big Noon-itis, and it's in Paul's Conference of Champions. I'd like to submit Lane Stadium. Enter Sandman, Virginia Tech.
1: Lane Stadium is not in the top 10, and they are, let's see here, they are number 22.
0: Okay.
1: Yeah, number 22. I'm sorry.
0: Oh, man. I was going to have to call.
3: It used to be so great.
0: I know.
3: Like 20 years ago, that was a terrifying place to see Miami go play.
0: Look, I mean, you know, guys, this is like the no bleep statement of the day. The team's got to be decent, or you could play on the moon, and it doesn't matter. VTech has fallen off, but that is not an easy place to play. It's not. Over to Rico Beard.
2: David, let's wake up the echoes. Let's go to South Bend.
1: South Bend is not in the top 10.
2: Oh.
1: They are number 20 on this list.
0: Wow. Look, Rico still hasn't missed. No one has missed yet. This is good. All right. I like Notre Dame Stadium.
2: I do, too.
0: It's an enjoyable experience. I'm 3-0 there.
3: Let's go with the Oklahoma Sooners, Oklahoma Memorial Stadium. No.
1: Ooh. Oklahoma's number 11, and it is now the Gaylord Family Oklahoma Memorial Stadium.
0: Well, let me say this. The most enjoyable part of Oklahoma football is the once a decade the Sooner Schooner tips over.
1: Yes.
0: I can't get enough of those videos. Like, as somebody who wants the Spartan Chariot back at MSU, I love seeing some form of live-action mascot, and then the little go-kart tips over.
1: Just
0: the little wagon. You got to go to YouTube. It's hilarious. Okay.
1: So we're missing 5, 7, all right. 8, 9, and 10.
0: All right, I'm gonna give you one. Now, the team sucks, but this is a brutal place to play. What about the Swamp?
1: The Swamp is on here. Yes, they are number 7, Ben Hill Griffin Stadium.
0: Okay. And oddly enough, I have no desire to go there.
2: Really?
0: No desire.
1: Wow. Okay.
0: Humidity, animal behavior. I want nothing to do with it.
2: You know, famous alumna there.
3: They're the Jets fans of college football.
0: They are.
3: So you're fine not to go there.
0: Trash.
2: We got a famous alum who works at this station.
0: Who's that?
2: Mark Ryan.
1: He's not famous.
0: Wow. I didn't realize he was college educated. No, I did.
1: Let's move on here to number 8.
2: Wait, he says his, and let's move on. He's not famous.
0: I'm shocked. I had no idea. Some of his takes, I figured he dropped out in the third grade.
2: Let's go with Clemson.
1: Clemson Memorial Stadium, number 9 on this list.
0: Here's my question. How has no one ever fallen down the hill?
1: I also agree. You're right.
0: I mean, not one misstep.
2: Right, because they just come down in a stampede.
0: Like, no one's ever gone Kelsey Grammer off the stage.
2: Because
0: if you know, you know. You got to go to YouTube for that
2: because
0: one.
2: Because if it ever happens, the entire team is just going to fall.
1: Game canceled.
0: I'll give you one last one, and this is a guess because... my buddy who makes the game is a shameless Spartan fan. I bet you he put Spartan Stadium on there because he's a boner.
1: No, Spartan Stadium is not in the top 25.
0: They took him out.
2: No.
0: So I know they were there last year, and there was a lot of controversy about it.
2: How about just the layup, Alabama?
1: Alabama's number 5, Bryant Denny Stadium.
0: What about Rocky Top?
1: Rocky Top is number 8, Neyland Stadium.
0: I give you one more.
1: One more, number 10.
0: Ready? Rico's no bag trip to Seattle. What about Husky Stadium?
1: Husky

0: Stadium is not in the top 10. It's number 15, though.
1: Oh, we're on the board.
0: Number 15.
1: What about Iowa?
0: Iowa is not in the top 10. They are number 19. So let me give you number 10.
1: Hold on. Paul Serra first. He's ready to speak. Just kidding.
0: Number 10 is Kyle Field, Texas A&M.
1: All you heard was a microphone drop and That'll do. That is your preview of Hardest Place to Play College Football 27, EA Sports. 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
3: 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Also, we talked Team USA. Just, look, disappointing. They just didn't show up. And we broke it down. And look, I'd rather lose that way than the way Egypt lost today. But it was disappointing. They just didn't come to play. And that's that sucks because it's USA soccer doing what USA soccer does. So I want you to separate these two for me.
4: Okay.
3: I'm gonna present to you two updates for the Pistons on the Kevin Durant front.
4: Oh, boy.
3: No, and I'm doing this for a purpose because I've never had less faith in NBA media than this summer. The reporting has just been an absurdity. And these two things released an hour apart from two separate human beings feel like they don't exist in the same universe. I want to know which one you believe more.
4: Okay.
3: Is that fair?
4: Fair.
3: David, Paul, I'd love everybody to participate here. So this is from, and don't ask me to figure out who these people are. This is the world we live in now, though. NBA insider Jake Fisher.
5: Oh, Jake. I have no idea.
3: Oh, I was like, oh, tell me he's one of your students. We're really off and running. So basically, one of the summer's most talked about trades never came close to a reality. He was on Bleacher Report's live stream. He dismissed a widely circulated rumor of a three-team trade that would have sent Durant to the Pistons and Jaylen Brown to Houston and Sengun to the Celtics. Brown ultimately went to the Sixers. Fisher flatly said that was not real. They're definitely not bringing in Kevin Durant regarding the Pistons. Hmm. The Rockets have not talked about Kevin Durant. The three-team thing that was on Twitter for weeks was simply not real. Okay. The one thing that was Detroit's ambitions. There's been a lot of misinformation out there. The Pistons were big game hunting. That pursuit extended beyond Durant. I think they were interested, notice these are past tense, in Trey Murphy, then Kawhi Leonard, and then Durant. But those were internal discussions, not meaningful negotiation. That doesn't mean there was a logical pathway to getting those guys. That distinction matters. Okay, so the Pistons sat around in their underwear and floated the idea of trading for Durant like kids playing a video game. That's what this report is. Okay. Now, report number two.
5: As you would say, a lot of tat going on.
3: A lot of talk. All right, are you ready for number two?
5: Yeah.
3: Because this is from Brett Siegel. With contract talks stalled, this is exhausting. I'm sorry. All right, here we go. Quote, there's no team out there that has the cap space to give Durant 30-plus million that he wants. Pistons are not willing to go that high on a deal, and it's understandable. Even though he's all NBA, he was non-existent in the playoffs. That's not the report, though. Basically, with limited options in terms of which franchise could take the deal, Siegel believes there's a scenario where Durant could be part of a deal that lands Kevin Durant. Huh? I said this to you before. The Durant thing never bothered me. As a player, he essentially, I know he shot 88% from the line. Can I just fudge one number?
5: Yeah.
3: Buddy, he was 52% from the field, 41% for three, and can you call it 90% from the line? That's a Steph Curry magical season. He had a great year last year. Mm-hmm. The Rockets don't have shooting.

0: Durant goes, they cannot fundamentally take back a player who can't shoot. There's also no way Sengun and Duren could play together. So then you get into this sign and trade, three-team whiz-bang pow. Guys, which of these reports do you believe more? These are both today. These are a couple hours apart, and they couldn't be more different. Hence, I hate NBA reporting.
1: You want to go first?
0: I cede the floor to the senator from Coconut Creek. From Greater Life.
2: I believe the Fisher report that they were in and not in on this stuff anymore. They were in on Durant. They were in on Kawhi.
0: What does in on Durant mean if the report says there was never real negotiations? Because it's what two dopes in the afternoon on the ticket said. They don't have anything to give Houston.
2: I think what happened was they called and Houston never answered. But that does not mean they weren't in. That means making the call means they're trying. And I think that's all Trajan wants us to see this offseason. They're trying, but they're not
0: truly
2: trying.
0: So they sat around a bonfire. The name Kawhi Leonard came up. Everybody nodded like Muppets.
2: Correct.
0: And then what? Nothing?
2: Nothing.
1: You know, yeah, it's one of those conversations that just kind of trails off and really, you know.
0: Paul?
3: That's such a, for like the, they made the beef stew move and the Isaiah Joe trade I liked and I thought, oh, something's going to happen.
0: Yeah.
3: If we just find out that it was just them sitting around their office talking about, wouldn't it be cool if we did this? And that's the only thing that happened. Like, what are we doing?
0: That's like David when he talks to us about moving to Mexico, getting a different identity and starting a new life. Like, it's just, it's an idea. It's not real.
1: I'm going with the second one.
0: Hold on. So David's the first one. You're the second one, and Paul's just laughing. Right. This is perfect.
1: Paul's sitting in the rocking chair right now. He's abstaining.
3: I believe the first one more than the second one.
1: I believe the second one because just in talking with people, Mike, it sounds as if Durant, yes, he's the shooter. Okay. Worn out welcome.
0: Okay.
1: And it's one of those, as you would like to say, penile cancer. Like, we just got to get rid of him. He's got to go.
0: Okay.
1: He's got to go. Let's work out some type of a deal. And it's almost, hey, KD, would you be okay with this team? Nah. What about Detroit? Really?
0: All right. So then let me do this. Because, again, I don't know what to believe. And I'm being very upfront. The NBA reporting has lost me. I mean, it's now you get things, oh, the Utah Jazz checked in on Bison Daley. Well, one problem, he's dead. And two, what does checking in mean? Hello? What are you, Lionel Richie? Is it me you're looking for? Like, what the hell does check in mean?
1: As David
0: said, I checked in on Michael Jordan. He told me to F myself.
1: No, as David said, you placed the call. You got a call back. What would it take? We want this. All right, we're offering that. Yeah,
0: so
1: no
0: then,
1: deal.
0: Okay, based on these two reports, which are far from gospel in my world, but this is just what we have today for people. Is that it?
1: Yep.
0: You think this is it?
1: I think
0: past tense, and now Isaiah Joe and John Collins, and at some point an angry Duren, bitter about his contract, that's the offseason.
1: Yes. What I could see is the compromise for Duren is, how about you bet on yourself? We'll give you a 2-year, $60 million deal. You get $30 million, but you only get it for 2 years, and we'll figure it out 2 years from now. We'll kick the can down the road a little bit.
0: Okay, so, Paul, do you think I'm foolish for giving Trajan runway? Like, I know it's not early, but it's not late. Like, this can't possibly be the offseason, can it?
3: It can't be. This cannot be what they do. Because essentially, this is all they do is they took a painting from their bedroom and put it in the living room and put the living room painting in the bedroom and said, we got a new apartment.
0: Paul.
3: No, you didn't.
0: Paul, the names will be the same, but the team will be different.
3: Yeah, but
1: I've never heard that before.
3: You've heard that from every GM in town, Rico.
0: It's true. Okay, so no. Like, Paul, you're like me then. I refuse to believe it could be this pathetic.
3: It can't. This can't be what he was saying when he said, our goal isn't 64 wins. It's to go in a deep run in the playoffs. And then this is it.
0: David, am I stupid for being willing to wait? Because I can't believe this is it.
2: No, you're not stupid, but this is it.
4: This is it.
2: I'm tired of every time.

0: only hear what they want to hear, which is excruciatingly frustrating. I'm not saying panic. I'm just saying I want you to be aware of something. That's all. So you saw Donovan Mitchell sign today, okay? A four-year, what was it, 4 years and $273
1: million. Yeah, whatever close to that, yeah.
0: Is it five or four?
1: It was four, I believe, yeah.
0: 4 years. So he's going to start at, like, whatever, $65 million. Guys, all I want to communicate is this. I know that, like, Rico and I approach this in a way that a lot of you may disagree with. That's okay. But you don't have the time you think you have. You're seeing the CBA alter the way teams have to go and do things. You are not far away, believe it or not, from Cade signing one of those deals. And Cade being 35-36% of the entire cap. Mm-hmm. And you still need to get a second player in here. So while we all want cheap, awesome players, you don't have them and you don't have the time to find them. It was this offseason in order for you to do it. But here's the problem. It is clear teams, not just the Pistons, do not want 70% of their cap with two players. Sign the Celtics taking Jaylen Brown to the Gibraltar Trade Center or Rico's wild swap shop in Vegas. They unloaded Jaylen Brown for two speakers, a parakeet, and a flat tire. All under one roof.
2: I'm glad that's going to be a memory you'll never forget.
0: Very impactful moment. But I just, look, I want to know where you're at with the Pistons because I'm trying to be patient, which is not my general viewpoint. But this offseason has been so bad, I'm like, Paul, this can't be it. Because as we sit here right now, the Sixers are better than you. The Knicks are better than you. Like, these teams have gotten better. I'm not even including Miami or Toronto yet. I can't do that yet. But you're not in some power position here. You're not.
2: No, Mike, but let me hearken back.
0: Streak's alive, by the way. We needed that.
2: It's why I came up with the Coney Island reference. We always keep saying, well, this can't be it until it is. Oh, no, they're going to do more until they don't. Oh, they're going to add another piece. Maybe not. And so, yes, I think that if they're going to make a deal, it's only going to be because Houston just wants out of the Durant business. And what it's a Houston problem that they're going to get Durant and figure it out. I think they just want.
0: Also, I want to throw this your way, too. You know, I don't want this lost in the sauce, but like that Kevin Herter thing I'm not letting go of. Do you realize how much worse Herter's deal looks after you've seen free agent signings in other places? Like, I'll give you an example. Did you see Anfernee Simons? Anfernee Simons is getting like $4.5 million from Philly.
2: Yeah.
0: Okay, so former Blazer, played for the Celtics, part of the trade for Jrue Holiday. I'm not telling you he's some phenomenal player, but he's a bucket for $4.5 million.
2: What's it, like 4 at $18 or something?
0: I thought it was like $2 at $5 and a chalupa.
1: It's $2 at $12, but okay. Yeah.
2: Okay,
0: $6 million. You pay Kevin Herter 33% more than that and included an extra year, and he's nowhere near as good as Anfernee Simons. Like, I know people are going to be like, you can't be upset about it. I ain't happy either. Mm-mm. I'm trying to piece this together, so... No. That's all. I 248-539.
2: Say flow chart back to we're just going to win in the margins.
0: Oh man! 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
4: Hi, this is Kelsey Grammer. 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It can be difficult knowing how to overcome that challenge and rekindle bonds similar to those formed in the military. Wounded Warrior Project supports these injured veterans through their recoveries by connecting them with fellow warriors and their communities. 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

0: Texans, at least on the outside looking in, have cornered themselves. They've boxed themselves in. This feels like the only gettable name, and this is if they're willing to do it, is Trey Murphy. But the Trey Murphy thing is something that it's been reported on for so long, it almost makes me think it won't happen. Mm-hmm. And you would have competition for that, potentially. The Celtics' new world, is that's the way they go. Look, I'm asking you. You got one report saying, oh, the Pistons talked about Durant, but it didn't go anywhere. And then the other report is basically like, nah, that never happened. Then you got another report saying, it's going to be a Durant sign and trade. Guys, I got to be honest, I don't believe anything anymore. I don't know who's gotten anything right this NBA offseason. Go look at how the Giannis thing played out. Go look at how the Jaylen Brown thing played out. I don't think any of these guys know anything. But I'm sitting here and I'm going, I'm going to give Trajan more time, because I think Paul said it best. This can't be it. If this is it, he needs to be in Coney jail. Win 64 games, you go to a game 7 in the second round, you got your star with a couple of years of runway before you got to pay him like Donovan Mitchell. Mm-hmm. This is your offseason. Isaiah Joe, you could throw in the former failed R&B singer Joe with Isaiah Joe. It doesn't make a difference. This is ridiculous.
1: It is, unless you realize you see things differently.
0: Yeah, I do.
1: In Trajan's world, this was a win. We got out the first round. We accomplished everything that I wanted to do. Check, check, check.
0: Okay.
1: And now with the pieces that I have, we're going to go and try to get to that next level, which is getting out of the second round. It's not winning the title.
0: Okay.
1: I wish one GM would just walk to a podium and say, that's what we want. But once you do that, your clock starts.
0: Correct.
1: So
0: look, I'll spin it a different way and I'll get to the phones. Like, I wasn't here when Jaylen Brown got traded. Like, A, this is why I have no respect for NBA media right now. Now you're getting all the people trying to be like, you know, actually, I understand the deal. And here's why it's not so terrible. Click my article. It's like, okay, guys, they gave up an NBA Finals MVP because they went for broke, tried to get Giannis. He farted in their face, and they got cornered. Mm-hmm. You can just say Brad Stevens did a bleep job. Or you could say the deal's about money. That's fine, too. Don't try to spit shine that turd. The point I'm making...
1: But hold on, but real quick. But you could also say Boston went for it, won title, and at least knew...
0: You just nailed it.
1: We're going to have to break this thing up.
0: They won the championship. And you know why I like that something happened with Jaylen Brown? Because now Brad Stevens' ass is in the jackpot. Good. Go have that team show their ass this year, win 46 games, launch him out of a cannon. Mm-hmm. I'm tired of this town as no GM is willing to truly put their balls on the block. What are we doing, man? That's my problem. And it's why I've been enjoying the World Cup so much, because I can't stand these local teams. I can't stand, none of this is fueled with passion. None of it is fueled with this desire, this bloodlust to win. It is all safe and scared and margins.
1: And it's why you got frustrated. It's why a lot of people got frustrated with Team USA, because you just wanted to be there. You wanted to be in the graphic. You wanted to make the quarterfinal. It was never...
0: This was our in the graphic moment right. For U.S. soccer.
1: Right. So yeah. You were in the graphic. Ah, well, you know, 4 years from now, we'll regroup and we'll do this and we'll, the young kids. And it was never about winning. And that's unfortunate here.
0: It's fair.
1: It's never about winning. And that's the frustrating thing.
0: It's winning just enough to reach in your wallet. That's what this town's about.
1: Yeah.
0: Let's go to Jay, 97.1. Jay, how you doing, buddy?
2: I'm good, man. How about yourself?
0: Good, yeah. Jay. What do you make of all this? Can you help me?
2: I'm trying to figure it out myself. I honestly feel like that we were kind of screwed the moment that Trajan Langdon came out and said that his core players were caved. Hassar and Jaylen Duren.
0: Yeah.
2: So at that point, it kind of crippled us to the point to where he has this idea of building around these three players when two of them cannot create a shot on their own. And the whole issue we had last season from start to finish was having a consistent second scorer. So I'm really trying to understand, what exactly is it that you are trying to do? Going to get Isaiah Joe, okay, that could be a sneaky, decent little move to help off the bench. Okay, I get that. But John Collins is literally a lateral move from Tobias, in my opinion. He's just a little younger.
0: And yeah, he's

0: a slightly different player. But like, I'll give you this example is from a metric standpoint, Tobias is a better defensive player and Tobias has more shot creation. Okay. On the flip side, John Collins, more of a rim runner. Okay. A lob option. And look, he's more physical and he could moonlight in a small ball setting and you could put him at center for short stretches. Okay. But in the aggregate, yeah, Jay, that's a sideways move.
1: Yeah, and the thing is, I really don't understand where all of these reports are coming from when it's literally this offseason kind of reminds me of all these offseasons that the Lions have when they think Brad is about to go and, you know, just make this huge splash finally, when the only thing we get are bargain bin practice players that show flashes of greatness 2 years ago. And oh, it's depth. It's saving salary cap space. That's the one thing I really hate about Detroit fans.
0: I know.
1: Is that this is the only, I feel like this is one of the only fan bases that have been conditioned to feel like that we're winning because we keep cap space and draft.
0: Well, and Jay, look, here's the thing. I can only talk as we're sitting here right now at 5:25 on July 7th. I hope we get to have a different conversation. But yeah, Jay, this idea of, hey, we saved money with Tobias gone and John Collins, and we saved money on Isaiah. And I'm like, right. So you could spend it on Asur Thompson and Jalen Duren. Mm-hmm. Or tell me there's more. And that's, I'm holding out hope that there's more because it just doesn't add up to me. Cade is so good, and you don't want to be in this position in a couple of years where you're handing up. By the time Cade's deal comes up, do you understand there's a better-than-average shot Cade could be making at the start of his deal? $85 million. Mm-hmm. Yeah, the cap's going to go up, but he's going to be 35% of your cap.
2: I have one question for you, Michael.
0: Sure.
2: So as you hold out hope, are you Leo or are you Rose? Right now, are you on the door or are you in the water?
0: No, I'm Leo. I'm freezing to death. Okay. I don't have the luxury of being up on the board. I think the people on the board are like the media because they're just trying to hang on to the gig. Like for me, I don't care. I'm more in a YOLO mindset. Right. I'm freezing to death. This sucks because I got to talk about it every day.
2: No, because I don't see really anything happening. And I think the best thing that will happen is maybe they can get him the compromise. How about we sign a smaller deal?
0: But think
2: and we kick the can.
0: Like it's almost like the Duren and Larkin thing are similar in some ways. Like you don't want to be here, and then the organization's move is too bad. We're going to keep you here. Like that's a good strategy.
2: Hey, you know, you could probably throw a third name in there. What name could you throw in there in Detroit? Larkin, Duren, Schubel.
0: Yeah, but the difference is he's walking out that door. They don't have no RFA doo-doo-doo.
2: Not according to this organization. He ain't going nowhere.
0: Well, he ain't going anywhere this year.
2: Right.
0: Brother, they got bobblehead night tonight and tomorrow. They were never trading him before July 8th. Oh, they need that park full.
2: I don't think you're going to be serving us steak and lobster. Let's just put it like that. You will not.
0: Awesome. Reed, hold on. Before you do that,
2: yes.
0: David on text. Because we're way behind on these. Go ahead.
3: All of these GMs do nothing, yet we hear how they might be interested in this person or that person. I'm tired of hearing it do something. Someone says, I absolutely believe it's the first one. Like the front office sitting around on Xbox on 2K, seeing what the computer would approve, Woody Johnson style.
0: Oh, jeez.
3: Yeah.
0: Jets owner. Mm.
3: Another one says, I agree with David. This is it for Mr. Margins, Trajan Langdon, and I believe they will tell you that they got significantly better as well.
0: Maybe we're just huffing on hopium in my neighborhood because I'm like, I'm trying to give them credit because they were such a good story. There's no way this is it. Or is there?
3: Okay. Michael Jackson told us this is it, so.
2: Okay. I kind of don't.
0: I don't get that reference.
2: That was
3: his movie. He was supposed to go on tour.
2: Yeah, that was the name of the last tour before he died. Was called This Is It. Don't.
0: I missed it.
2: Just don't.
0: I didn't see it. Cut
2: mic off. Wait, you know what? Don't participate. All right. Let me tell you. Matrix Basements, guys. You bought a house and you decided, I'm going to fix it up myself,

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0: This is, Mike, as you like to say, we live in a simulation.
1: Mm-hmm.
0: According to TMZ, you can purchase the trash from the wedding. Amongst the is $25 pieces of fabric, soda can tops.
2: Mike Vrabel's wedding ring.
0: Even an AirPod, all the junk that was found around the New York City streets at the time of the wedding. So, yeah.
3: I know I say it, and it's taken as me being like flipping.
0: Wait.
3: Oh, no.
0: There's more.
3: All right.
0: Somebody has even listed a bag of air collected from inside of Madison Square Garden that you can purchase. It's kind of like when Kobe had his last game and people sold the air from the Forum. Yes. Now you make it.
3: I know I say it, and it's taken as flippant, but I mean it with every fiber of my being. We live in the movie Idiocracy.
0: Yes.
3: Like, I know that movie was satirical, and I know the studio bleep canned it because of corporate. They were, oh my God, we're going to anger Starbucks. Idiocracy, the movie, has foretold our future. Mm-hmm. Whether accidentally or intentionally, Mike Judge nailed it. Because where we are right now, my faith in society has never been worse.
0: Life imitating art.
3: It's unbelievable.
0: Yes.
3: What people do.
0: You can buy the junk from the wedding. Yeah. So
3: I got nothing for you.
0: Soda can tops.
3: Here's the other thing. I said this to you yesterday. And like, I didn't even ask you. It's like, it's not my business who you were having the conversation with. It was more, I didn't understand why anyone was upset at what I said. Which is a common theme. Like I'm left flabbergasted sometimes. I was talking to Evan, like we do this 20 hours a week, and like I don't view a lot of what I say as somehow like I don't think it's hot takey. Like I mentioned yesterday about the Taylor Swift thing is like getting married at Madison Square Garden is an absurdity. It's an absurd notion while New Yorkers are being told, don't use your AC. You got business owners being affected. And you're at Madison Square Garden. Well, so I got you a number. Do you know how many homes and mansions Taylor Swift owns?
0: Yeah.
3: $154 million worth. Go get married there, lady.
0: Rent an island somewhere.
3: But now, here's the worst part. Well, she wanted absolute privacy. You know what's happening today? Everything's leaking out of that place. The vows, who was crying, who was there. There was a power ranking of guests. It's such an absurdity.
0: How about this?
3: And what you're telling me, they're selling garbage?
0: Yes.
3: Is wrong with people?
0: You can buy the garbage, Mike. This is according to TMZ. Yeah, you want privacy, so you go to one of the most famous arenas in the world. You want privacy, you sneak away and you elope. You go to some island. You go someplace and you just, hey, by the way, we got married a couple weeks ago. There you go.
3: The garbage.
0: You can buy
3: the garbage. Well,
0: they're not selling it, but people on the street collected it. No, but I had three people had conversations with who heard the can we say that and was just like, well, you know. And then all three were just, I was like, oh, okay, not dying on this.
3: I don't care enough to. I just make the point. It's an absurdity. It's a ridiculous notion. And you affect a city. And it's an insane thing to even say out loud. You were married at Madison Square Garden. You have $154 million of mansions, islands, homes. Yeah. Go get married there.
0: Right.
3: You can go wherever you want to do and do whatever you want to do. Right. Madison Square Garden in the name of privacy? No, it's tacky. The whole thing is tacky. So, cool. You know what? People hopping on eBay and selling the garbage from Taylor Swift's wedding. It's kind of just, this is perfect. It's Idiocracy.
0: America. That's America right there.
3: That's crazy, man. No, don't say that.
4: America.
0: We got America. Pieces of fabric. Soda pop cans. And even an AirPod.
3: When you said you had something ridiculous, I thought it was going to be like a Steve Yzerman update, mm-mm, and you give me that.
0: No.
3: David, please.
0: Paul,
3: I don't care at this point.
5: I thought it was going to be some crazy transfer portal, mm-mm, story, mm-mm, again, of a player that played in the G League 15 years ago.
0: Yeah, we've been there, done that. This? Trash.
3: That's unbelievable.
0: Literal trash that you could purchase.
3: I don't get it.
5: Why Go was ahead.

0: someone buy that?
1: Because you own a piece of the wedding.
2: Because we are at a time right now, we have lost our way. Because people are just, man, we have lost like family. Like the things that are important in life are no longer important for a lot of people. And that's the problem. You know, and I'm not trying to go too deep into this, but man, people are so deeply unhappy because they're disillusioned and they're looking at the wrong stuff and they're living on their phone and they're letting an algorithm think for them. And you just end up in this place where people are just lost, man. What are you doing? Can you imagine being the person who clicks the button to buy garbage from Taylor Swift's wedding? Like, I almost want a VH1 Where Are They Now or a 30 for 30 on those people.
1: You're looking at this the wrong way, because I promise you, they will show their other friends who are Swifties, look what I got. And it will be like, oh my God.
2: They do realize she makes music, right? She doesn't broker world peace. She didn't invent a cancer treatment. And I don't care how much money she makes. She is an icon. God bless. It's music, man. It's like when people deify athletes. They play a kid's game for money. I don't get it. I don't get any of it. All right, here comes the grandpa jokes and boomer and all the rest. Guys, I'm 45. I'm not 80. I don't get it. They're just people. Okay. David just told me I'm number one. All right, if you've been waiting for the right time to buy a new truck, here, don't spend your money on the garbage from Taylor Swift's wedding. 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
3: No, actually 9:30 when the game starts in Europe.
2: Okay, and David will be in the AV room.
4: With the upgraded TV. All right.
2: What do you need?
4: We got the CBS Sports Top 25 Under 25. Well, 25 or under, I should say.
2: Yeah, I got you.
4: Okay?
2: Yep.
4: I'm going to give you, I'll give you the bottom. I'll give you up from 13 to 25. And then you see if you guys can guess the rest. At 13 is Christian Gonzalez.
2: Stud. That's it. It may as well say stud on the back of his jersey. He's one of the rare lockdown corners in football.
3: Can't wait to hear the rest of the list because he should be in the top 10 in my mind.
4: Right. You know, I don't want to spoil. Guys, guess the top 10. I'll give you the rest.
2: Hold on. I'm Paul Sarah. Devin Achane.
4: Devin Achane.
2: He's got one good thing in Miami. I had to do it for him.
4: He's on the list, but he comes in at 21.
2: Okay.
5: Okay.
2: Paul Sarah.
5: He's mentioned.
2: Yeah, it's the only Dolphin here.
3: All right, so in the top 10, it has to be Drake May.
4: Drake May, David, at number 4.
2: I'm okay with it. I mean, it might be a little bit high, but again, throws an incredible deep ball. I know the schedule ended up being very easy. Not easy for a second-year player to do what he did. So he looks like one of the next great QBs.
4: We're going to find out because he's going to have to deal with a lot of adversity and off-the-field talk about your coach. I'm sure Boston media is
2: just
4: not going to let
2: this. It wasn't his penis that was out of control. It was his coaches.
4: I'm sure they're going to ask him questions. what was it like?
2: Okay. Iceman, Caleb Williams.
4: The Iceman comes in at number 7, Michael.
2: I'm okay with it. Got to improve. Again, take another step forward. But
4: and
2: year
4: lose
2: two,
4: the Iceman.
2: Yeah, I'm not a huge fan of that. But look, he flashed the ability he was drafted on. Out of pocket, off platform throws, clutch factor. He should be there. I know Lion fans don't want to say that, so I'm sorry.
5: I'm gonna go with the guy who I think is probably one of the 5 best defensive players in the world right now, and he's under 25, and that's Will Anderson Jr.
2: Stud.
4: Paul, number 6.
2: Just the freakazoid.
4: Yes.
2: A very scary man.
4: Yeah.
2: Nothing else I can add.
4: It was worth the trade up for them.
2: He is so fast off the ball. Like, I know people here are used to the more, it's almost like a long Bible verse for Aiden to get to the QB, but certain pass rushers actually get there quick. That's Will Anderson.
4: Yes, I would put him in a young Myles Garrett camp where, you know what? Good luck.
2: I'm good with it.
4: You just tell the good luck.
2: You freak.
3: So I don't think he should be in the top 10. I'm trying to think of quarterbacks here. Jackson Dart.
4: Good setup. Jackson Dart. Not only is he not in the top 10, David, he's not in the top 25.
2: He shouldn't be. Okay, he hasn't done enough to be on this list.
3: I agree. I was just trying to think of quarterbacks in that range. Okay, cool.
4: If you're looking for quarterbacks, David, there is one more quarterback Jayden in the
2: Daniels.
4: Top 10.
3: Yeah, there we go.
4: And now there's none. Yeah.
2: And I'm not even sure he belongs there. He needs a bounce back year.
3: Yeah, not in the top 10, no.
4: This is the rubber match year.
2: Okay. Let's go to Paul Sarah.
5: Well, if you exclude off-the-field stuff and exclude that and put it to the side, I'm going to put Puka Nacua in the top 10.
4: Puka Nacua, Paul, at number 2.
2: Yeah, Rico's list don't care about abhorrent behavior. It doesn't factor. You're good. Look, he's just been as productive as any receiver in the history of the league from day one. It's been insane.
4: Got a weird family. Don't care.
2: Okay, then.
3: Let's go with Jahmyr Gibbs.
4: David with the Lions. Jahmyr Gibbs, number 9.
3: Okay.
2: Can you answer?
4: It means stop sign.
2: Yikes. I want you to answer a question for me.
4: Yes.
2: Yes or no, is there a Pittsburgh Steeler on it?
3: Shouldn't be. Not in the top 10.
2: I just wanted to see if David had any hope. Can you imagine if your team has less than the Dolphins?
4: I think maybe a former Steeler.
2: All right, let's go. David.
3: Former Steeler?
2: Former Steeler under the 25 or under who made this list.
4: Hey, let me double check. I think it's a former Steeler.
5: No, he is a former Steeler.
4: Okay, yeah.
2: Okay, hold on. Paul Sarah cares about the Steelers in a way that David doesn't. Go ahead, Paul Steele.
5: It's got to be George Pickens.
4: At 18, George Pickens.
2: Paul just bodied David.
4: He did.
2: Put him right in a locker. Go ahead, David.

0: Miami next year.
1: I'm okay.
2: Paul treated David like Team USA. Just yes. move.
3: He represented Belgium.
2: He was ludicrous. Move.
4: David, go ahead, buddy.
5: Let's go. Since I did Jahmyr Gibbs, let's go Bijan.
2: David, number one, have you seen Bijan run?
3: And I know it's blasphemous to say it here, but he is better than Jahmyr Gibbs.
2: Yes,
3: like,
2: he
3: they're
2: is.
3: Both fabulous. That's like Emmitt Smith, Barry Sanders. There's no loser here. Mm-hmm. You put Bijan here. There's a power element to Bijan. There's an ability to break tackles. I mean, just his footwork, his
2: if you
3: stop
2: combine
3: cuts.
2: Gibbs and Montgomery together, Bijan.
3: He's just slightly better.
1: Bijan's Tomlinson.
2: Yeah.
1: That's what
3: yeah.
1: he is.
3: Yeah, that's a good point.
2: Let me some fantasy
3: you.
2: League.
3: He does some jump cuts that remind you of Barry. Not that anyone is Barry. And look, they're both fabulous. I'd be thrilled to have either on my team. I'm stuck with Cam Scatabo, who smashes his head into brick walls. Continue.
2: We still got three left in the top 10.
3: Need a hint?
2: We have a receiver, we have a safety, and we have an O-line.
1: I think I got the safety.
3: I might have the O-lineman. Go, Paul.
1: Kyle Hamilton?
2: Kyle Hamilton at 12. Close, Paul.
3: Good pull. No, that's a good pull. Lineman. Joe Alt.
2: Joe Alt, 24.
3: Yes. That's why the Bolts are going to the Super Bowl this
5: year. So you said 25 and under, correct?
2: Correct.
5: So Penei Sewell should be there. He's 25.
3: Is three. It bad?
2: He's number three, Dave.
3: I view Penei like he's 33 years old. Like he's been here forever.
5: He doesn't turn 26.
3: I already
5: October.
3: Have his gold jacket in Canton for him. And 25.
5: You forget right. about it, yes.
3: Holy hell.
5: He's been in the league for 15 years already.
2: Right.
3: Pay that man whatever he wants, no. whatever he wants.
2: I'm sorry, not a safety. Corner. Corner.
3: Okay.
2: So we got a wide receiver and a corner.
3: May I?
2: Yes.
3: Patrick Surtain?
2: No.
3: Okay. Whoa. I'm terrible.
2: I believe he's aged out.
1: Oh, can I guess?
3: Oh, damn it.
1: Can I guess Will Anderson Jr.'s teammate, Derek Stingley?
2: He is on the list at 16.
5: I have no idea what the corner could be.
2: He won a Super Bowl.
3: Oh, McDuffie.
2: Both just won a Super Bowl.
1: Oh, Devin Witherspoon.
2: Devin Witherspoon.
3: Good one.
5: Okay.
3: Yes.
5: Okay. Okay.
3: Almost a Lion. They both. Loved him.
2: Both just won a Super Bowl.
5: You said wide receiver, so Jackson Smith.
3: Oh, JSN.
5: And
2: yes.
5: Yep.
3: Honestly, right. JSN should probably be number one because you have a ginger throwing you the ball. And he still had this unreal season.
2: Yeah.
3: Their next best receiver was like A.J. Barner.
2: And by the way, Trent McDuffie is at 20. And to round it out, at 11 is we got Brock Bowers.
5: Is Jack Campbell on this list at all?
2: No.
5: Okay.
3: It's tough to make it as an off-ball Mike linebacker.
5: Yeah,
3: that's not a shot at him.
5: Yeah.
3: That's tough to make.
5: It's the position. Yeah.
2: Jared Verse, 14. Quinyon Mitchell, 15. Jalen Carter, 17.
3: Jalen Carter, who needs him?
2: You're right. He's just a glorified nose tackle. He's out of shape. At 19, that was for you, Cookies. 19, Drake London. At 22, Cooper DeJean. Sauce Gardner at 23.
3: That's the one that haunts us.
5: He's fallen on this list.
3: What, Sauce?
5: Yeah.
2: He got that injury last year.
3: His play has fallen off. And David, even his last year in New York. Look,
5: you're right.
3: I'm not knocking the Colts for what they were trying to do, but Sauce has to regain his footing. Like his last year in New York, remember the mystery absences on the sideline?
5: Yes.
3: And they're like, hey, let's go down to Jetty Taft. She's like, I have no idea. He's healthy doing jumping jacks.
2: Back to you.
3: Okay, then.
2: Yes, Sauce probably needs to find Apollo Creed and go running on the beach in L.A. to get that.
3: It's a big year for him. There's going to be a lot of pressure on him, not only for the money he makes, but what they gave up to get him.
2: Yeah. And at number 25, Colston Loveland.
3: He's stud.
5: Makes sense.
3: I know you're not allowed to say nice things about Bears.
2: You're not.
3: Stud. I'm going to tell you who's going to be on this list next year.
2: Okay.
3: Write it down. Luther Burden.
5: Oh, boy.
3: Be on his list next year.
2: Oh, I agree with that. He kind of went from the forgotten man to why don't you give me that ball?
3: That's because he's like a rich man's Isaac Tesla. Yeah. He had no quarterback play.
2: Yeah, Rome, move over. I got this.
3: Well, and then he comes to the pros, and you have Caleb throwing you the ball instead of Brady Cook or Bob Zollers.

0: Wherever other bum Mizzou was thrown out. Go ahead.
1: See, I would have bumped Loveland and put Tyler Warren in there.
0: Okay.
1: Because who did he have throwing him the ball? And he was great.
0: There's no issue with that. No issue.
2: Yeah, and I'll add a player that will be on there next year. Cam Ward will be there next year as well.
3: I think so, David.
2: I'm really high on the Titans.
0: I want that to be the case because he's fun.
2: Yes.
0: I like interesting. He's interesting, but that team is terrible.
2: But he can improve and still put himself on the list, and the team can still win.
0: And you know who his QB coach is?
2: Yes, I do.
0: Brian Daboll, yes, y'all.
3: Enjoy that. I'm trying to think, would J-Mo still be on the eligible for the list?
0: No, is he?
2: I don't think so.
3: I said, would he be still eligible next year? No, probably not. But maybe another wide receiver from the Lions will make the list. We'll see.
2: Yeah, no, this is his last year. He could have been on it.
3: Oh. Isaac Tesla? No.
0: I'm not going to laugh at that.
3: No, I'm saying.
0: He'll have a bigger role this year, and you can't double him. And what if he had a 10-touchdown season? What if he became the red zone target?
3: See, you know what?
0: I don't know.
3: See, I need more because, Mike, 10 touchdowns means he'll get like 20 passes thrown to him. I need volume in passes. That's what I would like to see. Not necessarily touchdowns.
0: Okay. All right.
3: Thanks for participating.
0: You're very, very welcome.
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4: I'm Christine Lisi. A two-goal deficit with less than 11 minutes to go? No problem when you have Lionel Messi. His eighth goal of the World Cup and 21st of his World Cup career, part of the 3-2 comeback win over Egypt for Argentina. Argentina will play the Switzerland-Colombia winner in the quarterfinals. The Swiss and Colombians remain scoreless in the 109th minute. In part of a busy NBA offseason in Cleveland, Cavaliers locked in Donovan Mitchell through 2030, 4 years, $273 million max extension. Cleveland continues contract talks with James Harden and remains in the mix to land free agent LeBron James. Cavs, certainly a great fit for LeBron, believes ESPN's Monica McNutt.
5: When I look at where LeBron would take his talents next, I'm thinking of where he's going to have the least mileage in terms of games played and experience and the most youth around him that he can help move forward. I personally am a big fan of the full circle moment of it all, the storybook of it all. I think Donovan Mitchell is one of the better options in terms of superstars that are in their prime still that he could be paired with.
4: Lakers continue to actively pursue unrestricted free agent Jonathan Kuminga, but haven't given him an enticing enough contract to commit to.
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8: He's Harry Douglas. I'm Freddie Coleman. 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We do it each and every Tuesday. We have a topic du jour, part of our selection committee involving the Four Horsemen, me, HD, Shannon Penn, and E-Dog Eric Hammond. Today's topic du jour, with the U.S. being having their lights turned off and losing in the World Cup last night to Belgium 4-1. What were the top six turnoffs according to us? So we had it.
7: Number one.
8: It was bad breath.
7: Number two.
8: On the phone way too much.
7: Number three.
8: Serious B.O. Bobby Orr.
7: Number four.
8: Not just liars, but world-class, double-down, wrong and loud liars.
7: Number five.
8: Selfishness.
7: Number six.
8: Being trifling in a narcissistic way. So those were our top six involving our turnoffs. Tell us about a time that someone you were really into, but they had a turnoff that you could not ignore, you could not get past it. 888-SAY-ESPN, 888-729-3776. One of our favorites is Anthony in Dallas. Anthony, what you got?
9: What's up, my brother?
8: What's up, my man?
9: Y'all doing all right, man?
8: We're doing well, hey, doing well.
9: Let me tell you a story, man. Hey, I met this bad red ball, and I tell you, she was bad, she was bad, and she was big. I'm getting to know her. I'm on the phone with her. She cursing our kids out. I'm like, and she wasn't using the mild words. She was using them F-bombs. I'm like, that completely turned me off, man. I'm like, I can't mess with this woman, man. She cursing our kids out like this. You know she's going to be worse. For me,
10: that's the first thing I thought about, Anthony.
8: Yeah.
10: Is she doing it to the kids?
8: Mm.
10: Oh man, it's only imaginable what she would say to you.
8: Can you imagine Anthony in Dallas and his family has a cookout, and he decides to

0: Selection committee.
1: I know you want to eat some of these Mike Nikes.
0: That could be our next selection committee. Best things to eat at the movies. That could be our next selection committee. Mm. Top six things that you should be eating at the movies. That could be a cool one. Jay and the Boogie down Bronx at 888-729-3776. Jay, that's hitting us up on Freddie and Harry and ESPN Radio, the ESPN app, and SiriusXM Channel 80. Jay, on this biggest turnoff selection committee Tuesday, tell us about that time you're really into someone, but that turnoff, you just could not ignore it.
2: Yo, so Harry, you old school like me. You remember Roseland? Roseland.
0: Hell yeah. We both remember that place. Roseland Ballroom, no doubt.
2: Met a beautiful woman there, man. We hit it off. First date, great. Second date, I'm thinking kids, family. Third date, went home, went to a house. A complete disaster. Stinky house. Clothes everywhere. Dishes stacked all. I don't even know how some of these dishes were balancing in the sink. She had a child. Bowls, dirty bowls on the high chair tray. Sitting there, look like you've been sitting there forever. Mm-mm. Dude, complete turn off. If you can't keep your home, you're messy, and you can't wash. I don't care what you look like. I turned and got up on out of there. Well, I eventually got up on out of there. I had to close the deal, of course. But I never came back.
1: Was that messy too, Jay? but that's Freddie. Like, I won't say we've all been there, but man, and this is why, like, at a certain age that I was, I didn't like going over people's house. But one time I did, and I go in that restroom, use restroom, I see that ring around that tub. Oh, no.
0: Too much, yeah.
1: You got a ring around your tub? I don't feel comfortable touching anything else in this bad boy.
0: Now, see, if that happens and you know there's a ring around your tub, that's when you close the shower curtain and make sure they can't look in there.
1: Yeah, but see, me,
0: you were nosy, weren't you?
1: I'm pulling that bad boy back. That's the first thing I'm looking for when I go to the restroom. Let me see this tub. Let me see if it's hair all in the sink. If you can't get the hair out your damn sink and get that ring from around your tub, you a dirty mamma jamma.
0: You were like literally spy versus spy. You didn't dirty. Care. You didn't care.
1: I ain't
0: you?
1: Talking about Sprite. Dirty.
0: Dick in North Carolina. When you were into someone, that time when you thought was going to be right, what was that biggest turnoff that made you say to yourself, nope, can't get past this?
3: Hello, my friends. How are you guys today?
0: We're good, Nick. How are you, my man?
3: I'm still stuck on Shanae. I hadn't thought of her in a long time.
1: Oh, my goodness, so Nick.
3: So I took this girl out to on a first date. She was gorgeous. We were having a great time, great conversation. Went to a Japanese steakhouse. Guy had just done the little choo-choo train with the stack of onions and the fire, and it was great. And then she looked me dead in the eye and told me with complete conviction that she was the reincarnation of John Lennon.
0: What?
3: Oh. And all of the rest of the conversation was all about how she was experiencing life a second time after having been John Lennon. And the rest of those courses could not come out fast enough.
0: You're
1: a good
0: man.
1: One, Nick, because I would have went to that restroom and... Mm-hmm. 8 skate, donate. Yep. I'm out like 4 flats.
0: Well, nobody told Nick there was going to be dates like this. Nick knows John Lennon. He got the joke. If Nick knows John Lennon like I know he does. Well done. Although Paul McCartney sings this one.
4: I know. He wrote it for Lennon's son.
0: For Lennon's son, Jude. Yes, exactly. There's no Imagine in the system. Imagine there's no.
4: Unfortunately, day. I couldn't find any like Lennon stuff. Yeah,
0: no Imagine, no Watching the Wheels, no Whatever Gets You Through the Night, which is what he needed. When it comes to Nick in North Carolina, we got to update that music system. We need more John Lennon, not just all the Beatles. One more from Art in North Carolina, one of our favorites. Art, what was that one time you're really into somebody, but they had that turn off you just could not get past?
5: Man, what's going on, fellas? What's listen, let me tell you. You know, when you're in high school, you're always trying to get that upper-class girl. And so, you know, I had older brothers and cousins. I was always with them. So finally get to go out with this girl. And let's just say, you know, it wasn't a first date, but it was a first adult situation.
0: Okay.
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0: one.
1: Instead of Cornelius' brother Gary, he explained he just got him with enjoying Barcelona. He watched the English matches in bars, had no internet access, and didn't care that people were worrying about him and looking for him in Barcelona.
0: The hell with these cell phones.
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1: Humans are going to human. 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This has been Freddie and Harry, the Afternoon Cool on the mighty ESPN Radio. 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
5: Lionel Messi scored his 8th goal of this year's World Cup in the round of 16 match against Egypt, extended his record scoring streak to 9 straight. In World Cup matches, it was his 21st career World Cup goal. Argentina scored 3 unanswered in the 3-2 victory. We'll play Switzerland in the quarterfinals Saturday. The Swiss beat Colombia on penalty kicks 4-3. NBA, 1 down, 1 or maybe 2 to go in Cleveland. Cavaliers and guard Donovan Mitchell agreed to a 4-year, $273 million max extension. Cavs do continue contract discussions with James Harden and remain in the running for LeBron James with Mitchell, Harden, Evan Mobley, Jared Allen. Cleveland, a perfect plug and play for LeBron, says ESPN's Chinea Bumake.
6: So when I look at the field and starting fives in Cleveland, and I'm LeBron James and I love being at home, getting that home cooking, I might see like, oh, I can just insert myself at the three. We can play small ball with me at the four. We can go super big and play with me at the three. There are options here that might actually really work.
5: League sources told ESPN's Anthony Slater Lakers continue to actively pursue unrestricted free agent wing Jonathan Kuminga, but they have not given him an enticing enough offer to commit. Knicks point guard Jalen Brunson underwent wrist surgery today. The NBA Finals MVP expected to return to basketball activities later this summer. He did play through the injured left wrist during New York's championship run. Pirates play shortstop Connor Griffin on the injured list with an injured left ring finger. He's likely out 8 to 10 weeks. Yankee slugger Ben Rice announced that he will take part in next Monday's Home Run Derby.
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0: 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Fireball.
1: 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Their first quarterfinal.

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0: the Americans like this? Insult to injury. Hurting a man when he's down. All roads must come to an end.
1: I would love to take the credit, but I'm going to blame the new guy.
0: Okay. Who are we blaming?
2: It was this or Party in the USA, but I figured the party's over, so the country roads are still around.
3: You know what? Those country roads, they are still there.
0: There's Justin on the board.
3: Roads.
0: Back in Bristol. And he's thinking of those mountains. He's thinking of the road that ended for the United States men's national soccer team last night. 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Before we dive headfirst into Keith Irizarry's analysis of the United States 4-1 loss to Belgium, why they will never sniff a World Cup championship, why they will never sniff even the semifinal round, let's first head on out to the phone lines, because we do want to hear from you, especially in lieu of the exciting action in the World Cup Tuesday afternoon as well. Let's check in with Will out in California, who also has a thought or two on the Americans. Hi, Will. How you doing?
4: Hey, how you doing?
0: Doing great.
4: Yeah. I really think the U.S. played like bombs. Honestly, like, it was quite embarrassing. Like, they were doing good in the group stage. And it's really how they lost. Like, it really was, like, an embarrassing game. Like, they didn't play well at all. Like, the passes, shots, defense, mistakes, bad mistakes. Just really bad to watch. And, you know, I think we can't accept that. We need to get really better. Like, we really need to focus our energy on the next 4 years and putting together a good team and just one who's, like, we need to set the bar higher. Like, none of this just the group stage or we just won one knockout game. I think, you know, we need to go at least semifinals, and that needs to be the expectation rather than, oh, we just did good just for us. You see what I mean?
3: I do, and Will, I think that there are a few ways to take this, by the way, and I'm going to give a longer take once we get through a few of the phone calls, but

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10: I'm Christine Lisi. Lionel Messi put on his Superman cape once again for Argentina. He scored his 8th goal of the World Cup. Argentina rallied from a 2-goal deficit, beat Egypt in the round of 16. Will play Switzerland in the quarterfinals Saturday. The Swiss defeated Colombia 4-3 on penalty kicks. Meantime, the U.S. men's national team left to think about what might have been in the aftermath of the loss to Belgium in the round of 16. Was this tournament a success for the Americans? Apple TV MLS analyst Danny Higginbottom.
11: This is purely my opinion. They've not exceeded expectations. They have probably got to the point where I thought they were going to get to. But I do believe when I look at the U.S. men's national team, there should be greater progression because there are some wonderful players.
10: Danny on the Rich Eisen Show. Baseball, Jacob Mizrowski struck out 11 in 7 innings. He threw 57 of his 103 pitches at 100 miles an hour or more. Christian Yelich drove in a pair of runs. Brewers rallied, beat the Cardinals in the first game of a split doubleheader 4-3. Rays home to the Yankees as they continue their pivotal AL East series. Victor Mesa Jr., a solo home run off Will Warren. Yandy Diaz, an RBI single. Tampa Bay up 2-0 on New York, top of the third. Paul Skeens, 3 runs, 4 hits, 3 Ks. He and the Pirates with a 4-2 lead on the Braves in the top of the second inning. A 2-run homer for Colt Keith. Tigers leading the A's 2-1 bottom third. Marlins up 2-0 on the Mariners bottom third. Miami has scored one of its runs on a wild pitch by Brian Wu. In the NBA, Jalen Brunson recovering from hand surgery. He is expected to return to basketball activity later this summer. He played through that injury on the championship run of New York.
12: Hey, it's Evan Cohen. Coming up on Wednesday, we've had a ton of fascinating moves during NBA free agency, and I'll tell you the one that I think will have the biggest impact and which will be the biggest flop. It's on Sportsmanlike, 6 a.m. Eastern, right here on ESPN Radio, ESPN2, and ESPNU.

0: ESPN Radio and the all-new ESPN app. Hold the phones. We will hear from you, Chris in New Jersey, Randy in Arizona here momentarily. But on this fine Tuesday evening, it is time to go to church with one Keith Irizarry. I am Mia O'Brien sitting in for Amber and Ian, because Keith is going to lay it all out on the line for us. Why the United States just cannot break through in the world of international soccer. Keith, the floor is yours.
1: Yeah, this sounds like I'm just going to yell and scream and go, you know, over the top, but until our nation, USA, is a breeding ground for the best athletes in soccer, what I mean by that is, until the greatest basketball players and the greatest football players and the greatest baseball players, let's just go with those three sports for now, choose to stay in soccer. You know, they probably played soccer when they were 5 years old, but then gave it up when they were seven. If they were to stay with it forever, we would be the best in the world. We would have all the best athletes. And again, this is not to take away from the athletes that are currently out there on the pitch for

0: on the United States on the World Cup field as it now lies at just 8 teams remaining in the field. Hit us up at 888-729-3776. Coming up, are we getting closer to a decision from one LeBron James? The New York Knicks, maybe, perhaps. 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
1: 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It's Q Myers from Game Night here on ESPN Radio. 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

0: league back in 2004. I'm just wondering if any of these teams are, you know, we know Cleveland is. Are they all leaving spots open for Bronny? Because this is a family affair if you are signing up for LeBron James. Coming up, who were the top five NFL offseason additions across the league? We will discuss on our ESPN Radio Rank'em series as it rolls on here on Amber and Ian live on ESPN Radio and the ESPN app.
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